0: I'm guaranteeing the victory. Again, that's more as a fan than anything else. But again, that's my play, the Knicks to win. And OG Anunoby over, it was 15.5 points yesterday. It's up to 16.5. Even then, he has gone over this in 12 of the 15 playoff games this year, including 5 straight. OG. He's shooting the three well. He's getting to the rim. He's being aggressive. He's more physical than the Spurs defenders, and he's faster than most of them. I think OG continues to score in bunches tonight. 310-840-4910. When we come back, we got a temperature check. We got some last-minute predictions. You want to weigh in? Game 4 thoughts? 310-840-4910. He's Brad Evans. I'm Pat Boyle. 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
1: The Stanley Cup Finals is knotted up at 2 apiece. Let's now play a best-of-3 series, shall we? The Hurricanes are back home. Can the Golden Knights steal one on the road? Game 5 is tomorrow night. Westwood One Sports.
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11: from the Logan AC and Heat Services Weather Center.
12: Well, hot and humid over the next couple of days across central Ohio on Thursday. Highs around 90 degrees with a 20% chance of a couple showers, couple storms. On Friday, that chance goes up with a front coming through to 50% during the midday. Highs mid to upper 80s. Sunny, dry, clear on Saturday, but still high humidity levels and in the middle 80s. That is your 97.1 The Fan weather forecast. I'm 10 Weather Impact Chief Meteorologist Chris Tomer.
13: All right, welcome on back. BetMGM tonight, Westwood One Sports. He's Brett Evans. I'm Pat Boyle. Phone number to join the show, 310-840-4910. Not a whole lot to update you here in the first minute of the game. Knicks and Spurs, they have tipped it off. Game four of the NBA Finals. It is 5-2 with the Spurs leading the Knicks. De'Aaron Fox got a foul drawn on Karl-Anthony Towns. First possession, hit both of his free throws. Karl-Anthony Towns went down, got a bucket. Then Vassell hit a three. And then they just called a foul on Wemby. On Cat, the Spurs are challenging. And I think the Spurs are going to get the freaking call here. And I think they're going to rule this an offensive foul on Karl-Anthony Towns. And he's going to have two fouls in the first 65 seconds of the freaking game. talked about the officials, Brad.
14: Yeah.
13: And Wemby claimed that he was getting hooked by Carl Anthony Towns, and the officials are going to listen. I haven't seen it on my screen, but I'm looking at the game cast here, and I saw Carl Anthony Towns offensive foul turnover. So they reversed the call, which was called a Wemby foul, and they're calling it a charge on Cat. He's got two fouls in the first minute and 5 seconds of the game. Unbelievable.
14: Yeah, I mean, we saw Bridges in the last game. He got two quickies, right? And then he was on the bench for all the first quarter until he returned the second quarter. I mean, this is really an earth-tilting development. Because Cat defensively in this NBA Finals has been outstanding. And, you know, obviously his primary assignment has been Victor Wembanyama. So with him on the pine now, what, Mitchell Robinson's got to come in. And he's got to stand tall. And he's got to avoid those whistles as well. So, I mean, this is a devastating early development potentially for your New York Knicks. So San Antonio, of course, the onus is on them. They got to take advantage of this. We're going to see what they can do here on this possession. And Wembanyama immediately going to work. And how the hell did that ball go in? He just got a wonderful carom bouncing around the rim, and it falls through against Mitchell Robinson. So, we'll have to wait and see. And Ms. Mitchell Robinson comes back on the other end of the floor and misses a bunny. So, yeah, this is huge, folks. And San Antonio, much like they did in game three, maybe they get an early advantage in the first quarter. Could be a game of runs, which we've seen consistently throughout the NBA Finals. This is trending in a direction similar to last game. Will it have an identical outcome? And this series does indeed even back up and returning to San Antonio here in short order.
13: I mean, it's just such a garbage call. Again, Wemby's reaching in on Carl Anthony Towns as they're about to feed the ball to him in the high post. Wemby's got his arm inside. Now, Cat does, he kind of closes his arm on him. He says, they're saying that he hooked him. He kind of had his arm closed on him. Wemby's got his hand in his space. You're entitled to try to catch the basketball. And after that, after he catches it, Wemby's still got his hand in there. So I just garbage, man. And the fact that they called it a foul on the floor on Wemby, and then they have the balls to overturn it, knowing that that's the second foul already on Cat. It's terrible. Just absolutely terrible. And Vassell hits another three already. That's the guy that I was worried about, and it's already 10-2 San Antonio. How many times are the Knicks going to get off to these terrible starts? How many times?
14: And they just got a steal in San Antonio. Breakaway dunk for Julian Champagne. All of a sudden, 12-2. 9:16 to go in the first quarter. This is a very similar start to game three. So the question that immediately comes to mind is, will the Knicks be able to go on another monster run like they did in the second quarter of the last game, to make it an actual game heading into the half? I mean, that is going to be the key now. Or is San Antonio going to come out here and just really assert themselves in this first half? You threw the G word out there, my man. You should not have thrown the G word out there, because a worst case scenario was already unfolding right before your beautiful eyes. And you're never going to be able to live this down because of one, Brandon Combs.
13: It's early. Let's pivot here for the final minute because we were tracking Shohei Ohtani, Brad. We needed seven strikeouts. He had five. We needed seven strikeouts. He got his fifth. He got his sixth. He just gave up a two-run double, though, to Brandon Lau. So that probably is going to be the end of Ohtani.
14: He's
13: his ERA now.
14: Just got pulled.
13: Yep. His ERA has risen to over one. He gave up three earned runs tonight. His ERA is now 1.06. Crazy.
14: It is crazy. And he's still, one of the front runners for the NL Cy Young. And he's nearly 4-1 odds currently at BetMGM. At least entering the night, he was with Christopher Sanchez in the lead. And the Miz, Jacob Mizorowski, right behind him. Again, folks, we're going to be talking about this throughout the entire summer. You and I both believe this is maybe, arguably, one of the greatest NL Cy Young races I can remember, maybe in my lifetime, as we're going to have a handful of guys in the running for that coveted honor.
13: All right, Brad, we'll bid you adieu, brother. You're off tomorrow and Friday. I'm off the next week after that, so it'll be a while before we do a show together. And Let's hope the Knicks don't make me look like an ass tonight.
14: Hey man, just power through and enjoy España. Drink at least a half dozen bottles for me, baby. Go, peace.
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1: I'm sticking to it. I said Knicks six before the series. It's still Knicks six. They will win tomorrow. Maybe San Antonio gets another game. Maybe they give you the backs against the wall. Game five performance at home. They ain't seeing a game seven. This series is still over. This series is toast. It was toast the minute the Knicks won two games on the road.
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2: 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Phone number to join the show, 310-840-4910. That's 310-840-4910. We'll get back to your phone calls here in just a moment. We've got a couple of interesting phone calls, it looks like, on the line, so get right to those calls. We're going to do a little hot or cold here in a bit. But it's our NBA Finals watch party. I'm a diehard Knicks fan, in case you're new to the show. And in case you missed it earlier today, I'm not running from it. On my social media channels, Twitter, Instagram, at PapaWheel44, put out a video. I had never felt as good in my life as the Knicks, that the Knicks were going to win than today. And so I personally guaranteed that the Knicks would win this game tonight. And it has blown up disastrously in my face. They just got to the halftime break. And the Spurs lead the Knicks 76-49. San Antonio just set an NBA Finals record for most threes in a single half. Just heard Mike Breen say it on the broadcast in the commercial break. In the NBA Finals, nobody has hit more three-pointers in a single half than the Spurs just did. 14 for 26, 54% from deep. They're shooting 60% from the field on the game. The Knicks, by the way, 41% from the field and just 4 for 12 from deep. So the Spurs have hit 10 more threes than the Knicks. And if you're watching live on YouTube or Twitter or on Twitch, I did say if the Knicks got down by 15, I'd put the rally cap on. I got my Knicks hat on, turned inside out. And if they got down by 20, I'd put the rally shades on. So that's why I look like a jackass, even more so than somebody that guaranteed that the Knicks would win, and they're down by 27 at the half. But that's fine. Got a show to do. Not ducking it. Not running from it. At this point, I'd be lying if I said I believe that they had a miracle comeback in them. They used that up in game one of the Eastern Conference Finals. And so for all intents and purposes, again, barring what would probably be considered the greatest comeback of all time, if the Knicks do this, down 27 and a half, they've trailed by as many as 29. Barring that, this would be the greatest comeback of all time in the NBA Finals, to come back from 29 down to erase a 27-point deficit at half. There's no greater comeback in the history of the NBA if this happens. Barring that, this is 2-2. And the home team will have yet to win a game. And it'll go back to San Antonio for game five on Saturday night. Look, I was flippant, if I'm using that word correctly, losing my mind on some of the terrible calls that happened in the beginning of this game. Karl Anthony Towns gets put into foul trouble immediately, a minute and 5 seconds into the game, because they call, I mean, whatever, a ticky-tack bump foul on De'Aaron Fox on the first possession of the game. And then they call a foul on Wemby on Karl Anthony Towns. The Spurs challenge, and Zach Zarba and this officiating crew said, oh, no, Wemby hooked him. Yeah, that's an offensive foul. There's two fouls for you. They elevated a common foul to a flagrant foul on Mitchell Robinson for elbowing Wemby in the chin. did not elevate, by the way. After last game, Wemby mushing Jalen Brunson in the back of the head, throwing him down like a rag doll. Didn't elevate that one, but they immediately give a flagrant foul to Mitchell Robinson. They evaluated another foul on Jose Alvarado for a flagrant foul, and there you go. But other than that, I mean, the Spurs are putting on one of the greatest shooting performances in an NBA Finals game that I've ever seen. And so what are you going to do? They showed up, and they have not missed, it feels like. They've got 76 points at the half. They have hit every... It feels like they've hit every three they've taken. Again, they haven't. 14 of 26. At one point, though, they were 11 of 16. So they're actually 3 of their last 10. The Knicks have a chance. The Spurs have only hit 3 out of their last 10 threes. It's just, it's a clinic. This game, the physicality hasn't even really been able to be a factor. Because anytime the Knicks have tried to get physical, they get called for a flagrant or a technical. The Knicks have been called for 2 defensive 3-second calls, which is utterly insane that happened. But the Spurs are destroying them. You know, we want playoff basketball to be physical. We want playoff basketball to be rough and tough and a matter of willpower and who's going to get to the bucket and who's going to defend. And this game is a microcosm of what the NBA in the regular season has become. A 3-point shooting contest. And don't get me wrong, I'm a diehard Knicks fan. I love the NBA. I pay for NBA League Pass. That's somebody that loves the game and watches the game in the regular season almost every night. And that's, I'm telling you that. The regular season on many nights is a 3-point contest. Who hits more threes is going to win. That's what the Spurs turned this game into. That's what they turned this into. I mean, they've taken 26 threes in the first half. Like, they look like the Boston Celtics. And part of the reason why the Boston Celtics won their title 2 years ago because they did this exact thing on a nightly basis. I just, you know, to have a couple threes go down in the first few minutes and be like, oh, okay, all right, we got ourselves a nice little cushion here. That's one thing. To then just, they're hunting threes. I don't know if they saw something in film. I don't know if they said, hey, if we hit some threes early, we take the game, we have the momentum. But this has not been their game plan most of the game so far. Let me actually look how many threes the Spurs took in totality in games 1, 2, and 3. So in total in game 1, they took 43 threes. And by the way, if I'm not mistaken, the San Antonio Spurs were not a good 3-point shooting team in the regular season. And I'm not just saying that as a Knicks fan. Like, I'm being completely objective when I say that. 3-pointers made per game this year. I got to take the rally shades off for a second here because it's tough to see. The San Antonio Spurs, let's see, 3-pointers made per game in the NBA regular season. They were in the bottom half of the league. Or they were right in basically in the middle. Basically right smack dab in the middle. 3-pointers attempted per game. Once again, the Spurs were essentially smack dab in the middle. 3-point percentage, the Spurs were once again right in the middle. They are the definition of an average 3-point shooting team this year in the regular season. In the postseason, the San Antonio Spurs. Now, again, them and the Knicks are the only teams left, so some of these numbers for some of these teams will be skewed. The Spurs have the fifth most, 5 out of 16 three-pointers made. And the Spurs have taken, let's see, 1, 2, 3, 4, 5, 6, the seventh most threes out of 16. So that's right in the middle. And they're fifth in three-point percentage out of the 16 teams that made the playoffs. This is not who this team is. Again, they shot 11 of 43 from deep in game 1. In game 2, they shot 11 of 29 from deep. That's more who the Spurs are. Not a big three-point shooting team. 11 of 43 in game one. 11 of 29 in game two. Game three, 12 of 34. 11 of 43. 11 of 29. 12 of 34. Tonight at halftime, 14 of 26. It's just, I mean, that's basketball, man. That is basketball. As much as sometimes, like I said, we want it to be about physicality, sometimes just, hey, if you're making threes, that's it, man. And don't get me wrong. Like, I'm not giving the Knicks a pass. They have played terrible defense. There have been so many rotations, and they've over-rotated, and they've left guys open. You know, Devin Vassell has been open on half of his threes. Dylan Harper's been open on half of his threes. The Knicks have been terrible with their rotations. The Spurs are also just essentially hitting everything they're shooting. So they're still at half, and it's looking like this game is over. 76-49 Spurs lead. Let's get to your phone calls and your texts here. 310-840-4910. We've got a 734 number texting in. Tony Brothers and Scott Foster will make sure New York win the next two. I don't know about that. Don't know about that one. Now, Scott Foster, again, without the numbers, I feel like Scott Foster has always been anti-Knicks. Maybe that was years ago, but then Brad read me the stat going into game one that the Knicks are actually 9-0 in the last nine games that Scott Foster officiated, or at least from a betting standpoint, they were 9-0 against the spread, and they covered and won game one. So maybe I'm looking forward to Scott Foster in game five. Tony Brothers is the worst ref in the NBA, and so I have confidence that he'll screw it up one way or another for which team, who knows. Let's get to your phone calls here, though. Let's go 310-840-4910. BetMGM tonight, Westwood One Sports. I'm Pat Boyle. Looking like a jackass with my rally cap, rally shades. Guaranteed a Knicks win. They're down 27 at the half. Let's get to Allison in New York, who's next up on BetMGM tonight. Allison's on line two. What's up, Allison?
3: Hello?
2: Allison, you there?
3: Yes, I'm here.
2: All right, go ahead.
3: Okay, yeah. So basically, I just want to, like, I'll start with my position on the whole thing is, like, obviously I'm a Knicks fan, like, die hard. However, like, obviously I don't think this is the game they were playing in the last two, but I do think my theory on the entire thing is, like, yeah, they're going to lose last time. They're going to lose this time. The Burger King jalapeno whopper. And why I say that is because I have seen nothing but fucking ads on this burger this entire game. And
2: all right, Allison, like, we got to let you go. And we got to dump that. Make sure we dump that, please. On the radio. It might have made it out on YouTube, but we've got to dump that on terrestrial radio. Allison had a very interesting theory, but then started letting S-bombs and F-bombs fly. So, unfortunately, could not hear the end of that. Allison, appreciate it, but I don't know which radio show there that you think you can curse like that. Diehard Knicks fan, that's what she started with, in case that made it out over the air. So I get she is as angry as I am. But, you know, our call screener at our Westwood One Studios in Culver City, California, they will, you know, put the topic of the phone call. Sometimes generic, sometimes very specific.
4: Yes.
2: And the subject line for Allison in New York was that the series is rigged to sell the BK jalapeno burger. What the hell that means, I have no idea.
4: They're trying to sell a regional Southwest.
2: I'm guessing burger. That's Burger King. And that I'm going to Google it here. And yes, so you have, I got to take the rally shades off for just a minute because I can't see a damn thing. The Loaded Jalapeno Whopper is a limited time summer menu item at Burger King. Features a flame-grilled beef patty, American cheese, lettuce, and tomatoes layered with three distinct jalapeno additions. Pickled jalapenos, crispy fried jalapenos, and a creamy jalapeno sauce. I got to be honest. I remember the BK, have it your way, Whopper, Whopper, like the commercial that drove millions of us clinically insane, what, 2 years ago? Every Sunday watching Red Zone without fail, every primetime sporting event, I feel like for a solid 6 month span, was Burger King must have poured in over $100 million in advertising revenue or just in advertisements for TV to just nonstop, just get it in your head, drive you insane until you went to Burger King. I haven't seen this Burger King commercial. I haven't seen the loaded jalapeno Whopper. I got to be honest. I haven't seen any commercials for this. But that sounds like that will ruin your intestines from the inside out. I might as well have eaten a jalapeno, loaded jalapeno Whopper before this game started, because I don't know if I would be in more pain than I am now. Maybe that's the only thing that could have put me in more pain, was to eat a loaded jalapeno Whopper. But why the NBA would drag the series out, would extend the series for the Burger King jalapeno Whopper is beyond me. More commercials for it, perhaps. Maybe I haven't been paying attention to the commercials because we're doing the show. And that's throughout the other three games. Maybe let's get producer Brandon Combs. Combs, have you seen any commercials for the Burger King loaded jalapeno Whopper? I haven't seen a damn thing, but it's got crispy jalapenos, pickled jalapenos, and a jalapeno sauce. That is a nightmare on a bun. You are asking to be admitted into the hospital if you eat that.
5: Yeah, I mean, I wouldn't touch it. I'm not a big, you know, guy who likes a lot of spicy stuff. I mean, you know, we had a caller just now who Allison, who was pretty spicy with her mouth. And I was interested. I was really interested to know what the thing with the jalapeno burger, because I looked up to see if there's a deal. I know it's the official burger of the finals, but there's no deal if the Spurs score so many points, or if the Knicks score so many points, or if the over hits, you get a free burger. There's no deal. They're not going to sell more of these burgers because, first of all, I don't know who's buying these things, but you need to stop. Whoever's keeping these things in stock for Burger King, stop.
2: Yeah, you have a problem. You have a problem. You're a masochist. But so, by the way, okay, so the official sandwich of the NBA Finals is the loaded jalapeno Whopper, or it's just Burger King?
5: No, it's the Burger King loaded jalapeno Whopper. It's just a quick Google search is where I found it. It was the jalapeno burger is the ultimate game day bite for the NBA Finals.
2: How much money did Burger King spend on that to be the official sandwich of the NBA Finals?
5: Yeah, I don't know.
2: Who does that?
5: Yeah,
2: with that kind of burger. That's I don't know, man. I like some spicy stuff. That's a niche market. Three different things of jalapenos on a burger?
5: Yeah. Sounds like death on a bun.
2: Well, Alice, I think that was a half satirical phone call than anything else, and it would have been funny if she didn't curse twice in the span of 5 seconds and we could have let it air on the radio. But Allison's theory is that the series is going to extend as long as possible so that Burger King's jalapeno loaded Whopper gets as much play as possible. That's funny. I got to admit. All right. Second half has started. 76-49 Spurs. Let's get to another call here. 310-840-4910. Derek is next up in Colorado on BetMGM tonight. Derek's on line one. What's up, Derek?
6: Hey, how you doing, Pat? So, I'm sorry, man. But I think I know why the refs are giving it to the Knicks, and you know, I think it's because the refs for the NBA in particular are just major divas. And I think they're making it a personal mission to, like, coached like Plano. It's about as simple as that. They're just making sure they just give it to them just enough so that it's like bothersome, you know?
2: Yeah, Derek, you broke up for a decent amount of that phone call, but I don't know, Combs, did you catch enough of that? That the NBA refs are divas and they want to make sure that they control the game and
5: yeah, they want. Basically, his thing was they want to make it about themselves. And when they're in New York and they're blowing whistles, they're making it about themselves. Is basically what I got as the.

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1: We're going to be, there's fan bases that complain about refs, and I've become part of that tonight. And I think the Knicks got screwed. They're also getting destroyed. So in retrospect, probably doesn't matter. But I don't know, if Karl Anthony Towns, if they don't overturn that call in the first minute and Karl Anthony Towns doesn't have to immediately sit because he's in foul trouble, maybe the Spurs don't get off to such a huge lead. Maybe I'm just drinking copium here. 310-840-4910. All right, we'll take a short break. We didn't even get to any hot or cold, but we do have more callers on hold, including a diehard Knicks fan that maybe sent out a warning shot that this could happen yesterday. He wants to check in when we return. We've got other callers as well. We'll get right back to your calls. 310-840-4910. Spurs lead the Knicks 81-52. Third quarter just underway. I'm Pat Boyle. We're coming right back on BetMGM tonight on Westwood One Sports.
2: The Stanley Cup Finals is knotted up at two apiece. Let's now play a best of three series, shall we? The Hurricanes are back home. Can the Golden Knights steal one on the road? Game five is tomorrow night. Westwood One Sports.
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2: 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I was type 2 diabetic and I was severely overweight. 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
9: From the Logan AC and Heat Services Weather Center.
10: Well, hot and humid over the next couple of days across Central Ohio on Thursday. Highs around 90 degrees with a 20% chance of a couple showers, couple storms. On Friday, that chance goes up with a front coming through to 50% during the midday. Highs mid to upper 80s. Sunny, dry, clear on Saturday, but still high humidity levels and in the middle 80s. That is your 97.1 The Fan weather forecast. I'm 10 Weather Impact Chief Meteorologist Chris Tomer.
8: 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Here's Josh Graham and Linnell Willingham.
11: That's Linnell Willingham. I'm Josh Graham. The Knicks and Spurs just completed a game we're going to remember for a very long time, especially given the history of the Knicks, especially if the Knicks go on to win this series, now up 3-1. They come back from a larger deficit, the largest deficit any team's ever rallied to win from in the history of the NBA Finals. Previously, it was the Celtics down 24 in 2008, the Paul Pierce wheelchair game, beating the L.A. Lakers. This is the OG Anunoby game, we'll call it, with the tip-in coming back from 29 down. The greatest comeback in NBA Finals history. Let's go to the phones before we hear from the head coach of the Knicks, Mike Brown. Let's go to Chuck, that is in New Orleans. Chuck, 310-840-4910. How are you processing a game that's unlike anything we've seen?
12: Doing good, man. Doing good.
13: So, 30 minutes ago, the question was, what was your first reaction? I can appreciate everybody breaking the game down and stuff like that, but that wasn't the question, right? The question was, what was your first reaction?
11: Yeah.
13: And my first reaction was, wow, 2 days ago, your president shows up to the game, shows everything's off, you know, and the first half of this game, I said, it's all jinx. Like, everything just feels completely off, out of whack, whatever. The end of the game, it's the biggest comeback in history, and he's not there to witness it. That was my first take.
11: Okay,
13: that was my first reaction. Like, wow.
11: I hear you. So that means Taylor Swift deserves all the credit, though, right? That means Taylor Swift put her in the rafters.
12: Yeah, literally put her in the rafters.
11: There goes Chuck in New Orleans.
12: Literally put her in the rafters.
11: That where should we in the go?
12: What do you want to travel to? Can I choose where we travel to? Can I get some power in? A little power? I want to go to Dallas. Sure. But I want to hear what the people of Texas have to say. Triple M, what's up, man? Triple M? You can't have a call screen name like Triple M, and then when the damn phone is your turn, you go mute. Triple M.
11: What's up, Triple M?
12: Unmute your phone or something, pal. You know what? I can't. If anybody from Texas tonight is unable to gain the composure to speak,
11: yeah,
12: I understand after what happened. After what happened, I totally get it.
11: I think that might have been De'Aaron Fox's twin brother. I don't know. That might have just
12: Michael
11: ended up
12: Fox,
11: there.
12: Yeah.
11: The moment was too big in that moment. Let's go to Johnny in Chicago. 310-840-4910. Johnny, you're on Westwood One Sports Night. Go.
14: Hey, how you guys doing?
12: Doing good, man.
14: Good. Look, guys, I just wanted to chime in about the guy that called in and said he won $3,900 on a $100 out. He's full of smoke because I checked all the websites and I bet a lot. There is no way that any site paid out for $100 to pay out
12: $3,900. Yeah.
14: I mean, if you're going to bet.
11: In the third quarter?
14: But tell the truth. Yeah, I mean, come on. Seriously?
12: Well, in the third quarter, hold on. If he bet Knicks money line in the third quarter, that sounds believable.
14: $100 only pays out $3,900.
12: Dude, they were down 29, brother. Odds were probably stupid. I hear what you're saying.
11: Well, 29 was the second quarter. He said he got it at 15. He said the margin was 15 when he bet it. So he didn't bet it at 29. Okay. He bet it when it was 15. I think that's what
12: you're
11: I
12: calling
11: remember
12: calling his bluff,
11: Josh Graham? But appreciate the note.
12: you calling that guy's bluff?
11: Let's actually hear from Mike Brown. Now, let's hear from Mike Brown, because he was talking about the significance, obviously, of a very significant shot that OG Anunoby made. And here's the level of praise Mike Brown attached to it.
15: Yeah, you mentioned what you said about OG, but also you were riding those guys right to the end, him and Jalen. I don't think sat maybe at all. Just kind of to see what they were doing and probably exhausted for OG to make that play. Just kind of how exceptional is that?
16: It's unbelievable, you know, the tip, how he had to control it and tip it in from. I mean, like I said, you know, that has to be the most iconic shot in the history of New York basketball. I mean, I'm not you guys. You guys know better than me.
11: Wow.
16: But it was just unbelievable. Jalen played the whole half. OG didn't. But we rode those guys, and they did a fantastic job of trying to play both ends of the floor, trying to play fast while trying to give it to us defensively.
12: Mm. Is this a good time? Is this a good time to potentially
11: not
12: give James Dolan some credit here for having the kahunas to go out and hire Leon Rose, who has had really no prior experience as an executive, as a well-known agent, and for him to put this roster together the way that he has, making the OG Anunoby trade, I believe it was 2023 at the All-Star break when they made that deal, trading a guy in RJ Barrett who was drafted to be, you know, the future face of the franchise. There have been shrewd moves between the margins made by Leon Rose and them putting this together. And whenever OG comes up big, I can't help but think, how did OG get there? The way that they've built this team is not how traditional NBA teams are built. Normally, you want to draft and develop. They basically have traded for and signed via free agency every key contributor, really outside of what, Mitch Robinson? So I am impressed with just the overall construction of the group. And whenever you, I can't help but think about that when thinking about and talking about OG's performance tonight.
11: One more from Mike Brown. Here he was calling out one particular celebrity on Nick's Celebrity Row in particular.
16: Fat Joe's sitting there with all these chains on. And every time he jumped up, the freaking lights with those chains, they blinded me. So it was a little hard. Fat Joe, keep wearing the chains because you look smooth.
12: Shout out to Fat Joe.
11: I love Fat Joe.
12: Shout out to Fat Joe.
11: Make It Rain.
12: Lean Back.
11: Is Make It Rain more famous than Lean Back?
12: I think Lean Back is probably his most famous song, I think. I don't know.
11: Let's see.
12: You think Fat Joe? When I think Joey, when I think Joey Crack.
11: Last 10 years.
12: Didn't him and Remy Ma recently have a song that blew up in like 2018 when she first got out of jail? All the way up.
11: That was the All the Way Up song.
12: That song went crazy. Mm-hmm. Like,
11: I remember I met Fat Joe at a Duke Carolina game when his song was playing as he walked into
12: that's hard
11: towards his seat.
12: That's
11: and
12: hard.
11: Then I
12: did they do that on purpose?
11: Fat
12: obviously,
11: Joe. It's quite a. I don't think you could. I think that was already on the playlist, and
12: that's tough.
11: He just walked in. It was very impressive. Let's go to Tremaine, who's in Alabama.
12: What up, Tremaine?
11: What do you have on Spurs names?
17: All I'm saying is I feel like the Knicks are well coached. I feel like every time I watch this game and I tune into these finals, I feel like the Spurs are just coming down and doing whatever, where I feel like the Knicks are like more organized and more set up and setting up a thing. I'm telling you, I think Spurs would have won this game tonight if they would have just been coached better.
12: Anybody that's
11: coaching,
12: got
11: that's what it comes smoke, down to.
12: Anybody that's got smoke for Miss Johnson tonight, I hear you. I do.
11: Yeah. Last call of the hour goes to Stefan from Santa Cruz. Stefan, got about a minute and change. What do you have for me?
18: Just trying to figure out.
11: Me both, brother.
18: Yeah, I'm like doing Uber, and then I look at the score. We're up by one, and I go, wait a minute. We're up by one. Just run the clock. Run the clock.
12: Yeah.
18: And then I refresh it. I go, what the heck happened?
12: De'Aaron Fox, man.
11: So we're a Spurs fan in this instance.
18: Willingham,
12: yeah.
18: Linnell, I agree with you. Put in my boy Dylan. Yeah. I've had enough with Fox. I don't know what it is. Like there's no discipline. You're the veteran. You take charge. This is your chance. If you do the right thing, you're two games away from getting a ring. Come on.
12: Yeah.
11: Stefan, thank you for holding. It's good to hear from you from Santa Cruz. Sound like a Spurs fan that's still processing things if we're attaching weir.
12: Sounds like us, Josh.
11: How cool is it to see calls nationwide and in Canada as well? And we're here for you. In a way, it could be therapy for Spurs fans. 310-840-4910 if you want in. We do have a non-basketball topic to hit, believe it or not. And we just might get to
19: this. 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

0: GABP is the place to be June 12th through the 14th when the Reds take on the Arizona Diamondbacks. 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
10: From the Logan AC and Heat Services Weather Center.
11: Could see a few stray showers or storms this morning. Otherwise, partly cloudy and mild and muggy with wake-up temperatures in the 70s. For today, expect a chance of showers and storms later in the day. Otherwise, a mix of sun and clouds throughout the afternoon. Breezy winds and highs topping out right around 90 degrees. So make sure you have ways to stay cool. For The Fan, I'm meteorologist Meredith Garfalo with the 10 Weather Impact Forecast.
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12: Linnell, let's give the last word on a classic NBA Finals game, one we're not going to forget anytime soon, to the listeners, and more specifically the callers. Before we put it to bed, let's go to Jamal, that is in Cleveland. Or actually, let's go to Cheryl. Cheryl in New York first. Cheryl.
13: I mean, Cheryl's on the line.
12: The NBA Finals, that's a classic. It's been a great NHL Stanley Cup Finals, too. I'm going to be at Game 5 Thursday night, so I will not be in this chair at this time tomorrow, but we'll be joining Denton. Excited to be there for that. What are your thoughts?
13: Cheryl.
14: Yes, no. It's
13: How
14: me.
13: Are you? How you doing,
14: I'm fine,
13: Cheryl?
14: Now that I'm talking to my two favorite national sports talk guys.
13: Aren't you just the sweetest, Big Mama? We appreciate
14: you.
13: Oh,
14: I mean it, though. Heart on the sleeve, you know, cards on the table.
13: Indeed. But, what'd you think of the game tonight?
12: How did you celebrate the Knicks tonight?
14: Well, I Mr. Linnell knows this. I'm not really a Knicks fan per se. I'm a player fan, and I'd like Wemby.
12: Okay.
14: And we talked about this the other night, that everybody was trash talking him, and I can't stand that, because I know he's going to be great, and he's got the world on his shoulders. You know what I mean?
13: For sure.
14: And I don't think people are giving him enough credit where credit is due. And you're going to be at Game 5.
12: Yeah, you better be rooting for my Canes tomorrow night. Yeah, you better be rooting for my Hurricanes.
14: Well, you know what? It's the same thing. I love the Canes, and, you know, fighting for it, and they're doing, you know, both of these final series. You can't make this stuff up. I mean, there's going to be movies about the plays.
4: Drama.
14: Yes, you can. How can you make up these 22 and 29 point lead changes? You know, and then
13: earlier in the Stanley Cup Finals. Yeah,
14: yeah. And you guys were talking about movies, and I kind of like think outside the box. Mm-hmm. So you guys are probably familiar with the 1919 White Sox. Where they some
12: Black
14: of the
12: Sox scandal. Yeah.
14: Yeah. So when you guys were talking about movies, I thought about that and thought about, you know, outside the box. All right, the Knicks come back from a 29-point deficit. Maybe they did this on purpose.
13: Wait, did what on purpose? Like, got down 29?
12: I like the take, Cheryl. Cheryl, I like the takes. You know, Brendan Sorsby probably all over the best, too. You know? Cheryl, it's good to hear from you. Thank you for the call. Go Hurricanes. I need your support, because I'm going to be living and dying on every shot of that. Jamal's in Cleveland. Jamal, I got about a minute before we put it to bed. What's your NBA draft take on the way out? You got the last word.
15: I just want to say Darius Akoff should be higher. He looks like he's a great player. And just like you guys said,
12: how high should Darius Akoff be?
15: I think he should be at least top five. Right now he's projected top six. He should be top five at least. Okay. Cameron Boozer, like you guys said, that guy cannot jump over a penny.
12: I would agree.
13: he used the dot. Reference.
12: That's great.
13: That was messed up.
12: I think five's the ceiling for Akoff. So I wouldn't be mad if he's
13: got Sacramento Kings.
12: Five or someone else is picking there.
13: He's gonna end up being a king. Kidding.
12: We'll see. Less than 2 weeks away from the draft. Let's close things out by putting this show to bed.
16: It's a very rare occasion today, fellas, where the topic to put the show to bed is in fact related to the main topic of the entire show. But I feel like this needs to be included in the show. Jalen Brunson has been on a little bit of a run with press conferences. I love the energy that he brings. And he was asked one of the craziest questions that I think you could ask somebody after they help lead a 29-point comeback in game number 4 of the NBA Finals at home. Take a listen to this exchange between Jalen Brunson and a reporter postgame.
17: Your coach said you are the MVP candidate. So which one is most important for you? Championship, being MVP, or peaceful celebration and peace entire world, or all of them?
18: the most important thing for me is just over these next 48 hours, just focusing on what we got to do to win game 5.
16: So what is the most important thing? World peace, MVP, or winning a championship?
12: Title. Gotta win a title. Because here's the thing.
13: Ring culture.
12: You know, winning a title solves all of it. Hey, you might win the finals MVP, number one. Not specifying the MVP. Number two, I mean,
16: it brings peace to New York.
12: You want to make sure there's peace in New York. Uh-huh.
13: Well, maybe he could, like, if you
12: win the title. It
13: might have
12: been you.
13: Mm-hmm. I was going to say, maybe if you win the title.
12: It might have been you, D-Day, that sent me the Michael Jackson meme of him, like, putting, like, a gun down, like, using his hand to put someone's gun down. That was the quote tweet on New York's gun violence being down significantly this year. Caption was Jalen Brunson be like. Jalen Brunson's the reason why there's happiness and less violence in New York City.
16: Yeah, Batman in New York is not a billionaire who lost his parents at a young age and has a lot of money. It's just a dude from Villanova that came here in free agency a few years ago.
12: I'm going to ask Rod Brind'Amour that same question tomorrow, though. What's more important, or maybe Logan Stankoven, what's more important, winning the finals MVP, winning the Stanley Cup, or world peace? Just to see what I get. Maybe, probably not John Tortorella. That might not be the person to try on something like that.
13: You have this weird infatuation with wanting to piss that man off.
12: That man scares me.
13: But I think you like lean into it. Like you, I feel like you want him to lash out on.
12: I had a question ready to go, and I kept my hand down because I was intimidated.
13: You know who you are? Do I need to remind you that you're the Kang of North Kakalaki? What the hell is John Tortorella compared to Joshua freaking Graham? You the Kang! Come on, man.
16: Oh, God.
12: You can look up some of his press conferences. He isn't afraid. There was a presser last game where the microphone fell down, and he grabbed it, sat it next to him, and waited for the poor PR staffer to scurry over. Didn't even try to put it back. He just like sat it down, and then it got put back on, and then he just immediately started answering
13: Let them earn their $45.50 per hour that they make. I low-key always want to be a PR person. Shout out to Tony Wiley.
12: Yeah. You are a good LeBron James PR person. You already did the job pretty well.
13: I hope the Canes get smashed tomorrow.
12: Fun stuff.
13: Of course. Yeah. Mike, you were awesome tonight, pal.
12: That's the meanest thing you've ever said to me. Drake Toll. Okay.
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7: Good morning, I'm Dylan Gonzalez. In game four of the NBA Finals, the New York Knicks trailed the San Antonio Spurs by as many as 29 points in the third quarter, but the Knicks stormed back and made the game come down to the final seconds.
8: It's unbelievable, you know.
7: That's not what I needed. On the diamond, the Cleveland Guardians got swept by the New York Knicks after an 8-4 loss yesterday. The Reds also lost 5-4 on the road in San Diego. Game 5 of the Stanley Cup Final is on tonight between the Vegas Golden Knights and Carolina Hurricanes with puck drop at 8. That series is tied at 2 games apiece. 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
13: It's time for T-Bone and Tyvis.
7: Welcome in. Happy Thursday to you. I'm T-Bone. He is not Tyvis. He is Joshua Perry. Still in as Tyvis remains on paternity leave. I don't know how often I have to say that. You know what I mean? Because I feel like
18: there are people by now.
7: Well, that's like I know the people in the YouTube chat who listen every day, which we appreciate. Shout out to Rusty and Alex and LW and Quinn and all those guys. Lots of other ones too that I'm probably missing. Not trying to forget you or offend you, but like there's lots of people in there. They are like probably sick of us saying that. Yeah. But then I run into people who have like not checked in. Maybe you were on vacation for the last week and a half or whatever. And you know, it's summertime. You may have taken a long vacation. You come back, you get in your routine, you flip us on. You're like, why is Joshua Perry there?
18: There was one guy in the chat yesterday who was like, who in the hell is that guy?
7: Well, sure. Yeah, I got it. So like, I have to remember that there's like, we're doing this every day. I feel like I say it all the time, but then there's probably people who have listened and been like, what is going on? Where's Tyvis? He's on paternity leave. He will be back. We have crossed over the halfway mark of his paternity leave. So he'll be gone the rest of this week. Next week, he returns on whatever the week of, what is that? June 22nd?
18: The 22nd?
7: Yeah,
18: well, technically
7: so.
18: The 20th when his hamstrings actually will fall off the bone.
7: Yeah, so June 19th is when his leave ends. June 20th is the Fan 5K. So you can go get signed up for that, 971therace.com. Still time to do it. It's out at Otterbein. It's Saturday morning at 8 a.m. on June 20th. And there's going to be a 40-yard dash. Tyvis says he is going to make his return to that event and set a time that we'll see if he's proud of or not, but you can try to beat his time. You can also run the 1 mile with Common Man. You can do the 5K with me. That's about 3 miles, 3.1 miles. Or you could do the 9.71K, which is just about 6 miles long. Either way you shake it out, you can get a medal when you sign up and finish. You get a little bib that'll track you so you can get, and then they do photos and stuff like that out on the course. You can watch yourself sweat.
11: Get
7: and
11: a be nice miserable. Medal.
7: I went back and looked at some of the photos of me over the years when I've done 5K. It's just me being like all the time. But that's just what I look like when I'm exercising. So it's fine.
14: So yesterday I went and I quote unquote was training for the 5K.
7: Oh yeah. Dylan, by the way, is back. He was gone yesterday. Hello, yes. Dylan.
11: Hi.
7: Welcome back in.
11: Good morning.
14: I played the wrong audio that I wanted to play. So that was a great start for that. But anyway, I had my kid with me. There's the track by my house is right by a playground, and I was running, and then she came over and I said, why don't you ride your bike on the track while I run?
7: Mm.
14: And then probably 10 minutes later, she was like, I want to go home. It's hot. Get me the hell out of here.
7: So how many laps did you do in 10 minutes?
14: I did 10 minutes while I ran a mile while she was playing. I'm trying to just do a 10 minute pace for a mile because this is literally me just coming off the couch as of 2 weeks ago.
11: That's good. That's
14: so
11: great.
14: I'm just trying to take it nice and slow, as Usher would say.
11: Oh yeah.
7: Oh wow.
14: Look at yes.
11: That. Yeah, that's good. I like that.
14: So yeah, I did just my 10 minute pace of 2 miles. So
7: there you go.
14: Yeah.
7: All right.
14: But I'm just saying, if you want to, you're just tired of being outside, just make your kid ride their bike on a 90 degree day.
7: Yeah. That'll end it.
14: They'll want to go right back in.
7: Well, see, our problem is, and this is what I'm doing today. When I get done here, I've already been summoned. It's already been booked. The plans have been made. It's time to go to the pool. So
14: yes,
7: the municipal pool is where we're going. We do that. I've been at least 3 times already this year since they've been out of school. And my wife has taken them a couple times too when I was working or busy doing stuff. So they want to be at the pool all the time. And the only problem with that is they don't tire out quickly at the pool. They will be in that water for 6 hours if we let them. And I don't mind getting in the pool. I love actually a pool when it's comfortable, but our pool that I go to, cold. Like they don't, it's not heated. That's fine. I understand I'm bougie. We're also not in Florida though, so it doesn't get hot. It's a massive pool.
11: I mean, come on, man.
7: I've been in August in 100 degree day come and it on, feels man. Like ice water. Like I'm not good with that. I've been in the pool with chill bumps after like a half an hour and I'm still freezing. I can't do it.
11: This is a conversation that I struggle to entertain.
7: No, I can't
11: this
7: do
11: is,
7: it.
11: This is not tough guy behavior.
7: Like, no, it's not.
11: This is no dirt under my fingernails type of behavior.
7: Oh, absolutely, yes. I like being cold.
11: Man, I'm struggling with that.
7: I'd rather sit there in the heat. I'd rather sit there in that than be freezing cold.
11: I hate getting in the pool to begin with.
7: I don't. I love
11: it. The feeling of being submerged in water is not for me.
7: Really?
11: Don't like it. That's don't take a bath either.
7: Well, I mean, a bath is different. You're submerged, but like the pool, and maybe this is just because I'm a fat guy, it's the one place in life where I don't feel fat because I can just float around. And I feel like it's nice to feel like I'm like, am I on the moon? This is great. I enjoy it. But like, I don't know if you know, fat, very buoyant. So I don't ever need a raft. I just lay on my back and I'm just floating. I have to watch sunburn. But like, I'm in the pool.
11: Reapply that sunscreen.
7: I like the pool. I don't like it when you got a million kids splashing around all the time being annoying. And two, I don't like it when it's freezing cold.
11: It's the argument of my relationship. My wife is like, oh man, like it would be nice one day if we had a pool in the yard. And I'm like, first off, selfishly, I don't like it. This is not for me.
7: Not a pool guy.
11: If I was going to spend that money, it would have to be out of an abundance of love, which I do have for her, but that's a lot of money to part with. And then you don't get it back because we're in Ohio. Use a pool for 4 months, maybe?
7: Yeah. Here's the move. You got to get it heated. That's even more money.
11: Yeah.
7: You get it heated. At least you could extend that pool season by a couple months, maybe. But yeah, when it's 20 degrees out, you can't heat the pool. That's not going to work. So yeah, that's a rough deal. I too, at one point, had this discussion with my wife that like, because she was like, wouldn't it be nice to get a pool put in? And I was like, our backyard, I don't think a pool would fit, right? She's like, no, I don't think so either. And then a few doors down from where we live.
11: Yeah, they can always fit.
7: They jammed one into that neighbor, into that person's house.
11: And it's like, fit a pool.
7: And then she's like, wow, I guess you can fit a pool in here. And I'm like, oh, this, you we've got, suck. Why'd you do that? Don't make it bad for me.
11: We've got trees. So that means we'd have leaves. Like, it's a whole thing.
7: Yeah, that would be bad.
11: By the way, We got a free YMCA membership.
7: There you go.
11: They've got a pool over there.
7: Yeah,
11: we've got two pools in our neighborhood.
7: Look at that.
11: And we've got a golf club membership. They have a pool there. So
7: you've got
11: access to four different pools.
7: Yeah, just take your pick.
11: Yeah.
7: Why do you need one at home?
11: You got friends with pools?
7: Also, that means you don't have to do pool maintenance.
11: Yeah, I'm not
7: doing
11: it.
7: The whole maintenance is I don't want to mess with it. No,
11: every part of it.
7: I'm not every part of it, but the pool maintenance and the cost, those are two that are huge. I don't want
14: to
7: deal with.
14: The pool is my enemy right now when it comes to my child, because her her mother they moved, I guess, to a residency, like a housing development that has a pool.
7: Mm.
14: So I was trying to talk to my daughter about what she wants to do for like certain summer holidays. And every single time it was like me or your mom, she'd be like, "Mom, pool."
7: I have no delusions. Let me tell you, like, we're not in that situation. But my wife and I, if we ever got divorced and she lived in a community where there was a pool and I did not, the kids would be at her house every single time. There's no question.
14: Yeah, and I'm like, I took you to the pool all last summer. Zumbezi Bay is right down the street, and she's like, "Yeah, I know, but." Mom's pool.
7: Mom's pool.
14: Like, it's like, man.
7: Yeah, and it's not like
14: a disadvantage now.
7: Oh, I don't want to go over there today. It's like, it's right there.
14: Right?
7: Just walk down to it. Go. Have fun. Yeah, the pool is, it's a draw. I like a pool usually. I just like it to be, that's why I would want to have a pool at my house.
11: Because
7: it's like, the only people splashing around it are us. And if my kids get too annoying, I can be like, hey,
11: you will have so many new friends if you get a pool.
7: Let me tell you.
11: Yeah, crazy.
7: I can be very non-friendly. Just be like, oh, sorry, we had to, it's all chlorinated and diluted. I don't know what's wrong with it. Can't get in. We can. We're used to it. You can. It doesn't work. I'm sorry. It's not going to happen. So last night, game four, NBA Finals. Knicks get it done in an epic comeback, 107-106. They were down at halftime by, 25, 28 points? There was a part of that game where, Joshua, it was literally like, I looked at the tracker thing they do for the win probabilities.
11: Thing.
7: I know, I do too. But on days like this, it's not too bad. In the fourth quarter, 9:33 to go, Spurs were up 95-75. Knicks had a 0.4% chance of winning. So you're telling me there's a chance. But they found their way back because the Spurs kept taking dumb threes.
11: Oh, God.
7: And the Knicks started clicking on offense finally. But just some absolute, just abysmal play down the stretch from the Spurs. But
11: yeah.
7: Knicks capitalize on it, which you have to do.
11: I understand how they got into the dumb shots there toward the end of the game, because the portion that I was able to watch before my head hit the pillow, everything the Spurs were throwing up was going in. Right?
7: Oh,
11: like,
7: yeah.
11: I mean,
7: the first half,
11: yeah. I mean, like, any shot they wanted, they could get it. They were pushing the pace. Like, they were playing their game. And then you kind of fall into that little trap where it's like, start missing some shots. And then you're telling yourself, hey, you know what? Going through a little cold spell, we'll just keep shooting. It's going to continue to go in, and then it doesn't.
7: No.
11: And then you're screwed.
7: It was an all-time clunk fest as well from De'Aaron Fox, who just had, multiple terrible shots down the stretch. And with, how many seconds, maybe 10 seconds to go, he gets a tipped ball out past half court. If they have the Spurs have a one-point lead, and he gets the ball in his possession. Now, granted, he ended up with the ball about two steps away from the rim.
11: Mm-hmm.
7: So he's thinking, I'll just lay this in. I'll make it three. That way the best they can do is tie if we don't foul him. Maybe that thought's running through his head. He, unfortunately, though, for him, got blocked by OG Anunoby, who made a tremendous play to get back on that and swat that one off the glass and not foul him. But at the time, of course, I can understand the thought of, let me just go lay this in real quick. But if he just grabs the ball and stands there, he's probably getting run over by OG Anunoby. It's going to be a foul.
11: You don't even have to dribble it out. Just stand there.
7: No, just stand there and get fouled. And then that gives you a chance to get everyone down there, regroup. And who knows? Maybe they turn it over on that possession.
11: Well, he was turning it over, so he never knows.
14: You said multiple times, maybe he was thinking this, maybe he was thinking that. He was not thinking at all.
11: Well,
14: there is no situation where you needed to lay that up. Even if you do lay it up, you put yourself in a position where they can tie. Like, just sit on the rock, dude.
7: Yeah. I wonder how in the moment, though, when you're chasing down a ball and you know there's a guy behind you, your instinct as a basketball player is just to go up and lay it in. But you're right. Like, you should think that way. You should be thinking, if I get my hands on the ball, I'm going to hold it. But I can understand. I mean, I'm not trying to make excuses for the guy. It was the wrong play. I'm just saying, I can understand in the moment just thinking, I'm gonna seal this game up, basically. I'm going to be done.
11: But I want to be the hero.
7: Yeah, I mean, look, it's the same instinct as guys have when they're running towards the end zone when they have a lead in a football game, but the touchdown that they're about to score, or maybe they don't have the lead, but it would put them ahead, but the team would get the ball back and have a chance to go down and do it. If you can just get there, kneel down at the one, and then either kick a field goal or whatever, run the clock out if you have the lead, it's a thing you have to think about actively in that moment, which I can understand why a guy wouldn't in the finals.
11: You could be Tyvus and bring the ball to the end zone.
7: Yeah. See, they could do that too. So point here is now we've got a series that's pretty much done.
11: Yeah.
7: Knicks are up 3-1. I saw people comparing this to this. I saw somebody posted this. This is our 28-3. It's like ours. I mean, how old are you? 7? Like, that didn't happen that long ago. We were here for that one too. Like, this is the NBA's version of it, I guess. But yeah, this was quite a collapse by San Antonio and an epic comeback by the Knicks. Either way you want to look at that. Texas Tech has fired back on their critics. You'll hear what they had to say next. It's T-Bone and Tyvus on The Fan.
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9: Could see a few stray showers or storms this morning. Otherwise, partly cloudy and mild and muggy with wake-up temperatures in the 70s. For today, expect a chance of showers and storms later in the day. Otherwise, a mix of sun and clouds throughout the afternoon, breezy winds, and highs topping out right around 90 degrees. So make sure you have ways to stay cool. For The Fan, I'm meteorologist Meredith Garfalo with the 10 Weather Impact Forecast.
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5: This is Bone and Tybus.
7: Saw that old Taylor Swift, your gal, Dylan. She was at the Knicks game last night.
18: You a Swiftie?
14: Oh, yeah.
7: Yeah,
14: two-time Eras Tour attendee.
7: Yeah, he's been to the Eras Tour.
14: Two-time.
7: Well,
18: I'm judging.
14: She was wearing a shirt that said Stevie Nicks.
7: That's an interesting choice. Like, I mean, Stevie Nicks, great. That's not the Knicks we're looking for here, but sure, okay, that's fine. Let her live.
14: And for the people saying that she was a bandwagon fan, she was in Cleveland with Travis. She didn't have any Cavs gear on. She wasn't jumping up and down when Donovan Mitchell did anything.
7: Okay. She's just
18: previewing her wedding venue.
14: That's right.
7: Right. Yeah. Because she's, Madison Square Garden. That's supposedly what they're renting out for the wedding, which, okay. To each their own, I guess, on how you do that. I thought I had heard they rented some venue because there was a woman, like the date that they had picked, there was a wedding venue in Rhode Island or somewhere that she wanted to get, and someone already had it booked, and that she had to pay some ridiculous fee to get that. But maybe that's for a reception or
14: those
7: something.
14: Those were just, sometimes the Swifties get online and they just be clowning because they love predicting her next move.
7: Oh, I see.
14: So it's like, just calm down.
7: Well, I saw a picture of her with Ernie Johnson. He had tweeted out and said something to the effect of like coolest grandpa in the world or something. Now my grandkids are all going to think I'm awesome because I got a picture of Taylor Swift. And I realized like, how in the Marvel universe, they have to take care to make sure that like if Hulk is standing next to Spider-Man, everybody's properly scaled given how big and small all these different characters are. Well, when I'm watching this, the picture of her and Ernie Johnson, Ernie looks like a regular sized guy, like not fat, not overweight or anything, but just like filled out properly adult man of his age, right? She's standing next to him is like very skinny and thin because she's a singer. She's, obviously on tour. She's got all this stuff, but she doesn't look like she looks like she's half his size standing next to him, mm-hmm. right? Then I juxtapose that with Ernie Johnson sitting on that set on court side when they're doing the pre and halftime and all that, and they're in chairs. And when he sits next to Shaq, he looks like a toddler. Then I think if Taylor Swift got caught in a photo next to Shaq, like she'd look like Tinkerbell. How would that even work? That doesn't make sense. And then, I mean, Draymond Green is sitting next to Shaq and looks normal sized human.
18: So,
7: and he's a giant NBA player.
18: Draymond sitting by Shaq, to your point, looks regular, right? Then they had Ben Stiller up there sitting next to Draymond. And I'm like, oh my God, how little is this dude?
7: Right, yes. That's us. Not you necessarily. You're a former athlete, but like for most of us average people, like that height thing, that's how we would look against most people who are actual pro athletes. But like, yeah, it's like you and Tyvus would look more normal size. You guys, I haven't been around a ton of NBA players, but one game I went to cover for the Cavs years ago, this is how long ago it was. It was Kyrie and Tristan Thompson's like first season. And I went up there and got to cover one of those games. And you go in the locker room, if an NBA locker room, for obviously most people haven't been in one of those.
18: Right.
7: It is like going to a fun house or like a
18: place. You're calling them carnival circus.
7: No. That's not what I'm talking. Let me finish. I'm saying when you look at the fixtures, like the lockers.
18: Sure.
7: They're not like 6 or 7 feet tall. Like the lockers are like 10 feet tall. And there's like sections of them that no average size human being would be able to reach up and grab.
18: Right.
7: And then it was jarring because there's all these guys who are more like, 6'8" or 6'10" or 6'5". And then Kyrie, who is 6'3", in that locker room looked like he looked like a little kid. And I remember he was eating beans and rice like over in the corner, just like the most casual dude you could picture, not partaking of any of the other stuff. Like he was just off doing his own thing. And it looked like a teenager who'd been stuck with like the grownups who are actually at work. And he was just like, I don't know, my dad left me here. Like, but he was, you know, one of the best players on the court.
18: Kyrie eating the Dave Ramsey meal is hilarious.
7: Yes. Beans and rice, rice and beans. The Dave Ramsey meal. Yes, that is clocked. We all clocked. That's good. So, all right, Texas Tech, where do we start with this stupid scandal? Because I genuinely want to ask this question before we get into it. Do you guys, I know Joshua, you're fired up about it. I'm fired up about it. Dylan, are you fired up about like all this Texas Tech, Brendan Sorsby stuff? Is it still hitting for you or are you kind of like, it's starting to get a little old now?
14: I mean, I just think it's common sense that he shouldn't play, but I'm here as like, I do this job so we can talk about stuff. I'm here for the drama of Brendan Sorsby playing all season. I'm about talking about it.
18: What part of the drama are you really here for? Like, are you here for the borderline abuse that he may receive from fans? Right. Or is it like, are you here for the game where he has like three interceptions and people think that he's throwing the game? Like, which part of it?
14: Yes, all of it.
18: All right, fair enough.
14: All right. What I would like to see is him just completely be ass. Like they give
18: him.
14: Like they give him $5 to $7 million, whatever the hell they gave him. They're fighting in court for his eligibility, even though he shouldn't be. And then he just sucks. That would be an awesome storyline. Or the complete opposite. Like he just balls out. They go undefeated and they have this like most controversial national championship ever.
7: Yeah.
14: Like this is the kind of stuff I want to see.
7: No. I'm with you on the sense of the drama surrounding this is interesting, but I do genuinely wonder if like the average college football fan is like, whatever, he's going to play. I don't care. It's not my team. And you know what? I didn't even know if this guy was any good. Like I'm intrigued by it because we watch this stuff every day. I'm a massive college football fan, not just a Buckeye football fan. But I do wonder if you're just like a regular, like I watch the NFL more than I watch college. I only really care about the Buckeyes. I wonder if this story is as impactful for you because I tend to think it is because it's the fabric of sports that you can't bet on the games and still be eligible to play. But
18: so
7: maybe not. Maybe everybody doesn't care anymore. I don't know.
18: There's two parts of it. I think people do care. Like just a common fan who's like, as you said, I watch my team. I love my team, but I appreciate the sport. The only people that I've seen that are trying to defend this have an interest in Texas Tech. But there's also this part where this has become more of a culture story because my wife, who hates sports, and in particular hates football, even though it pays our bills, she like won't watch. The only reason she turns on the TV is because my kid wants to see me on there. That's it.
7: Now that's nice.
18: She is like, I think it is insane that they're letting this kid play.
7: Yeah.
18: Yeah. So like, I think
7: for
18: somebody who's even just like, I don't even watch the sport, but I know how rules work. People are fired up.
7: Well, and I think some college football fans are trying to add this on to all the like issues, discussion, whatever around name, image, and likeness, around transfer portal rules, around, oh, you can't even enforce the rules we have in college football. That discussion is broad and needs to be happening as well. And trying to figure out, you know, like the Nick Sabans of the world who are like, we got to fix college football. Maybe, Nick, but you were part of the problem. Mm-hmm. That discussion we can have.

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1: Don't have rules about guys betting on the sport. How do we know that tomorrow a guy isn't going to place wagers and go, I'll bet the under on my team? Like, how many players are looking at this situation going, well, I can bet on sports then?
2: Yeah, and then once again, not to minimize what Brendan Sorsby is going through, but I'll do this. If I get caught, I'll say I'm sick. I will check into rehab, yeah, and I will continue to play.
1: Yeah, right. I don't know what he's going through, but what is very odd to me is that all of his timelines have lined up exactly right for him to be able to admit that he gambled, go seek treatment, transfer to his new school. I don't think he's going to miss a workout. Like, at the current rate that we're on here,
2: sure,
1: right? Like, he missed some spring ball, sure. But beyond that, like, he's on track to play this fall, which seems like that's kind of always been the goal, is this stuff's going to come out. I'm being found out. Maybe not. Maybe this is just genuine. I'm just saying it's a little suspicious to me that it didn't happen in October.
2: Right.
1: You know what I mean? Or yeah, it happened in the off season. There's been a whole off season's worth of time to do this. Even now, this little PR blitz we got yesterday,
2: oh,
1: perfectly timed to get us a month or two away from when all the conference meetups are and all the guys are reporting for camp. Let's get this out of the way. We'll let you hear what Texas Tech had to say yesterday, because it was a full-on media blitz from the Texas Tech idiots. That's in 2 minutes. T-Bone and Tyvus on the Fan.
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5: Well, our roads still looking nice and easy out there. Green, normal conditions when it comes to our big map this morning. The only slowdowns we're seeing is actually for our friends in New Albany, which is typical this time around. We're talking between that 161 and 62 intersection. I'm 10TV's Brianna Albizu with your Fan Traffic.
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3: 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The other is Tyvus. 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
1: All right, so this yesterday from Texas Tech was like, am I wrong? There's no way this was just by chance that all these guys were out talking at the same time.
2: It was definitely a coordinated media blitz. My question is, who is their crisis PR management firm? Because they should fire them. Their ass.
1: Yes.
2: Because my biggest takeaway is somebody from that PR firm told them, just go out there and talk to the world like everybody's stupid.
1: Like you're talking to kindergartners.
2: Like you're talking to the dumbest people
1: on
2: earth.
1: Actually, kindergartners have enough sense to be like, I don't know, that feels wrong.
2: Yeah.
1: Like they would just be like, I don't think that's white. Like,
2: yes.
1: They would just be like, I'm not so sure here. But having a kindergartner myself, now going into first grade, I can attest that it's not that easy to sway them.
2: No.
1: So they're

0: talking to us like, yes, the dumbest people on the planet, or like children, or I don't even know who, but this is what Kirby Hocutt, who is the director of athletics at Texas Tech University, he said, I'm not going to read this whole statement, but I'll give you pieces.
1: Or should you?
0: He said, I've watched the reaction of Monday's court ruling with great respect for my colleagues across college athletics. BS, BS, BS. Great respect. We're all going
1: to. Do you?
0: No, he doesn't. He doesn't, because he's about to insult your intelligence right here. First point he makes, Brendan Sorsby has not played a single down of college football as a Red Raider. He's going to miss the first two games of the year. And then he says, what happens after that will depend in no small part on how his recovery continues to progress.
1: Okay.
0: So you think we're going to believe you that after this by the way, his lawyers asked for a two-game suspension, mm-hmm. and the judge granted it. Mm-hmm. So this is their own self-imposed punishment for him. You're telling me that after those first two games, you're going to go, well, we don't think he's far along in his treatment, so no, he's still week to week, and honestly, he's not even with the team right now, and he actually went back to rehab.
1: Yeah,
0: like, because it's
1: right.
0: Still, you're telling me with a straight face, you think anyone's going to believe you. You don't, I don't want to bet on anything, because like that feels like spiritually wrong in this moment, but I'm just saying, if I could, I feel like I would bet a mortgage payment that like he's going to play week three.
1: Yeah.
0: You know what I mean?
1: Yes.
0: Barring a judge stopping it, as
1: right.
0: long as there's no legal ruling that stops him from playing,
1: right.
0: he'll magically be good enough and in a right place with his recovery to take the next steps and play college football in week three. Don't
1: totally
0: we all think that?
1: Okay. Yes.
0: So that's a number one insult to intelligence. He said, Texas Tech is not party to Brendan's lawsuit. We didn't file it. We didn't fund it.
1: This part is hilarious to me.
0: Did you or did you not give this man $6 million
1: yeah.
0: or whatever it is to transfer? No, you may not have walked to the lawyer's office and written the check with a Texas Tech
1: right.
0: letterhead,
1: right.
0: but you gave this man all this money.
1: Sure.
0: He's part of your program, and
1: that's
0: just so happened to find a lawyer who was really good at defending this.
1: That's the other part for me, is like, he's part of your program. And so at bare minimum, you have enabled that, probably more so encouraged it. Like you as an AD have the opportunity to be like, listen, you got to take your lumps here. You did what you did. Like, we'll keep you around. We'll have you insulated. You know, we'll give you treatment, but you're not going to do this. And if you decide that you want to pursue legal recourse, we can't have you on the team. So
0: yeah.
1: just by letting him do what he did, like, that is an endorsement, whether you paid for it or not. By the way, no, we're going to get to this in a minute, but Texas Tech is like, well, if the Big 12 tries to do something, we're going to sue. And guess which lawyer they have hired? Which lawyer they're using?
0: Which lawyer is that?
1: Brendan Sorsby's lawyer, the same damn guy.
0: Oh, that's shocking. I didn't know that. Wow. So just incredible coincidence that they're not party to the lawsuit. They didn't fund it. They just did happen to hire the same lawyer. Sure. Then Kirby Hocutt wants to lecture us about integrity. He said, I've heard the word integrity used a great deal in the last 48 hours. As someone who's dedicated his career to college sports, I too believe integrity is central to our industry's success.
1: Mm-hmm.
0: And then he goes on to say, but also we have to look out for the young man who's uh-huh. addicted to things. We
1: right.
0: can't, those two things don't have to be in conflict.
1: Right.
0: First of all, Kobe Hocutt and
1: yes.
0: Kirby Hocutt.
1: Yes.
0: Goofy ass name. This guy was there at Miami when Nevin Shapiro was running wild. So don't talk to me about integrity. Uh-huh. Number one, go look that up. Also, he's had multiple coaches on his watch at Texas Tech that he has hired and then has had to later fire mm-hmm. because people who play for those coaches have said, yeah, they created an environment that was hostile, threatening, did inappropriate things. And then he's had not just with basketball, football, though there have been those, he's also had to do it with, I think, like the softball program,
1: sure.
0: the tennis program. Like, he has had a problem with integrity at his school and hiring people who have it to be a part of it. So don't lecture us on that. One of my favorite things go ahead. Sorry.
1: Was this a portion where he also said that, oh, you know, Brendan sought treatment as if he did it like before he got caught and was exposed
0: yeah.
1: for having placed these wagers.
0: Yeah.
1: Like he just had some moment, the light bulb went off in his head and he was like, you know what? I need to be better.
0: Yeah.
1: Like he didn't yeah. get caught.
0: No, of course it's not. He, the literal line is the integrity of how we treat a 22-year-old who sought help, entered residential treatment yeah. and is working every day toward recovery.
1: Sought help.
0: Mm-hmm. Yeah. Okay. He also brings up the fact that he has two sons and how would I want my sons to be treated? And it's like, Dude, no one said drag this guy out to a guillotine and drop the lever. They said this guy can't play college sports when he bet on college sports.
1: All right.
0: I feel like I'm going insane.
1: Let's have that part of the conversation, because I think that this PR firm or the communications person in the athletic department has sent out talking points to all of the Texas Tech bloggers, because they're on my timeline right now, which is pissing me off.
0: Well, yeah, you do a lot of college football, so I'm sure you got everybody in there.
1: So one of the things that they keep saying is, well, did you just expect them to cut this kid loose instead of keeping him a part of the support system? And we're acting like him being a part of the support system means that he needs to be eligible to play in games. Those two things do not have to happen at the same time. He can go to meetings. He can be in practices. He can be in the locker room around his team. He can go to tutoring. He can go to whatever counseling he needs on campus. And he can also be ineligible.
0: Yes, he can be. He does. You can still stay on scholarship and play and be a part of the university and all that stuff, while not playing football, while not calling into question the direct results of all the games he's in. Every one of his games should have an asterisk next to it.
1: Agree.
0: Because I don't know that I believe that a 30-day program for a guy who placed $90,000 worth of sports bets, some of which were on his own team, some of which were against his team's positive results, like unders and yardage totals, unders, stuff like that, does call into question, will he relapse? I don't know about you, if you've ever met anybody who's addicted to anything,
1: yeah,
0: they don't always have a linear path to the ultimate end goal.
1: Right.
0: So if his whole thing is, man, I have trouble, like when I pick up my phone, I go to like a social media app, I go to my photos, I go to my messages, and I may occasionally hit that gambling app and go, what's the line look like for tonight's game?
1: Mm-hmm.
0: If that man, every time he picks up the phone, is like, ah, and like can't stop hitting DraftKings, then he's got a problem.
1: Yeah.
0: So the question should be, is he allowed to have his phone right now? Not, well, I think you should be starting quarterback for a team. If he's that addicted to gambling, why in the world would you put him next to sports where there's going to be all this temptation and information there? Like, I don't even understand how you can act like a 30-day program is like, oh, yeah, he's fixed, he's cured, and he's definitely playing for us.
1: This, to that point, like, not to get too in the weeds on this, but there's also part of it where there were other people that were enabling him to do this. And these were people that he sent money to, or like they opened up accounts so he could place. So what's his relationship like with them? Who are these people? Like, was one of these people his parents? And this is pure speculation.
0: We don't,
1: just
0: we
1: to
0: don't
1: make
0: know
1: a
0: who
1: point.
0: They are. Right.
1: But like, if he's still talking to those people and like that, this is to the point that you're trying to make. It's a very complicated thing to just think that we're past this.
0: Oh yeah. Like it feels like the moment he said, I'm entering rehab, Texas Tech was like, well, there
1: we go.
0: He's
1: good.
0: He's getting fixed. So we're like, you took a car to the dealer to get the muffler replaced.
1: Right. It doesn't do it for me.
0: No. Like the whole notion to all of this, there's no transparency.
1: Mm-mm.
0: There's no process. There's no, we're showing you why we think this guy has
1: a... You know why there's no process? Because this has never been allowed. That's why there isn't a process. Let's think about that. Oh, there's no process because it's not supposed to happen.
0: Dude, my problem, I think, as much as anything, is not that Brendan Sorsby might be getting away with playing football when others haven't. It's not that. It's the fact that I feel like almost nothing in the world makes sense. And now whenever I look for things that I thought I knew to be true, I am sometimes and often disappointed. College football is one of those things where like, yes, that's been in major upheaval too. Things have changed, some of which I like, some of which I don't, but whatever, we move and we keep watching.
1: Yeah. But
0: this is one where it's like,
1: I know
0: if you take this away, I don't know that you have a sport.
1: And everything that we have questioned about, how normal is this? And this doesn't feel right. We have just let it slide and normalized it. And I don't want this to be a thing that we now normalize.
0: No.
1: We've done that too much already.
0: Yeah, absolutely right. Hey, speaking of, this guy played at Texas Tech, right? Pat Mahomes?
1: Yeah.
0: Yeah. Well, he just got paid yesterday. Hopefully he's not gambling with it. I don't think. There's no reason to believe that. But we'll tell you how much money he's getting next. T-Bone and Tyvus on the Fan.
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4: Still noticing one crash on our roads, and it's happening on 315 northbound at the heart of downtown just as you're passing 71 and 70, that really busy intersection. Expect some slowdowns and those lane closures out there. Looking at some backups as far back as 71 and Frank Road. That's a couple exits away, folks. For that detour, just getting off 71, taking Frank Road instead to 23 northbound. That's a great option for you. Get you back going westbound on 70 and eventually heading northbound on 315. I'm 10TV's Brianna Albizu with your...
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2: 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T-Bone is eating a protein donut, minus the protein. And it's more than one donut. 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
0: The list coming up at the top of the hour in honor of the World Cup starting up today. The list is top countries in the world. Just countries. We're just going to debate that. Best countries in the world. USA? Find out. I don't know. We'll see. 7 a.m. You get into it with us then. This Texas Tech stuff, one more little clip before we get to how much money Pat Mahomes has. Spoiler alert, more than God, apparently. But Joey McGuire, the head coach for Texas Tech and bumbling idiot, just got up on a stage last night, yesterday afternoon, and was talking about the Brendan Sorsby situation. And it could not have gone worse. This is his defense of Brendan Sorsby and why Texas Tech is still trying to find a way to get him back on the field.
13: Brendan Sorsby is recovering from an addiction. He's recovering. Like, I've sat down with this young man multiple times, and the things that he is going through and what he's been through is serious. As a society, we've been okay with other things that happens and allowing players to play, and this has been the one thing that has united people that we're against, you know. And it's crazy because it's not murder. It's not beating somebody. There's a lot of things that we're working through.
1: I feel like they say that and act like nobody cares when those other things happen. And my timeline typically, and like Georgia is a good example because they got thrown in the mix in this. Anytime one of the Georgia players gets in trouble, like there's a million memes that come out. But then after that, it's like Kirby has a rogue program. Some of these guys at this point should be done because it's happened so many times. Like you'll see those reactions. But the thing, and we mentioned this yesterday, that is the separator in all of this is bad things happen outside of game day. And it's a little bit easier to just memory hole it when you're watching a game. When you are considering somebody who touches the football, every snap their team has the ball, and he has done things that would affect what happens on game day, yeah, it's probably going to unite some people against the thing that's happening right now, which is this guy can play.
0: Yeah, absolutely. I mean, there have been many baseball players who have had scandals, who have had off-the-field stuff. One of the biggest scandals that gets talked about a lot in baseball, probably still not enough, is the fact the Houston Astros cheated their way to a World Series and yep. never had to pay a punishment for it. People are mad about that because that's on the field affecting the integrity of the game. It is on par to me with gambling on sports. It is affecting the integrity of the game. Now, as far as the off-the-field stuff goes, I don't think you will find someone who is more loudly vocal about, I don't care if the guy is the best player in the world. If he does crap off the field, like assaulting people.
1: I'm with
0: or murder? Yeah.
1: Well, yeah.
0: I think everyone's pretty aligned on murder Joey McGuire.
1: Insane. But
0: you idiot.
1: The thing that
0: we're all like, but I brought this up yesterday. Ray Rice, people were like willing to give him a pass because they didn't know if it happened. They didn't know the severity. Then a video came out and it was that like, showed exactly what happened.
1: Send this guy to hell.
0: And he never played again.
1: Immediately. Yes.
0: Rarely do we get that clarity from those type of cases. That's why we don't see this outrage, because there's always a, well, did he? Deshaun Watson had 25 women accuse him of stuff. Yeah. And there's lots of people who are like, yeah, but women make up stories. I don't know. And the people say that BS and they excuse it away. Deshaun Watson should not be playing for the Browns. He shouldn't be playing in the NFL, in my opinion. I don't root for the guy. Now, if we want to go down that road about who we should root for or not, we can have that all day. Your guy is not being accused of something. It was found out, proven, admitted,
1: right.
0: Investigated. Admitted. It's all there. Yes. There's no denying this occurred, and you're trying to say, well, we let other guys do stuff. We don't if we know they did it 100%.
1: And
0: we don't.
1: Once again, like the whole, guys kill people thing. It's hyperbolic purposefully, because everything that you have seen that comes out now, whether it is Joey McGuire, whether it was Cody Campbell on Dan Dockett's show, which God. Like who, if you can watch that, more power to you. And the AD from Texas Tech, they're trying to make Brendan Sorsby into some sort of sympathetic figure. Like they want you to feel like he is a victim in this, which is so far away from the ethos of West Texas people anyway,
0: which is
1: hilarious to me. He's not a victim. No. He's not. If anything, he is the dude who did the thing, said I did the thing, and then will not serve the punishment. There is no world where this man is a victim, regardless of how much they try to make you feel like he is.
0: Yeah, it's an insane line of thinking. Their entire PR strategy essentially is, we're helping a child who also is addicted to something. Don't you support that? Also, hey, he didn't murder anybody, so why are you mad? Third, we'll sue you if you don't want to play us. That was the thing that Cody Campbell said, is we're lawyered up, ready to go. And Kirby Hoka, too. We will sue you if you don't play us.
1: Did you see where he was like, well, Penn State, nobody wanted to boycott playing them.
0: Oh my
1: God. And then Dan, with a great follow-up, is basically like, well, why do you think that they're coming after you like this? And he was like, because they don't want us to be good. And I think the answer is actually, well, they punished Penn State, where everybody who was associated that was gone. They were in hell as a program, to when we played them, they had walk-ons that were starting because they had like 50 scholarships. And you guys are just getting off scot-free. Shout out to my man, Scott. That is insane. The reason people are on you is because you're not being punished.
0: Dude, like literally Cody Campbell does not realize that in this scenario.
1: I hate that man.
0: Remember, Franco Harris, wasn't he the guy that was like big, like at Penn State, was there like Joe Paterno is getting railroaded and this is wrong, that he's getting blamed for Jerry Sandusky stuff. And like he was walking, one of the former players was walking around with like a Joe Paterno cardboard cutout. Like he looked like a clown.
1: Yes.
0: The rest of the world was like, things are bad in Happy Valley. And the Penn Staters were like, actually, they're great. I don't know why everybody's bad except for Jerry was bad. But yeah, everybody who covered for him is fine. It's like, no, it wasn't. And now Texas Tech, you're the only ones who are defending this guy. You're the only ones. Everyone else in the world is like, this guy probably shouldn't play.
1: By the way, is you remember when Greg Schiano was about to get the Tennessee job?
0: Yeah.
1: And they were like, oh, he was a grad assistant back when Jerry Sandusky was coaching. And he may or may not have seen something happen that we can't prove at all. And Clay Travis and a whole bunch of other people got on the internet and were like, they should never hire him. That, I mean, like to act like you could even make a comparison to the fallout from that versus Brendan cheated and he's still playing is the wildest thing I have ever heard in my life.
0: It's so
14: I wanted to bring insane. Up Penn State on Tuesday, and I decided not to when I said every school should just fight any penalties they get. Maybe Penn State should have did the same thing. That's the equivalent.
0: Sure.
14: If they're like, know what? We don't want any of these penalties. All that stuff. It happened in the past. Don't give us any sanctions. Right. Don't take away any wins.
0: We fired the guy who did the stuff. What do you care that maybe everybody here actively covered it up for 30 years? What do you care? What do you care that Jerry Sandusky wrote a book about his work with children called Touched? Like, that's the book he wrote, and everybody knew it, and everybody saw it, and no one did anything.
1: These people be hiding in plain sight, man. Like, this is...
0: And you're comparing...
1: Yeah, I know. That's my whole point.
0: It's mind-boggling that Texas Tech is like, why can't we do a Penn State? Huh? Why can't we defend a guy like they did? It's like, how'd that go for them? Everyone thought Penn State was Looney Tunes when they did that. Now you guys are like, please consider us complete clowns. We want to be clowns like them. There's no comparing what Brandon Sorsby did to obviously the horrific stuff that Penn State. We're not making those comparisons.
14: Yeah, they are.
0: They are.
1: Yeah.
0: I feel like I'm taking crazy pills.
1: No,
0: I'm
1: Will Ferrell.
0: I'm losing my mind, and it's 6:56 in the morning. We're late. All right. Pat Mahomes got paid $1 billion. He's the third richest player in all of sports behind Shohei Ohtani and Juan Soto, who's also garbage. Soto is, not the other two guys. All right. The list is coming up next. Best countries in the world. I don't know if America's going to make it at this point with stupid Texas Tech being here. We'll get to that next. It's T-Bone and Divas on the Fan.
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4: Good morning to our Northside drivers from Powell, Worthington, even parts of Westerville. Your roads are looking fantastic on this Thursday. 270 in both directions, 23 northbound, even 315 as you're heading downtown in that southbound direction. For our friends on that Western Outer Belt 2, looking great. 270, only a 6-minute commute between 33 and Roberts Road. I'm 10TV's Brianna Albizu with your
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9: That was the moment when I realized I got to do something. 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
14: Good morning, I'm Dylan Gonzalez. In Game 4 of the NBA Finals, the New York Knicks trailed the San Antonio Spurs by as many as 29 points in the third quarter, but the Knicks stormed back and made the game come down to the final seconds.
19: Brunson gets it, fires up a three. Shot no good, the tip, it's gone! It's gone! It's gone! With 1.2 remaining, Knicks take the lead! OG Anunoby, and it's 107-106!
14: And that was your final score. Knicks now lead the series 3-1. On the diamond, the Guardians got swept by the New York Yankees after losing 8-4 yesterday afternoon. The Reds also lost 5-4 on the road in San Diego. On the ice, game 5 of the Stanley Cup Finals on tonight between the Vegas Golden Knights and Carolina Hurricanes with puck drop at 8. That series is tied at 2 games apiece. 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He'll buy it today for cash. Call him at 614-470-2000.
2: All of the hair on their heads is slowly migrating to the lower part of their faces and tracking. This is T-Bone and Titus.
0: Some people may be sick of the Texas Tech thing, and I get it. We'll move on. But, like, one thing I do want to bring up here is this pushback coming from some around college football, mostly Texas Tech fans, saying, what if it was your school? What do you expect them to do at Texas Tech? What if it was here at Ohio State? What if it was Julian Sain accused of this? Heisman hopeful, you got all these national championship aspirations. My answer would be the same as it is with Brendan Sorsby or anybody else. Right. Sorry. Like if this is if all the situational facts were the same, it's just Ohio State. One, I'd be pissed off if Ryan Day and Ross Bjork were out there debasing themselves the way Kirby Hokut and Joey Chestnut or whatever the hell his name is, Joey McGuire, their dumb head coach, the way these idiots, Cody Campbell, how they're debasing themselves to get this guy eligible. If that was happening here, I'd be embarrassed as an Ohio State fan.
1: I would be
0: too. And as a former player, I mean, I'm sure you have way more skin in it than I do.
1: I'll tell you this much. Like, if it was one of our guys, I'd be sitting here saying the same thing. He's got to go. Like, this is, it's one of those things. The rule is the rule. But, and this is what Joey McGuire is going to have I'm curious how that locker room feels right now. I said this last night. I came on the Buckeye show. I did a hit, but I was asked the question, like, you know, the role of the coach in this situation. And as a coach, one of the things that you preach to your guys is we're going to do the right thing. We're going to do it with integrity, right? You're not going to let your brothers down. You don't make selfish decisions. And if you do, we're going to hold you accountable. And now it's like you broke the one rule that across any sport in any league, nobody can break and still play. And the coach is like, well, you didn't kill anybody. Right. So now as a player, I look at you and I say, you're a liar. You're not a man of your word. And everything that you've been telling me is not true. I can't trust you anymore. Right. Dude. I don't know if everybody in that locker room would feel that's how I would feel. Dude, you're a liar.
0: Ryan Day last year had a quarterback competition that I think a lot of us now look back on and go, yeah, probably not. But at the time, it was like sold as there's a real quarterback competition here. Shouldn't there be a quarterback competition at Texas Tech?
1: You would think.
0: Because I could see now, like to your point, if a player gets benched because like, hey, man, in practice, you weren't given 100% effort, be like, oh, okay, well, did I murder anybody, coach? Do I lose playing time? Because, I didn't murder anybody. I just didn't do what you asked. I didn't follow all your rules. This guy didn't follow all the rules, but he gets to start over that guy who's been here working. I would think that would cause
1: it would be a thing for me. Like now, you're Will Hammond, their backup quarterbacks actually played. He probably wasn't expecting to, obviously, this year with Sorsby coming in. But I'd be like, dog, I'd stayed here first off after having played here last year when the other starter got hurt. Like then you bring in a new guy and I've been good soldier. And now this guy can't even follow rules. And I'm just supposed to sit here and be cool with that.
0: Here's the reality, too, with Texas Tech. It reeks. Everything they're doing reeks of desperation. At Ohio State, if they did that, I would be pissed off. I would hope that wouldn't happen. Obviously, I would hope that none of this would have happened, right? But if it did, and they were acting like the way Texas Tech administrators are, I would be pissed off that we're debasing ourselves. But I don't think they would at Ohio State. In part, like the coaches, AD, I don't think would do this. In part because they don't need to.
1: Right.
0: Texas Tech cannot miss. Like they have to keep building to get relevant.
1: Right.
0: Ohio State's been relevant for 100 effing years. They will continue to be relevant regardless of one player. Also, Ohio State has a thing called backups who are like trusted, who are good. I think there would be a lot of Buckeye fans who wouldn't be put out by if that happened with Ohio State starting quarterback. Because they would just be like, that's all right. We got a 5-star.
1: I saw Tavian spinning it like in the spring game.
0: You know that's what it would be. They don't. Texas Tech,
1: turn the page.
0: Texas Tech yeah. is desperate to show you they belong. That's why they're acting like this.
1: There's no way Ohio State could get away with this either. And part of the reason, but the profile too, right? Like we're over here like, oh man, the integrity of the games, and like we're gonna be looking at Texas Tech. Those are Big 12 games that they're probably gonna be favored in regardless.
0: Yeah.
1: Right. Ohio State is playing in the high profile of the high profile games every single year. The outcry in college football would be 10 times louder than it is right now, and it's pretty damn loud.
0: Oh, of course. Oh, yeah. That's the whole thing. They're all coming after us. Could you imagine if it was a program anybody actually gave a rip
1: yes.
0: about? Oh, my God. If it was Alabama?
1: If it was Alabama?
0: What? You have no idea.
2: The best, the worst, and sometimes even the dumbest. It's all here on The List.
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0: All right, The List today. In honor of the World Cup, the best countries in the world. That's it. That's the however you want to determine that. You can go with vibes, you can go with food, you can go with maybe you enjoy their geopolitical underpinnings. I don't know. Whatever it is. But first and foremost, obviously, we got to talk about it. Best countries in the world, United States. You know what? I've been there, done that. I've been here. I lived here my whole life. I'm good. I don't need to put them on my list. I'm from here.
1: I'm a little bit jaded with the weaponization of the judicial system right now. So sure. I could take it or leave it for the moment.
0: Honestly, though, I will say all the World Cup people coming in
1: hilarious.
0: And like enjoying Bucky's and Waffle House for the first time. Like, good for them.
1: The Waffle House people, those are my people. Like, I will meet you wherever you're at and we could go together.
0: Yeah, like I'm good with that being what you think of the United States. Please ignore all the other stuff. Like, please ignore the rest of it. Take home with you Waffle House and some national parks, and yeah, that's good. But as far as best countries in the world, I'm going to throw a few names out there. You guys tell me what you think. I'm nominating Brazil because Brazil has lots of trees. I'm a big fan of trees. They have the Amazon rainforest. Last I checked, like the largest ecosystem in the world, I think. They have carnival. Huge party.
1: They got BBLs.
0: They do have this. They got a lot of BBL. They got that. And then lunatic fringe soccer fans. I feel like that I'm going to take that into account as a positive because I mean, now I don't support them like going all the way to where the ends of some of those lunatic soccer fans go.
1: Well, yeah.
0: But I support the fact they have standards for their sports team. So I'm going to nominate Brazil. Do we think Brazil, do we like Brazil based on vibes when we look at them?
1: Yeah, I would say so. Food feels like it would be a win there. As you mentioned, plenty of things to do from a tourism standpoint. I think the vibes would be kind of high. I'm in for it.
0: Give me a country that you would throw out there.
1: All right, so I'm going to throw out Scotland.
0: Scotland?
1: Never been, but if you like golf and you like scotch, seems like a fun trip.
0: These are things you like.
1: So I think I would go there. I would have a good time. Not saying that's somewhere I'd want to move, but
0: I've never
1: from a tourism standpoint, I'm here for it.
0: If you like a castle?
1: Yeah.
0: If you like people,
1: some good history?
0: If you like, what I enjoy is when you go to a country where people are actually speaking a version of English and it cannot be understood. Like that is also Scotland very high on that.
1: This is a story for a different segment. I watched this British woman do a food ranking. I'll tell it in another segment. It was crazy.
0: Well, see, that's good. But you got castles, you got people in Canada. This Scotland, okay.
1: Yep.
0: Dylan, are you on board with Scotland?
14: Ah, that's how I feel about Scotland.
0: Damn, Dylan says no. Dylan's not in on Scotland. All right. What throws you? The kilts? Not a fan of the kilts?
14: The weather doesn't seem like
0: it'd
14: be
0: weather.
14: Great.
0: Weather would be a negative for me. I agree with you on that.
1: Grow up.
0: Dylan, what's one of your countries that you would?
14: For me, I'm not from there, but my family is. I refer to it as the motherland, Puerto Rico. It's like you get all the pros of being a part of the United States and none of the cons. Like,
0: I mean, you do get the con of like you can't vote. So like you have that. Yeah, what is the status of Puerto Rico? Like it's a territory, right? It's a U.S. territory. So do we even count that as another country? I feel like if I went to Puerto Rico looking like me and were like, yeah, you're not from America, you're from another country, they would be like, that's wrong. That's not correct. You saying that feels incorrect, Dylan. I'm not sure. I don't know the answer on that.
14: I mean, it's not a state.
0: No, it's not a state, but it's a territory. I don't know. All right, fine.
14: It's
0: we'll
14: Puerto Rico.
0: Puerto Rico, fine. I just want to not get the heat for that. If that's wrong, I don't want it to be like T-Bone said Puerto Rico is a different country. I did not.
14: Well, Dylan, I'm Puerto Rican, and I said it is.
0: So. There you go.
14: Good.
0: I'm going to throw out Japan because they have bullet trains, sushi, which I love, and public restrooms with heated seats and bidets. They take their public restrooms seriously in Japan.
1: I feel like we're the only people that don't do bidets generally, which is a mistake.
0: Yeah, I've never tried a bidet, but I'd like it as an option if I went to a public restroom. That's what I'm saying.
1: Yeah.
0: I just wouldn't want to mess it up. Like, that would be, you know, I don't know how intimate the bidet gets.
1: Well,
0: like, in a public restroom, maybe that would be bad, but heated seats, I'm here for. That's not bad at all.
1: Heated seats will make your ass sweat, though, if you got to take a big dumper. I'm putting Japan to think about.
0: The bullet trains, though, could you imagine, like, you go to work and you go 200 miles an hour? Like, I would ride a NASCAR to work. That'd be awesome.
1: Let me be Dylan here for a sec.
0: Okay.
1: I think I would be so out of place in Japan.
0: Well, that's well,
1: because
0: fair.
1: I'm dark and tall. And okay. I think everybody would just stare at me.
0: See, this is why we're having this discussion, to learn things.
1: I'd like to make a trip there one day. I don't know how comfortable I'd feel.
0: Okay. That's entirely fair. Dylan, how do you feel about Japan? We put them on the list as best countries in the world or no?
14: Yes, it's supposedly really clean there, and I would mess with the cuisine.
0: Oh, yeah. Yeah, the cuisine is a big factor for me, of course.
14: Basically, also, when I travel, I'm thinking weather and food. That's it. I'm a simpleton.
0: I do also feel bad we dropped like two nuclear warheads on their country. I do feel like we owe them putting them on our best list, given that we kind of like had that was a rough deal.
14: I mean,
0: that was a rough time. I'm also going to throw Egypt on there for the pyramids. My buddy Sam Fahmy is from Egypt, so if they didn't exist, he wouldn't exist, so that would be bad. And baby Jesus. King Herod was looking for baby Jesus, trying to kill him, where'd they hide out? Egypt. There you go. See? Egypt stays on the list.
1: I'd go for Egypt as well. Seems like it'd be a fun trip.
0: I want to travel to Egypt. They apparently have a Taco Bell within view of the pyramids, where you can go to Taco Bell and look out your window and see the pyramids.
1: Do they have a different menu there? Like, you know, McDonald's.
0: I'm up
1: like,
0: for that.
1: They've got different menus depending on where they're at.
0: Yes. And I've long said McDonald's should have a international slide on their menu. That's just like, this is what the people in Denmark are getting
1: in Chicago at the,
0: yes. I want to go. Yeah. Yes. I need
1: the
0: to
1: one
0: go
1: in the West Loop.
0: Cause they have, that's where the headquarters is.
1: Yes.
0: Right. And you can go in there.
1: I live right down the street from it.
0: Did you go often?
1: Not often, but we went enough.
0: I would have been there every day. All right, more of the list coming up. Also, Deshaun Watson spoke to the media, and he asked how he feels about the fans in Cleveland. You will hear his answer next. It's T-Bone and Tyvus on The Fan.
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21: Good morning and welcome to your Thursday. Boys, some much better news for our friends traveling from the south side up towards downtown. We actually had a crash that just cleared up on 315 in that northbound direction just as you pass 70 and 71. All lanes officially back open. Here's the thing. We are still seeing lingering traffic out there, about 32 miles per hour when it comes to your speeds. It's about a 6-minute delay so far for you. Backups towards Frank Road. If you can, just get off and take 62 to head downtown. That would be great. I'm 10TV's Brianna Albizu with your...
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11: From the Logan AC and Heat Services Weather Center.
13: Could see a few stray showers or storms this morning. Otherwise, partly cloudy and mild and muggy with wake-up temperatures in the 70s. For today, expect a chance of showers and storms later in the day. Otherwise, a mix of sun and clouds throughout the afternoon, breezy winds, and highs topping out right around 90 degrees. So make sure you have ways to stay cool. For The Fan, I'm meteorologist Meredith Garfalo with the 10 Weather Impact Forecast.
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12: 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Tybus says that in all his years being in football locker rooms, he never once looked at another man's junk. He cannot say the same thing about working at this radio station. 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
0: Our list today was best countries in the world. Chris tweeted us his list. He said best countries in the world. Number one, USA. All right. Number two, Canada. Number three, Jamaica. Number four, Bahamas. Number five, England. He says, I've been to Bahamas, Jamaica, and Canada. Apparently not to the U.S. or England, for whatever that's worth.
1: I just
0: thank you, Chris, for your list. I appreciate that.
1: I'm not trying to be rude to Canada as a neighbor.
0: Oh?
1: That feels high.
0: Two is interesting.
1: That's aggressively high.
0: I have been to Toronto. I've been into Canada a few times.
1: I don't like the way people in Toronto speak.
0: What is that?
1: I don't like their slang. I don't like their accents.
0: I don't know the slang.
1: They'll be like, you cheesed me, bruv.
0: Oh, is there a little bit of the British thing going on?
1: It's this weird, like, they've got, like, Canadian, they've got, like, a little French, they've got a little bit of a British thing. Like, yeah. You know, Canada got a whole bunch of stuff going on up there, just historically. Course. But, like, you get, like, this weird amalgamation of all kinds, of, and I don't like it, and I don't like their actual, like, slang terminology.
0: Well, I mean, you got, I mean, look, I mean, I don't think I'm breaking any news about Canada.
3: The whites are good.
0: Right, there's a lot, right? Like, it's kind of the whole... I mean, that's where hockey is. Like, we get it. But I'm just saying, it's a little bit... Toronto at least has that it's an international city. I've never been to Montreal.
14: What does that mean exactly?
0: Oh, what it means? Here, I'll tell you what it means. Two things I know about Toronto, because I went once with a bunch of Crew fans, and we actually get to stay in the Rogers Centre, the Sky Dome. We stayed there. In those hotel rooms that are above the baseball field, that's where I got to stay. Coolest hotel room I've ever stayed in. But I went down to the lobby... And they had a sign there that was like, here's what you can pay, like at the little cafe they had. You could pay in, like, obviously Canadian dollars, U.S. dollars, British pounds, French dollars. And I forget, there was another, like, German money or like, they were like, we will change your money into whatever. We will take any of these currencies and we will change the money that you have, if it's not one of these, into one of these so you can pay. So that's when I realized, oh, okay, this is like a real international city. I presume in New York you would run into places that would do that too, right? You know, like,
1: New York, they're like, you better have that Amex. we could definitely change currency on that bad boy.
14: I was going to say. Who cares? Everyone's tapping their card.
0: This was 20 years ago, Dylan. I'm not saying it was like yesterday. I'm saying, like, that was one thing I learned. The other thing I learned, because buddies of mine went to a strip club and they said, oh, yeah, here, it's very different. And I said, how so? And then they proceeded to describe to me in graphic detail, which I cannot share here, how different it was. And I realized Canadian strip clubs are built different.
14: Well, the reason why I even asked you the question is, like, what makes it an international city? Because that's like the only city that I ever heard that term used with this. Oh, Toronto, what's an international city? Like, that's the way people try to sell Toronto. It's like, I don't know what that actually means.
0: I think it means if you live there, you get credit of, like... Oh, that's like saying you live in London or you lived in Beijing, or it's like Toronto's a city of the world. It's not just like, yes, it's in Canada, but yeah, it kind of belongs. New York City's an international city,
1: right?
0: It's a
1: mix of people. Like, again, you mentioned it, but you got like the whole French thing going on, but there's a little British, and then there's like a Caribbean thing going on there too. Like, yeah, it's a blend of many things.
0: Yeah. I need to go back and visit Toronto, because the time I went was to go watch a Crew game where the Crew tied Toronto, but they won a trophy. It was very good. We got to celebrate in front of the Canadian fans. It was fun. But that's the only time I've been, and I didn't get out and experience the city. I need to go check it out. I also want to go to Vancouver. I've heard that place is awesome.
1: Yeah.
0: I've never been, but that is another place I'd like to check out. Deshaun Watson, he was asked by Mary Kay Cabot about the fact that the last time, this is the question she apparently asked him, last time he played for the Browns, he was booed by some fans while down with his Achilles injury. How does he deal with some fans still not supporting him? Here is what Deshaun Watson said.
4: You know, at the end of the day, I can't control what, you know, people support. You know, I think that's their own opinions. You know, I think that all I can do is just put out the best person I am, showcase who I am as a person, as a player, as a teammate, and what I represent as an individual. So outside of that, you know, I can't focus on, you know, what the outside is saying or what they, you know, I have no control over that other than just putting out the best, you know, product that I can put out as a person and as a player.
0: Mm-hmm. Sure. Okay. When is that going to happen?
1: What I represent as an individual. That line stands out.
0: It does stand out, right? Also, when are we going to get the best version of me as a player and as a person? Because I haven't seen that yet.
1: Either
0: one.
1: Yes.
0: I definitely haven't seen it as a player. I don't know about the person. You know, what I've seen with the person is a guy who, like, re-injured his Achilles while he was trying to come back. I mean, I don't know if that's a person thing, but, like, I don't know what he is as a person because he's been largely bad as a player, but whatever. Good news. I've said this before. Browns fans, if you were worried about it, Deshaun Watson forgives you. This has been the overarching message of the offseason from the Browns, has been Deshaun Watson's okay that you boot him. When have we ever cared about that? Like, you sucked, bro. Like, that's why they were mad at you. Now, booing you or cheering when you got injured, clearly for some people that's crossing a line, whatever. The point here is that if Deshaun Watson thinks highly of Browns fans or not, won't matter. Go out and play well. More Browns fans will be accepting of him. I won't be one of them.
1: I was going to say,
0: but lots of Browns fans will be.
1: I think by this point, like you've made a decision on how accepting you're willing to be.
0: Yes.
1: Right? Like the people who booed when he got hurt or cheered or whatever you want.
0: Yeah, however you want to spirit.
1: When he got hurt, I don't think any of those people, if he would have played well, would have been happy that he played well. I think they would have been happy that the money that the Browns spent on him wasn't going to waste. But like, I don't think they would have ever been like, oh, this is my quarterback.
0: You know? No, I think there will be some that would accept him. But I'm with you that
1: I think they've made their mind up.
0: There would be a lot of people, you're right, who would just say, well, at least this wasn't a complete waste of money. But yeah, there's still going to be a lot of Browns fans that if he plays well this year, if he comes out and throws 3 touchdowns, 300 yards, no picks, and they win their first game, if he is the starter, there will be people that are like, that's my quarterback, ride or die, always been there for him, love this dude. And then if he has it like a second and third game, those voices will get louder. Mm-hmm. I don't know that means that it's suddenly he's

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1: Maybe today it'll be different, and then it's not.
2: When we go to therapy, we will discuss.
1: I know. We need to do
2: 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This is deep.
3: Are we going to do this like Father the Bride 2, where they're both in the hospital rooms and the therapist is running in between the
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3: two?
2: This is deep.
3: Know. Yeah. Time Magazine put out its list of the most influential people in sports. 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T-Bone and Tyvus on The Fan.
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6: Slowdowns forming yet again for our drivers in New Albany. Really 161 eastbound, passing 62 and closer towards Beach Road, down to 40 miles per hour when it comes to your drive times. At least your interstates are looking a lot better in other parts throughout the metro. That includes 71 northbound between 670 to 270. That's only an 8-minute commute on this Thursday. I'm 10TV's Brianna Albizu with your...
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2: So earlier we were doing the list. We're going over, you know, best countries, places we'd like to visit. And I mentioned this video I saw on Instagram of this British woman who was ranking traditional British cuisine.
3: Okay.
2: And what reminded me of it is you were like, oh, you know, you go to some of these places where they speak English and it's like, oh my God,
3: you can barely understand
2: what kind of English are they speaking.
3: Like Scottish people, and you right. go to talk to like not a touristy area even, but even if you go to Glasgow, like it's harder to understand people if you're not finely tuned to the Scottish accent. It can be hard to understand people. As we're both English speakers,
2: yes.
3: They might have trouble understanding us. We might have trouble understanding them.
2: And so to that point, like in Britain, regionally, their accents are so different. It's like going to the South, the deep South in the United States. It would be like, better example, it would be like going into like the swamp in Louisiana.
3: Right. No, to your point, I mean, the North... In England,
2: yes.
3: The North is considered to have a very difficult accent. If you're like, say, from London,
2: yes.
3: You grew up in London, you might have trouble understanding people from just the North of England, let alone if you went up to Scotland.
2: So this woman was not the worst accent that I've ever heard, but like she spoke fast and she was very difficult to understand. So the video was a little bit off-putting from that standpoint.
3: Sure.
2: The thing that was really off-putting was some of these meals that she was ranking and how excited she was about it. So, you know, there was like... fish and chips, which, by the way, she ranked 9 out of 10 on this list because, quote unquote, I'm not very fond of fish. I'm not keen on it, is how she described it. Okay.
3: Well, so out of it, she made a top 10 and put it ninth, you're saying?
2: Yes.
3: Okay. Not like 9 stars out of 10 stars.
2: No, I got you.
3: Ninth
2: out of 10
3: okay.
2: on her ranking. Now,
3: okay.
2: other things that were ranked higher, there was a chip sandwich, which is French fries on bread. Right? Like in between two pieces of bread, you put the French fries. They eat that there.
3: That's because we whooped them in the Revolutionary
2: Beans.
3: War. They just

0: They were like, I don't know, mate. Put the chips on the bread. Dude. Everything's lost. Like, they threw it all on there. They don't care.
1: Beans and toast.
0: Get out of here.
1: So it's beans. And disgusting. I looked this up because I was so curious about it. People prefer baked beans like Heinz out of a blue can. And then you just dump it on toast.
0: Yeah. Oh, yeah.
1: That's a meal.
0: I didn't realize they'll eat them cold.
1: Yes.
0: Like, oh, they're not, that's gross. They don't heat them
1: no,
0: up.
1: No, they just like, they'll will dump
0: they'll
1: them
0: open
1: on
0: a cold
1: the
0: can,
1: toast.
0: A lukewarm can of beans just sitting at room temperature. Ugh. They'll open it up, dump it on a hot piece of toast and say, breakfast, love. How you doing?
2: It's Tuesday. Even the homeless man in Dennis the Menace found a way to cook his beans.
1: I mean,
2: okay,
0: that's a great reference. And he did. And it's Christopher Lloyd's one of the most disgusting eating scenes I've ever seen in my life. But he does find a way to cook those damn beans, doesn't he? He lit his crotch on fire. All kinds of maladies happened to him. He still got his beans. You're right.
1: So,
0: disgusting.
1: Bangers and mash, which, if you've not heard, it's basically mashed potatoes and sausage. But bangers and mash is a crazy name, first off. And they put sausage with a bunch of stuff over there, which is amazing. And the last one, which was ranked pretty damn high, and the image she used made me want to throw up, was the jacket potato we talked about the other day.
0: Yeah.
1: Where you have a potato and beans and cheese and whatever else you want to put on there. I have no idea why anybody would be like, she was so excited when she saw that. Oh, I love a jacket potato. What are you talking about?
0: Yeah, I mean, I'm a fan of a baked potato here, right? Like, you get it with a little cheese, a little bacon. You can do other things to it. I love a baked potato. Look at me. I didn't get this way from eating celery. But to have that be the number one thing that your country has, and I'm sure for a lot of British people, it'd be in their top three or four, a jacket potato. Like, I don't think baked potatoes are making most Americans like top five food things.
1: No.
0: It's a nice side. I think a lot of us enjoy it. Now, tater skins, all that stuff. Yeah, but like, I've never met someone who's like, my favorite food ever is baked potatoes.
1: But whoever said, all right, let's take this potato, we'll heat it up. That's good. You're on. Great start.
0: Good. That's what we do with those.
1: Next thing we're going to do
0: don't eat it raw.
1: We're going to bust a can of baked beans, throw it on the potatoes. All right. Okay. All right.
0: I'm out on that.
1: Then we're going to put cheese on it. Call it a day.
0: I mean, the cheese part I'm good with,
1: but not with
0: these room temperature.
1: Not at all.
0: Gross. They're not even regular baked beans like we have here. They're like their own version of ass that they get over
1: they
0: there.
1: Have
0: it's disgusting.
1: They have like Chipotle for jacket potatoes over there.
0: Where
1: in fast casual. Yeah, like they'd split that thing open. What do you want on it? Like, that is insane.
0: Now hold on a second. Remove the beans, and if I can pick other things.
1: Everybody gets the beans, though. They're like beans and tuna on top of this thing. Yeah.
0: Oh, that's extra loser talk.
3: That's loser talk.
0: Yeah, that's disgusting. All right. This list, Time Magazine put out, they always do it every year. They're 100 most influential people in sports. First thought I have on 100, too many people.
1: I agree.
0: We don't need, there's not 100 most influential, we don't need this. Like, that's too many influencers from the world of sports, because if you go through this list, they have it broken down in different categories, right? They have icons. So of the icons, they have LeBron James. Okay. LeBron, I think we can get to. That's fair.
4: LeBron James.
0: Lionel Messi, right? If you're not a soccer fan, you know who Lionel Messi is? Pretty influential guy.
1: Mm-hmm.
0: I get that. Roger Goodell, they have on here as very influential. He runs the NFL.
1: It's
0: one of the largest media entities, sports entities in the world, all the above. Even someone like Asia Wilson.
1: Mm-hmm.
0: If you don't know WNBA, you may have heard of her. You probably have heard of her. If you follow sports at all, you probably heard of her. If you know the WNBA, you know how influential she is, right? Then you keep going, and it's people like Lando Norris. F1 driver, influential, yes. I can go with that. Then we have like Eileen Gu, who is the snowboarder from the Olympics. Sorry, I don't know that she's the one of the most influential people in the world when it comes to sports. They have the pole vaulter Mondo Duplantis, most influential. I had to remind myself who he was. Then there's Jordan Stoltz. Apparently speed skater. I had to Google. I don't know. I'm just saying, like, if we have to Google, and then they have one, Lee Faker Sang Hyuk. That's a guy who plays esports. I had to Google this. Faker is like the gamer tag.
1: So
0: I had to Google this, but like,
1: may I ask a question here?
0: Go ahead.
1: If they would have put these people in a different category that wasn't icons, would you have been more okay with them being on the list? Or is the idea that you have to do like full background research on them enough that they shouldn't be on the 100 most influential people in sports?
0: I am willing to acknowledge that I don't know clearly everything. I'm very dumb, but my job is to be aware of sports. Like, I'm stupid when it comes to that. I can't tell you the backup or third string guys on every NFL roster. Like, Mina Kimes knows everyone on every NFL roster, right? She's incredibly intelligent when it comes to talking about the NFL. She's one of the best in the business at doing it. I'm just saying, I'm not on that level, but I feel like if you're putting a list of the 100 most influential people in sports, and half of these people I have to Google because I've never heard of them, or if I have heard of them, I've forgotten about them. No, I don't think that's, it's not about what their position is in this list. It's that many of them I don't think are people that many people have heard of. I don't know, like, Cherie DeVoe is on this list.
1: Mm-hmm.
0: I know who that is. That's the woman who trained the horse that won the Kentucky Derby.
1: Right.
0: And just won the one that was this past weekend, right? Yeah. Okay.
2: She's the three legs of the Triple Crown.
0: Yeah. First woman to ever train a horse that won the Kentucky Derby. But I feel like, again, she may have crept into, like, sports fans' instant knowledge of who that is, but she's not someone that I go to my mom and dad and say, who's Cherie DeVoe? They're not going to be like, oh, the horse trainer? Like, she's not a household name yet. But
1: right.
0: I can understand why they call her influential. But I don't know. You just keep going through this list. And okay, Jack Hughes is on this list because mm-hmm. he played in the Olympics, scored the game-winning goal. All right. Like, Shai Gilgeous-Alexander, influential.
1: Where are you at with Myles Garrett being on this list?
0: Is he on this list?
1: Down in the leaders section.
0: See, there's so many people because I got stuck on like iShow Speed is on this list, and yeah, I was like, okay,
1: I get that though.
0: I'm not of the demo. Like, I'm too old for iShow Speed to be influencing me.
1: Yes,
0: you know what I mean.
1: Like, he is influencing, I think, the way people create and consume content.
0: Okay, I just as I go down, like the Michael Rubin, the guy who runs Fanatics, is on this list. Influential in what way? Like, makes everybody pissed off.
1: It influencing our thoughts about apparel.
0: How much we hate his product and want him to not
2: cool parties at the Hamptons.
0: Sure, I guess. Like, and again, I'm not in this world. I don't know every person, but again, like, I don't even know if I'm saying her name right. Najari Kennedy, softball pitcher for Texas Tech.
1: Yeah, yeah.
0: There, I know Texas Tech good at softball.
1: Mm-hmm.
0: I know they spent lots of money on their softball team.
2: Did she get a huge NIL?
0: She might be one
2: something?
0: Of the ones who got the huge. But like, we're talking the most influential people in sports. I don't know. I feel like we may have this list being too big.
1: You know who's on the list?
0: Who's that?
1: Sham Charania.
0: Is he really?
1: Yeah, he is.
0: Wow.
1: Yeah. Well, that damn announcement on SGA. That's what did it.
0: Yeah, sure.
1: That put him over the edge.
0: Yeah.
1: Cemented his legacy.
0: I guess. I look at it as the most influential people in sports. If you had the list be LeBron James, Roger Goodell, and then the judge in Lubbock, Texas, I feel like that's probably like more accurate than this list. But
2: I actually think Steph Curry is more influential to the game of basketball than LeBron.
0: Okay. You know what? I can hear that.
2: He's literally changed the way the game's played.
0: Yeah.
2: Everyone's just shooting threes now from first grade on, and it's mainly to do with Steph Curry.
0: Yeah. Let me ask you guys. You guys follow sports? You cover sports. I'm going to drop a name that I know. Carson Hocevar. Do you have any idea what that guy does?
2: Nope.
1: Nope.
0: Have you ever heard of Carson Hocevar?
1: Nope.
0: He's a NASCAR driver. NASCAR gets like 2 million people to watch their races every year, mm-hmm. or every week,
1: mm-hmm.
0: which is fine. That's not... NASCAR used to have Jeff Gordon, who you've heard of.
1: Yes.
0: Dale Earnhardt, who you've heard of. Like... Jimmy Johnson. These guys were all, these were influential. Carson Hocevar? Yeah, if you're a NASCAR fan, you know who he is, but this list is dumb, is what I'm saying. They have too many people on this list. Any arguments?
1: No. I will say, to defend my guy LeBron real quick, I think he's influenced more of the world than Steph Curry has, and LeBron could not have changed the game the way Steph did because there's one LeBron and anybody can shoot.
2: Yeah, I agree with that.
0: All right, that's fair.
1: So that's all I got to say on that.
0: That's fair. Are people, I don't know, do people line up for Steph's like new shoe releases when he had them with Under Armour?
2: I
0: know
2: I was going to say not with this Chinese brand.
1: But the kids really did love those shoes. They said they were super comfortable.
0: I know that, like, I know people, I know they are big for like the under 18 crowd. I'm asking if like that's a thing people line up to get them, or it's like they're readily available.
1: Where's an Under Armour store to line up?
0: Other than the outlet mall?
2: I don't know. There's one in the outlet mall.
0: People are enjoying the NBA finals, it would appear. We'll give you details next. T-Bone and Tyvus on the Fan.
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5: Looking at just two spots with some slowdown so far. It's going to be 71 in that northbound direction. I know, as you head downtown, Greenlawn Avenue, that traffic cam out there looking a little bit busier. More cars on the roads as they approach that 315, 70, and 71 split. Also for our drivers on the east side of Columbus, just passing places like Bryce and Reynoldsburg, you already know, 70 in that westbound direction at Bryce Road, right before you're hitting 270, a little bit slower than usual out there as well. I'm 10TV's Brianna Albizu with your...
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3: The Fan, Ohio sports destination. Tybus will put anything in his mouth on a dare. All right, almost anything. No, I stand by my previous statement. This is T-Bone and Tybus.
0: You were talking about British influencers and food. It reminded me there's a guy in Ireland who is like, he just comments a lot of times on food and different things about living in Ireland or being Irish or whatever. But I remember I follow this dude and he had the day, because I guess in Ireland, I didn't realize they don't have Taco Bell. They haven't had Taco Bell. Up until September of last year, they got Taco Bell. And this guy, I think his name is Garen, I want to say, but he's just like, we're getting Taco Bell. And he's like so happy about it. And then he goes and it's kind of like how you've seen the German guy who's here for the World Cup, who's going to all these different food spots. When they got Taco Bell, he's like, oh, I can't believe. And he's, you know, talking about quesadillas, and I can't do the Irish accent, but like,
1: no, no.
0: The content is great because it's like we take Taco Bell for granted. But in Ireland, it's like we haven't seen this. Dude, we don't have this stuff.
1: It's wild seeing the European folks over here eating at places that most of us like turn our noses up at. You know, the Waffle House thing you mentioned, Bucky's, like people here look at you crazy for eating at a gas station, which is something I love to do. Like you, these hole in the wall diners that like you, if you know, you know, but you would never just walk into it. And they're experiencing all that. And to your point, we're just kind of like, eh.
0: Well, it's
1: and that's the greatest thing they've ever tasted, because you know what they're eating over there in Europe. I just read you some of the sandwich. Like, come on, well, bro.
0: The fact that, like, a chip sandwich being a successful food item in the British Isles, right? The fact that Taco Bell just made inroads to Ireland in the last 12 months. Like, this tells you how far back in the game they are when it comes to flavor. Here, we have multiple places that serve chicken, and we can go to those places and say, I want the regular or the hot. And like, that's a thing that I'm sure in Britain, it's like, we don't even know about that. Like, you're not even getting that.
1: The imperialism, like looking for spices. you did all this conquering to not even learn how to use them. I'm confused here.
0: Yeah. Their whole thing was like, we brought this spice from India. We had this garment from this other part of the world. We found this dye. We can make indigo now. And it's like, great. You've done nothing with any of it.
1: Nothing.
0: You've got the blandest culture over in England. Yeah. So whatever.
1: They make nice. I mean, I like English tailoring. The suits look good over there.
0: Oh, okay.
1: Yeah. And that's really it.
0: I mean, the soccer culture can be fun. Like the fact that they've got a song for everything. Like I saw one of a few weeks ago, a player had, well, I guess this was probably longer because the season's been over, but a player got a haircut and they were like, who's got a haircut? He's got a haircut. And they had like, they had songs for it. And I'm like, this is a guy who's like a backup who is warming up and they're singing about his haircut. He turns around and waves and they're all like, hey, like, that's good. They have some culture. We can adopt some things from them, but also like we have gas stations that have 100 pumps. You can go, actually, and this is one that is more of an East Coast thing. I don't know if you've experienced it. We have Sheetz now, but soon I'm told we're getting Wawa.
1: Oh, Lord.
0: And let me tell you right now, the Wawa Sheetz battles that have been waged in Pennsylvania are on their way to the Buckeye State. I don't think we're ready for it.
1: I think the Wawa people are on the wrong side of the battle.
0: Really?
1: Yeah, I do.
0: Oh, I don't know, man. Because here's the one thing Wawa has over Sheetz, in my personal opinion. You go into a Wawa in the morning, you don't have to order. You can order a breakfast sandwich, but they have a variety of breakfast sandwiches already assembled, sitting on a warming tray, ready for you to go. And one of the sandwiches they offer, I had it the other week because when I, Oddly enough, in Indianapolis, they have Wawa.
1: Mm.
0: I was there for the Indy 500, and I get up the next morning after we had gone to the race. They had a mozzarella and pepperoni bagel. Like, the bagel.
1: Mm-hmm.
0: Giant pepperoni slices, mm-hmm. mozzarella, gooey and melted. There might even be a little sauce on there. It was essentially like a pizza bagel.
1: Right, right, right.
0: For breakfast. It was fantastic option.
1: It's a lot of stuff to be busting your guts down with in the morning.
0: I mean, some of us are built different. Josh was on the same.
17: And disgusted.
1: I gotta ease into it.
0: Yeah, who are you, Tyvus Powell?
1: No, I'm not.
0: You're gonna eat level. Pepperoni at 9 o'clock in the morning. Yes, I am. Because you can eat food anytime you want to. For
1: you
0: what
1: can,
0: it's worth.
1: For sure.
2: By the way, per Tyvus's recommendation, when I was up in Cleveland on Tuesday, I had myself a po' boy.
17: I wouldn't do that for a Polish boy.
0: What'd you think of that?
2: Oh man, it was good. It was a Polish sausage with fries and barbecue sauce on top. Mm. It's supposed to come with coleslaw, but they didn't have any. I could do without the coleslaw, though.
0: Well, that does change the experience a little bit, but yeah.
1: It was like slaw?
2: Nah, not a slaw guy.
0: Hmm. I can do slaw.
1: I like slaw.
0: Slaw's good, and I like it as an accompaniment. I would never just be like, give me all your coleslaw and just a giant bowl of it.
1: Probably what they do in Britain.
2: Man, you keep going on. Like, oh. Keep coming back to them.
0: They would be raving all these flavors.
1: Coleslaw and beans.
0: The fact that ranch was a revelation to these people.
1: Dude.
0: That's the most basic sauce we have, and you guys are excited about it. You need to come here more often. There's way more stuff here.
1: Well, have you heard about when the football teams, for example, will go play in overseas, right? Yeah. NFL's got all these international games, and the equipment managers, part of their deal is they have to make sure they have all of the sauces.
0: Oh, sure.
1: Because guys will be like, I want ranch. And it's like, you're going to have to wait until we get back, buddy.
0: They don't do ranch over here.
1: No.
0: No. No, they call them gardens here, right? Instead of, what is it, yards? They go to their, I've got my garden in the back. Garden. It's like, okay, yeah, sure. There's there's grass there. That's not a garden. ABC and ESPN. Largest NBA Finals Game 3 audience since 1998. That game between the Knicks and the Spurs got 23.8 million people. It peaked at over 26 million. It's up 159% year over year. And that was for game 3. I'm going to guess last night's game is going to get an even better number because
18: Thompson gets it, fires up a 3. Shot no good. The tip, it's gone. It's gone. It's gone. With 1.2 remaining, Knicks take the lead. OG Anunoby, and it's 107-106.
0: Largest comeback in finals history. It's being called the NBA's 28-3, right? The Knicks getting it done, getting a 3-1 series lead over the Spurs. Now, of course, game 5 goes to San Antonio. But will the Knicks fans drown out the Spurs fans? They're already saying last night ticket prices to get in the door jumped $1,000 overnight because of Knicks fans going, they could win the finals here. I got to get my ticket. So, yeah, if you're a Spurs fan, it might be time to sell is all I'm saying.
1: Yeah, well.
0: They just sell that ticket and make some cash and hope for the future to be better.
1: Once, just turn the page, buddy.
0: That was bad. De'Aaron Fox had a terrible game last night. Awful game. Who's the best coach in college football? There's yet another list. We'll tell you who's on the top of it next. T-Bone and Tyvus on the Fan.
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5: If you're driving into downtown from places like Plain City and Dublin, you were seeing no issues whatsoever on 33 in that eastbound direction, passing 161. And even as you're heading towards that busy 270 split out there closer towards Dublin, again, it's looking beautiful on your roadways this morning. Same situation if you're heading northbound on 71 north between 670 to 270. That's a 9-minute commute. Same situation there if you're taking 315 north as well. I'm 10TV's Brianna Albizu with your.
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2: Good morning, I'm Dylan Gonzalez. In game four of the NBA Finals, the New York Knicks trailed the San Antonio Spurs by as many as 29 points in the third quarter, but the Knicks stormed back and made the game come down to the final seconds.
28: Brunson gets it, fires up a three.
18: Shot no good. The tip, it's gone. It's gone. It's gone. With 1.2 remaining, Knicks take the lead. OG Anunoby, and it's 107-106.
2: And that was your final score. Thanks to Mike Breen on the ABC call. Knicks now lead the series 3-1. Guardians lost to the Yankees yesterday, 8-4. Reds also lost 5-4 in San Diego. Game 5 of the Stanley Cup Finals on tonight between the Golden Knights and Hurricanes with puck drop at 8. That series is tied at 2. 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
3: One of these guys still believes he can play in the NFL. It's Tebow. He says it's because of his low center of gravity. He's dumb. This is Bone and Tybus.
0: By the way, I saw from the Knicks game last night, obviously, Knicks Spurs, Knicks epic comeback. What were they down, 29 points at halftime? Something crazy like that, 28 points? Third quarter, they were down 28, 29 points. Still came back. Spurs collapse, Knicks comeback. Either way you want to slice it. An epic game 4. Now they take the series to 3-1, but you know, celebrities were there. Taylor Swift was there. Apparently, I saw that Kirk Herbstreit was sitting courtside for this game. Now, we're college football fans. As Buckeye fans, we know who Kirk Herbstreit is from his time here, but also all college football fans know who he is. He's one of the faces of college football, right?
1: Mm-hmm.
0: I got to say, I'm shocked that Kirk Herbstreit has the juice to sit courtside at a Knicks game.
2: Are you serious?
0: Yes. Because I think we overestimate how much, like, actual clout you have to sit courtside at a Knicks game. Like,
2: but so if you have the bread, you got the bread.
0: It's not about the bread, though. Here's the thing.
1: Yeah, that's an access thing rather than like a you can pay for it. Like, you got to know the people to get.
0: And here's the thing. Because I saw this and I'm like, how does Herbie have the access to, again, the ecosystem that is the New York Knicks celebrity culture of fan. Ben Stiller sits courtside.
1: Right.
0: Spike Lee sits courtside.
1: Right.
0: You know, like they had the SVU Stabler,
1: yeah.
0: And what's their,
1: yeah,
0: like,
1: yeah,
0: they're
2: Olivia Munson. Olivia is her name on the,
0: yeah,
2: show.
0: Yeah. They're Munson and Stabler. Right. They're sitting courtside because it's like, oh, but they're like New York royalty. This is
1: right.
0: There's a placement thing going on there. Herbie is just like the college football guy.
1: So
0: New York doesn't care about college football.
1: Let me push back.
0: Sorry, Rutgers.
1: I think the moment you start calling NFL games, you now become a different type of celebrity, even if it's on Amazon. Like, college football, that's one thing.
0: Yes,
1: but like,
0: what if no one watches it? That's the problem.
1: I mean,
2: people do watch Thursday Night Football.
1: Yeah, the numbers have been
0: going
1: up. I know
0: they do.
1: I think that's probably put him in a different level in terms of his recognizability and how people view him, rather than when he was just a college football dude showing up in you know, Oxford,
2: well,
1: Mississippi.
2: I mean, between, like, to Joshua's point, between Thursday Night Football, college game day, and then whatever game he's calling, he's got a lot of exposure to,
0: yes,
2: sports fans.
0: And I know that.
1: Some would say overexposure.
2: What network is the NBA Finals on?
0: That is on ABC, ESPN.
2: ABC, ESPN, and I'm sure that helped him somehow, some way.
0: That is what helped him out, because what I found out was he didn't get these seats because he's a celebrity. He got these seats because he's at ESPN, because, yeah, you know who he was sitting next to? Mark Shapiro, who is one of the biggest media entities when it comes to running things. He's ran ESPN for many, many years. He was, you know, part of stuff like that. He's a media executive. That's who had the seats.
1: Well,
0: Herbie got invited by him. That's how he got it. What I'm saying is,
1: the pull,
0: you have to be
1: company, though, to be,
0: sure,
1: the guy who gets the invite.
0: Sure. But what I'm saying is, he didn't get it because, like, they said, oh my God, Kirk Herbstreit wants to come to this game. It's not that he doesn't have the same level of success. I will die on this hill. He does not have the same level of success as guys like Ben Stiller, who made, you know, Meet the Parents. Like, that,
1: yeah,
0: that's,
1: I mean,
0: a different level of celebrity when you're
1: Ben
0: a movie
1: Stiller,
0: star.
1: For sure. For sure. And like you, as you mentioned, like, I would say that more people, the fact that people know Kirk Herbstreit's name, but we don't know Olivia Benson's real name is a thing.
2: It's because it's hard to pronounce.
1: Well,
2: that's mainly why.
1: Maybe.
0: Is it Mariska Hargitay? Is that,
1: yes,
0: her name?
1: Yeah.
0: But
1: like,
0: the actual actress.
1: I think a lot of people,
0: the dude's name. I always forget
1: I have no idea.
0: I always forget his.
1: But the fact that they've got, you know, they're in that community is a different thing. Like, yeah, you got to be different level of celebrity for sure.
0: It's not about money. I'm sure he has the money to buy courtside seats.
1: Well, nobody pays for those.
0: That's right.
1: Yeah,
0: there's a list.
1: You have to show up, and you have to be like a fan, be engaged. But like those are the only two stipulations. If you want a ticket, you got to be real celebrity and show up.
2: I think your disdain for Kirk Herbstreit's clouding your perception.
0: No, it's not.
2: I'm telling you, I really think it is.
0: I'm telling you right now, the guy is known to us as college and NFL fans, but I promise you that the majority of average people do not know who he is in America.
1: Has he done a cameo in a movie?
0: Yes, he's done. I know he has. Well, I can't remember which one.
2: He's on commercial with his stupid dog.
1: Well,
2: now.
1: No, yes, the dog is the star of that commercial, to be clear.
0: The other problem is, if you knew Kirk Herbstreit from, like, I don't know, College Game Day 20 years ago, you might watch that commercial and be like, well, I don't know who that guy is, but they said it's Kirk Herbstreit. It doesn't look like him.
1: Face a little
0: he had so much work done. I can't even tell it's Kirk Herbstreit.
1: If you've done cameos in movies, then you're a pretty recognizable crossover type.
0: All right. Yeah.
1: That's why I asked the question.
0: Also, what would be great is if everyone did what Kirk Herbstreit does when it's not the quarterback or wide receiver of a team, where he's just like, I gotta tell you, 46 is doing really good tonight. I gotta tell you, 38.
1: Do you know how many names that he has to know on a weekly basis?
0: That's his only job. That's his only job.
1: He's
0: to know the names.
1: He's doing Thursday night football. Then he's doing game day where they discuss 100 teams. Then he's got to go get on a plane and call a game.
0: And
1: 46 might be a rotational linebacker, and it's hard to get to that chart. And then you see the name, and you see him parentheses, it's got a phonetic on it. Oh. You're just saying 46.
0: I'm just telling you.
1: I'm telling you right
0: I'm telling
1: now.
0: You.
1: You're just saying 46.
0: Hey, by the way, I'm not the one getting $10 million to call college and pro football games. That's what he signed up to do.
1: I get it.
0: That's not 10
1: million. I get it. I get both sides.
0: If Mike Breen was like, I don't know, the tall kid from France is pretty good tonight. Like, his name is Wembanyama. You got to know
1: people
0: that.
1: Still can't say that.
0: You got to know that.
1: I don't think Stephen A's ever said his name right. But listen, there's good people on both sides. Okay? I get both sides of this. One.
0: You do get a pass with Wemby. Wemby allows for help.
2: I am just shocked that the guy that could arguably be the color commentator for the most watched game in the NFL and the most watched game in a college football week, you're saying, no one knows who he actually is.
0: I'm not saying no one. Again, I'm not saying he's not known. He's clearly recognizable. People were recognizing Kirk Herbstreit sitting courtside. I'm saying to the New York elite who run that circle specifically to get you courtside, it's like, yes, but was he at Fashion Week? You know, what does he get to the Met Gala? Like, he doesn't run in the circles typically. Now, if it's Yeehaw, Alabama, yeah, he's a celebrity, but it's not. It's New York City. There's real celebrities who get ignored every day there.
1: Oh,
0: he's not the
1: God.
0: Same level. I'm just telling you, it's not. New York is built different like that. All right, so there's a list here. Joshua, you sent this out to us in the group chat of Sporting News put out their top 25 college football coaches, right? 25, Brett, no, we're not going to, if you want to know, Brett Bielema, Kirk Ferentz, 25 and 24, but let's zone in on the top 10, maybe top five. Here's your number 10, Dabo Swinney, Clemson, whatever.
1: Just riding off a legacy.
0: Riding legacy, yes. Mario Cristobal, Miami, number 9, recency bias. I don't think anybody was putting him top 10 before this year.
1: I agree with that.
0: Okay. Lane Kiffin.
1: Too much credit for doing nothing. They love his Twitter. That's it.
0: Yes, they do.
1: Just keep going.
0: Number 7, Steve Sarkisian at Texas.
1: Steve Sarkisian is James Franklin.
0: There you go. Kalen DeBoer, 6 at Alabama.
1: I think he's a really good ball coach. He's in a tough spot right now.
0: For sure. Kalen DeBoer is 6. Dan Lanning, 5 at Oregon.
1: He's also James Franklin.
0: I do not have any, I think Dan Lanning gets way too much credit.
1: Yep.
0: Dylan and I fight about this all the time because I know, Dylan, your argument is where else are you going to put him? Because all those other guys I named, I'll give you, it's not like they're that much better or worse, but like Kalen DeBoer got his team to a national championship game,
1: right?
0: Like at Washington, like he did do that, right? So that should count for something, but whatever. Recency bias there, I guess. Marcus Freeman at 4, Notre Dame. Okay. Ryan Day, 3 at Ohio State.
1: Mm-hmm.
0: Kirby Smart, 2 at Georgia. We always get this kind of jumbling of those two, depending on what year it is. But number 1 is your guy, Kurt Cignetti.
1: I think the top 3 on the list are in perfect order.
0: I can see that. I struggle with Ryan Day possibly being a little better than Kirby Smart. We can have that debate, but
1: yeah, I think the further we get away from the Georgia titles, the more I'm willing to put Ryan Day ahead of Kirby. But that little run right there is still a little bit too close for me to try to ignore.
0: Yeah.
1: And by the way, they win the SEC every year. Like, you know, people act like there's this huge fall off. Like, they win 11 games in the regular season. They're like squarely in the playoffs every year. He's a really good ball coach. Good program down there.
2: I still continue to say, I just want to see Kurt Cignetti do it again.
1: But he gave you two seasons of this.
0: What do you want?
2: I want another, like his first season at Indiana should be like the bar. If he's as good as we're saying.
1: His debut at Indiana was better than Dan Lanning's debut at Oregon. And people were like, Dan Lanning is the next Urban Meyer.
2: If he's that great, I want to see Indiana win 10 games a year till he's dead. Okay.
0: I
2: think he retires.
0: I feel like I'm living in an insane world, Dylan, where trust me, I don't like giving Kurt Cignetti this credit. I don't like giving Indiana this credit, but this man essentially scaled Mount Everest with one arm, and people are like, well, if he does it next year, then I'll believe he's really good.
1: It's crazy.
0: Like Indiana football is what we're talking about.
1: Yep.
0: 1A national championship, went undefeated, ran through everybody. And that's who we're saying, well, if he does it a second time, he did it a first time when he got a team that should have no business even being in the playoffs to the playoffs in year one.
2: So
0: he did that.
2: Let's say
0: he got him a championship in year two. All right, if they win the Mars championship in year three, like where else can he go?
2: Let's say they finish like 9-3 and barely miss the playoffs this year. A year from now, are you still saying he's the best coach in college football?
1: 9-3 at Indiana?
0: I'm saying the level of difficulty to get it to that point, yeah. Okay. Like, it's insane what he's doing.
1: Well, how many games would that have been over a 3-year span? It would have been 20, what is that?
0: Right.
1: 20, like 30, 35 like, games or yes, whatever?
0: Yeah.
1: Okay.
0: 35 games and like maybe 35 games and like 30 wins.
1: Span? Yeah. Are you kidding me?
0: Yeah, look, it's a level of difficulty, man. You're right. If he did this at a place like Alabama, Ohio State, Texas, yeah, it'd be like a
1: different conversation.
0: Hey, can he keep this going? They have a lot of resources. It's Indiana, man. And I know they get a lot of money from, you know, donors now because Mark Cuban's
1: involved. But first year, Mark Cuban wasn't even cutting checks to them yet.
0: Oregon has Phil Knight. Had him the whole time.
1: Yeah.
0: Whatever. Morning Breath coming up next. T-Bone and Tyvus on The Fan.
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7: Good Thursday morning to you. Right now, we are looking at a pretty serious crash in Delaware County. All lanes are officially blocked on 23. It's that southbound direction at Evergreen Avenue, just as you're passing Lewis Center this morning. And of course, that is causing some major delays for you folks. If you can't, just get off 23. Take Lewis Center Road instead towards that eastbound direction. Get you towards 71 and use that interstate to head south towards the city. I'm 10TV's Brianna Albizu with your...
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9: From the Logan AC and Heat Services Weather Center.
10: Could see a few stray showers or storms this morning. Otherwise, partly cloudy and mild and muggy with wake-up temperatures in the 70s. For today, expect a chance of showers and storms later in the day. Otherwise, a mix of sun and clouds throughout the afternoon. Breezy winds and highs topping out right around 90 degrees. So make sure you have ways to stay cool. For The Fan, I'm meteorologist Meredith Garfalo with the 10 Weather Impact Forecast.
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7: 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Meanwhile, T-Bone is a chunk of hash who's often covered in gravy. 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
12: By the way, you teased morning breath, which is good, but we're going to do that tomorrow at this time.
11: Yeah, I don't know why.
13: Vertical or horizontal?
12: That would be a horizontal tease.
11: That would be a horrible idiot tease is what that would be. I am an idiot. And I don't know why I thought that was today.
13: Listen, man. You're up so early. I mean,
11: What would Urban Meyer say if you made excuses for someone making a mistake? Well, blowing an assignment.
13: Guess who ain't here right now?
11: I'm just saying. I hold myself to a
13: standard. I'm never going to try to make you feel better again. Okay? Right. All right. You're dumb. You did dumb.
11: Yes.
13: Okay, don't
11: That's
13: do it
11: right.
13: again. How
11: That's
13: about
11: right.
13: that?
11: Thank you. Yes, right. Don't let it happen again.
13: Jeez.
11: Dylan, if it happens again, we're blaming you. Because you should have kept me in line. That's right. Well, I do have some stuff that... So Morning Breath tomorrow, when we do this, it's a segment of people who should just shut up, who don't know what they're talking about, like yours truly. But this is some Texas Tech audio I have from you from yesterday, where Joey McGuire is out there, the head coach of Texas Tech, because they're so relevant, I'm sure we all know his name. But Joey McGuire is their head coach, if you don't know. This is him talking about their quarterback who gambled on sports was banned by the NCAA, and now a judge in Lubbock, Texas has said, ah, he can play. Who cares? This is him defending Brendan Sorsby and why Brendan Sorsby should be allowed to play.
6: Brendan Sorsby is recovering from an addiction. He's recovering. Like, I've sat down with this young man multiple times, and the things that he is going through and what he's been through is serious. As a society, we've been okay with other things that happens and allowing players to play, and this has been the one thing that has united people that they were against, you know. And it's crazy because it's not murder. It's not beating somebody. Or it's, so there's a lot of things that we're working through.
11: Mm. Is that the standard now, by the way?
14: Well, he didn't murder anybody.
11: Right.
14: It's just, well, we got a lot of things we're working through.
11: I hope every targeting call this year where someone gets thrown out of a game or anything like that, anything you can get tossed from a game from. Yeah, just the coach should come out and be like, he didn't murder anybody. We're actually finding a judge just in whatever county they're playing the game in.
14: Yeah, sue them and say,
11: yeah, we need an emergency injunction. This kid is being damaged by being suspended for a half of a game next week or whatever. This is, look, I'm sure a lot of you, some of you are getting sick of hearing about this story. Mm-hmm. I am too. I just feel like it is insane that we're even entertaining a discussion about a player who gambled on sports. I made this comparison earlier. If you took the lines off the football field, no end zones, no out of bounds, no yard markers, and then tried to play a college football game, what would happen? The guys on defense would say, we stopped them on third down.
13: Yep.
11: Guys on offense would say, no, you didn't. We made the first down. How would we know? Where? Because there's no lines, there's no guide marks, there's no basic system of playing a football game, you wouldn't be able to tell what's real and what's not.
13: Mm-hmm.
11: When you have a player who is gambling on the game, who bet on his team to not perform well when he was at Indiana, that's documented fact. How do I know that when this guy goes out and throws three picks in a game, it's just because he was bad?
13: You don't.
11: That's the question we have now. And by the way, if the NCAA allows, not they're not allowing it, but if a judge forces them to allow it, the next player who's also doing this, what stops them from saying, well, if I get caught, I'll just go say I was addicted to gambling.
13: Right.
11: I'll go sue. That this opens the door now for more players to also participate in this. And I feel like that's so different from the NIL discussion. It's so different from the transfer portal discussion. This is literally about the fabric of the game. In any sport, not working right.
13: And for people who may be tired of this discussion, I feel where you're at because I'm talking about it a lot. People on social media have been talking about it a lot. The Texas Tech people now are like, you know, they're coming out and they're full guns blazing. They're swinging at everybody. But part of this is public sentiment. And if you keep talking about this and how bad it is and how egregious it is, at some point, somebody's got to act. And maybe it's the college football playoff saying that they're not going to rank Texas Tech this year. Like they can become leaders in college football by doing that. Maybe it's the Big 12 saying, you know what, finances aside, this is the right thing to do. I'm not sure, but if we just, you know, people start getting quiet about it and we just wait until week one of the season and we are reminded that he is suspended for the first two games against, Abilene
12: and Christian.
13: Yeah, there you go. And who else? And somebody, right.
11: These are the big boys of college sports,
13: which,
11: right?
13: Week three, they play Houston, which was going to be one of their most important games of the season for anybody who's keeping score on this. But if we just wait and then get reminded of that in week one, like, what have we done? What have we done?
11: No, you haven't fixed anything. By the way, Cody Campbell, who's their mega booster, who also I think is on their board of directors. Like he's as powerful as anyone at Texas Tech, right?
13: Dweeb.
11: He was on with Dan Dockich, whatever show Dan Dockich does now. This is an interview that he did yesterday talking about what will happen if schools try to boycott Texas Tech. Like the Big 12 has talked about, maybe we just don't play Texas Tech this year. Georgia's saying we won't schedule them for any sports. Here's Cody Campbell about that.
15: It's because the college football world doesn't think that Texas Tech should be as good as we are. You know, we've been a disruptor, just like Indiana has. And so we're a target. And we have been even before any of this started. Now, the volume has gone way up, and a lot of it's been directed at me and at Coach McGuire and at, you know, our university. But that's not fair. If this had happened at LSU, you know, people would say, it's LSU, you know. They're always going to kind of do what they do, and, you know, they're going to keep playing. But it happened to Texas Tech, and, you know, people don't want to compete with this. Of course, ADs in the Big 12 are saying crazy things and, you know, saying they don't want to play us. Well, they don't want to play us because they know he's good and they don't want us to be as competitive. They want to have a better chance at winning the conference. So they're inherently conflicted in their opinion. And so, you know, again, we're going to do the right thing by this kid and we're going to follow the law.
13: Okay. So many things to dig into. Question, basically, why are people so loud about this? Oh, it's because they don't want us to be good. No. It's because they want the rules to be enforced. They want this rule in particular about the integrity of the game, something that's going to be in the back of their mind when your quarterback touches the ball. Is he going to do the right thing? They want that figured out. The other part that is, we want to do right by this kid. I don't think him skirting accountability in this scenario is the right thing for him. So you're, again, this dude right here is a weenie.
16: Oh, Cody Campbell.
13: He wants to be famous. Mm-hmm. He wants, I'm going to save college sports, but then we're going to do this and I'm going to be on Capitol Hill politicking with all the people out there.
16: We got to get people.

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1: 6:26, and right before you're heading towards Polaris out there because of a crash. Folks, thankfully, at least some good news here. Not seeing any traffic or delays because of it. Once again, the shoulders are blocked right now. We also have slowdowns, though, for our friends on the east side. We're talking just passing Reynoldsburg, 70 in that westbound direction over by Bryce Road. I'm 10TV's Brianna Albizu with your...
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8: Joshua Perry in for Tybus Powell. He will return. We're less than a week and a half away from the return of Tybus.
9: Return of the Mac.
8: There you go. Good song. I'm trying to think of a solution for this Texas Tech Brendan Sorsby thing, because it feels like they're just going to play this dude, right? Yeah. Feels like barring another judge coming in and saying, no, you can't, the Big 12 is probably not going to stand firm and boycott this season with these guys, right? All these schools are still going to line up and play these games. There's too many TV dollars on the line, all that stuff. So what can be done? I'm offering a solution, a meager solution. It probably won't work, but you tell me what you think of this idea. What if we started a GoFundMe account and we line it up to say, if you're a college football fan and you think this Brendan Sorsby thing is wrong, you can donate to this account. And what this fund is going to do, it's going to be distributed as NIL to all the players on the other teams that Texas Tech is going against. The starters, the good players, the guys who are going to the NFL or have some kind of future there. You go and you pay those players to sit out these games. You pay them to sit on the sidelines when they play Texas Tech. Let Texas Tech win by 100. Let them blow out every team they play. Let Brendan Sorsby have all this useless tape. When any NFL player or coach looks at him, they'll go, well, yeah, but all their secondary was out. They all, like, get it just for their defenses to all sit out these games. So then Brendan Sorsby has useless film. All the guys on his offense have useless film. Everything that you're watching is meaningless because you know the starters all are sitting. And then they can run through their season. They can have their little fake award. They can pat themselves on the back. And then the college football playoff can go, yeah, but you didn't play anybody. Sorry. And leave them out. And then we can just have a season where their games are utterly meaningless, even if he gets to play every single one of them. Like, that's where I'm at this point.
10: I thought you were going a different direction with the GoFundMe.
8: Oh?
10: Thought it was going to be a bounty.
8: No. No, I don't think that doesn't need to happen.
9: Like, all right, I got to hear this.
8: No. That doesn't need to happen.
11: Call up
8: no.
11: Greg Williams. Yeah.
8: Now, yeah. If someone were to have a brain about them in the world of the judicial system, come forward and say, actually, we're overturning this ruling and he's no longer eligible to play, then all the donations to the

0: GoFundMe could go to like helping people who have gambling addictions. I think that would be send it to a charity.
1: Sure.
0: But in the meantime, if we're going to get to this point, I feel like the now you have the Texas Tech people saying we're going to sue schools for not playing us. We're going to go the legal route and say it's collusion if they don't play against us. All right, fine, do that. What forces a coach to actually play any of their starters against Texas Tech? If I'm a coach, I just go to those guys and say, listen, we're going to take the L here. Doesn't matter. Us and all the other schools are going to just not play our starters. And then he can go out there, he can run around, throw for 800 yards. Who cares? It's all meaningless if we're going to just say college football is meaningless and let this guy play, then all these schools should say, fine, we think it's just as meaningless. We don't trust that he's not on the take. We're not playing our guys in this illegitimate football game.
1: See, this is the kind of stuff that I would hate to see, but I really wouldn't. Like, I kind of want college football to devolve into this nasty wasteland of all these things going on that should never happen because we could have just done something that made sense before we ever got to that point. Like, yeah. I'm the guy who's rooting for coaches to sit their starters in rivalry games when we get to a 2014 playoff because the teams are in, right? Like,
0: to prove the point that we don't need a 2014 playoff.
1: We should have never done it to begin with.
0: Well,
1: right? Like, I hate the idea, but I really don't hate it because it is purely chaotic and it points out the lunacy of where we're at in college football.
0: By the way, tomorrow, this here time, 8:30 on Friday, Nicole Auerbach from NBC Sports, your colleague.
1: Yes.
0: You guys do a podcast together.
1: We do. Rushing the Field.
0: Yeah. Which you just recorded a new episode of yesterday.
1: That is correct.
0: So go check that out wherever you get your podcast. But that tomorrow, she will join us on the show. We will talk a little bit more about this. But you reminded me of something. If there was ever a thing that the powers that be in college sports were trying to do to get us to normalize a 2014 playoff, that seems way less crazy now than where we are now that I know that we're letting guys who gambled on the game play in the game. Like, if you took me back to 2 weeks ago where the biggest concern was a 2014 playoff, I'd feel like I was living in a much more rational society than I am now.
2: Is that why they're letting this happen?
0: That's what I'm saying. It's like, it could be.
2: Yeah.
0: Conspiracy theory. Who knows?
1: This is like the Overton window or whatever it is. Like,
0: yes, that's exactly right. Where they've slid this thing so far down where you're like, oh, this 2014 playoff seems pretty normal.
1: I do not like it.
0: I don't either.
1: Connor in the chat brought up a great point that you and I have touched on, and Bake has brought it up on Bishop and Friends, and I think it needs to be reiterated. I talked about it on Rushing the Field yesterday if anybody wants to go listen to it. This man also broke the law. Like, in all of this, making him a victim and like, oh, you know, guys have committed crimes. He committed crimes, too. He didn't murder anybody, certainly, but he committed crimes.
0: Or at least if he, I don't know if they're actual, like, what we don't know.
1: Underage, is that not a crime?
0: I think betting underage, but again.
1: Setting up a false account.
0: Okay, that's right. That seems bad.
1: It seems like those
0: betting
1: are two crimes.
0: Betting underage.
1: They called the FBI. The FBI was invested. That's how we got here.
0: Okay. So what I don't know is if that's a crime where you go to jail or if it's a crime where they say, hey, you're no longer allowed to bet on sports.
1: Well, it doesn't matter, though.
0: But like, either way, right.
1: Yes.
0: Like, the argument has been that he didn't do anything really wrong.
1: We're not even addressing this. And everybody's like, oh, he didn't do anything except for bet on some games he didn't play. And like, I don't know. He just doesn't like rules, I guess.
0: Yeah. No, again, the people at Texas Tech are acting like he's tomorrow going to be a squad car driven to a jail.
1: And they're going
0: to
1: perp walk him.
0: Do you remember like when Allen Iverson, people may be too young to remember this, but like Allen Iverson was thrown in a jail cell for like 4 months because a fight happened at a bowling alley and he happened to be there. And some people were like, oh, it was Allen Iverson's fault. And he got thrown in jail for it because he was basically the only one there that was famous. It turned out he really wasn't involved in the fight and really had nothing to do with it. But he lost like months of his career because of something that did not involve him. And that's, again, that's 30 years ago. People have forgotten all about that. That's why he ended up at Georgetown. But, like, we've gone so far the other direction now where it's like, you can't possibly harm this young man who gambled on sports. Yeah, it's not hard. It's not throwing him in jail. It's saying he can't play college football. If he wants to go play, I don't know, backgammon, let him do it. Like, that's fine. They can have their own rules for that sport. By the way, on the World Cup front, that starts today. I have this question. And I think, Dylan, is this the fan poll today?
2: Yes.
0: Okay. 971 The Fan, wherever you get your fan poll stuff. It's on Twitter, X. We put it on the YouTube as well. All that. It's brought to you by JT's Pizza Pub. How much of the World Cup are you watching? Are you likely to watch? The choices we have, Dylan, are what?
2: I wrote none of it, all the USA matches, most of the games, or won't miss a match.
0: Okay. Yeah. I mean, I'm probably in the most... I've been so down on the World Cup because of FIFA being corrupt and all these other things, but I do love the World Cup. I do love the pageantry and the fans and all that stuff. And I actually love the game of soccer. So I'll probably watch the U.S. games and some other. So I'm like in the third category. I'll probably watch a decent amount of the games. I don't know if I'm going to sit down and watch every single game, but.
2: Well, most is like more than half.
0: Yeah, I'm watching most. I would say most, but not like not every game. Right. Like I'm not going to be able to like won't miss a match is not me. But yeah, that's the fan poll. You can go vote on that now on the fans' Twitter handle if you would so choose to. But what about you, Joshua? Plan on watching any World Cup games?
1: Nope.
0: Not a one.
1: Not a one.
2: Simple as that. You see, but
0: what about our team Ecuador? They're staying in Columbus. We got to support Ecuador,
1: I'll catch
0: right?
1: Catch the highlights on Twitter.
0: Okay. Was this from Ecuador? We got to root for them.
2: Was there a World Cup in 2012? Is that right, math? Is that one that the USA...
0: I think it was 14.
2: Somewhere 14. I think we've talked about this before off the air. But whenever that happened and they made the knockout stage,
0: yeah.
2: I feel like there was just... And it's partial patriotism, but we're sports people. Just full-on bandwagoning. Like, I had never seen more crowds at bars packed to watch a USA soccer game after they made it past a certain point in that World Cup. And I wonder if we'll get the same thing in this World Cup. If they get past pool play, if we'll get people starting to get interested in it.
0: Yeah, you might.
2: Team USA.
0: You might.
2: It's kind of like, I mean, the Olympics with hockey.
0: Right.
2: Like, there weren't people watching the pool play games of Team USA hockey. But once they got to the semifinals and then the gold medal, like, yeah, then people were hopping on and watching those games.
0: By the way, I think the year you're talking about is 2010.
2: Yes.
0: Olympics. That was the one where Landon Donovan scored the game-winning goal against Algeria, and it was like madness. It was last minute. It was, That was one that for sure a lot of people got in on. But, gosh, that is insane. That's 16 years ago. Like, that blows my mind because that feels like that wasn't that long ago. The one that got me into the World Cup was 2002. Those games were all in Japan and Korea, and they were like 2 o'clock in the morning, 5 o'clock in the morning, but going to bars, watching with friends. They were like watch parties over at the old Crew Stadium that we would go to. And
1: that is insane.
0: It was a blast.
1: The waking up that early to watch the game.
0: Oh, dude. And by the way, that was when I started to realize, even though I was not yet of the age where I could legally drink, I saw other people drinking at that time. And I was like, oh, soccer lets you drink at all odd hours. I go to a bar to watch a Premier League game at 7 in the morning. They're popping tops. It's ready to go. So, yeah, World Cup. I'm excited to watch some of that today. I think the first match is with Mexico, right? I want to say is who's in the first game, but... Yeah, that's, I think, at 3 today. And then tomorrow, the U.S. plays at 9 p.m. for their first game. So, Tyler Adams, very excited about that Knicks game. Tyler Adams, one of the best players on the U.S. national team. He was jumping over the chairs in their hotel. There's video of this. This dude is the most injured soccer player in the world. Keep him off the couches and the chairs. Let him just get healthy enough to play in these games. Come on, let's do it. All right, we'll hit the buzzer next. T-Bone and Tyvus on the Fan.
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5: Starting on the east side, we are seeing a crash 270 southbound at 62 eastbound over by the airport. That left lane is blocked, and because of it, we are noticing that we are seeing the backups even passing South Hamilton Road out there. Also, a heads up for those that live in Aetna this morning, we are seeing a disabled vehicle in your area. State Route 310 northbound, just near 70 at Aetna Crest Boulevard. That left lane is also blocked. I'm 10TV's Brianna Albizu with your fan traffic.
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17: The Fan, Ohio sports destination. Two men, one appendix. This is T-Bone and Tybus.
0: Joshua Perry, you've been filling in for Tybus Powell these last couple weeks. He will be here rest of this week and next week as well. Tybus is on paternity leave. Eric Reeser is here now. Good morning, Reese.
19: Gentlemen, good morning.
0: So we did this. The fan poll is how much of the World Cup? How much of the World Cup are you going to watch? None. Team USA only. Good amount of the games or all the games. Where do you kind of fall on that?
19: Well, as Ricky Stanzi said, USA number one.
0: That's a good reference. I forgot about that.
19: It's not going to be none, but I can't sit here and tell you that I'm going to be locked in because Team USA plays tomorrow night at 9 o'clock.
0: 9 o'clock on a Friday night.
19: Eric has an earlier bedtime the older he gets.
0: Well, there's early bedtime, but then there's also the people who are like, it's Friday night and they're feeling all right and it's time to party. And now you got to like pause that to go watch a soccer game.
19: A little too old for that one, too.
0: Sure. Right.
19: Mexico, South Africa today at 3 o'clock. Yeah. I'll have on.
0: Right. Have it on.
19: It'll be on. It's on Fox, so I can use the rabbit ears.
0: Yeah.
19: It's easily accessible. So I think not none.
0: As
19: comfortable as I can get today. I heard Dylan and he made a great point talking about how they've got to make it out of the group stage, I think, to really get national interest. I think you have it's a spectacle, but I don't know if I'm ready to put it on the level of spectacle that the NBA finals is, that the Stanley Cup finals is, because those, at least the Stanley Cup final feels going seven games, and that feels more interesting to me than the World Cup that if Team USA fails to make it out of group play for the third consecutive time, I don't really care what France and Spain are doing in July.
0: Yeah. I mean, there was a World Cup they missed too, let's not forget. So that sets you back a bit when you miss the World Cup, but whatever. World Cup fever air quotes, catch it.
19: Haven't caught it yet. Is there a vaccine for that?
0: I'm still saying Ecuador. I'm excited about them because they're staying here, and I'm choosing to adopt them as a team because they're living in Columbus.
19: Their home base is Columbus.
0: Here. Yeah, they're practicing over at the Cruz facilities.
19: Let's go Ecuador.
0: Ecuador, we can get behind you. Let's go. That's
19: good. Just think that I'm looking at the Daily Fan Poll sponsored by JT's Pizza and Pub right now, and 20% of respondents so far, 50% I should say none of it. That's just, I think that's a lot. I think that's a lot.
1: That was me.
19: You're not gonna see it at all.
1: I'm not gonna.
19: Okay. Not a single solitary second.
1: Unintentionally see moments of it. This is not something that I would seek out myself, like in my idle time at home.
19: I think it's too early for you to say that.
1: I don't think it's too early.
0: Let me ask you.
1: I've done this many times.
0: Let me ask you this. If, let's say the U.S. gets out of the group stage.
1: Brother.
0: No, hang on.
1: Okay, keep going.
0: Gets there, and then they play. Is there a country you absolutely loathe, other than possibly the U.S.? Is there another country you loathe?
19: You hate watch.
0: Like, what if they play England? I think they do play, like, there's a chance they could play England. No joke. I want to say
19: they have to make it out of Group D play?
0: Yes, they would have to make it out of Group D play.
1: Get some bangers and mash, baby.
0: Yeah, you hate their food. What if we put the U.S. versus England?
1: I'm not going to do it. I guess my thing is, like, the national pride of watching Team USA isn't a driver for me in a sport that I don't typically watch anyway.
0: Okay.
1: Like, I can't overcome my lack of interest in the sport because of a Team USA jersey.
0: That's fair. Yeah. I get that too.
1: So, and there's not really anywhere else where I'm like, I loathe these guys. I don't like the British cuisine.
0: I loathe the British cuisine.
1: But that's not enough for me to...
0: Yeah.
1: Yeah.
0: But I'll listen to, like, Oasis, so I'm not, like, totally out on, you know, England. Like, I'm just saying, like, there's parts of England that I like, parts of it I don't. So I get that. But again...
19: I feel like Oasis is just going to root for somebody else, ironically. Like, is Wales part of this?
0: Doesn't it? Right.
19: I'm looking at the groups right now, and I don't think the Welsh qualified.
0: I do. One storyline I am kind of locked in on is...
19: Scotland, maybe.
0: Norway making it. Norway has Erling Haaland on it, who is like one of the best players in the world, but he hasn't made the World Cup the last few years. They did a photo shoot and all of them are dressed like Vikings. Hmm. Like for their World Cup team picture, they're like in a fjord with all like Viking gear. They all have like long hair. There's like a ship in the water that looks like one of those old. Yeah, it's like it's pretty badass.
1: Yeah.
0: So like I watch stuff like that. But again, I like the sport. I watch soccer anyway, so I'm excited.
1: I'm here for the Europeans that are experiencing this thing we call America for the first time. There was one woman from Sweden who was in Indiana, and she was like, oh my God, there's farms and there's barns and there are these little diners and this American flags everywhere. And it is so beautiful here. And it's like, thank you.
0: Yeah. It's
1: I don't know if anybody's ever said that about Indiana before.
0: Indiana is the like one of the most flattest, boring states to drive through, and she's impressed by it. It's like wait till you get to the Rockies, ma'am. So, or like wait till you see some topography.
1: I'll enjoy that.
19: We were talking about this on Bishop and Friends the other day. There's an account on Twitter at FreddyLA7.
0: Oh yes, the German guy.
19: A group of Germans are traveling. They traveled from Germany. I think they went to Ireland, then to New York, and then they drove from New York through to Auburn, Alabama, for Argentina, playing at Jordan-Hare Stadium. They put 88,000 people in there for that friendly. And he was tweeting a video about how they have the War Eagle chant going around with the eagle flying around the stadium for not an Auburn thing. And I'm like, that guy should come back and go to the Iron Bowl.
0: Oh, no kidding, buddy. Oh, the European mind could never comprehend stuff. Kind of that meme has gotten played out. But college football is for sure a thing that... They would you're seeing sentences written that have never been written in the history of the world, which is Lionel Messi visits Kyle Field. And it's like, who had that one? No, it's so, yeah, like this American experience with the World Cup has been a little unique. And I do like the Brits finding out about some of the things we take for granted, like Wendy's.
1: Right.
0: Just like we didn't know we could get this stuff. And it's like, welcome. We're glad you don't
1: have to put French fries on a sandwich.
0: No. Yeah, the chip sandwiches you're talking about. Just
19: skip that.
0: Stupid. So what do you guys have going on?
19: We'll do some World Cup chatter in the 9 o'clock hour. A lot more Texas Tech, Brendan Sorsby fallout. It feels like the Red Raiders have drawn the line in the sand.
0: Yeah.
19: From their athletic director, comments from their head coach. We'll read a little bit of the too long didn't read statement that was released yesterday. You'll hear a little bit from Joey McGuire. Paul Feinbaum's going to join at 10:30. And really over the last 3 years has kind of been this evolution of Texas Tech athletics. Shehan Jayaraja is a national college football reporter for CBS. He's based in Dallas. He's the president of the Football Writers Association of America, and he's been the guy who kind of introduced us to Joey McGuire, who introduced us to Cody Campbell, kind of introduced us to the way Texas Tech is trying to compete in a national athletics landscape. So he'll join at 11:30. Really interested to get his thoughts as he's boots on the ground in the Lone Star State with how this affects everybody. I mean, this isn't just a Texas Tech Big 12 thing. No. This also has ripple effects into Austin for Texas. For Texas A&M, is both those schools are doing a similar thing and just throwing money at football and trying to see how the rest of their athletic department can function.
1: The other Texas schools tried to tell us about these guys, by the way. We didn't listen.
19: Well, SMU, Houston.
0: Yeah, they've all been complaining about it. Now, now we're all ears. Bishop and Friends, 9 to noon, right here on The Fan.
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0: Taylor Swift took in the game last night at her wedding venue.
19: Traitor.
0: Madison Square. Right, she was in Cleveland.
19: Thought you were a Cavs fan.
0: No. She's a fan of... she lives in New York, right? She lives in New York.
2: She was just there supporting Travis and his addiction.
19: She lives in Parma, I choose to believe.
0: TMZ's got some reporting on. So she's apparently renting out Madison Square Garden. I don't know if she's renting the actual arena part or if there's some other event space she's renting. But whatever the case, they say she's paying $1 million per day for the rental for her wedding when that comes up this summer. They've rented it for at least 3 days, her and Travis Kelce have. And apparently the guest list is going to be between 1,100 and 1,200 people. So if you were hoping that it would
19: is
0: be like
19: Spike Lee courtside for it,
0: I was going to say, if you were thinking like, can I snag a ticket to that? Like, no, they're not going to sell 25,000 seats or whatever.
19: Like Larry David and Spike Lee, I think, and Ben Stiller, for how many bad Knicks games they've seen at Madison Square Garden. I feel like every event they should just be offered courtside for whatever it is.
0: Herb Street was there last night sitting courtside
19: doing cameos.
0: Surprised the dog wasn't there. All right. That's it for us. Bishop and Friends is next. See you tomorrow. Have a great rest of your Thursday. It's T-Bone and Tyvus on The Fan.
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5: Well, good morning to you. We are still closely watching a crash in Delaware County right now. 23 southbound affected. That left lane is blocked just outside of Orange Township between East Orange Road and State Route 750, also known as Powell Road. 9 miles per hour for your speeds. Of course, you can expect some backups even towards Lewis Center, and that's going to be the key for that workaround. US 23 southbound to Lewis Center Road. Take that eastbound and just take 71 southbound as you're heading towards the downtown scene. I'm 10TV's Brianna Albizu with your fan traffic. Have a great Thursday.
0: Hey, what's up?
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7: 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I've lost 88 pounds but Awaken 180. I was type 2 diabetic and I was severely overweight. 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So I've been on Awaken 180 for a year ago this month. 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
19: Good morning, I'm Eric Reeser. OG Anunoby's tip-in with 1 second remaining completed the largest comeback in NBA Finals history. The Knicks storm back down 29 points to sink the Spurs 107-106 last night in Game 4 at Madison Square Garden. Anunoby had 33 points. The tip-in was off a Jalen Brunson miss. Brunson scored 36 to give New York a 3-1 series lead. San Antonio will host Game 5 Saturday night. A Knicks win secures their first NBA championship since 1973. A Spurs win Saturday sends the series back to Madison Square Garden for Game 6 next Tuesday. In soccer, the World Cup begins today. Mexico, one of three host countries, plays South Africa at 3 o'clock. In baseball yesterday, the Yankees broke out the brooms on the Guardians, winning in Cleveland 8-4. Guardians have Thursday off. They'll host the Tigers on Friday. As for the Reds, Cincinnati dropped the series finale in San Diego last night 5-4. Redlegs look to rebound Friday in a homestand with the Arizona Diamondbacks. You can hear Reds baseball all weekend long right here on The Fan, Ohio's sports destination.
26: 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What William T. Sherman was to the Union Army, he is to Northern College football. A husband, a father, and middling youth sports coach. 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
27: I'm talking to Ohio State Athletic Director Ross Bjorken. Coach Day walking on with us right now. Good to see you, buddy.
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10: Barry here.
11: Oh, Reese came in and he handed me papers.
0: Yeah.
11: And then, he said, "You see that button? That's the only button you need to worry about. Don't touch. There's 8,000 buttons in front of me." Oh, I didn't know what he was talking about.
0: The one that says on.
26: We blew the budget on this imaging, and only two guys answered our ad on Craigslist. Ryan Baker and Eric Reeser. Act accordingly. 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
0: All right, let's do it live on a Thursday edition of the program. Bo and the boys with you for the next three. Reese is here. Isaiah is here. We will hit your emails coming up. A robust mailbag, kids. A very robust mailbag. We'll get to that at 10 o'clock. Get to as many as we can. Mr. Feinbaum going to drop by at 10:30, as is customary on a Thursday. 11:30. Looking forward to this one. Shehan Jeyaraja, he is a national college football writer at CBS. He is the Football Writers of Association president as well. So we will have him on to discuss the Texas Tech situation as that continues to escalate, with Texas Tech now having a say on that as well. We begin, though, with, I mean, you just heard it from the handsome update anchor. I watched it live. I watched it live. Sort of. I sort of watched it live. So I was into it. I thought all of the pressure was on the Knicks. It's interesting. I was watching Inside the NBA, which was on before, and it's a delight to see those guys. I thought they had a pretty rough show, honestly. They were kind of all over the map and lacked a little bit of direction on all of it for their level of what you expect out of them. But you still, it's awesome to hear them, and then you get into the game, and the Spurs are kind of handling their business, and then it goes nuts by the end of the first quarter. It's 41-22. They end up scoring 76 points in the first half of this game, and at this point, I said, you know what? Let's take a break. And I was looking for a new show to watch with the blonde. And so it was between Dutton Ranch, which, yes, I'm a glutton for punishment. It was between that, the Madison, what else? Mobland. We test drove Mobland and we settled on The Agency. And, so I have no idea. We watched one episode of it. So we settled on The Agency. I'm a sucker for espionage and CIA and all of those things. So we settled on that and watched an episode of that. I guess a second season is coming out next month or something. So that lead me to believe that it must be at least decent. So we watched the first episode of that, and it was fine. I started at 10 o'clock. At 11 o'clock, that's bedtime for your Uncle Bo. I'm done. That's lights out. In fact, quite honestly, I don't even want to still be in the vicinity of the basement where I watch the shows at 11 o'clock. I really want to be in bed at 11 o'clock. And as I flipped the television from the Paramount Plus app to live TV, the Knicks were down 15 points. It was 95-80 at that point. And I went, oh, they've been pretty busy, but I don't know if there's enough time left in this in order for them to come all the way. Surely they're not going to come all the way back from this. And so I put Buddy at Garrity out, and he goes to the bathroom, and we put him in. He's in his little house, and he's happy, and it's lights out time. I'm kind of picking up around so that when you go down there this morning, everything's good. And as I'm picking things up, the Knicks just kind of keep coming. And all of a sudden, like 15 goes to 12, and then it goes to 10. And then all of a sudden it's like, okay, they might be able to pull this thing off. And then San Antonio would counter a little bit. About 4 minutes to go, they cut it to 4, 99-95, and on a three from OG Anunoby, and you say, well, okay, we got ourselves a ball game then. And then Darren Fox hit a three on the next possession. And it's like, I just don't know if there's enough time to get all of this done. And then sure enough, there was. And there's several things that you're going to think about, but the Jalen Brunson shot over Wemby is certainly going to be one of them to cut it to one. The Knicks finally take the lead on a Brunson two, makes kind of a floater with about a minute 22 to go in the game. And then the next thing that you see is the incredible miss by Josh Hart, where he's got a wide open layup that essentially clinches it, and he just takes the wrong angle and just misses a wide open layup, and he's stupefied by it. And then the last thing from the San Antonio perspective is he hit the game winner in game three, the one that clinched it in game three. But the lack of headspace for De'Aaron Fox to get the steal, attempt to make a layup up one. You don't even shoot it, bud. Just dribble it out. You have the ball. They're going to foul you. You make two shots. It was just a brain fart, right? I mean, the instincts took over and he tried to finish it. And then you get Brunson shoots the last shot he shoots is from about 47 feet. It's deep. It's like Dame Dollar distance. And OG Anunoby comes out of nowhere and tips it in. And I think from a New York sports perspective, I texted with a lot of my buddies who are New York natives last night and into this morning. And it's probably on par with like Buckner.
19: Yeah.
0: In terms, especially if they win it, it's probably like a Buckner thing, Reese. I think it's one of the great sports moments in New York City history, what happened last night to come back from 29 down. How much of it did you watch?
19: The entire thing.
0: You stuck.
19: I realized
0: once.
19: Did you
0: ever waver?
19: No. Because it became background viewing in the second quarter, and then I started to notice Jalen Brunson got hot, and I was like, well, I've seen this before. Mm-hmm. Feeling comfortable up double digits in a game you kind of have to have if you're the San Antonio Spurs, because the Cleveland Cavaliers had to have a similar game in their final series against the Knicks. So you're watching this whole thing unfold. I had seen scenes from halftime. Wu-Tang Clan performed, and I forget which of the members it was, proclaimed Knicks in five. And I'm like, whoa, that seems a little prophetic. The whole thing was cinema, really, last night at Madison Square Garden. It truly had it all. Unfortunately for Spurs fans, I think they're the only group of people who felt like that wasn't awesome with what you saw. And
0: yeah,
19: Bo, your great friend, Irvin Magic Johnson, is never critical of anybody.
0: Never.
19: Ever. But on Twitter last night,
0: he
19: said what you said about De'Aaron Fox in that last possession. And then when Anunoby runs free for the tip-in, De'Aaron Fox is supposed to be on defense of Anunoby, but he leaves him to go to Brunson.
0: Oh, jeez.
19: And John Calipari, his head coach, was in attendance to watch De'Aaron Fox have a really, really forgettable night. But this from Magic. There's two paragraphs to this.
0: Oh, no.
19: Only one is about De'Aaron Fox. De'Aaron Fox made a huge mistake when he got the ball with seconds left in the fourth and decided to go for a layup instead of dribbling the ball out to be fouled. I think the Spurs have another win in them, and the series will stretch out six or seven games. But I still see the Knicks winning it all. So I guess it was only a sentence about De'Aaron Fox, but there's your basketball analysis for Magic.
0: I get so nervous, and I actually had to unfollow him on Twitter because he's my hero. He's my sports hero, and it got so bad that I couldn't possibly keep reading it, so I just unfollowed him. It broke my heart. So as soon as you said that, I'm like, oh my God, what did he say now?
1: And doesn't it feel like after last night, I'm sure for Cavs fans, that looks just like game one for me. And after game one against the Knicks, I think a lot of Cavs fans thought, how do you possibly think that you can win the series now? And after last night as a Spurs fan, blowing the 29-point lead, how can you come into game five and hope that you can win the series down 3-1 now, blowing it like the way you did? Obviously, you kind of have the bonehead play at the end by De'Aaron Fox. I've seen a lot of, also hurts for Cavs fans, but a lot of J.R. Smith, obviously LeBron, comparisons there with J.R. late in the game, De'Aaron Fox. I think the J.R. one is still worse than what De'Aaron did because he's just trying to get a bucket there. I mean, obviously, you should dribble that out, but J.R. didn't know what the time there was left, and they didn't know that they were winning the game, so that one hurts a little bit more. But for Spurs fans, I would say game five, they should be really glad they're going back to San Antonio, but they might be better off losing in San Antonio than losing in New York, because if they lose in New York, oh my goodness, that place is going to be on fire.
0: I stayed for post game. I ended up watching, I was up until after midnight watching this stuff, and nobody would leave.
19: That's the thing. Like,
0: nobody would leave. They all stood. Like Jerry Seinfeld and LD. You're watching Inside the NBA, and Seinfeld and LD are behind him, like embracing. John McEnroe's there. David Zaslav, who ran Warner Brothers and HBO, he's there behind them. Chalamet's running around hugging people. He's grabbing microphones from Entertainment Tonight. I mean, it had to be the highest concentration of celebrity at a game. And then it just kept popping. Like, I started to see people in luxury suites.
19: Yep.
0: That were in there.
19: That turncoat Taylor Swift.
0: Taylor Swift, she's courtside. Who's the one that NBC has a crush on, Reese, that one of the Blue Jackets dated?
19: Tate McRae.
0: That girl. I saw her. She wasn't anywhere near the court. She was like up a little bit. And it's like, can you imagine how hard it was? And if you think that's hard, what do you think it's going to be like for game five to get courtside? Who's getting the courtsides?
19: Well, if you're the Spurs, are you trying to pull a Dan Gilbert?
10: Oh my God, that's right. It's in San Antonio for five. They went, it's 2-2.
19: Yeah. Yep.
10: 1-1-1.
19: Yeah. So it's Spurs.
10: I thought it was 2-3.
19: Games 5 and 7.
1: And they got to be so glad to go home after last night. I can just imagine. I saw there was videos of them going back to their hotel rooms, and I think Wemby got hit with an egg. I don't know if you guys saw that video. Yeah, got hit with an egg.
19: Awful.
1: And so
19: who's carrying eggs into Madison's? Like, who's?
10: Great question.
19: How are we doing this?
10: Where's the bodega outside of MSG that you're pulling that?
19: It's probably several.
10: Give me a six pack of white eggs so I can throw them at Wemby. The game five. It's a great point in terms of do the Spurs not allow courtside sales to Knicks fans. I mean, this crosses over, though. This crossed over from, this is well beyond basketball. The ratings have been through the roof, and what happened last night crosses well beyond that in terms of one of the most improbable sports memories that I'll ever have, to have that happen in the finals like that. And you could hear it from Ernie and Chuck and Shaq and Kenny and all the folks on Inside as well. It was an incredible scene last night. We'll continue. Bishop and Friends right here on The Fan.
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21: From the Logan AC and Heat Services Weather Center.
2: A partly sunny day for us today with chances of showers and storms developing in the afternoon and early evening. It'll be hot, humid, and breezy with highs right around 90 degrees. And then for tonight, chances of showers and storms could develop overnight toward daybreak. Otherwise, partly cloudy and breezy with lows in the 70s. For The Fan, I'm meteorologist Meredith Garfalo with the 10 Weather Impact Forecast.
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10: 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I just retweeted this image of LD on the miss from Jason Hart, just hugging and looking for some sort, almost crumbles in the agony of the miss on the miss from Josh Hart, that gives a hug to John McEnroe, who he was sitting by. Is it the greatest moment in New York sports history? Because they've got a billion Yankees moments that are just absolutely crazy. They've got the Eli Manning throws. There's all sorts of moments on that side of things. But I do think that there is, if you do best moments in Knicks history, it's probably second only to Willis Reed, who limped out in game 7 of the NBA Finals against the Lakers after not playing a game 6, limped out, and then they won the championship in 1970. That's probably the one that it'll be compared against. And if it wins, I do think it's kind of a Buckner moment, where it's a legendary moment that's remembered forever. And the shot of OG Anunoby like racing in for a tip in, it was so improbable. Like, it was almost like, where did he come from? Mike Brown, who's on the precipice of a championship of his own, weighed in on OG's game winner.
1: See if I can find this one here for you. Sorry, Bo.
10: It's all right. It's all right, buddy.
3: You know, that has to be unbelievable. That, you know, how he had to control it and tip it in from. I mean, like I said, you know, that has to be the most iconic shot in the history of New York basketball. I mean, I'm not you guys. You guys know better than me. But it was just unbelievable.
10: If they win it, it is. Kind of that simple. They got 3 shots at this thing now, and if they win it, it is. It's the stuff of legend. And one of the things that's really cool about it's, there's a reason, guys, that every streamer, every app, every network, there's a reason that they're, quite honestly and candidly, are overpaying for live sports in some instances. They're sports are loss leaders. The NFL for CBS and NBC and Fox, it's a loss leader. They don't make their money back on it, but it's the association that they have with the NFL that lets them prop up the rest of their products and their apps and everything else. It's because live sports that you care about still rocks. It's great. Watching that last night, there was nothing that I was going to find on any streamer, and God knows I tried, largely forgettable first episode, that could match. When it's at its best and the stakes are this high and you get this type of athletic performance, it's undefeated.
19: How much of Dutton Ranch and or Mobland did you get through? I think sometime during the show, I want to hear about both because I've seen both too.
10: So have you watched both?
19: Yes. I've given both a chance. I'll say that.
10: All right. So my wife was leaning the Madison. That's the Taylor Sheridan, Michelle Pfeiffer, Kurt Russell, New York family moves to Montana to find peace. And that felt a little, the horse whisperer to me. A little, I just wasn't up for it last night. So it just seemed a little too sappy. I watched the trailer for Dutton Ranch and I just was like transported back to the last couple of seasons of Yellowstone. I'm like, I just can't live in a world again. I don't want to enter into a world again of where, you know, Beth Dutton is just kicking people's ass with no repercussions. So I didn't land. Mobland was my original choice So that's a Guy Ritchie vehicle, Pierce Brosnan, Helen Mirren, Tom Hardy. That one was pretty intriguing to me. They kind of had London Underworld. I love all of that. So I thought, well, this feels like a win. But I could tell as we were watching the trailer, that I don't think The Blonde was in for that type, the level of violence that seemed like it was coming my way.
19: It's heavy.
10: Yeah, it seemed like it was going to be quite. What's the other one on Netflix that he did that's a little bit more good natured? The good fell.
19: The Gentleman.
10: It's got The Gentle. No, that's close to that. Is that what it is? The Gentleman? Maybe it is The Gentleman. It's got Theo. It's got the guy from White Lotus season 2 in it who does the Land Rover ads. He's pretty charming.
19: Yeah, is that The Gentleman. It's
10: The Gentleman.
19: The Baratheon in Knight of the Seven Kingdoms is also. Yeah. He's the awful brother.
10: Yes. So that one's fun. I mean, that's got some violent stuff too, but it's a little bit more lighthearted and fun. And I could tell that Mobland was going to be quite a bit darker. So we kind of compromised on the agency. Michael Fassbender, Richard Gere, Jeffrey Wright, Jodie Turner Smith. Okay, pretty good cast. CIA operatives gone wrong. I'm into that. And then I saw that it was greenlit for a second season. I thought, well, it can't be terrible then. If it's been greenlit for a second season, it can't be terrible. First episode was fine. It was fine. It was fine. A little bit of intrigue at the end. We'll see kind of how it goes. But it wasn't as good as the last hour of this. I'll tell you that.
19: That's the thing where we, you know, talk about Game of Thrones and how that show and shows before it were the next day, everybody's talking about it. That was this last night. And I think for the NBA and the NHL is probably hoping that one of their next few games can have that. Like the last quarter, the last period, it has a moment like this that... that's all you're talking about the very next day.
10: You're talking, these are doing about 20 million.
19: The old water cooler conversation.
10: So, yeah, I've coined this about a decade ago. Well, when Thrones was out, and you could kind of tell where the television model was going. It was like the only things that you have to watch live are sports you care about in Game of Thrones or something like that. Like there was a time Yellowstone was that. This crossed over now. I mean, you're talking about in a fist fight for our attention that happens on a daily basis that comes at us from our phones, from apps, from video games, all of the things that we're being stimulated by, what it takes to cross over and create a 20 million audience is pretty remarkable anymore for something other than football. I mean, it doesn't happen very often that you get this. You get sometimes a game 7 in a World Series. If it's the right teams, right? You may get it in the World Cup, which we're going to get to in a second here. You may get something like that if there is a run that happens. On a smaller level, we got it in the Olympic hockey, where you got something that you didn't have to be a hockey fan. In fact, most probably weren't who watched, but you watched USA-Canada. The Olympics are a great example of it in general, Reese, honestly, because... nobody watches any of that stuff other than once every 4 years. But it becomes a cultural phenomenon. Go ahead, Isaiah.
1: And they're doubling numbers from previous NBA finals. The past couple of years, I'm looking back to last year, Thunder Pacers. I mean, the tops for that one was like 9.5 mil. Celtics Mavs a couple of years ago, the tops for that one was 12 mil. Yeah. And already they're upwards of 18, pushing 20. That's insanity. It's the New York push. I mean, obviously Wemby's bringing into it too, but it's New York being there.
10: Yeah, it's the drama that they have provided. I mean, they are pretty damn clutch. They just are. I mean, it's pretty remarkable. And you know, Brunson is putting himself in a pretty wild category. I heard Kenny Smith talking about this yesterday on Inside. He was saying, somebody asked him about Jalen Brunson. Brunson was sitting there, they were doing the post game, and he said, somebody asked me about you as a player because, you know, Kenny's a New York guy. And he said, you're a winner. He goes, I've known you since you were a little kid. I knew your dad. You're just a winner. And I guess he won a 19U AAU national championship. He won two national titles at Villanova. And now this. I mean, and they're on the precipice now of something that, you know, this is one of the great, it's this one, it's the Cleveland Browns, it's Toronto Maple Leafs. It's these all-time, like, legendary diehard fan bases that have starved for championships for so long. Indians Guardians, I suppose, are probably in that as well. They've starved for so long for something, and they're on the edge of it now. So, going to be fascinating to see a Game 5 on Saturday night. Is Saturday back in San Antonio?
19: Yep, Saturday, 8:30.
10: Okay.
19: Which is fine for San Antonio, but did it have to be 8:30 last night? As an aside, like, could you do 7:30?
10: I wish they would just tip them at 8. Just tip it at 8, and then we're fine. That first quarter –

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7: All right, here's what's up on a Thursday edition of the program. The World Cup starts today. Yeah, that's right. The World Cup. Like the big one. Once every 4 years. It starts today. Mexico's going to host South Africa today at 3 o'clock. All of the broadcast rights are on Fox. It's spread out over an entire continent, as opposed to the last time we hosted in 1994, which is an entirely USA venture. The host sites are predominantly coastal cities, is the way it's basically going to be played in terms of if you want to go to it. There's really nothing in this region of the country where you're going to be able to see any of this stuff. So it's mostly going to be on the coast. It is happening with the backdrop of a pretty wild geopolitical situation where our current administration doesn't particularly like our neighbors, it doesn't appear, and maybe they don't like us either. So that adds to it. There's all sorts of immigration and visa issues, not immigration, visa issues in terms of people trying to get in, passports trying to get in. So all of this is off to a brutal start. And whether you like soccer or not, or care about the World Cup or not, it's the biggest sporting event in the world. And if you're just interested in awkward press conferences, the one that was held yesterday with the FIFA president was stunning in terms of just everything that's going on and the questioning that went back and forth. So all of that is the backdrop. Here's the other thing that you have to wrap your head around with this. I was in high school the last time we hosted a World Cup in 1994. And it was something. It was my first time watching soccer. I'd never seen professional soccer in my life. You couldn't watch it. There was no internet, kids. You could not watch soccer. I had no idea what the Premier League was. I had no idea what any of it was. My knowledge of soccer at that time, at the time of the 1994 World Cup, was Pelé, Maradona, and Franz Beckenbauer because he was German. That's it. That's the list. That's all I knew is that. That's it. The 1994 World Cup put the sport on the map in this country. To this day, it is the most profitable, financially successful World Cup in history. It broke tournament records for overall attendance. Almost 70,000 fans per game attended the 1994 World Cup. Numbers that stand to this day. Despite the tournament getting bigger, those attendance numbers and profitability of the 1994 World Cup hold up to this day. You think about what's happened here in this country in that sport in the years that have followed, and the best thing I can tell you is my kids who play absolutely no soccer,

0: none. One of their favorite games is FIFA. I guess it's called FC now. They play FC now. It used to be called FIFA. Now it's FC. They were playing it last night, playing the World Cup, and each one was picking a team and away they were going. The accessibility of the sport is now at the tip of your fingers. You can watch the Premier League. You can watch Champions League. I could go to any of my kids right now, and they could probably name 200 soccer players. I guarantee you Beamsy could name the entire Bayern Munich starting 11. Promise you that. Bootsy could name Real Madrid's, like NBC could name Chelsea. They've all picked teams. They're into all of this. There is no question what MLS has done in the years that's followed. You got to remember, 1994, there was no MLS. Didn't exist. It's hard. You guys are a lot younger than me, but like, just when I'm talking about this, you have to understand this is the reality of it. You'd never seen it. And now MLS is what it is. Now, I don't know if MLS, I don't know where MLS is globally in terms of where it is of best leagues. It's obviously not a top five league. I would assume it's in the top 10 somewhere. Is it better than the Mexican league now? Is it better than the Brazilian league? I don't know where it kind of stacks up in all of that. You'd have to ask a soccer expert. Brother Bone would probably have a pretty good feel for that. One thing, though, that is stupefying to me, truly stupefying. 1994, Tony Meola in net, Alexi Lalas, all of those guys that were on that team. And I remember this vividly. Find a way to get out of the group. Find a way to get out of the group. Now, they lost to Brazil, who ended up winning it in 94 in the knockout stage. But getting out of the group was a win. All these years later, that's the same goal. We are no better off as a soccer country at the international level. We are not a contender. We are not one of the dark horses who could potentially make a run at it. I was listening to Taylor Twellman on with Tony Kornheiser yesterday, and he was kind of going through like if the U.S. could get out of the group and get to the knockout stage, and that's kind of like, well, then it's a success. After all these years,
1: woof.
0: Same. It's the same. If you would have told me in 1994 as a high school kid that we would have a World Cup again in 2026 and we are no better off in terms of our expectations as a soccer country, I would have said somebody screwed something up.
1: Feels
0: in development, in what whoever has been at the helm, you blew it, boy. There's no reason for us to have not progressed at all in all these years at the international level. None.
1: Feels like U.S. soccer has had more scandal and scuttlebutt than actual success. I don't know anything about the other three teams in the group that they're in. Group D, Turkey, Australia, or Paraguay. They're playing Paraguay tomorrow at SoFi or the Los Angeles Stadium at 9 p.m.
0: Yeah.
1: I was looking at some of the tickets going in the thousands of dollars for that opening round game. In 94, they're going for $45.
0: Jeez.
1: And that final, the 94 final, I think was Brazil-Germany in the...
0: It was Brazil-Italy.
1: In the Rose Bowl.
0: In 94. Yeah, Brazil-Italy. Roberto Baggio missed a PK, and he was the best player for Italy. But yeah.
1: Why couldn't they play in the Rose Bowl? I mean, I do wonder, you know, with what you saw at Jordan-Hare Stadium the other day, 88,000 for an international friendly.
0: Mm-hmm.
1: Like, this country does offer some of the better, in my opinion, stadium environments, and most of those are college football. And that could be... college football bias over here. I'll acknowledge that, but you just don't get some of the scenes that you do in those kind of Los Angeles Stadium or Dallas Stadium. I mean, they just feel too corporate.
0: Well, so here, to your point, Reese, here are your sites. Here are the American sites. Seattle, so Seahawks Stadium, San Francisco Bay 49ers, Los Angeles SoFi, Kansas City, I assume, is Arrowhead.
1: It is.
0: Dallas is Jerry World. Houston is Dome. Miami, Atlanta, MetLife, Philly, Foxborough. Those are your American.
1: Sterile is the word I'm looking for them. But
0: yeah, there's not the only middle of America sort is Kansas City.
2: I guess.
0: That's it.
2: And it's funny you brought that up, Reese, because the first thing I thought when I saw that it was at SoFi was they need to grab them immediately. Like, it has to be electric in there on Friday night, because I have friends that are going out for this. And so I feel like it's you either grab them there, the very first game, to where people want to watch the second game, or they have to escape, which we all know they have to escape. But can you make at least the group stage fun? And hopefully at SoFi, they're able to make it fun. But I agree with you. I think there would be better atmospheres, better stadiums you probably could have done it at. When I first saw SoFi, I said, is that the place that you want to do it in L.A.? I don't know.
1: And also keep the natural grass. All of these stadiums, just
0: They have to. They have to put. Yeah, you're right. They have to. Yeah, find a way to keep it in there.
1: Just keep it on the ground.
0: How does it land with you guys when you hear me say what I say about '94 versus now? Like as especially, I mean, Isaiah,
1: it's
0: just obviously a lot
1: like
0: younger.
1: You're disappointed. You're not surprised because all I've known with Team USA soccer since I can't remember the last time they made it out of group play. I think there was 2011, 2012, something like that. But it's just been disappointment. After disappointment. And so I have no expectations.
2: For me, it lands, and it made me laugh when Reese said, as a biased football guy, that was my answer, is it's still in the United States, you're competing for athletes. Like, we know a lot of our best athletes aren't on the soccer fields because when you're younger, at least for me, I grew up kind of in the country, it was football. Like, I didn't even consider playing soccer when I was younger. That wasn't even an option for me because my small town was all, it was all football. And it still is. And as we know, football rules in the United States. It's not like that anywhere else but here. And I'm not going to say that has everything to do with it, but I think that is a portion of it, is there is a lot more availability in the fall to play other sports.
0: Well, here's the other thing that's pretty crazy about it. Yes, and they should have pulled some of them over in all these years.
2: You
0: should have pulled
2: right?
0: some of them over. Yes, they should have. There should have been a way to pull some of them over. So, and this could be a bigger conversation about youth sports and money and how everybody in American soccer chases scholarships and everybody in the world chases. You know, they're playing soccer to get out of a bad spot. It's the easiest game to play. You literally only need a ball. That's it. You don't need. There's no other equipment. Just a ball. That's it. This is another thing that I think is pretty interesting. So I was at the Dick's on Sawmill last Thursday, and I walked in and they have I assume it's still there. They have a World Cup like jersey display. And as I walked in, and maybe they've changed it, but the jerseys that I saw in the front on that day were not the US jerseys. It was Argentina. It was messy.
1: Sure.
2: Yep.
0: And I was talking to the boys about it. I'm like, who are you rooting for? And Beams, he's like, Germany. And one of them was France. And one of them was, we're not cool. We're not cool. The cool guys, the guys they're fans of, are playing over there. How did that happen? It's the damnedest thing. Bishop and Friends, right here on The Fan.
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7: 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The Fan. Our top men are working on everything except this show. This is Bishop and Friends.
0: And just to reiterate and be abundantly clear, since 94, I mean, just on, from an MLS perspective alone, the league didn't exist in 94. And now, look at even here, look at the crew, what's happened here and what they've done over all those years. Even what they've done going to the new stadium, the new ownership and everything, the atmosphere that it is. I mean, the quality of that league has grown exponentially for something that didn't exist the last time we hosted a World Cup to now, I think, and someone can correct me if I'm wrong, my hunch is it's a top 10 league in the world. And there's that's a massive accomplishment. So these are two different things. This is that versus the United States international team. All they've got to do to grab the country by the throat, and Fox didn't do them any favors with these times. 9 o'clock on a Friday night. I mean, that's as brutal as you can possibly be. Like, if you're Fox and basically broadcasters control these things, that's stupefying that you're not having Team USA. Team USA should debut tonight. They should be tonight in prime time. 7:30, 8 o'clock.
1: Maybe they should have been the first game or first match.
0: Could have. Yeah, I mean, I think, but Fox is running the whole thing. Like, why in the hell are they not doing this tonight in prime time? Everybody knows Friday night is the hardest night for audiences that there is. And in the summer, it's even harder. So, like, that late at night on a Friday, that's tough. That's very, very tough. And but if they get out of the group, and I don't know how the bracket works, they got more teams in it this year than they've ever had, so I'm not sure how the bracket works. But if they get a matchup against, you know, one of the traditional powers, and then they can pull an upset. Now, now you grab the country by the throat a little bit. It doesn't take much. It just takes some wins. Reese, when did you say was the last time we were out of the group?
1: So it looks like they made it out in 2022. They made it into the round of 16.
0: Okay. Man, I don't remember. That was the one in Qatar?
1: Yeah, they didn't even qualify in 2018.
0: Yeah. And we didn't have to qualify this time because we were a host.
1: Which is kind of lame.
0: It is. Like, well, they've added so many teams, too. Like, sure. It's stupefying. How the hell is Italy not in this thing? Like, they didn't qualify? They've won this, like, four times, and they didn't qualify again? And they got all these teams in? It's kind of wild. Should we do a draft for rooting interest?
1: Yeah, that could be fun.
0: Yeah. Okay, so you're going to... Bake doesn't care about this at all, Isaiah, so this is perfect that you're here.
2: Perfect.
0: As the new... I'll go last... You go first. Well, the new guy goes
1: first. Okay, Isaiah goes first. Good, because that puts a lot of pressure on him, less on us. I don't know what Fox is going to do. Wait, the Guardians and the Yankees were on rabbit ears the other day, and watching them on Fox, there was, at least from my vantage point, no advertisements for the World Cup. So I don't even know what the music is going to sound like on Fox.
0: I've heard none of it. Right. That's what I'm saying. Like, when it's not on ESPN and you don't see the cross promotion, ESPN has Stanley Cup and NBA, which I'm watching both of, and they're not promoting it at all because it's not on their network. Now, if they had it, which they did, you know, they had it through, I want to say, the Brazil World Cup, and it was perpetually promoted. I'm not seeing anything from Fox in terms of the promotion of this, but I'm also not watching FS1.
1: I found some Fox music that we may or may not be familiar with.
2: Perfect.
1: And we can use this as kind of walking music.
0: By the way, it would be so Fox if they just said this is your World Cup music.
2: Yes.
0: Get Terry Bradshaw out there to explain what a PK is.
1: Now I kind of need that.
0: Where's Strahan? Can Strahan tell us what offsides is? I mean, that's kind of where we're at. All right, Isaiah, you're drafting first. We'll draft four teams. We'll go rapid fire, four teams, and then we'll come up with some sort of a point system to determine the winner, and then the winner will get a nice prize that I'm happy to provide.
2: After hearing this music, it makes me feel, for some reason, more American. So for that reason, I'm going to go with Team USA. It feels like an okay first overall pick.
1: The first pick had to be Team USA, right?
2: It had to be. Feels so wrong for me if I would have went somewhere else, especially after hearing that music. Oh, man.
0: Nothing says America like Fox NFL Sunday. Uh-huh. Go ahead, Reese.
1: That albino boy, is he playing for Norway?
0: Holland.
1: Yes.
0: Erling Holland.
1: That guy. Give me Norway.
0: Oh, my God. All right. Well, I guess I'm going to win this thing because I'm going to take, and I got the turn. So give me France and Spain.
1: Well, they're the betting favorites.
0: Well, this is a competition, Reese. Like, this, what are we doing
2: here?
0: We
2: are picking 12 seeds in March Madness right now.
0: I'm providing a bounty of gifts for the winner.
1: All right, Isaiah, you're up.
0: No, you're up, Reese.
2: You're up. It's you. Yeah.
1: Give me Germany.
0: You ever done a fantasy draft? You're up.
1: Not in a long time.
2: Give me...
0: Reese is up.
2: Again?
0: No, oh, who did you get?
1: I got Germany.
0: Oh, it's the Germans.
1: Yeah. My people, I think.
0: Well, my people. I love the Germans.
2: So I'll go back to back here. I'm going to go Brazil and Mexico.
0: Oh, my God. Reese, back to you.
1: So Italy's out.
0: Yeah, they're not in it.
1: Give me the Netherlands.
0: Oh, I like them. A little bit of a dark horse there. The clockwork don't work orange. I hate to do this to you, but you took Brazil, right?
2: Yes, Brazil is gone. Right.
0: I'll take Argentina and England.
1: Back to me?
0: Back to you, Reese.
1: Give me Spain. Oh, no, you have Spain.
0: I got Spain. All right, who's best left for you?
1: Cool. Oh, no, Ecuador. Is home base. Ecuador is home based in Columbus. No, I can't because I have Germany.
0: I'm going to help you because we can't have Bake one in this thing and he doesn't even care about it. And Isaiah's picking for Bake.
1: Would be pretty funny.
0: You could you got to think like Croatia, Portugal.
1: Yeah, Portugal.
0: Because then you get Ronaldo. He doesn't drink sugar or milk.
2: Final pick for me.
0: Yeah, that's right.
2: Let's land on Senegal. Give me an underdog.
0: You got a whole squad of underdogs.
1: Ronaldo's not starting for Portugal, is he?
0: Oh, I think he is.
1: Oh, wow.
0: I'm not sure he's going to run much, but he'll bang
2: goals.
0: What's
2: he going to do?
0: He's 40 years old. This is sixth World Cup. Oh, my God. We'll open up the mailbag coming up next. Bishop and Friends right here on The Fan.
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6: Good morning, I'm Eric Reeser. The 2026 World Cup begins this afternoon in Mexico. Team Mexico plays South Africa at 3. They're one of three host countries, along with Canada and the United States. Team USA opens in Los Angeles, playing Paraguay tomorrow night at 9 o'clock. In basketball, the Spurs blew a 29-point lead last night in Game 4 of the NBA Finals. San Antonio lost in New York 107-106. The Knicks got a last-second tip-in from OG Anunoby that gave New York their first lead of the game, and now a 3-1 lead in the best of seven. San Antonio will host Game 5 Saturday night. In baseball, both the Guardians and Reds lost Wednesday. Both teams are off Thursday. Cleveland will host Detroit on Friday. Cincinnati welcomes in Arizona tomorrow night at 7:10. And on the ice tonight in Carolina at 8 o'clock, the Hurricanes host the Golden Knights in Game 5 of the Stanley Cup Final. 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
0: All right, second hour here on a Thursday. Paul Feinbaum coming up 29 minutes from now. Let's kick off the hour with a little bit of the mailbag. Hit it, fellas.
23: Our comment box is always open. 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
24: 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There's never a let up. It's relentless. Every day it piles up more and more and more. You got to get it up. And the more you get out, the more it keeps coming in. 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
0: All right, it's robust. It's a robust mailbag. Let's start with this one from Ryan. What's up, Bo? First thing, well, love the show, and I thank you for that. That's me, parenthetically. A very hypothetical question here. With all the transfer portal talk and quarterback talk, let's just say Julian goes down week two versus Texas. I hate even reading that out loud.
1: Whoa.
0: It's awful. Tavian St. Clair plays the rest of the year, makes his mark. What do you think the offseason would look like? I know Ryan is very meticulous about his quarterbacks. Would Julian transfer out, or would TSC transfer out? If Julian came back, would they both want to compete for the number one spot? Could Ryan possibly try a two-quarterback system again? This is very hypothetical, but I want to know your guys' thoughts. It's a transfer portal. NIL has changed the game. What's our best? Is the best example of this like Stetson Bennett? How he elevated, and then it forced the transfers that came. Is that the best? Or is it like Carson Beck?
1: I was going to say Carson Beck going down.
0: Georgia twice, right?
1: Yeah. Or he goes, and I'm blanking on who Georgia's quarterback is right now.
2: It's like, is it Gunner?
1: Gunner Stockton. Thank you.
0: Yeah.
1: That's probably it. I don't know what Gunner was ranked, though, as a recruit. Was everybody in on old Gunner Stockton?
0: There's no real way to answer it because you don't, in his hypothetical, you also have no idea. It really would just come down to how well did Tavian play.
1: Mm-hmm.
0: I mean, that's it. That's what it would come down to in that type of a hypothetical situation. The one thing that's pretty interesting about the Buckeye quarterback room in the fall, Tavian St. Clair and Julian Sand have almost nothing in common when it comes to style of play. So you're going to make, it's a, obviously, you know, Julian is projected first round pick, those type of things. If that's what he chooses to do, then you will build the offense in a different way if they believe in Tavian enough to do so heading into next season. So I guess this is a cop out, but the reality is it depends. It would depend on how Tavian played.
1: Yeah, because if Tavian were to play, in the worst hypothetical I think it's ever been asked on this show, if he plays well, then you're not worried. If he doesn't, you're going into the portal for a quarterback. Regardless
0: you're
1: of what
0: dog while you're here,
1: regardless of what you've done in recruiting, you're in the portal for a quarterback. That's what I think a great credit to what Ryan Day does not want to do, and go into the portal for a quarterback.
2: And this would be the one of the worst situations I can possibly imagine as an Ohio State fan is having to deal with these conversations if this did happen. It reminds me a little bit of a couple years back when Quinn Ewers was thinking about going to the draft, and then there was Arch Manning sitting behind him. Just awkward. The pressure there becomes really tough, and so hopefully we don't have to endure this.
0: This one from Jeff, private equity in sports. Read a story recently about the athletic department at Utah undergoing layoffs as part of the deal with Otro Capital. Part of the deal includes transitioning many departments to a new private for-profit company in which Otro will hold a stake and have a position on the board of directors. AD Mark Harlan stated that affected employees will have the opportunity to interview for a similar position with the new company, Crimson Brand Partners. The select number of employees expected to be laid off and potentially rehired at Crimson Brand Partners is currently unknown. This exact scenario is why Ohio State, no matter what, needs to never accept private equity money or allow the Big Ten to do so. Let's not forget that Michigan and USC were the ones that saved us from the first plan last year while Ohio State was on board ready to jump in. Utah is not getting a $500 million in free money from Otro. They are not interested in the future of the entity they invest in other than ensuring short-term profits for their investors. Utah can say Otro will have no authority to make decisions or whatever, but it's not a coincidence that layoffs are already happening, not even in a year after this deal was announced. This is already starting to look like a PE playbook we've seen in many industries. Anyone saying college sports will be different, well, as the great George Strait says, if you buy that, I have some oceanfront property in Arizona to sell you. Thanks for all you guys do. Thanks for quoting George Strait. He laid it out perfectly. This is why we were so adamant against private equity funding for the Big Ten and taking that money.
1: Yeah.
0: There's always a give back.
1: Think of anything in your life you love that has been infused by private equity money. Has that thing gotten better?
0: And
1: has the quality gone up?
0: It's the old David Scostino sporting goods analogy in season 2 of The Sopranos.
1: Right.
0: The money is not free.
1: And they're not going to not come for it. And probably at the worst time, too.
0: Yeah. Michael has an interesting one. Michael actually tried. This is pretty. He goes, just a note of information. Contacting Tony Petitti and the Big Ten.
1: Oh.
0: I just tried to contact Petitti in the Big Ten offices. Maybe I'm just showing my age, but I could find no email or phone numbers to contact. When I called, I had to have the extension number for the party I was trying to reach. I did dialed 0, got invalid request. A contact link is normally on the homepage of an organization that might be interested in public opinion. So I will mail a letter voicing my opposition to a 2014 playoff and my extreme opposition to any form of super conference, which will completely kill any resemblance of the sport of college football I love. Michael also says, he continues here, that the Super Conference and the reasons for that. But by the way, never been more proud that you're a listener. Like trying to track down Petitti, God bless. Spectacular.
1: Yeah, you.
0: This is a good one from Snags. Okay, is it the purpose of the NCAA to rule, if Sorsby plays, you will forfeit every game? Ergo, it doesn't matter what a judge in Lubbock says. Every game will go down as a loss. The College Football Playoff Committee, separate from the NCAA, doesn't have to vote them in, even if they go undefeated. My point is, what is a federal judge going to do to the NCAA? If they say he's ineligible, punish the school. We've seen the NCAA take away wins from past violators. This gives NCAA opportunity to punish in the present. I don't know the legalities, but the NCAA is a private institution. Why the hell do they have to listen to a federal judge in Lubbock? I think it's truly that simple. He might be right. The College Football Playoff Committee does not have to take them. If it came to that,
1: so
0: they don't.
1: That's the conversation where you look to the athletic directors at places like Nebraska and Georgia when they say, we're not going to schedule them in the regular season. Cynical Eric comes back and says, well, they weren't trying to schedule you anyway. But then I thought, okay, if some of those are on the College Football Playoff Committee, then it would be impossible to keep that sort of a bias out of a room if Texas Tech were to be on a bubble.
0: It's a completely, it's a great point. It's a completely subjective room.
1: If they're the champion of the conference, however.
0: Well, there you go. That,
1: so
0: that's in the bylaws. So as long as they're not that, Reese.
1: Tech's bubblicious, and this could be a, if Tech's bubblicious in any sport,
0: yeah,
1: then maybe the people go, nope.
2: Can you imagine if they played in the Big 12 championship game and it was coming down to either they're going to be in or the committee is going to say, no, you're actually not going to be in. That would be incredible. I think
0: the stupid like selection shows.
2: Oh, my
0: gosh.
2: And
0: they're not ranked. Like if they're undefeated and they don't rank them.
2: The first playoff selection show when they don't pop in. to the top 12. I can't even remember what it is. Is it they do 12 off the rip?
0: They do 25, yeah. I think.
1: They do the top 25.
2: Top 25.
0: Which is stupid.
1: They rank the top 25 until the last one, and then they seed them. And it makes only sense to ESPN, because millions of people tune in. And I do think that would be great if they just left them off the entire go.
0: It's amazing.
2: And I'm completely against it, but it also makes it a better story if Texas Tech and Brendan Sorsby are good.
0: Yeah.
2: Because it's better. If they're bad, it just goes away. Like, yeah. Everyone's like, well, Sorsby's playing, but they aren't doing anything, so it doesn't matter. If they're winning, it still matters. If they're losing, it doesn't matter.
0: This one from Mike in Oxford. Bo, love you guys. Great show. Grew up on Trumpy, then Collinsworth. He says some nice things about us. That team up north sees Scum cheat and win a natty. No repercussions, worse spit. So let's take Sorsby gambling and all and win a natty. Damned be them. See, there you go. Take a little scandal and win it. This one from Max, the title Dom Tiberi story. My favorite Dom Tiberi story. My mother-in-law was a good Catholic girl who grew up in Columbus and knew the Tiberi family. Many years ago, she was visiting us from South Carolina. The TV was on Channel 10. She looked up and said, "Oh, look, there's little Dommy." For Dom's reference, her maiden name was Dorothy Balthazar. So there you go, Max. Thank you for sharing that. That's very, very good. Here's the three things. So this is somebody who certainly gets the show. This one from Logan. Number one, the weather's been unusually wild this year. I've been an insurance adjuster for 7 years. I've never had this much claim volume in Ohio before. Number two, I pulled up to a home claim this week from none other than John Cooper. How about that? Incredibly nice, fun guy who actually broke the Dom Tiberi retirement news to me. Coop breaking the Dom Tiberi retirement. That's so Columbus. That's so good. Number three, the Brendan Sorsby news almost broke me. I was the biggest anti-Texas Tech fan in the world if he plays for them this year. I completely agree with Baker. Criminally prosecute him if no one else will do anything. Last one, long time, first time. This is from Leroy. I heard Baker talking about the OHSA softball tournament, but wanted to acknowledge the baseball tournament as well. That's actually where Bake is. He's up there calling that for the OHSA up in Akron. The Fairfield Union High School baseball team is making an appearance in the Final Four in Akron this weekend for the first time in 40 years, led by five outstanding seniors and a pitching staff that just sent three juniors to the mound and through every inning of the playoffs. His son, Joey Baseball, is one of the three junior pitchers. How about a shout-out and best wishes for the Falcon baseball team? Leroy, you got it. We'll continue with the mailbag coming up next. Some interesting golf emails that we got coming off of the Memorial last week. Paul Feinbaum in 18 minutes. Bishop and Friends right here on the Fan.
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29: A partly sunny day for us today with chances of showers and storms developing in the afternoon and early evening. It'll be hot, humid, and breezy with highs right around 90 degrees. And then for tonight, chances of showers and storms could develop overnight toward daybreak. Otherwise, partly cloudy and breezy with lows in the 70s. For The Fan, I'm meteorologist Meredith Garfalo with the 10 Weather Impact Forecast.
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0: Indeed you are. We're proudly brought to you and sponsored by Gravesend's Diamond Cellar, your true jeweler for nearly 80 years. Back to the mailbag we go. Mr. Feinbaum coming up in 13 minutes from now. Lots of golf ones. Let's start with this one. PGA calendar. Remember, Jack talked about this last week. This is from Mark in Dallas. Mark writes, "No, you missed the reason from the switch from Augusta from August to May for the PGA. It was to bring the Texas and Southern Great Courses into the list of viable host courses. And August 8 effectively eliminates courses here due to searing heat. Nobody wants to play, attend, or heck, even watch a 100-plus degree sweat fest. Recall PGA at Southern Hills a few years back." I do remember that one. And in fact, that the new PGA headquarters are now here in the Dallas-Fort Worth area also helped that change. I'm going to give you a I thought I mentioned this, maybe I didn't, but that, and I think one of the arguments I made is, and I think I said this on air, Reese, that was part of it too. But what was interesting to me is there were no Southern future stops for the PGA. The only one that was Southern was the PGA headquarters in Frisco. The Frisco, Texas one, they're having a PGA championship, but that's it. All the rest of them are at traditional spots, most of them in the North. So, you know, it didn't really do anything in regard to that other than the one stop at PGA Frisco. And do you move a major just for one course? Maybe. But the bigger reason was television. They wanted the FedEx Cup away from the NFL. So this one, titled Jack's Place and High Banks. This is going to be right in our wheelhouse. Bo and the boys, it felt like I needed to send a thank you to you and your team. I live in the Cleveland area. I've been sitting on a Hey Guys W for 9 months, so we could pull off just an incredible back-to-back this weekend. started Saturday morning at the Memorial, powered through a slight hiccup in the weather, but could not have been more impressed with the course, the staff, the volunteers. We watched Rory and Scotty play through 10, then headed out for a 4:30 tour tasting and dinner reservation at Highbank. The folks there could not have been more accommodating throughout the entire process. The tour was phenomenal. At the end, our guy sat and chatted with us, with a dozen of us for over an hour as we got to taste a vodka, gin, a bourbon, three core whiskeys, and then a bonus sneak peek to cap off the night. Shout out to you guys for partnering with an absolute elite and the best of the best. And thank you to everyone over at Highbank for scheduling coordinator to table service. Just a fantastic experience. I couldn't recommend it anymore. You don't need to wait 9 months. It's $10 a person on a weekly basis. Just do it. P.S. I apologize for my strongly worded email on Bakes' comments on Miles. It was emotional week. Even if you were to support the trade. So, Bake forgave you. It's fine. Hey, this is something about just Memorial and Highbank. Treat people right, have a great product, people keep coming back, and you become an institution, and both of those are. And Reese, you and I have done those whiskey tastings. It's such a spectacular experience.
1: Everything they do is elite.
0: Yep. Gary with this. Jack's Volunteers. Just want to share a story about the volunteers at Mirfield. My best friend and I have been going for 33 straight years, 33 straight on Sunday, and our 33 years straight on Sunday, our group has grown to 6 over the years. After 33 years, we're not the young studs we used to be, and one of us developed COPD. And being the stubborn, prideful men that most of us are, our dear friend Brian decided he was going to walk the course without his oxygen. Well, he made most of the day, but as we were heading towards our final destination at the 16th green, Brian had to stop to catch his breath. As he was standing there at the 17th green, bent over, a volunteer who was sitting at the entrance to the green noticed Brian and walked over and asked us if he could please let him give Brian his chair to sit in the shade, and proceeded to say, "Mr. Nicholas cares about every patron and would want me to call a cart to take you to your destination. I'm giving you a number to call when you're ready to go to your car. A true gentleman, a tribute to the volunteers at Mirfield. Sorry so long, but thought this story deserved and to be shared. Love the show and listen every day."
1: That's awesome.
0: Yeah. But, is that surprising?
2: Noticing a reoccurring theme here, Bo.
0: Yeah.
1: It's not surprising. I mean, it's really the thousands of volunteers. They're the engine there.
0: Yeah, it is. And it's also, it also speaks to, you know, it's always Mr. Nicholas. And it's also something that it, even as he is into his late 80s now and has done now 51 of these tournaments, Jack's fingerprints and influence are all over it. All these years, nothing has changed in that regard. His attention to detail as sharp as ever. This one from Benny. "Hey guys, always appreciate the show and thank you." Apparently we've read some emails in the past. "Bo, I know you live in the wild travel sports lifestyle, and this past weekend had a 4-day baseball tournament in the burbs of Indianapolis. Ironically, that's, I'm pretty sure, where I'll be next weekend at the same exact complex. Long story and somewhat short, we had to book a place last November that was designated by the tournament a week prior to the arrival of our team, and all of their teams staying at the hotel received an email that indoor-outdoor pool and courtyard area would all be closed due to maintenance." Boy, that's a body blow. "The families we have on our team began to freak out, wondering what we could do with all our downtime with around 60 people. But as the team appointed social chair and consummate sales guy, I knew it was my time to shine. I began nonstop daily phone calls, emails, and yes, even faxes to the hotel expressing how this was unacceptable. Connecting with staff and upper management was vigilant for 7 straight days. Finally, a day before arrival, I received a message. Quote, 'Sir, we have heard your displeasure. We have worked with our team for your stay. All pools, hot tubs, and green space areas will be open. We now consider this matter closed and no more communication is necessary.' It was a mix of Andy Dufresne and Shawshank getting funds for the state for books and records and my Johnny Drama entourage moment of victory. We ended up having the best stay, taking over the pool every day after games, and word even got out to other guests of what I had done and had drinks and food brought to me and our team. High fives galore. Truly a glorious feeling. Good job out of you. Question to you all, any sort of issue you've had where you were able to come out victorious with constant complaining, even though it seems silly to care so much, you were stubborn enough to see it through and made you feel awesome." Do you have any of those, Reese?
1: Nothing like that.
0: This is, Benny.
1: How do the kids do on the field is the next question.
2: That's not what it's about, Reese.
0: That's not what youth sports is about, Reese. It's about, is there a comfortable place for a cocktail?
2: Is it the pool time?
1: Like, did they have a good weekend on the field, or no, we win? Or?
0: Yeah, you play so many games, you almost forget the wins and the losses unless you win the championship. But it's like, did you have fun? Benny, I'll tell you this. what you did there, that is something my wife would do. She would do that. She will relentlessly pursue something if there is wrongdoing done to her, but most especially to one of the boys or one of the things that the boys are involved with. She will relentlessly pursue.
1: And you love her for it.
0: I do. And that's she would be the one sending the emails and the calls and the faxes and all of that stuff. You can't, for those of you who are in the travel sports world, I can't even put into words how important it is that the accommodations, because there is downtime. I mean, there's hours of downtime. And if they don't have, you can't all be in a hotel room stinking with equipment and everything else. Most of these hotels just go from one youth sport to the next. So I'm guessing I'll be staying at the same hotel next weekend in Indy, because it's all up in Carmel and or north of Carmel at the Colts facility. There's baseball, lacrosse, everything up there. And it's all going to be the same stuff. So, yeah, this is, I can empathize with the importance of that. This one from Peggy. Bo, your traffic story is unreal. I can't believe some people who just have no idea what the hell is going on. That is crazy. Thanks for sharing. Huge fan of the show, Peggy. Thank you. By the way, still looking for the image of me. I think it was Snags who said Tiananmen Square Bo, like standing in front of the truck as it was trying to go over. I still haven't, if anyone's out there listening and we were on that overpass with me on, what the hell day was that? Tuesday when that happened or Wednesday? I can't remember. No, it's Tuesday. If you have, because the guy right behind me who saw it the same way as me, he was videoing the whole thing. So hopefully, if I'd love to see the image of me like telling a truck, you shall not pass.
1: I think your story is a good PSA for everybody out there that if there is an environment you see somebody filming something in, do whatever you can to get your hands on that film.
0: Yeah,
1: on that videotape, whether you need it for the law or whether you need it for LOLs online.
0: Anu the Owl from Bob. Bo, heard your Robin problem solution. Pro tip, move the owl regularly. I tried something like that a few years ago trying to protect some tomatoes. When the owl is in the same place long enough, the damn birds figure it all out. Alternative, put out some hawk habitats. So he's right, because these robins were pooping on the windowsills around the front of the house. I've never had them do this before. They were seeing their reflection. They were just whacking into it, all of the windows. So I got it all clean. I'm like, I got to do something about this. So I put like an owl that I just named Otto, and I put him in front of a window. Fake owl, not a real one. And for a while it did work, and now I see that the birds, who I are quite dumb, are at least smart enough to see that this owl hasn't moved in 2 weeks, so maybe there's no threat here. Which leads us to this from Brian. Take a bar of soap and rub it on the windows the birds are attracted to. This will break up the reflection, stop the behavior. After about a week, hit the windows with water or from a garden hose. Soap will wash off. Easy, cheap, non-toxic fix. You know what, Brian? I'm going to do that. And these are our listeners. And that was the mailbag. Mr. Feinbaum in 2 minutes. Bishop and Friends right here on The Fan.
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1: And discovering that that was probably the most interesting part of the United States, that you go into a gas station with 150 different places to get gas and every imaginable food, I don't think the Auburn Alabama game can top what we saw the other night.
2: No, it's one of those things that anytime, and I'm sure you've done this too in your career, but anytime I talk to somebody who is from international descent, it's typically a soccer player or something like, or hockey, because we have Blue Jackets here in town, and the first time they experience, like, you're trying to wrap their heads around, hold on a second, this is college sports that 110,000 people are sitting at on Saturday in the heat? It's college? These aren't even pros, although they are now, but that's one of the things that's hardest for people who aren't from here to wrap their head around.
1: Yeah, well, so interesting, as we get back to the main point, is that seemed much more amateur and collegiate than what has been going on in college football this week.
2: It has, which leads me to your conversation with Greg Sankey. It came on the heels of kind of just a weird week, where you and I talked last week at this time, and it was before you had Greg on, and the feeling was, well, maybe this is something where the Big Ten and the SEC can finally start rolling in the same direction to get something tangible done. Did you come away with your conversation that anything tangible will be done?
1: Possibly. He had said to us Friday afternoon that he had spoken to Tony Petitti twice that day. And really, to chisel it all down, this Senate bill, which how many times have you heard is bipartisan, is essentially an attack on the Big Ten and the SEC. Mm-hmm. And that has not changed since Ted Cruz's initial hearing. And I think it has brought the two leagues together. They are under attack. And while they're in no danger of forming a super conference, and Sankey made sure to tamp that down because it is illegal, I do think that when you cut all the fat away, these two leagues think a lot more alike than anyone else, especially when you move on from last week and enter this week when we went into the twilight zone with the Sorsby situation. Mm-hmm. And one last comment on the Senate bill. You're in this business, and you're offered politicians and all, and we have tried to stay away from Cruz and company, but we ended up agreeing to interview yesterday Randy Levine, who's the president
2: Yankees?
1: Of the New York Yankees. Yes. he's the chairman of the president's commission, the one that met at the White House in March.
2: Oh, jeez.
1: And I tell you what, I'll give it 20 seconds. I have never talked to somebody more clueless in my life about college athletics. Now, I haven't interviewed the president lately because we heard him live talk about, you know, being not really understanding why, you know, we settled with House and all that. Mm-hmm. But it's very obvious all these people are in bed with Smash Capital, this private equity group. They're in bed with Cody Campbell. And I, at the end of it, I just wanted to say, Randy, we're supposed to trust you, and you own the greatest franchise in the history of sports, and you haven't won a World Series since 2009.
2: Nailed it. Yeah, absolutely. I guess that was my next question. Last one I had on this before you ended all the Sorsby mess. I was going to ask, why did Cruz attempt to do this without walking hand in hand with the SEC and the Big Ten? But I think maybe you gave it at the end, in that it's the private equity part that Cruz was trying to pay off. Is that connecting the dots?
1: I think it is. And not only that, Bo, what was really irritating is that on the front row last week was Jack Swarbrick, the retired AD from Notre Dame, who's obviously cashing in on a big paycheck, mm-hmm. offering whatever counsel he can to the private equity group. And that's really what it's all about. And that's what irritated Petitti and Sankey. They wrote the bill. Cody Campbell, meanwhile, can't help himself. He's firing shots at Kirby Smart over driving arrest. He's firing shots at Petitti and Sankey. I think that to make bipartisan, which was the only saleable item, they had to go against the Big Ten and the SEC, which I also think they have cut their own throat.
2: Yeah, it's not going anywhere. I'll tell you one thing I got absolutely wrong, and this is kind of the headline of the week, is the Brendan Sorsby ruling. And I think you and I discussed this, and I don't want to put words in your mouth, but I think you were on the same page with me that this was the sacred cow. Like, if you bet on the sport, then that's it. I mean, the whole world plays sports. If you bet on it, you're done. Pete Rose, Black Sox, CCNY, all of it.

0: how shocked were you by this ruling, if at all?
1: Yeah, I was really shocked. A couple weeks ago, it didn't seem as bad when the word was getting out, but then it changed with all the new reporting. So that's why I think everyone was caught off guard. And apparently no one was caught off guard more than the people that run Texas Tech, because their comments have been, you know, so, I mean, off the beyond the pale is a generous kindergarten description. But I've never what concerned me, Bo, is Monday, Tuesday, Wednesday, everybody in college athletics agreed on this, which made me wonder if I had missed something. The outrage is too much. We know that nobody's going to cut their own throat or cancel games and miss the CFP. But meanwhile, Cody Campbell and Joey McGuire continue to double down, trying to compare this thing. The guy didn't murder anybody. No, he didn't. But he murdered the integrity of the game.
0: He did. And that's the one thing that I've said is, like, I mean, this is illegal, too. Like, there's all these other factors. And this was, to me, this ruling by a judge that a local judge who's in the bag can make a ruling that is entirely partisan for something that obviously he has, you know, a vested interest in, that this can happen, that there is no repercussions. The emperor has no clothes, truly. I mean, you and I have been talking about Wild West and corrals and guardrails and all of this stuff for 5 years now, since all of this started to just be unleashed. We've crossed the Rubicon now, buddy. The emperor has no clothes. If you can't make a ruling on this, then what is stopping anybody from doing anything in regard to eligibility?
1: Nothing. And the real problem with this ruling is Cruz and Cody Campbell and others have tried to use this as an explanation. Well, we know the bill isn't perfect, but we got to save college athletics. No, we don't have to save it using the government and using Congress. I think this opens the door to the door that was closed 2 weeks ago about self-governance. Mm-hmm. It's possible that the SEC, Big Ten, because, by the way, the other conferences seem to be in the bag mm-hmm. for Congress. Maybe they do say we have to get away because there's the only chance of maintaining integrity. I think some of the outrage on Sorsby is a little bit too much, because he will be scrutinized more than any other athlete in the history of the game. But it proved again what we already knew, that college sports has been disintegrated and discounted to the point where you can buy your own judge, because frankly everybody's buying everything else. And the fact that Charlie Baker, the toothless president of the NCAA, immediately used it as a reason why we have to get Congress to bail us out just shows you how absurd the whole thing is.
0: That was the dude of all Paul, of all of the things this week, the Baker tweet was the one that broke me. That damn near broke me. That one right there. I wanted to ask you this, and I, this wasn't my original thought, but I had an emailer of the program email in and say, well, theoretically, couldn't the College Football Playoff Committee just keep them out? And as long as they don't win the Big 12, it's an entirely subjective process. Could they just say, yeah, you're playing with an ineligible guy, you're out? They have the power to do that, don't they?
1: They do, but when you talk about a feckless group of people, we've actually gone to a higher level, because I've interviewed the general who's in charge of that, and I've never heard him say anything substantive yet. And I just don't think they have the capacity to do it. I really think, and this is why I'm not very optimistic, the Big 12 probably could steal a page from the Big Ten with the Harbaugh ruling, even though the two don't correlate, at least be on the record and force Texas Tech to go after them. It's a legal quagmire, but I don't think Brett Yormark has the guts for that either, because, frankly, he's complicit in all this by allowing Texas Tech to do everything they've been doing for the last couple of years.
0: Yeah, I talked to Jake Trotter of ESPN about this. I said if Texas and Oklahoma are still in that league, they probably do. But the Big 12 needs Texas Tech as much as anybody now. They're probably their biggest brand and biggest newsmaker. Your network put out their future rankings this week. We'll do a little bit on football here, buddy, and get you out of here on this. And in terms of the future, I think Ohio State was second. They had Notre Dame number one. As you look at the landscape of all of this, which is ever changing, which programs in the South are best positioned now to tackle the next couple of years of this sport, and which ones aren't?
1: Well, clearly Texas is. But yeah. It'd shock you with that one. A&M, I think Georgia is closer to Texas than to the next round. Florida, to me, is a mystery. Mm-hmm. It's such a big brand, Spurrier, Urban, but I have my doubts whether they can come through this well, because it's a very screwy situation down there. They don't have it's more of a top down school. You don't have one booster running the show, which can help you as sorted as it is. I worry about Alabama a little bit. We're talking about what's been the biggest brand in football for 20 years, and I just don't. I don't think they have the money, and they're living off yesterday's news, which is Nick Saban. And so I worry whether they can make it in the same league as Ohio State, Texas A&M, probably even Oklahoma and Georgia.
0: Great sport we talk about, isn't it? Never ceases to be not entertaining. Thanks for your time, buddy.
1: Talk soon. Thanks.
0: There he goes, Paul Feinbaum, the Paul Feinbaum Show on ESPN and the SEC Network, joining us on the Brian Heating Cooling Systems Fan Guest Hotline. We'll do a little thing or not a thing up next. Bishop and Friends right here on The Fan.
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0: All right, time for a little thing or not a thing on a Thursday. 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
18: All right, so you and Paul had talked about it briefly, what might be next for Texas Tech and the Big 12 as the conference is holding meetings and video conferences with its members, trying to figure out what the best way forward is with Tech and Brendan Sorsby. This from Ross Dillinger of Yahoo Sports. Representatives of Texas Tech have notified conference officials that any Big 12 sanction would be met with another courtroom challenge. In fact, school representatives are actively exploring potential legal action, not only against the league itself, but individual conference universities whose officials claim they would not play the Red Raiders. This from his source, quote, "If you want to go to battle with Texas Tech, get ready. We're going to battle," end quote. Thing or not a thing?
0: Yeah, I guess for me, not a thing because, yeah, you'll lose. I just, unfortunately, the way that our judicial system works right now, I mean, this isn't going to get changed. When is this? February 27 is when the appeals is going to be, like the NCAA filed right away. I think a lot of this is hot air. And I think for a lot of these conferences and fan bases and even teams, are you sure you'd do the same? I even saw like Nicole Auerbach, who she does a great podcast with JP. She's really locked in on a lot of it. She said, Texas Tech can do the right thing. Yeah, they can. Anybody could in this situation, but would they? I mean, you can rationalize any of it. If this was happening at your favorite school and the situation is exactly the same and you were a contender and this was the kid and he was going to be the difference maker that you went out and got, number one quarterback, all of those things, and none of the transgressions happened while he was at your school, would you sit him? Would you throw him off the team? I've been around this a long time. I think the answer to that, many of you know.
19: For me, I'm in the same boat as you, Bo. I think not a thing, because I still think this story, there's so much time between now and when football season starts. And so for the process for the next couple months of, is Brendan Sorsby going to be able to play or not? I think that has a long way to go. I think the only way this really has an impact for Texas Tech, whether he plays this season or not, if he does end up playing, will these teams continue to hold out for upcoming years? Because like you said, these court cases, they are not going to get settled before the next national champion is raising their trophy. So are you going to hold Texas Tech accountable next season, the season after that, or are you just right back on the schedule? We're playing the Red Raiders again. Sorsby's gone.
0: I think two other things on this, Reese. I'm curious your thoughts on it. Number one, where do you stand on my comments that if Texas and Oklahoma are still in the Big 12? And then the other part of this is, first on that one. Like, if Texas and Oklahoma were the Big 12, do you think this would still be...
18: No, this is a much different series of conversations if the Sooners and Longhorns are still in the conference. Nobody else in the Big 12 right now has the kind of sway that Texas Tech does, both from a winning game... Because you got to think, with all of these conferences, the main money is from units in the college football playoff. and the team that's got the best, that's had the best shot, and it will have the best shot in the future for units for the conference is Texas Tech. Mm-hmm. So you miss out on that windfall of cash at your own peril, and you just Kansas doesn't have that kind of sway. Like, I'm trying to think of
0: state.
18: Maybe Kansas, but that's it.
0: In hoops, like, right. they're the big bully in that league now.
18: And also, if as Texas Tech is pointing out, well, they'll go to court with you. Their money's endless.
0: Yeah,
18: it seems comes out of the ground. You cannot legally fight Texas Tech. You can. It's going to cost you. They have more money. Yeah, that the court case. What was given an injunction earlier in the week by a judge in Texas. The court case itself's not scheduled to February of 2027. And that's like more than a month after the national championship. So you do this at your own peril if you're the Big 12 conference, I guess I should say. I'd ask Joshua Perry, and I'll morph this into our second thing. We were talking this morning, and I asked him on the NBC show that he does this fall. That they're going to be doing the traveling show to every game Saturday nights on NBC. Mm-hmm. How much will this get discussed once a boot actually meets a football in the fall?
0: Oh, what did he say?
18: He was he couldn't give me an answer.
0: Yeah.
18: He was unsure, but I wouldn't be surprised if it gets discussed. You got an hour show. If it's even mentioned after the week he returns, is that Friday against Houston in week three of the season? After that, I don't think it's discussed because I don't know if the country, if general college football fan, which is what these shows are about, cares.
0: I think that the college football fan cares.
18: I think now they do.
0: Yeah, and I think, Reese, the bigger issue though is we are inundated with so much information that even the biggest deals are so quickly forgotten. So I think it'll be a talking point week one because he's suspended. It'll be a talking point week three when he comes back, and then that's it. Then it goes away.
19: I think it could stick around, and the only way is if he's really good. If he has a Heisman season, if Texas Tech is pushing for the playoff, that's the only way I see this at the end of the year. If Texas Tech isn't a contender whatsoever, then by the college football playoff, we'll be talking Ohio State. What are we thinking about?
18: Like,
19: we're talking OSU.
18: When you get 2 weeks out of Ball State, when we get to training camp, I did see that Texas Tech is at Cincinnati in late October.
0: Yeah.
18: So if both teams are good, maybe.
0: Also, Reese, like the other thing is he's going to do a sit down with somebody and talk about
18: probably his
0: addiction and
18: and it'll be
0: all
18: interesting to see how that's framed, because we'll have comments from Joey McGuire coming up in the next hour about how they are trying to frame this already from Brendan Sorsby's standpoint. I wanted to get this in quickly. Several key players in the AFC North were asked about the Myles Garrett trade this week. Let's start with Ja'Marr Chase from Wednesday.
14: Good for us. I don't really care, but good for us. You know?
15: Yeah. What was your reaction when you saw that come down?
14: Yay, and then back to practice. I mean, I really don't care at the end of the day, but, you know, it's just making it a little more of a chance, you know? It was always had a chance, but, you know, higher chance now.
18: And this from Ravens quarterback Lamar Jackson.
20: Like, yes. I'm going to see him too. But then we got the other guy from the... Yeah, like, he good too, you know, so, man, shouts out to him, you know, shouts out to Miles, you know, congratulations on that. But yes, that's awesome.
18: Thing or not a thing?
0: Well, obvious thing. I had a conversation 2 days ago with Alex Wright about it, and he gave some incredible comments, just candid about the shock of, like, wait a sec, we don't have Miles? Like, the reality of that? And I do think that there is probably a segment of that fan base, and Bake would admit that he's one of them, that maybe didn't fully appreciate Myles Garrett's greatness and the impact that he has on every single down, which is astronomical. There's nobody in the league who gets the attention from offenses the way Myles does.
19: Thing for me as well, but the only way I'd push back on this is because the Bengals and Ravens, I mean, they're so locked into this season. They're win now Super Bowl contenders. The Browns, they aren't even competing in the AFC North this season. And so for me, this affects them 2-3 years down the road. By the time this trade really fills out, I mean, will Ja'Marr still be in Cincinnati? Will Lamar still be in Baltimore? These players are thinking about this season.
0: Yeah, for sure. Speaking of the Browns, Deshaun Watson spoke publicly to an assembled media for the first time in 20 months. We'll have it for you coming up next. Bishop and Friends, right here on The Fan.
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3: Good morning, I'm Eric Reeser. The 2026 World Cup starts this afternoon. The United States, Canada, and Mexico are the three host countries for the global tournament that ends on July 19th at MetLife Stadium in New Jersey. Team USA is going to open Group D play Friday night at 9 o'clock, hosting Paraguay at SoFi Stadium in Los Angeles. In the NBA last night, the Spurs blew a 29-point lead in Game 4 of the NBA Finals. San Antonio lost in New York 107-106. The Knicks got a last-second tip-in from OG Anunoby that gave New York their first lead of the game, and now a 3-1 lead in that best of seven. San Antonio will host Game 5 on Saturday. In the NHL tonight at 8, the Hurricanes host the Golden Knights in Game 5 of the Stanley Cup Final. The series is tied at 2 games apiece. And in college football, Texas Tech is reportedly threatened legal action in the event the Big 12 hits the Red Raiders with sanctions as a result of the Brendan Sorsby betting scandal. Shehan Jayaraja has covered all the mess in Lubbock for CBS Sports. He'll join Bo Bishop in 30 minutes on The Fan.
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0: All right, final hour on a Thursday. Yesterday, I mean, just think about this. The last time that Deshaun Watson addressed the media as a quarterback was the game week in 2024 before he got hurt. That's the last time. Sat out, had the Achilles injury in the game, then had a second Achilles surgery that happened in December, sat out all of last season, and has not spoken publicly since. One of the stories of this OTA and now mandatory minicamp up there, and I can go into some of the details of what I saw yesterday from the mandatory minicamp, was a Deshaun Day, has been his rise. And over the course of the OTAs, I don't think I'm speaking out of school here. I think it's the consensus. He has been the best of the Browns quarterback throughout the entire journey of OTAs through mandatory minicamp. Now, Shador has made up some ground here in the last week, and we'll kind of see the way that it goes. They're having their final minicamp practice of the session up there that starts in about an hour, actually starts now. And so that will be interesting to see how that goes, and we can get into that in just a second. But it's also noteworthy that this guy hasn't talked in 20 months. And he was asked, what are the last 18 months since the Achilles injury been like? Here was his answer.
5: I mean, it was a lot of ups and downs. You know, I learned a lot about myself. Learned that, you know, just got to be patient. Just keep working, keep pushing forward. But, you know, I've always kind of had that mentality since I was a kid, you know, growing up. So it wasn't anything, you know, new for me. The situation and environment was probably new, just being with the type of injuries that I had. But outside of that, you know, just keep pushing forward. That's how life goes. Life is going to continue to go on. So yeah, it's been tough, but at the same time, you know, I was able to grow and learn.
0: I think physically it's the best I've seen him look since he's been a Cleveland Brown. Like, just size, frame, arm strength, all of it, the best. Mentally, if you listen to this entire press conference, if something that you're interested in, he's probably in the best place that he's been there too in a very, very long time. Here he is on that.
5: I'm great mentally. I'm in a great space. You know, my home is good. Me and my wife is doing a heck of a job, you know, just working each and every day mentally to just stay on top of what we need to stay on top of. So I appreciate her. I appreciate the staff and the organization for always, you know, having my back. And yeah, I'm in a good space, enjoying myself out here, enjoying my teammates and the new coaching staff. So I'm in a great space.
0: He's also said that he's really bunkered down. Like, he used to be someone who was out and about a lot. He doesn't now, a bit of a homebody. So what is his desire to start in 26? Here was his answer to that.
5: I mean, it's very important. I think each and every person that walks into the locker room should have that mindset that you want to start in this league. That's why we show up each and every day, is to be able to go out there and be able to perform on Sundays or whatever that day is. So, yeah, it's definitely the main focus of why, you know, I work hard to be able to come back the way I do.
0: So, there are a great many of you, and I think safe to say Reese is one of them. Isaiah might be one of them as well, but Reese's voice is displeasure on this show about the signing of Deshaun to begin with and everything that surrounded it. One of the things that to me is whatever you want to give him credit for, and you don't have to give him credit for anything, he doesn't need to play football anymore. He got $250 million. He doesn't need to play football anymore. He doesn't need to play football. And by the way, take it a step further, he doesn't need to play football anymore for the Cleveland Browns, not from a financial standpoint. He could sit out this year and play somebody else next year and try to rebuild his career if it was something that he wanted. James used to say all the time, and I equate it and use it in my life regularly, what's your why? And one thing that is abundantly clear based on what I have seen with my own eyes in terms of his physical condition and what I heard yesterday in terms of his mental headspace, his why was to prove that he can still play football at a high level again. Now, you may not believe him. You may not believe that he can play at a high level again. You may not want him to play for your team at a high level again. That's fair. That's part of it. All of those things factor into it. But that has clearly been his why. His why is to work and work and work and put himself in a position to start again for the Cleveland Browns. He obviously did not have to do that from a financial standpoint at all. Could have punted on all of it and could have said, we'll roll the dice in 2027. Probably won't change if your opinion is made up on him and not wanting him to represent your team. That's not going to change anything. But that part I do think has to be acknowledged in terms of he didn't have to even be in this mix.
3: Yeah, so I'll just preface this with I want him off the Cleveland Browns this time next year. But I do understand from Todd Monken's perspective, this is year one, and he's coming in and everybody's getting a clean slate. And I do think for Deshaun, that's probably the best case scenario for him, is you come in and you have a coach that has seen what he can be, can't really afford to have an opinion on him off the field, can't afford to have an opinion on any of his players really off the field. Has to come in and say, all right, are you able to put this team in the best position to win now? Because that's the focus for everybody. And I think as long as they're all rowing in that direction, I think if you look at Deshaun Watson from a skill set standpoint, in that quarterback room, I would say, and it might trend that way, it might not trend that way, that he gives them the best chance to be competitive in football games this year is the only focus for Todd Monken at this point. And again, they're only in mandatory minicamp, so things can change during training camp. Things can happen. But for him, for Monken, this has to be, I can't hang the decision on him. He had nothing to do with it. So if I'm going to root for the Cleveland Browns, and I'm going to hope Todd Monken's successful because there's been through my entire life so much bad that if Monken can be good, it needs to start with the quarterback that gives you the best chance to win.
6: And with the shelf life of head coaches in the NFL, like for Todd Monken, this could be his only chance. Like this could be his only chance of being a head coach. And you might have a season to prove it. You might have two seasons to prove it. But either way, he's trying to get a football team ready for the first game of the season. And if you guys think back to, I guess it would have been two seasons ago when Deshaun suited up for the first game of the year against the Dallas Cowboys, there couldn't have been a worse start to a season that I can remember since the Browns played the Tennessee Titans in 2019 or whenever that was.
0: It was 19, yeah.
6: Yep, with Kevin Stefanski.
0: No, it was with Freddie.
6: It was Freddie. You're right. Yeah. And so for his last season to be starting against the Cowboys week one, brutal. You come back this year, he's got Shador looking over his shoulder. Obviously, there's pressure there, not only from Shador getting a lot of starts last year.
3: I think so much, having Shador being there for him.
6: 100%. And then it's also his fan base. Like, I mean, for Deshaun, there's still going to be pressure this year, but I think this year break, hopefully for him, was a time where he could kind of figure out some of the off-field stuff to try to really just lock in on football. And hopefully he did. It's going to be a tough season either way for the Browns, but maybe he'll be the one to figure it out week one.
0: I'll tell you this, and this is just common sense. If it's close between Watson and Sanders, then you start Sanders. If it's close, then that's it. And just forget talent, personality, all of it. Shador Sanders is a fifth-round pick who is under team control for the next several years. Deshaun Watson, if he plays well, you got to re-sign him. He's a free agent next summer. So if he were to play well, it's far more complicated. Like, this isn't a personal thing with either one of them. It's not even really a talent thing because I think the two of them are two vastly different quarterbacks in terms of the skill set and the things they do well. But just from an organizational standpoint, just finances, cap, all of the things that go into it, Shador Sanders is the true lottery ticket. He's the lottery ticket.
6: And before the Myles Garrett trade, Bo, do you think there was a higher likelihood that Deshaun would start week one than now that we moved Miles, Shador? I mean, it feels like why not start Shador? I mean, clearly you move Miles and it's you don't believe in the quarterback at all.
0: No, I disagree with that. I think I disagree with that from the standpoint of they won 8 total games with Miles the last 2 years. So as great as he is, he just no single player who isn't a quarterback isn't that much of a difference maker when it comes to the record.
3: And they got Jared Verse.
0: Yeah, and they got a stud back and a pick, and Miles probably didn't want to be there long term. And so I think that was making the best of a bad situation more than it was. I know that some people read it the way you read it, that it was a, you know, oh, they're punting on the season. I don't think it's that at all. I think they got really nice compensation for a generational, truly generational player who didn't want to be there anymore.
6: Which should make people feel better. It should 100% make you feel better. Yeah. Because if you saw the team and thought that they moved Miles because the team was bad, I would rather my team move our best player because they got something of value in return that they couldn't turn down.
0: Yeah, I think it was the circumstances with all of it. I mean, I think all of those things led to the trade of Miles. I don't think they're out. I'll just say this. I don't think their expectation of the season changed at all with the trade of Miles. I don't think it changed them at all in terms of what they're going to be. Now, the quarterback competition is a big one, and day one was a Shador day. Day two was a Deshaun day. I'll tell you what I saw on that, and you'll hear from Shador Sanders on the competition, a word he's not real fond of. We'll get to all of that coming up next. In addition to that, Joe Burrow reworking his deal. What does that mean for the Cincinnati Bengals? We'll get to that coming up next. Bishop and Friends right here on The Fan.
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23: A partly sunny day for us today with chances of showers and storms developing in the afternoon and early evening. It'll be hot, humid, and breezy with highs right around 90 degrees. And then for tonight, chances of showers and storms could develop overnight toward daybreak. Otherwise, partly cloudy and breezy with lows in the 70s. For The Fan, I'm meteorologist Meredith Garfalo with the 10 Weather Impact Forecast.
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0: 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So in addition to the Deshaun Watson press conference yesterday up in Berea, there was a press conference for Shedeur Sanders. In fact, Shedeur went first. It was coming on the heels of the second mandatory minicamp. Day one was a Shedeur day in that he got all of the reps with the ones and was largely pretty solid in those reps. And then day two was the Deshaun day. I would say, by and large, the energy was way down day two to day one. Just team around the whole team. I don't know if it was the heat, the humidity, whatever it was, just the energy wasn't there. Monk even lost his voice. I mean, they had a lot going on up there yesterday, and he just wasn't particularly clean. Deshaun did throw an interception. He probably had the throw of the day. He had a deep ball to Denzel Boston. He threw an absolute laser on and out to KC Concepcion. They were probably the throws of the day. And he certainly shines in 7-on-7. When it comes 11-on-11, it's certainly not as clean, really, for either one of them operationally. And I think offensively, that's a bit of a red flag because the defense doesn't have five guys who would start in a three safety look. Are not there because Grant Delpit isn't taking part. Denzel Ward isn't really taking part. Malik Collins isn't really taking part. So they're down some guys on the defensive side of the ball. And so that impacts that a little bit. And the offense certainly struggled on day two. I think everybody would probably acknowledge that. So post that practice, you had the press conference with Deshaun, then you had the press conference for Shedeur. This is a quarterback competition. Shedeur Sanders went out of his way to say, for him, it's not. Let's start with, he was asked how he thinks the quarterback competition is going. This is a short one, but I think it's important.
25: I don't think I'm a judge. I'm not a judge.
0: So then he was asked, well, then how do you see practice? And he says, well, I see it as a chance to get better.
25: See, I think the way how y'all look at things is different than how we look at things. We look at coming to practice every day, being the best player we can be as an individual and as a good teammate. Y'all look at it as like a competition. It's like, that's not really nothing I'm just focused on. I'm focused on developing as a player, like doing everything, getting as comfortable as I can in the offense and the scheme and playing with that confidence I had. So I think that's all I'm really looking for and trying to improve every day, whether it's mentally, physically, emotionally, spiritually. Like, I'm just trying to be a better person every day. And wherever that falls into place, it'll fall into place.
0: So however he wants to phrase it, it is a quarterback competition. One of them is going to start. There will be a winner and a loser in that competition. Are you okay with one of the guys who is vying for that starting spot having that outtake, or do you think that was something you just say publicly?
2: I think he's trying too hard to not be clipped.
0: Like audio clipped?
2: Trying not to be a headline.
0: Yeah.
2: Trying not to throw it out there that Shador said this about his competition with Deshaun. Nobody in that room, nobody anywhere views NFL training camps as just trying to get better. Do they? Like, we do the Real Truth Tuesdays. That's mm-hmm. not the real truth, Shador. Like, it is a competition. It's competition for every job. Like, there may be five players in the Browns squad that aren't competing for a spot. Maybe. But everybody else, it's competing. And you're competing every day to get better. So I think he's trying just way too hard that nobody clips him in this. And it doesn't need to be the case because we can all see what's happening. We can all see, and I think are all smart enough to know that this is that. This is you and Deshaun, one job.
3: It's 100% a competition, and he knows it thoroughly. I mean, you think back to last year, it was a said four-quarterback competition where he felt, obviously, and many people felt that he didn't really get a chance to compete. So this season, with it clearly being a real competition where he's getting reps with the ones, he has full knowledge that every throw that he makes is going to be looked at. Like, it's all going to be counted into who's starting in the fall.
2: As a Browns fan, do you love the OTA chart? The mini-camp passing chart?
3: Since I've only been able to see it for now, I think this is the second year we've had it in, at least for me in Cleveland. I love going through it every single day and seeing what did we do today? 4 for 10, one pick. Was this in 77s, 11s? Where are we at with this? I think it is just the most knowledgeable thing you could possibly base your takes on.
0: Tongue firmly
2: you'll
0: planted.
2: Do, you'll
0: in
2: do
0: cheek.
2: Well here.
0: Yes. Yeah, it's just utter nonsense. Now, the other thing about the you know, some of that stuff is, and it's not the fault of ESPN Cleveland who puts that out there. I mean, they
2: know what they're doing.
0: They know what they're doing. Yeah. They're charting every throw in a practice. So, like, when you see the numbers, like Zagur and I were talking yesterday, and it's like, well, hold on a second. You're telling me we completed 87% of our passes yesterday?
2: That it's going to be so right. good this fall.
0: Doesn't seem right. But they're counting every throw. So even if they're like in a 7-on-7, or even if it's like just drop back throwing against air, they're counting all of that. So that's the other thing that's a little tricky with it. It's clearly a competition. One thing to clear up, and this is a mistake that I think Kevin Stefanski made last year. It wasn't a four quarterback competition. It was Kenny Pickett. Kenny Pickett was the starting quarterback of the Cleveland Browns until Kenny Pickett got hurt. And then Kenny Pickett got hurt, and the two rookies weren't ready. And so Joe Flacco became the starting quarterback of the Cleveland Browns. And when they said it was a four quarterback competition, it led to all of this dialogue about reps. Guys, this is the National Football League. Fourth string quarterbacks do not get reps. Third string quarterbacks do not get first team reps. Fifth round quarterbacks do not get reps. I've seen zero outrage this OTAs and mandatory minicamp about Taylen Green's lack of reps. None. He's the exact same. He was picked in the sixth round. Shador was a fifth round pick. It's the same. It's the same. I've heard no outrage about it. None. I've heard no outrage about Dylan Gabriel, who was a third round pick
4: last year.
0: Have we heard
4: from Dylan Gabriel?
0: Where's Dylan
4: there?
0: Reps?
4: Is he out there?
0: He's there.
3: He's number six
0: two
3: now.
0: Throws.
2: Yeah, I saw that.
0: Jared Verse apparently paid him a little more than he wanted to for that switch from 8 to 6 for Dylan. But there's no conversation around any of that stuff. So that thing was just such a media creation. I shouldn't even say media. Such a social media creation that was just not accurate.
2: The coach did not help himself.
3: It was avoidable. It was definitely avoidable.
2: Yeah.
0: He didn't need to do that. He should have just been honest about it and just say that it's Kenny Pickett's job, because it was. Now, that's a whole nother question that I think, you know, and no one's going to care enough because it's Kenny Pickett and Kevin's with Atlanta. But I think one of the craziest things about last year in training camp was that Kenny got hurt and they just aborted an entire offseason plan. All offseason, it was Kenny Pickett. And then he got hurt and they just punted and traded him. And now all of a sudden it was Flacco and Gabriel. I mean, that was pretty wild the way Kevin handled all of that. And that probably deserves a little bit of
2: that
0: scrutiny.
2: 30
0: I don't know
2: for 30 if they ever do it.
0: Jeez,
2: wild. They spent so much energy to not start Joe Flacco. And it's like you hear from Thanos, like, and where'd that bring you? right back to me.
0: Yeah. I don't know that they didn't want to start Flacco, but I guess what, the only amendment I'd make to your statement, Reese, is they put so much energy into starting Kenny.
2: Sure.
0: I mean, when they drafted Quinshon Judkins, the first person he heard from on the team was Kenny Pickett. And that got aborted just because he got hurt early in camp. I don't know where all this is going to shake out. I think Todd probably wants this done sooner rather than later. Probably the headline, though, from all of this, and depending on how all the, there's nothing he's going to see today that's going to make him have a starter. Nothing. So the question then just becomes, how long does this go on in camp? And how long does he allow for it to go on in camp? That's really the next part of this. A couple other things around the league. Go ahead, Reese.
2: Well, I was just going to ask real quick, and you'll never get this because you might actually be able to ask him, but this will be in like a month or two. If he has right now, June 11th, a gut feeling, like you do the sports talk radio one of, you got to start somebody tomorrow. Who's it going to be? Like you think
0: of
2: he's,
0: course.
2: Yeah, he's seen
0: of
2: too
0: course.
2: Much football.
0: Of course. Of course. It's just like, I mean, I can't remember if we did this in the Real Truth or not, or maybe I said it earlier in the week. Is he going to name a starter at the end of mandatory minicamp like he thought maybe he was going to do? No, he's definitely not going to do that. But does he know if I have to start week one, who am I going with? Yes, 100%. He knows what that is, the answer to that question is. And I do think Shedeur has played well over the last week or so, and I think that's given him a lot to think of. And there's a million factors to this. I mentioned the contract and all of those things. And Shedeur's, how team-friendly it is. All right. A couple other things around the league. Joe Burrow reworked his deal in Cincinnati. I know Bake thought this was a really big deal. I didn't, because I think that the Bengals have changed their behavior the last two off seasons. I think they re-signed Higgins, Chase, and they brought back Hendrickson. This has not been the old Bengals for a couple of years now, so I just think reworking the Burrow deal kind of is in line with who the Bengals now are. And trying to maximize the Joe Burrow window is how I saw it, Reese.
2: Yeah, they got to pay Dexter Lawrence, and this gives them a little bit more. I think it went from $7-something to $10 million in cap flexibility. So, yeah, the new Cincinnati Bengals are a wild group, man. But they're doing everything that their quarterbacks challenged them to do, and so now it's go win a Super Bowl.
3: And they're just opening up the window for Joe. Like, it's for Joe. The window's for Joe. And it's just going to continue as these next couple of years go on to put more pressure on Joe.
0: They have, if you do the conversation of which NFL teams go into next season with the most pressure, I think they're third. I think it's Buffalo, Baltimore. Well, good Lord, the Rams might be there too.
2: Yeah,
0: the Rams have a 2-year window
2: themselves.
0: Though. Yeah, the Rams do have a 2-year window, I think, to do it. They have a 2-year window to win it. So I suppose, and they've won one. That's the other thing. They've won one. So I guess maybe I would have them fourth, but I think it's Buffalo, Baltimore, and Cincinnati. Those are the ones.
3: And for Cincy, they've like missed. They've completely missed the past two seasons. Baltimore's been there and haven't been able to get it done. They have a new coach, which kind of puts a weird wrinkle into them having a lot of pressure this year too. But for Cincy, it's like, it feels like every year we're having the same conversation, and I don't know how many more years we can have it.
0: No. It's going to be very fascinating in the AFC next year. All right, coming up in 2 minutes, we will get back to ground zero when it comes to Texas Tech and their fight with in conjunction with Brendan Sorsby. Will there be any sort of repercussions that are tangible for the rest of the sport, or will this all die out? A guy who's been all over this is our next guest. His name is Shaheen Jaraja, and he joins us coming up in 2 minutes. Bishop and Friends, right here on The Fan.
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1: My friend, let's just start with, you've been around this a long time. Where were you when this ruling comes down that he's got an injunction and theoretically he's going to play?
2: Well, it was bright and early on Monday morning. I was getting my daughter ready to go to daycare. And then I was like, hey, to my wife, I think that I might need to, I might need you to do it today. Because immediately, obviously, we moved into action. And no, I mean, it was a surprise, right? Obviously, with something like an injunction, we just don't know what the timeline of it was going to be. You know, we had heard that it was likely that it would be decided probably by Monday, but we were on pins and needles all of last week too, waiting for a decision. And certainly this was not the outcome that we had expected or frankly were preparing for in a lot of ways. So no, it was an earth-shattering moment in college football.
1: The way that the outrage, I guess, the collective outrage from everybody else, some of it for me seemed a little performative, because I wonder if they would have the same outrage if this situation was happening at their school, and I'm dubious to think that they would. In terms of Texas Tech's involvement in all of this, because I'll be honest with you, I really thought this was about Sorsby. I didn't think there's any chance he'd ever play college football again, and I assumed that this was about him getting a change in designation so that he could be in the supplemental draft. In terms of the strategy that was used here, what do you make of kind of the backstory to get to this injunction?
2: Yeah, so for people who haven't followed the case closely, so essentially, Brendan Sorsby's attorneys made the case that the NCAA should have taken into account his mental health issues, including a gambling addiction and an anxiety disorder. And essentially, they made the case that if Sorsby was banned permanently from college athletics for gambling on his own games, that it would potentially dissuade future athletes from coming forward who have gambling addictions as well, because they'd be worried that they'd be punished, right? So that was, of course, argued in front of a court in Lubbock County. And, you know, it's important to clarify that the judge who was there was not the one that was initially sort of announced, who is a two-time Texas Tech graduate and a booster of the program. They brought in actually an outside judge, but he ultimately rules in Sorsby's direction. So, you know, I do think that obviously with a legal case, anything can kind of happen, right? Like it's ultimately up to one individual judge to make a decision. But I do think that most of the stakeholders involved were expecting this to go the other direction. I think that in some ways it's like the dog catching the car, right? Where you get there and you're like, well, now we have to deal with this.
1: Yeah. And Texas Tech, via Cody Campbell, via athletic director Kirby Holcutt, via head coach Joey McGuire, they dug in. How strong is their resolve in this?
2: Yeah, it's been interesting, right? I think that in the early going, I think that, you know, again, I think that they were always going to support Brendan Sorsby, but I think that they were going to do it a little bit more quietly. But I think this backlash and the situation that's emerged since then has pushed them to be a little bit more vocal. And, you know, Kirby Holcutt, their athletic director, released a lengthy statement yesterday where he kind of clarified, like, look, for one, we are in a situation right now where ultimately, like, Brendan Sorsby has not played a game for us. Like, nothing has happened to this point. We are not party to this case. We are just supporting our student athlete as he goes through the legal process. And Joey McGuire also spoke at the Touchdown Club of Houston yesterday, and he essentially said, like, look, I mean, he's legitimately dealing with something. We don't even know for sure if he's going to be ready for week three when his suspension would be over. And so, you know, but I do think that they have been much louder in the past 24 hours, sort of being like, look, we are going to stand by him. We believe that if you try to infringe on us doing that, like, we would bring legal action against you. So it's definitely an interesting time. And I think, again, like, Texas Tech on Monday could maybe make the case, like, this is just our athlete doing stuff. But the way that they've stood up in the past 24 hours means that they are very much not a legal party to this case, but they are part of it now, too.
1: Shahan, just how, because I was thinking about this, like, if this happened and Texas and Oklahoma were still in the Big 12, then the Big 12 conference has a little bit different

0: weight behind it. They're not. And you know it better than me, but from my vantage point, it feels like Texas Tech is the Texas and Oklahoma of the current Big 12. So when the Big 12 has all these people yelling and what should we do? And Brett Yormark's trying to navigate all of it. Like, can you really kneecap, I guess, from my vantage point, what I think is their biggest, most powerful program?
1: Yeah, it's an interesting dynamic, like you said, because, look, there's a couple pieces to this, right? Yes, Texas Tech, from an athletic perspective right now, is kind of the power in the Big 12. But, you know, I mean, when you talk about Texas and Oklahoma, you know, and obviously people know it well with Ohio State and Michigan and the mm-hmm. Big 10 or Georgia or Alabama and the SEC, like, they aren't a blue blood, right? They aren't a program that's held power for 50 years, right? This is a very new phenomenon. And, you know, just to be frank, right? Like, there's no guarantee that they'll hold it for five more years, just because obviously college athletics is changing so much. So, you know, it's interesting, right? Because for one, I mean, my colleague Brandon Marcello at CBS Sports reported 15 of the 16 athletic directors expressed directly to Texas Tech that they do not believe that Brendan Sorsby should be allowed to play this fall. Like, that is a pretty strong supermajority, to say the least. The other thing, too, is that, you know, certainly the Big 12 has to manage the fact that, like, this Texas Tech team is probably, with Brendan Sorsby, one of the best teams that the Big 12 has produced in the past decade. Like, you're maybe mm-hmm. looking back to 2017 Oklahoma if as, like, the last great team that could match potentially this Texas Tech team.
0: Now, 100%.
1: I'll say, too, in the minutes, literally, since we've been having this conversation, Texas Attorney General Ken Paxton actually sent a letter to the Big 12 where he said, if they try to suspend him or ban him, then the state of Texas will bring legal action against the Big 12. So this is a quagmire that, again, has so many different layers and dimensions to it.
0: Oh, my God. Good Lord. Now the state of Texas
1: is
0: involved.
1: That's how fast it's changing.
0: Man, buddy. Okay. So I'm curious about this side of it. Is there, you know, there's been all of these threats and all of these things. Could the College Football Playoff Committee, which is a subjective process, this isn't the BCS, it states in there that if the Big 12 champion, so if Texas Tech wins the Big 12 championship, then there's nothing you could do. But could the College Football Playoff Committee just keep them out if they don't?
1: Yeah, it's a fair question. You know, I think it's also a complicated question, though, too, because look, when you're the College Football Playoff Committee, I think that you have to exist as a postseason structure outside of some of the stuff that goes on underneath, right? Like, I think back, for example, to Michigan in 2023, right, where they have a team that was punished on multiple occasions during that season, but, like, I think the College Football Playoff Committee, and I think rightfully so, sort of was like, it's not really our job to try to litigate this situation, mm-hmm. right? And even if you want to go back, I mean, I'm for example, a Baylor graduate, right? Like 2016 and the scandal over there was awful. Penn State in 2012, similar situation, right? Like I think that once you start opening the door to the idea of the playoff basically taking moral stances, I think that really becomes a complicated situation. And by the way, that doesn't get into, again, like we referred to, the bigger thing, which is that they would immediately and purposefully face pretty significant legal action. And by the way, not that it's the most relevant thing, but the College Football Playoff Committee is based in the state of Texas, and Jeez. Obviously the Attorney General's office, it looks like they're going to back Texas Tech.
0: Good Lord. All right, I'll get you out of here on this one. How do you think this plays out? Do you think that he plays at Texas Tech? And is this, I mean, we live in a world now where there's so much information that comes our way that we forget some things that seem massive in the moment, almost 24 hours later. How do you foresee this in your crystal ball playing out?
1: Yeah, and, you know, I think that that's certainly been what Brendan Sorsby and Texas Tech expect to happen, right? That this is going to be something that there's a lot of reaction to in the couple hours after it goes, and then eventually people will kind of get over it. And to be honest, right, like, I'm a little surprised how much staying power this has already had. Like, mm-hmm. you know, we're a month away from Big 12 Media Days. I mean, I'll just say, right? Like, I think that that is most likely going to be the biggest story at Big 12 Media Days if this holds, right? I think that when Texas Tech goes into week three to play Houston on Fox on a Friday night, that is going to be the biggest story in college football, will be the return of Brendan Sorensen. So, like, this has exploded, I think, in a way that might even be a surprise to some of the stakeholders involved. I'll say this. I think that Texas Tech plans to stand by Brendan Sorensen. I think that they want to, first of all, support their athlete, but also, too, like, I think that it's very important to the way that they see themselves, the idea that, like, we're going to fight for our own, per se. I think that the more interesting dynamic, and maybe it's nothing, right? But, like, I think that Brendan Sorensen himself might need to have a conversation with people around him about what he's facing, because I think that his argument to himself was, look, like, obviously I want to play college football. I wanted to go to Texas Tech. I want to compete for a national championship. But I think, you know, he also felt like, well, the way that I can put myself in the best position as possible is by coming and playing these games. But I think that that's starting to become a little more complicated because, you know, you talk about the idea of obviously a player making himself bigger than the team. I mean, you're talking right now about a player, you know, whether he intended to or not, making himself bigger than, like, the conference and the sport right now. And I think that that's something that he is legitimately going to have to think about between now and September. Now, I don't expect any action or movement on that front for the next couple of weeks at minimum, right? Like, I think that this is going to, I think they're going to sit and kind of wait to see how it unfolds. But, like, I think that will be and should be a pretty significant consideration for Brendan Sorensen and his camp to decide, like, is having this level of target on my back actually the right thing for me, both personally and professionally?
0: I think you nailed it. I think you got to look in the mirror and say, am I strong enough to handle this? And is this the right thing for me and my headspace and all of that? Because he go to the supplemental draft, he's going to go in the second round. I mean, that's his talent is going to, that's going to happen. So I think you may have hit on something at the end there that to me is really, really fascinating, which isn't a surprise because you're a very bright fellow. Thank you so much for your time, bud. Greatly appreciate you.
1: Thank you so much for having me.
0: All right, there you go. Shahan Jaraja joining us on the Brian Heating Cooling Systems Fan Guest Hotline, national college football writer at CBS Sports. He's the Football Writers Association of America president as well. Get you three things on a Thursday up next. Bishop and Friends right here on The Fan.
2: 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I've lost 88 pounds with Awaken 180. I was type 2 diabetic and I was severely overweight. 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
0: All right, Race, what are you on the poll today?
22: 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It asks, how much of the FIFA World Cup will you be watching? Your options are none of it, all of the U.S. matches, most of the games, won't miss a match. 40% say they won't watch a single solitary second of it.
0: They're lying.
22: I said that to Joshua today, and he said, no, I'm not. He's not.
0: He's lying. Yeah. He's going to watch some. You're going to. It'll be on. It's going to become water cooler. If Team USA has a run, then it's definitely going to become, it'll become like what the hockey was, except on a much bigger scale with much more viewers, certainly. All right, time for three things on a Thursday.
17: One, two, three things.
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0: All right, so number one for me, we're watching the finals game, and then I was watching the show The Agency, watched the first episode of that, and my wife was like, asked if I wanted a glass of wine. I said, I don't think I'm going to do that tonight. I'm good. And so she went and opened a bottle. I didn't think anything of it. And I went over, and it was a first Friday, so yeah, I might be in the mood for a little bit of a tequila. So I poured a little tequila and sipped on that and nursed it as a little bit of a nightcap. As I was doing so, I looked and I said, what did you open here? What exactly did you open here? And we don't have Jeff Ruby's wine collection, but a decent little wine collection, a couple wine fridges, a little cellar, a little bit. And I go, honey, I've been saving that bottle for a decade. It was a bottle of significance.
22: Dang.
0: In many, many ways. And I said, huh, what are you doing? And she's like, well, why didn't you tell me? And I said, well, it's on the bottom shelf. Those are the ones that we're holding on to. It is known. And she's like, well, I just grabbed one. Do you want a glass now? Yeah, I guess I will. I said, I hope it's good. It was.
22: I was going to make that my first thing. Was it at least a good glass? And how much time? And now I'll make this my first thing. How much time do you think you get to finish that bottle? Because
0: today.
22: I was about to say, you don't want to take today. Too long.
0: No, today. Today. You got till today. And, you know, maybe, yeah. Stunning. Stunning display.
1: You better do something memorable today, Bill.
22: I was about to say, what were you planning on saving it for? Was there a moment you had in the back of your head?
0: No, just a seminal moment. You know, maybe a toast or a Christmas dinner. One of the boys gets into a good school or something like that. I mean, it was a significant bottle. Significant bottle.
22: Thoughts for your loss.
0: Not one you open on a first Friday in June.
1: Tough looks there for Bill.
0: 10 years. I've had it for 10 years.
1: I'm sure you won't hold that against her.
0: It's not worth it, too. You'll find. It's just, you just have to say, okay, all right.
1: All right, first thing for me here, tonight I'm doing something I haven't done in a little over a year, and I think I'm going to start doing it more. I am going to see a movie in the theaters, which I haven't done in a long time, and I don't do regularly, but my younger brother just moved back to Columbus. He graduated from the University of Cincinnati, came back, and he's one of the guys that, like, goes to the movie theater constantly. He has, like, the AMC pass, so he's a movie goer, and now he's convincing me to go with him, so I think that this will be something that'll be in my future coming up now that my brother is back, which I'm happy about. I like going to the movie theater. I just haven't done it in a while, like everyone else.
0: Seems like they're back. Seems like movies are kind of back a little bit. So it's pretty cool to see that. What is old is new again. Number two for me. So this is the second series in the last year and a half or so that I have seen this actress Jodie Turner Smith in. She was in Bad Monkey, and then she's in this show, The Agency. She's spectacular. I'm in. Whatever she's in, I'm in. And apparently she was married to Pacey from Dawson's Creek, which I didn't realize. So I went on a whole deep dive on this woman. Incredible actress. Really commands a screen. So I'm a little into this. I'm in.
22: I learned this morning that Giordano's location in Polaris is closing. Mm. I learned this morning there was a Giordano's in in Polaris? Did it, I didn't know that either. Is Chicago deep dish pizza something that sells around here? More than just the novelty of it.
0: So I'll jump in and make this my third, and then you guys can finish. So they did this. It's funny that you say that, because they put a McKenzie River pizza at Polaris, too. And as we know, Columbus is the test market for all of these things.
22: Yeah.
0: McKenzie River Pizza Company was the pizza company, the bougie pizza company of my youth in Montana. They had a pizza called a Rancher that was like a barbecue chicken one that you see all the time now. But they were the first one that we ever saw had it. And they tried it in Polaris, and it didn't work either. So I guess maybe to answer your question, is there a market for those pizzas that aren't Columbus style? It seems like no.
1: I'm a thin crust guy anyway. Like, I like the Donatos. That's my preferred. I'm not a deep dish guy as is. But coming up next year, AR Justin Zwicken for Maddie Zwicky. Today. Zwicken, so that'll be fun for them. Buckeye Battles with Spencer Holbrook coming up at 12:30. Browns Camp at 1:30. And then it's Gold Jacket Thursday at 2:30. Patriots legend linebacker Andre Tippett. So tune in for them next.
0: There you go. You have that to look forward to, which is very, very nice. We are back tomorrow on a Friday edition of the program, Bishop and Friends, right here on The Fan.
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35: Good afternoon, I'm Tyler Danberg. The Knicks are one win away from its first NBA title since 1973, overcoming a 29-point deficit to stun the Spurs 107-106 in Game 4 of the Finals Wednesday. OG Anunoby tipped in Jalen Brunson's missed three with 1.2 seconds left, sealing the largest comeback in Finals history. The series returns to San Antonio for Game 5 Saturday at 8:30. Stanley Cup Final, Golden Knights visit the Hurricanes at 8 in Game 5, series tied at 2 with 3 games decided by a goal. NFL, ESPN reported the Chiefs are adding 2 years to quarterback Patrick Mahomes' contract, keeping him in Kansas City through 2033 in a deal now worth $504.75 million. In soccer, the World Cup starts today for Mexico. In Group A, Mexico and South Africa kick off at 3, followed by Korea and Czechia at 9. Breaking sports news when it happens on The Fan, Ohio Sports Destination.
0: time to add some spice to your nooner. Nooner. Funny. This is the place where big-time guests, bold opinions, and little cute doggies come together. This is Rothman and Ice.
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8: All right, here we go. On a Thursday, we dispatched Matty Ice somewhere in the universe, and we make a call to the bullpen, and we bring in the one and only Justin Zwick. Jay-Z, hey. Good to have you.
9: Yeah, good to be here. First time doing a show with you, so I'm excited. You know, we'll see if I can hang for these 3 hours. I'm usually like an hour show, maybe 2 hours, but, you know, I didn't work out this morning, so I got plenty of energy. We're ready to rock.
8: Okay. Yeah. Blew off the workout.
9: No, I didn't. Okay, right. I still got it in.
8: Yeah. All right, good. All right, we got a lot to do today. First of all, I guess the first matter is, did you stay up and be honest?
9: Oh, I did not stay up, but I'm watching that game, you know, because it was on. I knew I'm coming in. We're going to talk about it. And I'm like, second quarter, 8 minutes to go. They're up by 20-some. You know, it felt like, I'm like, they better keep pressing the gas here because I know what's going to happen. Because it always happens when you get a big lead. The other team always comes back. And so I was like, 27 points at halftime?
8: 27 and a half.
9: I felt good enough about that. And I was like, if it does happen, great for them. But 6 a.m. comes early in the morning, so I got to get to bed.
8: You weren't alone. I did stay up. I don't know why. I felt like it was the only thing on that I was interested in.
9: And what a show you got in the second half.
8: What a show we got. Although my biggest pet peeve, the guys know it, blown leads is my number one. And it may not be right to say it because I know the game doesn't stop at half. And I know that guys keep playing. But I always feel like there is a way, maybe pro hoops is a little tougher with shot clock and how fast the game moves. Mm-hmm. But I always feel like, when you have to coach with a lead, it is harder. It sounds easier, but it's harder because you can't manufacture intensity. You can't somehow make your team feel something they don't. Urgency, right? You can't coach urgency. Urgency has to come from the game situation. So I see this happen all the time sometimes in football, but in football, we run the ball. You burn the clock. Mm-hmm. You run the football. And what I've seen before we get into the next part of this, is it feels like to me, I don't know when this changed, Jay-Z, on aggressiveness. Maybe it was Dan Campbell. Maybe it was something with certain football teams, and you can speak to teams you were on. It feels like coaches are afraid more of sending a weakness message to their guys if there's a conservative game plan. It's almost like you're telling your team you're worried. And that's just my feeling. I don't know if it's true, but believe me, there's nothing wrong with situational coaching. There's nothing wrong with it. Now, I admit that because I hate when coaches are afraid to send a conservative message to their guys. Your job is to coach the team and get them to the finish line any way you see. It's results based. You're in the NBA finals. But I've never in my life heard of an athlete, a quarterback, anybody going over to the sideline and saying to the coach, you know what? We got a lead. I think we should punt the football. I think we should kick the extra point. There's never been a story I've ever heard where a coach didn't say, boy, I looked at the guys and looked in their eyes, and guess what I
9: saw? They wanted to punt.
8: I saw fear, and we had to kick that extra point. I didn't think we could do it. And I think low-percentage basketball, launching threes when you have the lead. Cat got an early foul trouble. Mm-hmm. Beginning of the game, he gets a call that goes against him. Now he's sitting with two fouls. You know they're frustrated. They're down. Why play into their hands? Force them to defend. Mm-hmm. Drive to the hoop. Slow the game down. I'm not saying you pass up a wide open three, but you are not in position. And my analogy is this. That was a boxing. That was a fight in Madison Square Garden. You were way ahead on points. There were four or five rounds of the fight left, and you decided to expose yourself for no reason by going for the knockout.
9: Yeah, it's you know, I have two different kind of thoughts because I high school wise playing football, and we threw the ball around, we did a lot, we were aggressive, you know, like kind of what you're talking about. And then when I get to Ohio State, it's the total opposite. We had a guy who most important play in football was the punt. So, you know, you got to see both of them. And you know, coming out of high school, we had, you know, Matty Mox up in Canton. They were just
8: right,
9: you know, going for it on fourth down. I mean, you had coaches throughout the country that you would hear these high school teams that they never punted. They always would go for it. And the analytics, you know, kind of started creeping in. So I think that's maybe...
8: It's a big part of it.
9: Yeah, I think that's a big part of it that we didn't have in my time because you know, we didn't have really computers. We had AOL dial-up, you know, so it wasn't really giving us much of that. But it seems to always happen. I mean, I was thinking about the, you know, just in other sports, football, has it happened? Yep, 28-3, New England and the Falcons, right? And that's a game where you should be able to run the ball. You can control the clock a little bit better. But these coaches start, and that sports may be different. Basketball, the five guys on the court handle most of it. Yeah. But coaching for football, they almost start coaching not to lose the game. Like, oh, we can't lose it on one play here, so we're going to just back everybody up. We're going to keep everybody in front of us. And then what does the offense do? They just start moving right down the field. They go score. And then all of a sudden, three and out. And then it happens again. You know, so football-wise, I could see how the coaching gets in the way. Basketball, I mean, you're putting your starters out there. You expect them to go. I mean, you can have a game plan. You can have this. But if they're not going to go out and have the same urgency, or they're just going to start throwing shots up because we're up by 30 points, who cares? I'm going to try and keep filling this thing up. Instead of running their offense, going through it like you were talking about, making them defend, eating up some of the clock. You know, Fox gets that ball at the end of the game, you know, just seeing the highlight because I wasn't up. But go dribble it out. You know, go dribble it out. Fouled. Make them foul you. You're up, you're up one. Fouled. Maybe you go and you get two, you know, you're up three at that point in time then. You know, so just the mindset is hard because we've got a 30-point lead. We shouldn't blow this. And then all of a sudden you start missing shots. They were, what, 8 of 36 or something like that in the second half. I mean, it was horrible, right? Yeah. And that's how it can go. But basketball, I feel like, is a little different than the football, and that's what I grew up playing. Mm-hmm. And, you know, and I can understand it in the football essence of we don't want a deep ball to get them right back in the game or giving them that momentum. So we're going to just slowly, methodically let them go down the field. And then hopefully we can eat some clock up when we have the offense, you know, when the offense is on the field. But it's a tough deal, but they always happens. I mean, yeah. I said it to myself last night. I was like, they better keep going pouring. And they need to be up 40 if they want to be safe in this, because
8: so you're in the mindset. So
9: I mean, I think that's professional sports. So you're
8: keep jacking threes? And,
9: or no, I'm not.
8: Oh, okay.
9: But
8: because if they hit a few of those, they would have won by 40.
9: But they, I mean, they hit all of them in the first half. So you know, you got to know mentally in your head as an athlete, we're not going to continue to shoot 60% from the field. I mean, that's what we did in the first half. You got to be smart enough to realize, bring yourself down a little bit and say, all right, let's slow down. Let's get into our stuff. And like you said, make them defend and just eat that shot clock up. And then it's just a time game. Do they have enough time to come back if we do that?
8: Everything that happened and the Spurs still could have won. Well, that's how big of a comeback it was.
9: I mean, misses that three. I mean, what a tip in.
8: I mean, the tip in's incredible by OG.
9: Yeah.
8: And
9: 19 points, I think he had in the fourth quarter, I read.
8: Incredible.
9: I mean, just
8: that's why I don't want to see the lean here, and this is very typical of sports radio, is comeback or choke, right? Mm-hmm. It has those two things. And I think it's obvious that when you have that big of a lead, that you choked it away. You can't score 76 in the first half and 30 in the second. Yeah. And you just can't. You got to get it to the finish line. And that's giving all due respect to the tip-in and the fact that Brunson went nuts. Mm-hmm. But they needed a lot of Wemby. Was he tired? Okay, you can be tired. He's got to hit free throws. And I know he's not this pure shooter, but he's been anointed as the star of the game. Mm-hmm. And if he's going to get that comparison, then he's got to eat it now. Because, and I'm not saying he's making the comparison. He's not going up to a podium and saying, he's not, I'm Jordan.
9: Calling himself out.
8: Right. Yeah. But he does, hey, I'm in your head. Mm-hmm. He gets caught up in all that, which is, he's an unbelievable player.
9: He's a young player, so I mean, he's learning it.
8: Yeah, and the coach is a young head coach.
9: Yep.
8: So it's just one of those things that.
9: And in my head, I'm like, where is the alien at on that tip?
8: Yeah.
9: I'm like, where is his arm at? Because it should be a foot above everybody else's. And, you know, he's just getting boxed out or wasn't in the right position. But. What a loss. I mean, that's just, I mean, the Cavs went through it. They're up, 22 points or something, lost it away.
8: And then
9: that just, it's got to just crush your locker room. I mean, you're sitting in that room like, what just happened? I mean, just like a blink of an eye, we were up and
8: they've been up before and lost San Antonio. This was the chance for them to spin it back, and they didn't. And now I still think they will win the next game. I do. I don't know why. The way they've controlled the series, the results haven't gone their way completely, but the way they've kind of, I felt like in the games, they've been in control. So I hope they push it. TLC, what do you have on the coaching and the Barkley front? What is your best soundbite available?
3: Oh, it's definitely going to be from Charles Barkley.
8: Let's hear it.
4: Of course. We saw the dumbest basketball team in the history of civilization.
8: Oh, wow.
4: We saw they had a 25-point lead. Took eight straight threes. Like, they thought to get, like, that was some of the most mismanaged stupid basketball. Hey, when you blow a 29-point lead, the other team has to help you. The San Antonio Spurs help the New York Knicks win this game by doing some of the stupid-ass stuff I've ever seen on a basketball court.
2: Congratulations to the Knicks for coming back. But, Chuck, yeah, no, I agree with you. They played terrible basketball. They got comfortable. They got comfortable with the league. They was already talking about, you know, going back to San Antonio. They just didn't play smart. And, you know, you never know what a champion is until you become a champion. But tonight, the Knicks, they fought like a champion. They did.
8: Okay.
9: Yeah.
8: They hit it both ways, but they leaned into the choke, and that's what it was. You can't score 30 in the second half.
9: No, you can't.
8: You can't do it. Strategically, I'm okay if you're getting blocked at the rim or things like that. Strategically, they blew it.
9: Yeah, if defensively, they played that much better than you, and you were doing it the right way, but if you're chucking eight threes in a row time down the floor, I mean.
8: So they're up 27 and a half, and they launched 17 threes in the second half.
9: Yeah.
8: 17 threes, and they made three of them. That's a strategical problem.
9: That is bad basketball.
8: I remember way back when Kansas lost to Rhode Island in the NCAA tournament years ago, and they have Paul Pierce and Rafe LaFrance. You have two lottery picks, and they're not getting a touch and down the floor, and they should get a touch every time. Mm-hmm. And what did they do? They tried to match threes, and they lost. And that's coaching. And, yeah, we wouldn't be talking like this if another three went in, if they went four.
9: Yeah, if they hit 16 or whatever it was,
8: then maybe they win, but still, they didn't. Just stupid.
9: I think Charles hit it on the head. Like, that was dumb basketball. Yeah,
8: it really was.
9: You knew what you had, you knew what you needed to do, and you just got comfortable and started thinking you're going to make everything and just taking the easy way out, taking the three pointers.
8: Oh, man. You'd rather grow through a win and not feel like this because it's all results based at this point, but we'll see how that affects them.
9: And it's a young team, so maybe, you know, they're just not even thinking about it. Maybe they're just on to the next one. They're going home. Mm. They lost the first two there, so they want to give their fans, you know, a good showing and keep this thing alive.
8: We'll keep it alive throughout the day. Spencer Holbrook, Letterman Row at 12:30. We'll talk Buckeyes and battles in camp and also the expectations for the quarterback, Julian Sain. Those are set. We'll see what Jay-Z thinks about it next. Rothman and Ice.
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18: From the Logan AC and Heat Services Weather Center.
19: A partly sunny day for us today with chances of showers and storms developing in the afternoon and early evening. It'll be hot, humid, and breezy with highs right around 90 degrees. And then for tonight, chances of showers and storms could develop overnight toward daybreak. Otherwise, partly cloudy and breezy with lows in the 70s. For The Fan, I'm meteorologist Meredith Garfalo with the 10 Weather Impact Forecast.
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15: The Fan. Anthony's tennis shorts were so tight, they had to pixelate his crotch. You're listening to Rothman and Ice.
8: All right, let's get into some football talk. Justin Zwick in for Maddie today. The expectations for Julian Sain are set in stone. Go after the Heisman, beat Michigan, win a natty. So he's brushed the Heisman talk. He's got Jeremiah back. They've got 50-plus new players on the roster. I get that. Plenty of transfers and freshmen. And he's got a new coordinator. So he's got Arthur Smith from the Steelers. And I think he was an intern at Ole Miss, so he doesn't have a ton of college experience, but I think people are very interested to see what he brings to the table. The running back room should be good. I think the RB game wasn't the talk of spring because of the O-line, right? And so
9: when you had your top two guys out.
8: You had the top two guys out, so we didn't see much. Yeah. But it was kind of a Chris Henry day, right? It really was. And it just happened to happen. It happened without Julian.
9: Yeah.
8: It happened with Tavian. So that's why I made the comment, like, clearly, it was just fun to see Tavian St. Clair got a ton of work. How many throws he was going to get, we weren't sure, but he made some good ones. And so the comment I made was, if you didn't know, you probably wouldn't know. Like, if you didn't know who the starter was, if you had no clue, you just dropped down from wherever, and you watched the spring game, you would have said, oh, okay, that guy's probably the starter. Mm-hmm. And this guy who's getting passes batted down in the middle of the line and not asked to do so much. Yeah. But we know that's not
9: just
8: the case.
9: Based off the size of the two as well, that's like the athletic ability and everything.
8: Right. Yeah. So the expectations are there for him, and everyone wants to go to, will he turn into the poor man's version of Will Howard? Will he, quote, go get it when they need it? And so I'll ask you this. Not that he can't. I think we know he can. I saw him run against Michigan. He can do it. Now, I saw him sprint his butt out of there against Indiana because he was under pressure. So I know he can run. So it's not, he can run. You could run, but you weren't asked to do it a ton. And now they're kind of asking him to instinctually feel that What's that conversation like between he and Arthur Smith and Ryan Day? How do you make that an emphasis without making it feel like
9: every time you drop back, you got to run. You got to go
8: think
9: run
8: about it.
9: Mm-hmm. Yeah, yeah. I think it's a lot of just pocket presence. I remember back in my day, it was you get your seven steps and you start hitching up. Not big hitches, but you're just kind of moving up because you don't want to move back, right? If you get sacked or something bad happens, you're losing more yards. So you always kind of want to just be moving in that towards the line of scrimmage as you're still keeping your eyes up, reading everything that you want to, you have to see. And then it's not there. That clock goes off. Then, all right, I'm up here already. I got to find a hole. I got to get out of here. And I think that's last year, new starter, young kid. Mm-hmm. I mean, I felt like he just hung in the pocket at times. And it's like, that clock just needed to be a little bit quicker for him, I think. And that comes with experience. That comes with all of the stuff. So, I mean, having a year, 3,600 yards, however many touchdowns, eight incredible interceptions, like a great start to the year. The completion percentage to me was the most impressive thing that he had last year going, because you would come out of games where he had missed one or two passes and they may have been, one of them might've been a drop. And I don't think people realize how hard that is to do. And throughout the entire season to have complete 77% of your balls, I mean, that's huge. So I don't know that he'll get better at that, because that's a really good number. I mean, if he does, that's amazing, but he'll be in the 70s, but I don't know if he has that same kind of year just because it's so hard to do. But this whole running of the quarterback thing, we've been through it a lot here. I mean, Dwayne Haskins didn't really run. CJ didn't really run. Now we have Julian who doesn't really run, but those other guys all were really good players, right? And they threw for a ton of yards. We had a lot of success, won a lot of football games with them. You can do it both ways. Everybody, the last two games just left such a bad taste in everybody's mouth of, the offensive line wasn't great. The quarterback needs to be able to run and get out of this, get out of this trouble, which he does, and he can. He just didn't have to do it all year long. And then all of a sudden, everything's hitting him all at once in a Big Ten championship game against a really good team who went undefeated throughout the entire season, won the national championship. Then, Miami team who played in the national championship. So
8: he fumbled during the Big Ten championship on that one.
9: Yeah, yeah. I mean, so he's getting a lot thrown at him. They hadn't seen that, hadn't had to do any of that this year. And so that's something that...
8: Or short. He was short.
9: Yeah, but then you get all the coming out of those games. It's like, oh, well, we need to find a quarterback who can run the ball and this and that. And it's like, yes, to an extent. You do need that. You need him to say, all right, it's third and three. We threw the ball here. Nothing's there. I'm going to go and try and get those 3 yards. Yeah. And that's just the pocket presence, being in there and having that clock where all right, I'm going to give myself, maybe you're not necessarily coming back and dropping back saying, all right, I'm going to run this one. But all right, it's third and three. You know the situation. You know the defense, what they're trying to do, where their weakness might be. Maybe you slide that way. If they're bringing a blitz from one angle, maybe you slide the other way, knowing that I'm going to give myself that 3 seconds, and then I'm out. And I'm going to go try and pick up this first down. But, getting back there and, him just wanting to, we don't need him to run the ball 8-9 times a game. I don't want him doing that, because I want him to be back there throwing the ball, doing what he does best, right?
8: If this was reverse, I think it'd be worse. What I mean by that is, if he was just the guy that sprinted out when trouble was there, everyone would be saying he doesn't go through his progressions. So if my learning curve starts with maybe taking a bad sack or hanging out too long, at least I'd rather have that, a guy that can go through his progressions, maybe not just fire to
9: the guy who's trying to get through his progressions, not just relying on his athletic ability. That's saying, I don't, if my first read's not there, I'm just going to run.
8: That's right.
9: I'm going to figure it out.
8: And I think that would be worse. Yeah. I think it'd be harder to retrace your steps on that. Mm-hmm. I think any top D1 athlete, quarterback, most of them can run. Yeah. It's just more of a mindset. And that's why I feel like it's the only thing really missing, and that's why we're putting so much emphasis on it, because we want him to check every box, because maybe he will have to do that to win a national title, which is everybody's goal. So, 32 touchdowns and 8 picks and 77%, 3,600 yards. This guy is exceeding expectations. Mm-hmm. Won a big game against Texas. Here at the Shoe.
9: One up the north, got that off
8: one there. Yeah. I mean, to ask, now they had a very good team around him and they had incredible defense. And so now maybe there will be a little more pressure on him to do this based on, not that the defense is going to take some massive step back, but maybe they won't be as strong as last year's defense. And this offense will be asked to do a little more.
9: Well, and it's going to change the mindset of the football games, because last year was a lot of, we're going to slow this down. We got a long season. We're trying to keep snaps off these guys, keep them a little bit more fresh. With the defense you're talking about, we were able to do that. Offensively, I think we controlled the ball as much as we could and, took some shots here and there and did that kind of thing. But we were trying to just milk that clock. We knew we were better than most of the teams we were playing, and we kind of showed that. this year, maybe that will be different. You have a second-year starter, Arthur Smith, coming in. I mean, during spring ball, you start seeing some more of those crossers that maybe we saw early on when Ryan Day was the offense coordinator before he took over. You know, we got some of those receivers that came in now, the smaller, quicker guys who maybe can do that across the middle a little bit more. So I think the offense is going to look different. They're gonna believe in Julian and believe that he understands what they're trying to get done and trust him enough to go out and make those different calls at the line of scrimmage, or you know, just give him a tough situation. They trust him to do that. It's just all about how going into games, how do they want to attack it, you know, and it may open things up a little bit more because we might have to score a few more points. I don't know if we, you know, what the defense gave up 7.5 points a game last year, you know, so maybe that changes a little bit and we have to score a little bit more and go a little bit faster on the offensive side of the ball. I think he's equipped to do that. I think we'll be fine.
8: I think if Ohio State fan thinks about last year, they think about the reason they didn't win a natty or didn't play for one was the lack of offense. Now, they did play two very good defensive teams, but he had his two worst games of the season in games. Now, the Indiana game, while it mattered because it was for a Big Ten championship, it really didn't matter. They were getting the bye. Maybe it would have mattered in a bracket and how they matched up, but whatever. And then he throws a pick six against Miami, and you could make the sense that there was a block that should have been made, but when you think about his season and how great it was, Buckeye fan is stuck thinking, what happened to the offense when it mattered most? Right. And so he's coming back. He's the most accurate quarterback in the country. He's got the best wide receiver in the country. They're adding a phenomenal talent to that as well. So that is going to be on them now. And the ability to orchestrate this out of the passing game and keep developing this quarterback and this offense. The offensive line is a group that certainly has faced a lot of pressure over the last few years, and this group has a chance to, what most people think, be a very dominant group because they return a lot of starters. I've made the joke on the air, like when you're talking about depth, it's like she's got a great personality. Like, let's, you know, is the talent there? We know they have depth. How talented are they? And we'll talk to Spencer Holbrook about that in 2 minutes as we break down some of the big battles that will come at Ohio State. Roth.
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15: There's nothing like ripping off your pants and enjoying some lobster bisque. 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
8: All right, my man Spencer Holbrook, Ohio State beat reporter for Letterman Row, still basking in the glow of a certain autograph that he got at Memorial.
9: Oh, I haven't heard this.
8: All sorts of good things. He's got his retirement plan all set, probably all framed up. How are we feeling?
0: Great, guys. Thanks for having me. Yeah, pretty cool last Wednesday. My wife and my 8-week-old were fortunate enough to meet Rory. Got Rory to sign a 2026 Masters flag. I had no part in it. Obviously, I was covering the event. But yeah, it was cool. And we are eternally grateful that Rory gave us a few seconds and some penmanship.
8: Did you use your young child? Did you exploit your young child to make this happen?
0: Can't confirm nor deny, AR, but he did see my young child when my wife yelled out and asked if he would sign the flag, and I think that's what persuaded him, because he wasn't signing many things at all last week.
8: Yeah, well, listen, you're going to feed and clothe that baby for many years, and the payback starts now, so that's good. Well done.

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1: Which I know isn't contact, but was a good sign that we're getting that from him. And that's when Julian scrambled for a first down in the Michigan game, and Ryan Day was pointing at the sticks and telling him where to get to, and Julian got right to the sticks and got a first down. Like, the pocket collapsed. He got out of the pocket, escaped to the right, found a running lane, got a first down, got out of bounds. They scored a touchdown later on that drive. Like, what else do you need? You don't need a lot more. And that's what, like, there's two third downs in the first half against Notre Dame in the national championship game where Will Howard scrambles and gets a first down, extends a drive. They go down and score a touchdown. So, like, that's all you need. And I think if Julian found maybe a first down with his legs in the Indiana game or a first down with his legs in the Miami game, I think there's probably a good chance that they win both of those games. And that's not to put it just on Julian, but like, those are the kind of little things that can add up in a matchup game, as Ryan Day likes to call him over his tenure. So, you know, I think that's one of the biggest things is like, hey, you've already done this against high level competition. Just do it a little more often. Get us one first down with your legs, a game, get out of bounds, live to see another down. And then you can use your arm and your arm talent and your pocket presence to get us where we need to be. And that's the end zone. He doesn't need to be Will Howard. Will could run pretty well. He doesn't need to do that. He just needs to do some of the little things and clean those up. And I think they're working on that pretty hard this offseason.
2: Yeah, I think it's mostly just like the pocket presence and the internal clock of knowing, like, all right, I got to be moving up towards the line of scrimmage. And all right, it's the situation. I'm going to get out of here and try and pick this up. Do you think the addition of Arthur Smith, you know, coming in from the NFL, I mean, it's not necessarily a league where they do run the quarterbacks a lot because they want to keep them healthy, but what is he going to bring to Julian, you know, in this offense this year? And are they on their, are they have everything in, I guess, you know, through spring, yeah, I mean, through this time?
1: It's interesting because, you know, Arthur Smith hasn't really been known to have these mobile quarterbacks. Now he had Desmond Ridder. He had Justin for a little bit when Justin Fields was in Pittsburgh. And, you know, he's used them before, but it's not like his calling card. You know, Tannehill and Aaron Rodgers are probably the two best quarterbacks that he's had. I guess you could put a couple other guys in there, but I would say those are the two best, and they're not necessarily mobile guys by any means anymore, I guess. But, is he going to enhance the way that Julian does that? I guess time will tell. I do know that the cerebral nature could help Julian a lot. Like, learning from an NFL guy but still playing at a college speed could help him with that internal clock that you talk about, Jay-Z, you know, because a new voice can never really hurt. You know, sometimes it can be a hindrance, but I don't think it's going to hurt him in this case because he still has Ryan Day in his ear. I think that Arthur Smith could be a huge addition for Julian specifically, just, again, learning from an NFL mind but playing at a college speed, I think could be really beneficial for Julian this year.
3: And everybody in front of him, right? Because I think you guys, we're talking about Arthur Smith and leaning into the run game more. That should only help him as well. But where are you on this offensive line and the responsibility and the greater responsibility they're going to have with Arthur Smith coaching them? And they've got a lot of returning starters, but where are you on thinking they'll be consistent enough to be at a championship level?
1: Yeah, I mean, I'll tell you this, guys. I saw that group today before this recruiting camp started here. I'm at the Woody right now. We got here a little early, and the offensive line was going through some stuff. It's the best-looking group I've seen here at Ohio State since probably Paris Johnson was here. And I think that was more of like he and DeJuan just looked imposing by themselves, and it made the rest of the group look amazing. You know, when they just walk off the bus, this group looks really imposing and really good. I like what I see right now from Austin Saraveld, who, you know, is coming off of an injury and is going to get back to full strength. I like what I see from Phil Daniels. I also like what I see from Ian Moore as a guy who could push Saraveld into a guard spot and take one of those tackle roles if he can get a little bit more consistent. Obviously, you kind of know what you're going to get. It's baked into the cake with Luke Montgomery and Carson Hinsman. Yes, they need to get better and take another step forward, but you know what you're going to get with those guys. I just think, you know, making sure that those tackle spots are solidified, figuring out what you're going to do at right guard, and getting the right combination, and not just a good combination, but the correct and good combination, is the next task here. I think they're working through that right now through summer workouts, but like I said, man, like, it's a good-looking group so far.
2: You talked about being over there at camp. I think I saw a quarterback commit. Brady Edmonds is in town. Is he still there? Are you seeing him today? Are there any other quarterbacks? Because I hear they're maybe thinking about taking two in that class.
1: I haven't seen him yet, but I'm pretty sure he's around. I'll have to talk to Berm. He knows what all the teams

0: they're up to around Columbus. But yeah, he's on a pretty extensive visit. I think there's going to be a lot of questions answered. I think there's going to be some clarity on everything. There's not any 2027 quarterbacks here. There's a good group of 2028 quarterbacks here. I think we're getting a little too ahead of our skis if we truly start talking about 2028 quarterbacks, you know, here. But I will say that, you know, I think the 2027 quarterback situation will be figured out. You know, we'll see. Maybe quickly, maybe not. I mean, these guys can work at their own pace. And, you know, Ryan and Billy Sessler and Arthur Smith, and, you know, what do they want from their 2027 quarterback? What do they want from their future quarterbacks? It's a new offensive coordinator. Just because, you know, Ryan Day and Billy Sessler are here, Arthur Smith might have a different eye on everything and be able to see a guy that he likes that they can start to go after. So I'm really intrigued by what they're going to do at that spot. But yeah, I think it all starts with getting some questions answered from Brady, having Brady ask some pretty critical questions, and just seeing where everybody's heads at heading into these last couple weeks of the official visit weekends.
1: It's like little bro day out there, isn't it? With Ty Simpson's little brother and Tavian's little brother.
0: Yeah, kind of is. And then one of the younger Hewards is here too. I don't know if it's Damon's son or if it's Brock's son. He's out here throwing the ball. But yeah, Ty Simpson's little brother's here. Rain St. Clair. Like I said, it's a talented group of 2028 passers. And Billy Fessler just finished up a workout with those guys. Ryan Day was out there watching him just walk through the building here and back into his office. So, we'll see what the evaluations say. But I was impressed with this group today. And, you know, there's some NFL bloodlines there for sure.
1: What kind of defensive battles are you anticipating this fall with the lack of starters returning?
0: Oh, I love the defensive tackle battles that we might see. You know, Edric Houston and John Walker were just walking through here. Like, those guys look really imposing. I think they've got a chance to be really, really good if they're on the field together. James Smith, we kind of know what he is, but I think Ohio State's working to kind of enhance what he's been and make him even better. From his time at Alabama now to Ohio State, he seems to be embracing that. Will Smith Jr. is a guy who I think people are excited about. And then the freshman, the lowest rated guy in the entire class, Junior Perez, 3-star kid from Glenville, like, seems to be some buzz about him heading out of spring. We'll see if he can carry that into the summer and everything, but that's a big kid. I think he's like 6'3", 6'4", 320, 330 pounds, like, not a typical Ohio State defensive tackle body, but somebody that Patricia seems to really like. So, you know, there's a lot of guys in their names. I like the defensive tackle. And then one of the ones that I'm kind of watching to see what Tim Walton does is corner. Obviously, Devin Sanchez and Jermaine Matthews are kind of penciled in as your starters, but with Earl Little gaining the buzz that he's been gaining as a true, like, star and impact player, like, that's what people at Ohio State have been kind of signaling toward. And then Dominic Kelly, the transfer from Georgia, who played a year at Georgia, was a really impressive freshman. I think Kirby Smart was pretty angry to lose him. You know, can you move around Jermaine Matthews? Can you put him in the nickel? Can you put him in a safety spot like Lorenzo played last year at times, depending on the formations? Like, it's not necessarily a battle, but it's just the chess pieces that they're going to use at corner, how they plan to deploy those guys, because they've got a lot of capable bodies there that I think they could really mess with some quarterbacks in these critical games that they've got.
1: Well, man, great job. Enjoy yourself out there. We appreciate your time. We'll see you soon.
0: Thanks, guys. Always appreciate it.
1: That's our man, Spencer Holbrook, Letterman Row on the Bryant Heating Cooling Systems Fan Guest Hotline. All right. We got Jay-Z in studio. I'm going to walk him down memory lane next. Whether he likes it or not. That's next. Roth.
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1: All right, back at it. Justin Zwick in studio for Maddie today. And obviously, I remember it. Remember covering your recruiting. And it was a very interesting time because, and you could correct me, but I believe Tress had the job for, I don't know, 3-4 months when he landed you. Am I wrong?
9: Golly, let's see. I know I was, our class was the first full recruiting class he had. So he came in, would have been like May of 2000. And then he had the first season where they went up north and they beat Michigan. But yeah, we were, you know, I had an offer from Coop before that. I remember when Tress got the job, he called into the school because that's what they had to do back in those days. And, you know, just talking, I'm like, well, he's like, what do you think? I was like, well, what do you think? Do I still have a scholarship, you know, offer to Ohio State? And, you know, of course, yeah, I did. And, you know, we knew Tress from, my brother played at Youngstown State, 96 to 2000. So, you know, we had familiarity with him. And, you know, it's just, you know, that's how that kind of went. It was Ohio State. And, you know, I was lucky enough to have another good season and they still wanted me. And I actually committed really early my junior year. Yeah. I think it was like in May. Mm-hmm. And then I started recruiting for them. You know, like I was calling guys as, I mean, there's some really interesting conversations I had because you're calling home lines, you know, back in the day.
1: Landlines.
9: And, you know, there's guys down in South Florida. I'm calling just, hey, I'm Justin Zwick. I'm a quarterback. I'm going to Ohio State. Like, this is literally like, I'm just talking to people.
1: He told you who to call?
9: They weren't allowed to tell me who to call, but somehow, some way, I found numbers and you know, receivers, Santonio, and you know, just some guys like that, and you know, I always found their number, and I would just I'd be at home and just like, well, here we go, and I'm talking to uncles and aunts, and like, are they around? You know, I would like to talk to them, and it was a crazy thing, but I kind of jumped on that, and I really enjoyed that. Now, you know, being the quarterback, I feel like that was kind of part of the deal, you know, part of something I wanted to do. I wanted to surround myself with really good athletes because I know how that goes. And, you know, I remember talking to Doug Dadish, who was a captain in our senior year. I called him and I was like, what are you up to? And he's like, well, we just landed. I'm on my way to Colorado for my official visit. We had to make an emergency landing somewhere because the plane, I was like, well, that means you don't need to be getting on a plane to go to college. You know, come on down to Columbus.
1: Sign.
9: Yeah, exactly. So, you know, it's just like little things like that. I remember, you know, and it was a lot of fun. I came down to a ton of official visits. They weren't official for me, but I would just show up to town. My brother was here, so I would go out and, you know, Larry Fitzgerald was in town. He came on a visit. I came down just to try and, you know, meet him and talk to him, you know, as the quarterback type thing. And, you know, I did a lot of that stuff. So that was the lead up too. And then we got our class. It was a big class, I think, 20, maybe 24 guys. Big. And then, you know, at the end of that day, signing day is when they called and said, we're going to take another quarterback. Yeah. So, then, you know, all that time leading up to is just kind of like, I was the guy, and then, we're going to bring in another guy, too. And, you know, then that kind of happened, you know.
1: So, Troy still showed up for the youth camp the next month.
9: Is that it was?
1: Yeah. I think after you visited, I'm sorry, after you committed in 01, he still came to the
9: youth. He and I went out to the Elite 11 together.
1: That's right.
9: Yeah.
1: The difference was that they brought him in as an athlete. And I think the dream, and you could tell me if I'm wrong, and maybe this evolved after watching him throw football and then learning how to evolve as a quarterback, that they were probably worried that, it's ironic, we're talking about quarterbacks running, that they wanted him to make decisions with his arm and in his mind, not his feet. And that was what maybe they were concerned about. They knew he was a great athlete.
9: Oh, yeah.
1: And maybe the dream was to get you guys on the field at the same time.
9: Yeah, maybe.
1: Maybe originally.
9: Yeah, originally. But it was like 50-50 from the start. Yeah. You know, we split everything down the middle. And, you know, that was what it was. Competition is what it is. You're in college. It's big boy sports now. So I wasn't trying to back out or anything. Right. Okay, well, that's unfortunate. Yeah. I didn't know that, but hey, here we go. You know, I'm going to go do my thing and see what happens. And
1: there's no portal.
9: Yeah, well, there was no portal. I blew that red shirt my freshman
1: year. That's right, you redshirted. That's right.
9: You know, and I remember after Troy had that great game in 04 at home, you know, going into break, I hung around.
1: Yeah.
9: Waited on Tress because I was just going to have a conversation with him like, hey, you know, if I'm doing something, I need to do it now, you know, because I don't have that many years left. And, they got out of a meeting and they're like, let's just have this conversation later. And that's when they knew he was going to get suspended for the Alamo Bowl.
1: That's right.
9: Then they needed
1: me. You played great.
9: Yeah, they needed me for that. And then they needed me for the next couple games, you know, the next year. And then.
1: But you separated your shoulder early on, right?
9: It was week six in Iowa, I think.
1: And then he got suspended.
9: Yeah, and then he started the Indiana game.
1: That's right.
9: After that. And then, you know, kind of finished and had that awesome game against Michigan.
1: When they came to town. Almost,
9: it was amazing. We're not supposed to win that game, but he went out and willed that one in there. So I knew what that meant at that point in time. Somebody goes out and plays really well against Michigan in the game. Like, all right, that's going to be a tough one to overcome because he's riding that high right now.
1: Well, you also, in my mind, and you made this, I think this is somewhat of a compliment for you. I think that you lit a fire under him. I think when you had that win over Oklahoma State, the one I covered, the Alamo Bowl, and he was watching not from the sideline, not from the locker room. He was home.
9: Yeah.
1: He was watching it the way we were watching it. And I think that he hit a fork in the road, I think. Yeah. And he got his wake-up call.
9: Well, I mean, there's, probably some of that for sure. You know, but then that Texas game goes the way it goes. And, you know, that they could have went either way from there. You know, I mean, if a couple things, you know, how it goes. If the ball bounces a different way.
1: Oh, I know.
9: You know, we maybe win that game. And maybe I threw that winning touchdown, you know. And maybe they can't say we're going to bench you next week because this just happened. So it's just, you know, a lot of stuff went into it. And I remember back then going into the Michigan State game, you know, it was just right after Penn State. We had just lost on the road. And, you know, Joe Daniels was like, hey, you got to be ready to go. I'm like, I'm always ready, coach, you know, whatever. And we weren't playing well going into that Michigan State halftime, and we blocked the field goal right before half, flipped everything. So I was like, at that point in time, I was like, I'm going to go in the second half, you know, because things weren't going well. And then we blocked a field goal, and the rest is history. And then he goes and wins the Heisman his, our senior year. But, you know, it's it was an interesting time.
1: He was going to leave.
9: It was,
1: He was going to leave.
9: Yeah.
1: I think he was going to go to Nebraska.
9: Oh, is that right?
1: I think that, I've never really confirmed this with him, but I feel like Nebraska was churning out those kind of quarterbacks. Mm-hmm. And I think that he, I don't know whether Ginn Sr., somebody.
9: Somebody had a connection down there.
1: I think somebody, or somebody said, that's the place to go.
9: Is that right?
1: When,
9: that,
1: yeah, when remember, he was going through all of his
9: I remember
1: issues.
9: Like when we were, competing, like him having some, you know, of those sound bites of maybe I'm going to look somewhere else, or, you know, this isn't maybe the right place or something along those lines. But, yeah, I never really got that feel. It was never in the locker room of something like that happening, though.
1: What were your coaching meetings like on game stuff? Were you a big film guy? Did they want you to be a big film guy? Did Tress quiz you guys on reads and what you see? Did that go on?
9: Yeah, I mean, we would always, after practice, quarterbacks always met in his office. So it'd be Coach Daniels, Coach Tress, all the quarterbacks. We'd watch, you know, practice film and whatnot. Yeah, I mean, film is always huge for anybody on a football team, but especially the quarterback, because you just got to be seeing everything and being in situations and knowing what they might give you, you know, going into a game, you know, as you're game planning for that week. So
1: did he ever look at you and say, Justin, why is the defense lining up this way? Or did he, there was any
9: they never really, they never really got too deep into that. My high school coach probably did that more than they did, you know, when we were here, but you know, still you're watching the film and you're going through everything. So you had enough meetings throughout the day and throughout the week that you felt really comfortable. And then towards the end of my career, like you started getting DVDs that you could take home and, you know, put on the PlayStation and watch the film from home instead of having to be at the Woody. And, you know, we just kind of went with it that way. But yeah, quarterback competition was something. And then it is what it is. And I couldn't leave, you know, maybe I could go down and play. I think it was Division II or something at that point in time. Maybe I could have went and done my senior year, but
1: it has to make you feel, I'm going to make an assumption here. It probably has to make you feel a little more comfortable that the guy that they eventually went with did go on to become one of the greatest the school's ever seen.
9: Yeah. I mean, that's how I always like people ask and like, well, you know, we battled. Yeah. I started. He started. Right. I started. Absolutely. And then he went on to win the Heisman. So what do you want from me? You know,
1: that's right.
9: Like, that's a tough deal.
1: It's not like you like something they that hasn't the happened. Wrong guy. Well, they backed the wrong guy, and then you got.
9: Yeah, it wasn't like we went out and lost. I mean, we were in a national championship game our senior year. You know, went undefeated. You know, all of that good stuff, which was awesome to see because, you know, like I said, I helped recruit a lot of these guys, and they were all brothers to me. So it was like really cool to see them having that success. You know, just it's unfortunate that when you play quarterback, typically only one plays. And you know, that's how life goes.
1: It's happened a lot of places. Mm-hmm. It's happened here. It's happened here more than once. Yep. It happened with Stanley and Joe. It's happened.
9: Right? It happened with Beckman. I mean, Beckman goes to a national championship game in his junior year, and then he basically is benched his senior year. You know, I mean, stuff happens. It's unfortunate.
1: Heck of a journey. Part of your story.
9: It's a long time ago, that's for sure.
1: And I'm glad you let me do it because I covered the era, and you and I hadn't worked together yet, so that was. That was cool for me to hear it kind of from the inside. All right, we'll come back. Top of the hour sports update. Jensen Lewis will jump on, and we'll find out if the Reds have enough staying power, and now Cleveland is actually looking up for the first time in a while. That's next. Rothman and Ice and the Fan.
10: 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Proud to be your home for Jackets hockey. 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
31: Good afternoon, I'm Tyler Danberg. The Knicks overcame a 29-point deficit to stun the Spurs 107-106 in Game 4 of the NBA Finals Wednesday. OG Anunoby's tip-in with 1.2 seconds completed the largest comeback in Finals history. New York has its first title in 53 years in San Antonio for Game 5 Saturday at 8:30. Stanley Cup Final, Golden Knights visit the Hurricanes at 8 in Game 5. Series tied at 2, 3 games decided by a goal. Baseball, both Reds and Guardians are off today. Cincinnati hosts Arizona Friday at 7:15. Cleveland welcomes Detroit at 7:10. Today, the Tigers announced two-time Cy Young winner Tarek Skubal will return on Saturday to face the Guards. He underwent elbow surgery just 38 days ago. 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
12: All right, it's that time of the week. My good man, Jensen Lewis. He is with VSiN by the books and MLB Network Radio, of course, former Cleveland closer and originally my co-host. Good to have you, my man.
2: Good to be with you, brother. How are you?
12: Pretty solid. I'd love starting with baseball, but I can't today with you because since you are with VSiN by the books. So I'll be really honest. I took a peek at 10 and a half minutes to go because I just wanted to see. I should have looked it up earlier when they were down, you know, 27 and a half or 29, but I didn't because who in their right mind would bet that?
2: Right.
12: So I did look at 10 and a half minutes to go and the Spurs were up 18. And at that point, the Knicks were 17-1. And I thought, all right, it's not the worst thing I've ever heard, but did you take a look? Were there any people kind of, do you know of any stories where people said, I grabbed the Knicks either on the money line down 29?
2: The highest I think I saw AR was 22-1 at DraftKings. Mm-hmm. And, what do we believe? Were they AI generated tickets? Were they for real? You see some of these people right, laying $1,000, $5,000. I would have believed if someone said, okay, I'll go grab, you know, plus 22.5 and something of that where, okay, does New York make it a competitive run or at least make it somewhat serviceable to say, all right, it wasn't the biggest of blowouts, but it still was. I didn't. And I full transparency was on Knicks money line and under 216.5, and I put my phone down after the first quarter and said, well, both done. The under and the Knicks are cooked. And I even posted, I said, honestly, if I wake up tomorrow and either of these things are different, it'll be crazier than losing my Nationals money line bet up 8 with 6 outs to go. Little did we know, AR, that it would be the theater of the absurd for the Knicks to make the greatest comeback in finals history and for OG Anunoby to be in Knicks lore forevermore with that tip in to send them up 3-1.
12: Yeah, when or if they win the series, it will be. It's a footnote if they don't, but I think everyone believes now that they will up 3-1. But yeah, so it comes in at 213 total and they win by a point and it's just, honestly, it's crazy town. I don't even know what to say. I know that I'm a big proponent of protecting leads, but I think you got to coach as tough when you're up as when you're down. I think it's harder to coach when you're up because everyone gets a little complacent and there's no, you know what I look at it, J-Lew? It's like a boxing. It's like a fight.
2: Yeah.
12: And you know you're way ahead on points and you're still going for the knockout. Mm-hmm. And you're exposing yourself and it's stupid and it didn't make sense to me and maybe they got what they deserved, but all that happened and you still needed that epic tip-in that you just talked about. So everything they screwed up, they still could have won the game. Wemby makes a free throw or two, or that tip doesn't go in, or Fox grabs that ball and just waits to get fouled.
2: Yes. I think, okay, so we say this all the time in baseball. Did you lose on the last shot? Yes, you did by the final score. This game was lost in the third quarter when they continued to chuck threes, didn't drive in the paint, and you know, be able to kind of get their momentum back. And even if you want to go to the fourth quarter where Hart misses the bunny of the layup, you were supposed to have Victor Wembanyama be able to nail clutch free throws. That's what your star player does, misses them both. You let him hang around, and you were asking and playing with fire. That's what the Spurs deserved. It wasn't lost at the end. Yes, it was by the final score. But AR, this was lost in the third quarter when they didn't make the necessary adjustments that.
12: Yeah, they thought it was over, and they're out there like a wreck ball, just launching threes, and they paid for it. All right, so the wheels also falling off a little bit for Cincinnati. So they lose Ellie De La Cruz, got a hamstring. We'll see how long that is. And now they got swept by the Cards.
1: And I think you and I have been predicting some regression here anyway.
2: Yes.
1: So I want to get your feeling on where we are. Reds are three back of a wild card, a bunch of teams between them and that spot. They do get a six-game homestand against Arizona and the Mets. If they want to hang in there, this would be the time.
2: Oh, God. Well, this is it. Your playoffs start on Friday. And to me, a lot of things on the pitching side are really ugly to look at. Back into the bullpen, worst whip, worst walks per nine. They got the second worst ERA as far as bullpens in Major League Baseball. You're absolutely on a tightrope trying to get these things across the line when you have leads, albeit even if they are small ones. And then you look at the starting rotation where at one point you felt, hey, Chase Burns, Nick Lodolo can kind of get going. Andrew Abbott has tried to, you know, be a constant force, albeit he's had his struggles. That has really been it for me. AR, when you can't suppress runs, it doesn't matter what your offense does. And that's even when Ellie was healthy. You could kind of see the wheels falling off then, where if you don't get consistent starting pitching series in and series out, forget it. And that exposes your bullpen. Honestly, AR, that is what I'm seeing front and center. So good luck against the Diamondbacks, who are, you know, still fighting and in the postseason conversation. The Mets have played a little bit better, but then on the heels of that, you got to go into the Bronx next week. And good luck to try and take down the Yankees, who have been a force to be reckoned with in their own right.
1: All right, so let me ask you about where you think they're positioned here, because if we kind of table this conversation about this season, Lodolo will be an extension candidate. He's a free agent after 27. Cruz will be in a contract year in 29. I don't know how you lock him up long-term before he hits the open market. Maybe you do, maybe you don't, but do you like the Reds where they're positioned over the next few years? Chase Burns, Hunter Green, Abbott, Lodolo I mentioned, and then their wave of bats?
2: I mean, on paper, the pitching should encourage you wholeheartedly, and the young pitching, but it has been the injury issues. And hey, let's start with Hunter Green. You can't get him healthy through a full season yet. That's a big red flag. I think Chase Burns has that ace apparent stuff, but again, so young in his career, ripe old age of 23 and a half, he's going to have to go through the rest of the year, and then let's kind of evaluate end of the season. Lodolo, injury issues. Abbott has been okay. I think he's quote unquote your most reliable guy at this point outside of Brady Singer. And then Rhett Lauder has had his own issues as far as the injury bug goes. So that's tough to deal with. They need help in the back of the bullpen, AR. They got, listen, Emilio Pagan, one of the most unfortunate hamstring injuries. If that doesn't happen at Wrigley, maybe it's a different story, but that's not only a gut punch, that's a huge morale punch because he had been throwing at least up to that point. Yes, he had a couple of hiccups, but when you lose your closer and everyone gets reshuffled in the back end, take it from someone who knows, it really takes some time to get everyone back on the right side. I think they have a great guy in Sal Stewart. I just traded for him in my fantasy dynasty league. Whatever that means, I think he's got staying power. I love what his dynamic is, and I think he's there to stay. You mentioned Ellie. What can they do as far as an extension there? We'll kind of wait and see what happens. But as they're constructed, you still have some issues to lengthen the lineup. I hope that they're able to get the old Matt McClain back. Jury's still out on that, albeit he has really been better the last week or so. There are some pieces there, but they are depth-wise, they need much more offensively.
1: The guards, listen, they'll be there. I think in this division, we both think they'll be there, a real threat, but look what happens if you slip a little bit.
2: Yeah.
1: Now they're a half game back in the division, and it's them and the White Sox. So I guess the question becomes, right now, how much do we believe in them at this point, now that they've been passed by the Sox just for a heartbeat?
2: Offensively, I still don't believe in them because, AR, we didn't address what was priority one, or at least issue number one, where they were awful hitting-wise for the majority of 2025. Well, pretty much everything else has kind of happened the same way here in 2026. Okay, you have a little bit better as far as run scoring. You're a little bit better on base-wise, but you're still bottom three in average. You're bottom three in OPS. You're not winning a playoff series with that offense, with what you're up against, probably with Seattle, probably with the Yankees. And then let's kind of see what happens with Toronto, kind of looking at Texas too, and Tampa Bay, the way that they've started. I think that's the huge issue I have with the American League. AR, if the playoffs started today, everyone on the outside looking in has a negative run differential, yet you look down at like Boston, they're only 5.5 out of a playoff spot. Everyone who has started poorly has just a good week in them, and they're back in a playoff spot. So as far as it goes with the Guardians, until they make improvements with proven bats offensively, I can't rely upon that. The second half of the season, I don't think they have a miraculous 2 months in them like they did last year to run down Detroit. I think you're seeing where this rotation is going to be taking on some water if they're not able to kind of right the ship in a couple of spots here. Bullpen has been fine. That's what they do. But you can't ask this staff to hold offenses to 3 runs or fewer every single night. It is just a recipe for disaster.
1: Yeah, and their unwillingness to spend may also contribute to this. 3 versus Detroit and then 3 at Milwaukee. So they got to kind of keep playing here with the way that what the White Sox are doing.
2: I agree. And then you got to go to Houston. And I know Houston hasn't been great pitching-wise, but that has been a house of horrors for the Guardians the last handful of years.
1: My man, good stuff as always. Hope you have a great weekend and enjoy it. And we'll talk soon.
2: You got it, brother. Thank you.
1: You got it. That's my man, Jensen Lewis, on the Bryant Heating and Cooling Systems Fan Guest Hotline. All right, we'll come back. Deshaun Watson talked to the media. First time in about 20 months. What did he have to say? You'll hear it next. Rothman and Ice and the Fan.
3: 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Some good, some bad, some really bad. Anyway, sorry for that. The Fan.
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18: A partly sunny day for us today with chances of showers and storms developing in the afternoon and early evening. It'll be hot, humid, and breezy with highs right around 90 degrees. And then for tonight, chances of showers and storms could develop overnight toward daybreak. Otherwise, partly cloudy and breezy with lows in the 70s. For The Fan, I'm meteorologist Meredith Garfalo with the 10 weather impact forecast.
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1: Thanks, Prez.
20: Old W, huh?
1: Absolutely. Does a lot for us. Back with Justin Zwick, Anthony Rothman, TLC at the switches today. Ben Axelrod will take you up to Cleveland Front Office Sports, talk Browns camp. We'll do a little bit with Deshaun Watson now. Part of me thinks that Browns fans were done with him a while ago, and this is almost like, do I have to invest any more emotion in this guy? But they will if he looks good, and it's about winning games, even though this year may be more about tanking games than winning. Who knows? Not that Munkin wants to lose games on purpose, but he may be set up that way for the rebuild and then all the draft picks and building around Jared Verse on defense and clearly trying to find out whether you have a quarterback because next year's draft could be very good. Jay-Z, and they want to make sure, and that's why I think both quarterbacks are going to play this year because they're not going to have enough wins where I think you're going to have to ride a quarterback to say, hey, things are going great. We can't bench this guy. All of a sudden we're challenging in the North. I don't sense that's going to happen. So I guess who starts to me is somewhat irrelevant, but I want to get your opinion on that. How important is it for either one of these guys, if I truly believe they'll both play, and that may be just me, put yourself into this, like both these guys. You have a young quarterback whose growth may get stunted if he doesn't play, which is Shador. You have another guy who they traded the world for and gave millions and millions of dollars to, and they feel like if they could recoup that and get even a lesser version of the one they thought they traded for, then we've got found money. And so I don't know what their philosophy is on that, but you tell me, does it matter who starts?
20: Gosh, that's a tough question. You just don't know who you're going to get out of Deshaun Watson. I'll tell you this much. If he can come out and just give us a little bit of something that he had back in the day, I'm all for it. I mean, we've paid the guy a ton of money. Why not go ahead and try and get something out of him? Even though it's the thing about the Browns is I don't think they're that bad. I think they have talent throughout the field. I think the quarterback has just been that one position. Offensive line, they've had troubles with injuries and everything. We can't keep an offensive line throughout a season. That's all revamped this year. We got some young guys. I think the Browns could be a pretty good football team if they have somebody at the helm that can just deliver the ball to an open guy and make the right decisions. I don't know which one of those guys it is. Shador, I thought he was the best quarterback we had last year when he got his chance to go in there. Now, yes, he made some silly plays, but that's going to happen as a rookie, and especially somebody who did that in college. I mean, that's who he is. He wants to just hold on to things and try and make that big play, and he's going to take a big sack every now and then. But him learning from Deshaun and actually getting more reps this year, it seems like the last week, a lot of good things have come out about him and the way he's kind of progressed. I don't know that Munkin is a guy who is going to tank. I think he's an old school football coach and he just wants to come out. I mean, they may not be very good, but I don't think he's going to put Shador out there if he's not ready to go, just to lose a game, just to try and get somebody for the next year or have a higher draft pick. I think this team is, unfortunately, going to be a close to 500 team, and we're going to have a draft pick in the 15.
1: They're 500. That may be
20: close to. I mean, there's going to be one or two games.
1: Well, I made a bet, unfortunately, before the Garrett trade. I thought they'd win six, and That didn't feel too good after the Garrett trade. And now you're telling me that maybe they go 8-9.
20: The Garrett trade.
1: Maybe they got two wins to play
20: with. We got some young guys coming. I mean, we got a good guy back. I mean, in Jared Verse, I think he's going to be, look at the numbers between him and Miles in their first 2 years. They're pretty comparable. I mean, Miles had more sacks, but he had more tackles for loss. And, you know, you can look at those numbers however you want. I think we have a good young team up that way.
1: TLC, I got a guy here.
20: Yeah, I mean,
1: who says I may win this bet. Most people are like, you are screwed.
20: Yeah, no, I don't think you are.
1: Okay, they're over under is 5.5. Yeah.
0: I know you're a fan of the schedule. You like
20: the schedule's not bad.
0: You like last place schedules.
1: I do.
0: So you have that going for you.
1: I like the fact that they travel the least of any team in the NFL.
0: Mm-hmm.
20: Now, what happens with them if Deshaun plays well this year, though?
1: He plays so many road games in the first half.
0: You let him walk.
1: If I could just... Well, okay.
20: You let him walk?
1: That's the
0: PTSD.
1: So that's the question. And that's what I've been saying for 2 months, which is it seems counterintuitive that you're going to play a guy who you may have to pay again. Now, I guess if he's good enough, he's only 30, if he stays healthy and he gets through this season and they win whatever, 6, 7, 8, whatever it is, 5, but it's not his fault, and he looks like there's something there, then I just feel like, are you going to be able to see enough this year to tell you that reinvesting in this guy $40, $50 million a year after what you've paid, you may just feel like it's best for both to go their separate ways, and that would maybe stunt a year of evolution and growth for Shadur. But then I've kind of walked it back only because I think Shadur is going to play. Like, I don't think whoever they turn, if they turn the reins over to Deshaun to start the year, even if he plays okay, I just don't think he keeps it for 17 games.
20: I don't know if he stays healthy for 17
1: games.
20: And that's the thing he's talked about. You know, you may have the clip, but he's like, he hurt his shoulder in like week 3 of like 2023 or something like that. And he just had, you know, he had surgery on that. He had the two Achilles. He's feeling the most healthy he has in
1: played
20: a few
1: 19
20: years.
1: Games in over 4 years.
20: Yeah, I mean, that's...
0: I'm a sample size guy, though. So there's almost nothing that he can do this year where if you just look at the entire scope of just how he has played under this contract, it would feel too conveniently timed for me if he plays really well this year. It's almost like anything can happen once. I wouldn't be confident if I were a Browns fan. Even if Deshaun lights the world on fire this year, I wouldn't be the one who would want to find out if that was just lightning in a bottle or if that's actually sustainable. I'd let somebody else take that gamble. Now, that's tough because...
1: Depends how he looks.
0: Then you'd just be letting a starting quarterback walk, but just large sample size the past 3 or 4 years, by and large, has not been kind to the Browns in terms of Deshaun Watson. So I'd have major trepidation. Even if he looks good, I would be extremely hesitant to sign up for round two.
20: So you would just want to play Shadur the whole season, just see how it goes?
0: No, I well.
1: How about if he looks good enough to trade him?
0: Whoever's better.
1: How about if Deshaun looks good enough and then you trade him?
0: Hey, you know what? The way that you boost his stock, you got to play him.
1: That's right.
0: You got to play him to trade him. So
1: what did he have to say? What's your best soundbite? Did he talk about his health? Did he talk about the future?
0: Yeah.
1: I do know that when Haslam said before about already admitting defeat, we swung and missed, like maybe that lit a fire under him.
0: Here, let's just keep it basic here. Just what's the last 18 months been like?
16: I mean, it was a lot of ups and downs. You know, I learned a lot about myself. Learned that, you know, just got to be patient. Just keep working, keep pushing forward. But, you know, I've always kind of had that mentality since I was a kid, you know, growing up. So it wasn't anything, you know, new for me. The situation and environment was probably new, just being with the type of injuries that I had. But outside of that, you know, just keep pushing forward. That's how life goes. Life is going to continue to go on. So, yeah, it's been tough. But at the same time, you know, I was able to grow and learn.
1: It's tough to cut bait. It is. You've sunk $230 million in him.
20: Yeah, but this is also a guy who could just be like, does he have to play this year? I mean, he's made a ton of money, right? I mean, you have two Achilles surgeries coming off of.
1: I mean, I guess I'll give him credit for wanting.
20: Yeah,
1: for wanting to and feeling like he wants to be a competitor.
20: And he's got to have the leg up just because he's been around the league a lot longer. I mean, he's been into the Pro Bowl. You know, he's done all that stuff, been through the OTA. I mean, he just has more experience. So you would think week one, he's got to be the guy.
1: He's got a leg up in that they gave up 3 first-round picks
20: to get him. Well, and they paid him so much money, yes.
1: Yeah, like they feel like...
0: I almost think he actually has more of a leg up because they only took Shadur with a 5th-round pick.
1: Well, yeah, those are the opposite ends of the earth, right? It's one guy you may have found in the fifth round, and the other guy you paid $230 million, and you still don't have anybody. So you got to find some middle ground there. And I think they believe that Shador was great value where they picked him. I just don't know if they believe he's a franchise quarterback. They're going to give him a shot, but they do believe they have a franchise quarterback on their roster right now if he's healthy. I think they do believe that Deshaun is. Now, Monken, that'll be his job. He's a brand-new head coach, but it sounds like Haslam was more than okay with giving him a shot because he honestly is the owner. He probably could have said to his head coach, "We are not playing him. Mm-hmm. We're not playing him.
2: Yeah, we're not going to go through this again.
1: I'm done. I don't want to even dream that you might play okay enough where I've got to make a decision to pay him. It was a bad deal. I screwed up 3 first rounders and $230 million. Let's not throw good money after bad." But they're so desperate to try because they don't have anything really yet. If Shador was, name another guy like, if he was like a late first rounder or somebody you thought that may have a better future, then maybe you'd lean more into that.
0: J.J. McCarthy.
1: Well, he got hurt too. But yeah, that's not good. I don't think he was ever. Well, and they look what they did. They got a cheap quarterback, and now they're going to move past J.J. quickly.
0: Or Kyler. Which, whoever loses.
1: Yeah, well, it's Kyler. I mean, to lose that job would be tough.
0: Tua.
1: But, yeah, like you feel like you have something. Like, I don't know if they know what they have in Shador yet, truly.
2: No.
1: And so they have to, that's why I say, both quarterbacks will play. What I'm worried, and maybe they both need to play, based on, I don't know if Shador would make it, so I don't know. But it's weird. So that's the Deshaun. What else you got with him, real quick?
0: Let's do one. He seems to be embracing a lot of the responsibility because he likes how Monken's offense puts a lot of responsibility on the quarterback.
16: You know, it's a lot of responsibility on the quarterbacks in the system. And I think that that's what I had in Houston when I was with Bill O'Brien. It was, you know, pretty much that Tom Brady tree, and everything relied on the quarterback operation. So with Monk, he's given a lot of responsibility to us. And, you know, you got to own up to the responsibilities and the situations and what you decide to do on the field. And I think that's something that I'm very comfortable with.
1: There is some positivity in his voice.
2: I know.
1: Shador, there's competition. You've gone through it. No one's handing it to him technically. He's got to earn his way back. He's already got his money. Maybe he wants to showcase for another team. He still wants to play ball. You're right. He doesn't want to go out.
2: He's trying to rewrite his narrative. Any athlete doesn't want to go out the way the last 4 years have gone for him, right? You sign a big deal. Everybody's talking trash on you. You swung and missed. You know, the owner's coming out and saying that. Nobody, no athlete would be like, "Oh, okay, I'm good with walking away here. Like, that's how I want people to remember me." And he wants to come and flip that narrative. And if he doesn't and he takes the Browns to the Super Bowl, good. I'll have him back for another 10 years after that.
1: Will he want to stay? That's the other thing. Even if they want him, would he want to stay? That's the other thing I'm afraid of. Like, you let him showcase, use your platform to showcase, and he's like, "Thank you, I've rehabbed my narrative, and I'll be gone." Yeah. All right, we'll come back with Ben Axelrod in 2 minutes, get his opinion on it. Rothman and Ice and the Fan.
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1: Always some drama in Cleveland. So far, so good. Deshaun is healthy. He's had a pretty good report from the media as far as the way he's throwing the football.

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1: $230 million guaranteed, and just the way it went, that they're just ready to be done with that and move on to the next dumpster fire that we have as a quarterback.
2: Well, they don't think they have a dumpster fire issue right now, but the one thing I would tell them about Deshaun Watson, he's told us already, is that the guy has been healthy in 3 years, and he feels he is. Now, whether he can stay healthy is anybody's guess, but...
1: Well, and Achilles surgery is, I mean, that never happened. That's one thing that I'm scared of happening. Mm-hmm. I don't know how you come back from that. Aaron Rodgers did it as an older guy. But
2: Cousins,
1: yeah, I guess, is doing it. But yeah, we'll see. You know, is he going to be the same explosive guy that maybe he was when he was 25?
2: He's in the final year of his current deal. Ben Axelrod, this one's a tough one for me because a couple months ago I was like, don't even showcase him. It's counterproductive. You've got a young quarterback in Shadur. You want to see if you've got what it takes, especially before the 27 draft. Best case scenario, I guess, is that Deshaun looks good on an average team, and then you have to make the decision to throw massive money to keep him, and he may not even want to stay. Maybe he wants to try to go somewhere else. Your thoughts on even having a quarterback battle?
3: Yeah, you know, I think it comes down to Shadur, right? I think it comes down to, it does Shadur look good enough to be a viable starting NFL quarterback? Because, you know, you can spin it however you want, but you can't fool your locker room. And if the locker room knows that Deshaun is significantly better than Shadur, but Shador's the one out there starting, that's going to lead to bigger issues. And so ultimately, I think, all things being equal, the Browns would love for Shadur Sanders to go out and win this job or even play well enough to, you know, justify playing the younger guy over the older guy because it's close enough. But ultimately, that comes down to Shadur. That comes down to how much he grows in year two. And it comes down to how comfortable he is in, you know, his second, really his third, fourth, I guess, fourth offense in as many years, maybe fifth offense in as many years, going back to his college career all the way back at Jackson State and then Colorado.
1: Well, the quarterback is only as good as, you know, the guys surrounding him. So I think they've done a good job revamping that. Talk about the, you know, offensive line. Who is the main guy that we're going to have there? Or are we really excited about them? And then these young receivers they brought in. I know last year, you know, Judy was the guy, had, you know, some drop issues, and we didn't really have anything explosive. Brought in two young guys. You know, how have they been looking so far?
3: Yeah, you know, it's a totally revamped offensive line. It's five new starters from a year ago, which has really only happened a couple of times, I think, in NFL history. I think, you know, it's tough to evaluate them now. They're only in the shorts and t-shirts period, so it's hard to, like, evaluate how any of these guys truly look. But, you know, Spencer Freneau, their first round pick, that's going to be the key to all this. He's the guy stepping in at left tackle. They really haven't had that left tackle spot secured since Joe Thomas retired after the 2017 season. So you're coming up on a decade here at, you know, probably the second most position on your offense where you're searching for a long-term answer. So it comes down to Spencer Freneau. And then the other big question is, you know, can Parker Brailsford, their rookie, I think he was a fifth round pick, can he start at center and allow Elgton Jenkins to play guard, or is Elgton Jenkins going to have to play center? And then you shift around the rest of the offensive line, and how does that shake out? Those answers, though, I think are more training camp answers than they are mini camp answers. At wide receiver, though, we are getting some answers. I mean, Denzel Boston has been one of the standout performers through the mini camp and really through the entire offseason program. I mean, he was a second round pick, but he looks like he's going to be, you know, in that starting lineup, one of the top two receivers, probably opposite Jerry Jeudy. And then it comes down to how do you want to use Casey Concepcion and also Isaiah Bonds, who's also having a strong minicamp. So the wide receivers, I mean, they're improved, but they had nowhere to go but up. But it's also a lot of young guys. It's Denzel Boston, it's Casey Concepcion, it's Isaiah Bond, who's in his second season here. So you're relying on some young guys, but like I said, they really didn't have anywhere to go but up.
2: Our friend Ben Axelrod, Front Office Sports on the Bryant Heating Cooling Systems Fangest Hotline. Can they answer both of these questions, Ben, this year? Can they answer the question of whether Watson has a future and Shadur has a future in the same season? Can they answer both of those confidently?

0: I mean, I think they can answer them if both of the answers are no, or if at least one of the answers is no. I think it would be tough to, you know, find a way where the answer is yes to both of those questions. I do think, you know, like I said, all things being equal, you would like Shador to win that job. I think it's, you know, you mentioned even Deshaun Watson being a quarterback on an average team and what that would mean for his future. I think the bar is going to have to be so high for Deshaun Watson to really have a future beyond 2026 in Cleveland. Like, I think it would have to be something totally unforeseen, like a run into the second or even conference championship game, which I think we all know this team isn't in a position to do. I think ultimately, you know, the Browns are ready to move on from the Deshaun Watson era, and the fact that he's still on the roster is just a reality of his contract and a reality of what the rest of the quarterback room looks like. And I think Shador, look, I think Shador definitely has the higher potential, but it's also going to be a tall hill for him to climb. I mean, he's really going to have to prove, knowing where this team is going to be drafting likely next year, knowing what the quarterback class, it's easy to say now, we feels like we've said this the last 2 years, but knowing what the quarterback class is supposed to be in next year's draft, and how desperate the Browns are to find that answer at quarterback, I think he also has a tall hill to climb in terms of, you know, establishing himself as the Browns quarterback of the future. But yeah, I mean, the opportunity is there. I mean, if you were a quarterback looking for playing time and looking for opportunity, Cleveland is certainly a great situation for you, and I think that's ultimately what both Deshaun Watson and Shador Sanders have going for them the most.
1: Miles Garrett just traded. Does the defense fall off this year, or do we get enough parts in with the young guys that we drafted last year? Are we still going to be able to hang into these games?
0: Yeah, you know, I think defense changes so much year to year. So I think even if Miles Garrett was still on this roster, that there would be valid questions about, you know, can they maintain, you know, the level they've really played at the last three seasons. Probably most of all because they're moving on from Jim Schwartz, who I think anybody who's watched the Browns the last 3 years knows that Jim Schwartz's scheme and his really aggressive approach and the way he matched the secondary with the pass rush. I think that was, you know, one of the biggest keys, in addition to obviously having an all-world talent in Myles Garrett and Denzel Ward at cornerback. I think, you know, getting Jared Verse in that trade, like, I think the Browns are kind of playing a tricky game here, kind of pumping Jared Verse up as this one-to-one replacement of Myles Garrett. But Jared Verse is like a legitimate Pro Bowl pass rusher, so it's not like you're going from Myles Garrett to nothing. It's if nothing else, a shorter fall off from Myles Garrett to Jared Verse. But yeah, I mean, I think because you change who you play every year, because the scheme is changing, because you know injuries are more common on defense, I think there's always valid questions about whether or not a defense can sustain year over year.
2: My man, great to have you as always, bud. Enjoy the rest of the playoffs in both. We'll talk soon.
0: Absolutely. Thanks for having me.
2: That's Ben Axelrod, Front Office Sports, the news editor there. He was on the Brian Heating Cooling Systems Fan Guest Hotline. 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
3: 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Hitting a hole in one into your ear hole. Ew. This is Rothman and Ice.
2: All right, so I guess if some guy was going to get it, this is the guy to get it. Although he is coming off an injury, an ACL. I'm not his doctor. They know. No one would reinvest if something was that serious, and guys have bounced back from serious injuries. And Mahomes should be able to do the same, or they wouldn't have given him this money. This isn't reward money. This is not because he's given him a few Lombardis. This is because they think he's got a great future. They reworked the deal. The contract extension is now valued at over, yes, $500 million. And he's going to make, what, $64 million? A year, and he's arguably the best quarterback of his era. So that's where the argument probably starts and ends, which is that no one's questioning the talent. I think the only thing we're asking is, will this money pay off?
1: Or why now?
2: Yeah, and why now?
1: Yeah.
2: Right? Because he's got the knee, and you'd think you'd wait. So the restructured deal. So let's go back a second. He tore his ACL at the age of 30. They've now added two more years to the contract. So Mahomes is now tied to the Chiefs for them, which is great, to 2033.
1: So he was already tied to him till 31.
2: Yeah, so he's going to be 38 years old then. So they've basically guaranteed that his entire career and will be with them. It's not the worst decision I've ever heard. And like I said before, I don't think they would do this if they felt like they needed to wait and see on the knee. They could have. Most people would. There was no real pressure to do it. The pressure is that he's a generational talent, and they've already seen it and watched it and lived it.
1: And they've committed $689 million to him from 22 to 33.
2: That's a lot of faith. That's a lot of faith.
1: You're going to be our guy no matter what. But, yeah, three Super Bowls? I mean, the guy's been awesome. You feel like you have a guy like that. These surgeries nowadays, these injuries, these athletes somehow bounce back. I mean, it used to be an ACL that had you down for a year and a half. It used to be Tommy John, you're done as a pitcher. Now pitchers are getting that stuff done just to come back stronger. You know, the Achilles are happening so quickly. Like it's amazing the technology and science and everything that goes into it, but he's getting after that recovery. He's getting after the rehab. I bet he's ready for week one, and that's probably maybe had something to do with this. They were really feeling good about where he's at. They realize that they don't want to bring somebody else in. They don't want to play that game. They're going to keep the quarterback that's done so well for him there and really integrated himself into the community. I mean, everybody out there loves him, and you know, that's not a bad PR move by any means. Nobody's going to say, why are we giving him all this money? Like,
2: they've already given him a ton.
1: Well, I know.
2: And why not guarantee that he's... that he's with them forever. Mm-hmm. And like I said in the beginning, this is not, I can sit here and say, wait a minute, man, he just tore his ACL. Let's wait and see a little bit. Let's see how he responds. We're coming off our first losing season in forever.
1: Yeah.
2: Like,
1: yeah, we're getting old. Our team is getting older. Maybe at some point in time, we're going to have a reset, but.
2: But they're getting ahead of what everyone knows, which is this league isn't going anywhere and the quarterback salaries aren't reversing. And it mirrors Brady in that Brady tore his ACL when he was 31, and now he tore it when he was 30, and guess who he's chasing, and guess who they're chasing? They want him to break every record and be the guy in a Chiefs uniform, and that's kind of where we are. I was a little surprised when I saw it, but I've never seen anybody start their career like this. Like, it's been in NFL history. I mean, I'm looking at through his first 6 years, he's had two MVPs and three Super Bowl rings and three Super Bowl MVPs. Like, there's no way you're doing better than that. Like, so
1: and that was within his first 6 years.
2: That's
1: in the
2: right. So if I'm confident that his knee's okay, now his numbers have dropped. Like, the level of their offense has dropped. But, you know, well,
1: they've gotten older. Kelsey is older. Tyreek Hill was gone.
2: He loses Rashee Rice to injury and other stuff. But so his. From Mahomes,
18: I believe the injury report said knee/jail.
2: Yes. Which came first? He's rehabbing his knee in jail.
1: Good PT there.
2: Right. They've got a great PT unit there. In the yard.
1: Yeah, he's not flying out to California for the doctor. He's going to the state pen.
2: Our doctors fly to him. He's that good. So from his first season as a starter to his fifth, he's averaged a million yards and passer rating of well over 100. The Chiefs, and here's its team. So the Chiefs were 63-16 in his starts those seasons. So in the three seasons since then, it's kind of, I mean, there's a pretty big difference. Like, he was averaging 4,800 yards and 38 touchdowns. And since then, he's averaging 3,900 yards and 25 touchdowns. His rating came down. The record's still pretty good, but it's a pretty big difference in his numbers. But as you just talked about, the cast around him has changed. Mm-hmm. It's getting older. It's going away. Tyreek Hill was traded. Travis Kelce has aged, and there's nobody else he can rely upon.
1: Yeah.
2: Not right now.
1: And it's a lot easier for a team to go out and find those guys as opposed to going out and finding that quarterback, though. You know what I'm saying? Like, they can get younger receivers or, you know, younger tight ends and kind of be younger around him. But knowing that they have a guy back there who's done it at a high clip for a long time, yeah, go ahead and lock him up because, like you said, that number is just going to keep getting higher.
2: And they are. And if you're following the Brady model, it's that he's good enough to make guys around him great. Mm-hmm. Brady didn't have a million dudes that were that way. He had some very reliable guys. He had Moss, but it's not.
1: He had Moss for what? A year?
2: That's
1: it. I mean, he was doing that with just guys you didn't really even know.
2: That's right. Yeah. So if the Chiefs, and really they're fighting, when you've gotten a taste of the dynasty talk, like, you never want to go back again. It's like flying first class, right? Like, they never want to go back to coach.
1: Flying private.
2: Yes.
1: They don't want to go back to.
2: So his numbers stay good. They don't maybe have to be all world, and nobody will know down the road. The key number is that he'll be 38 by the end of the 2033 season. That deal will expire then, and he'll retire. And who knows, maybe he'd even retire before then. Mm-hmm. But he's made a lot of history, and the latest is his money.
1: Yeah.
2: First guy ever over 500 million. And now we get to watch and see if he's going to be the man again. But if you were going to have any confidence in predicting his future, the only thing you'd look at, two things. You'd look at the past, and the past is incredible. Now, he's only getting older, and he's only going to, that knee may not, we'll see if it holds up. Hopefully,
1: and he's
2: it will.
1: A guy who likes to run around and make some stuff happen. Right. So maybe that slows him down just a tick. But also, he's got the experience. He's got a great arm. You know, he can sit in the pocket and do that sort of thing. That was just a big part of his game, just being able to move and have that mobility. So we'll see how he comes back from that. He's still a young pup, 30 years old, and I think he'll bounce back just fine.
2: The extension is also to kind of spread his cap hit out over the extra years. So over the years,
1: some accounting was being done there.
2: Yeah, they've shuffled his contract around to make the cap room to, as you say, sign players. Mm-hmm. That's how you do it. He can't do it all by himself. So
1: that was the whole thing with Brady back in the day, right? Like, he always kind of took less and wanted a good team around him.
2: Well, that's what
1: it takes.
2: Great quarterbacks want.
1: and they're smart enough to realize, like, if my offensive line isn't very good, I'm not going to be very good.
2: Well, last I checked, Patrick Mahomes is also making a little money off the field, I believe. I've seen him on TV once or twice. So he's doing all right there. But a record-breaking contract.
18: He co-owns a baseball team or anything like that.
1: Oh,
2: is he
1: one of those guys?
18: He's got minority stake in the Royals and every other Kansas City sports team.
1: Whatever he wants in Kansas City. Yeah.
2: It's the toy. It's this sports guy's toy outside of the cars and the clothes and the jewelry and the homes and all that. Vacations, it's... going to be a part of a sports team, right? All right, we're going to come back top of the hour. We'll deep dive. Sorsby's coach and apparently his AD are all in. Should they be? We'll talk about it next. Rothman and Ice and the Fan.
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9: Good afternoon. I'm Tyler Danberg. Browns minicamp wrapped up today, but head coach Todd Monken said he's still not ready to name a starting quarterback before training camp next month. With Shedeur Sanders and Deshaun Watson among those vying for the job, Monken on if there are negatives of not naming a starter entering camp.
10: It would feel different if I didn't feel like their progression hadn't gotten to this point where I think they both can start and play winning football. I'm convinced of it. I'd say it if I didn't.
9: Also today, former Buckeye and current Brown safety Ronnie Hickman signed his tender as a restricted free agent after 17 starts last year. Stanley Cup Final Game 5, Golden Knights visit the Hurricanes with a series tied at 2. 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
2: All right, final hour of the program. 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Andre Tippett. The LT of the AFC wore the same number, played on a bad Patriots team until they got good in the mid-80s, got all the way to the Super Bowl against the Bears, and played at Iowa. I think his career kind of mimicked his college to pro. Like, Iowa was horrible when he got there. Hayden Fry comes in. They wound up getting to a Rose Bowl. And then he gets drafted by a Patriots team that sucks. They get better with him and make a run to a Super Bowl, but he played his entire career in New England, and he is just an awesome guy, and he's back in Canton this weekend. You'll be able to meet and greet with him on Saturday at the Hall. If you haven't been up there, this would be a time to go, but Big Andre will be on the show at 2:30, so we'll talk to him then. The Brendan Sorsby saga is a one-way street. It really is. There's the fan reaction in every other school in the country and every other coach and AD that says this is ridiculous. This is the one that's going to bring us all down. We can't stand for this. We have to do something about it. And then there's Texas Tech, which is, oh, we're standing by our guy. He has an addiction. This is we don't want to see him fall through the cracks of society. Mm-hmm. We want to back our guy like any other team would do and like any other coach would do and any other program would do when they've had guys that were in trouble. They circumvented things to make sure the guy didn't just get cast off. That's the card they're playing, and it's just not being dealt correctly. It isn't. And it's not like Tech sued the NCAA. They didn't. They're mm-hmm. just backing their guy. So the NCAA said, no, we can't. He wagered on college sports, even though he didn't directly impact the games. And then he goes to court and gets a temporary injunction by a favorable judge, perhaps, and it makes him eligible to play for now. But I think what their goal is, Jay-Z, is to push this thing as far back after the season as possible, get this trial in February, then maybe everybody drops everything when it's all done. And the only thing Tech would have to deal with is maybe the cleanup in aisle five after they come in and swoop in and say, okay, he was ineligible and all your wins go away, but then the money will been everything will be bought and paid for.
1: And do
2: it,
1: they really go away? You know, yeah, like we still watch the games and we still saw what happened on the field. I think they're just gonna be so vilified if they do play him and they have success. I mean, I think every team is just going, it's going to be bad.
2: So you're saying, if I read you correctly, you're thinking like the Tech's going to look at a place that kind of sold their soul for wins, like a lot of programs
1: that's the new world we live in, right? Because, I mean, why do we want to go to 24 teams in the playoffs? So coaches can say, oh, we made the playoff. Yeah. You can't fire me. You know, I should get an extension. I mean, it's all about self-preservation almost nowadays, you know, for these colleges. And We were in the Wild Wild West. If this goes through, to me, like, we are so far gone past that. I mean, in the statement I was just reading, to my colleagues, I understand the frustration. The situation is hard. It is new. It's not new. People who have bet on games have been deemed ineligible and they cannot play anymore. Like, yeah, the only maybe the judge coming out saying, yeah, he is eligible is new, but it I don't know. I mean, there's nobody in America that before this would have happened, or I can't imagine the Texas Tech coach, unless they knew about it. If you had asked him before this all came out, hey, if you had a guy betting on games, would you play him? Yeah. Once it found out, he'd probably say, no, that's not allowed.
2: Yeah, I don't think his answer would have been, well, did he play in those games?
1: Did he murder somebody?
2: I don't think that would be.
1: No, I don't think so either. And, you know, I almost think like Texas Tech got put in a tough spot because maybe they didn't think the courts were going to go the way the courts went after the NCAA came out and, you know, made him ineligible. And now they're like, oh, like maybe they thought he was going through that process to get to the supplemental draft. And then like, now.
2: Supplemental draft doesn't happen very often.
1: Like, no, it doesn't. But I think they were trying to push that to try and get to, like, all right, you're going to be ineligible. Go ahead and go to that. That takes it off our plate. We don't have to make a decision. And then the judge comes back and says, no, he's good to go.
2: I think
1: they have to make a decision.
2: Yeah, I think they were playing the sympathy card. And I'm not trying to.
1: That's just what happens.
2: I don't know. At first it was like, I'm betting a few dollars on a Reds game. And I was like, okay. And then it comes out, all right, he's betting games that he's not playing in, but clearly there are levels of inside information that goes to the integrity of the game. And who's to say he didn't have some teammate on Indiana that he went up to pregame and said, hey, three touchdowns today instead of two.
1: Everything that happens is going to be, he throws a bad pick. What's everybody going to be saying? If he throws a ball, it's like, oh, what happened here? Like, that doesn't seem right. That was a bad ball.
2: They were playing the sympathy card about the gambling addiction. And what they thought was that, hey, we'll help him battle this addiction. And
1: but you can do that and still sit him and show him there's consequences in life.
2: Well, they're paying him a lot of money. Either he's with them or he's not. Yeah. I don't think he's like some sort of we have to keep him on the team because we feel bad for him. They're not going to pay him, you know, the NIL money if he's not playing and producing. But I think that this thing, they're just peddling that he's a recovering addict, and so they're playing the sympathy card, and they feel like he needs football to maybe climb out of this, and he needs the training and the guidance and the coaching and all that, and they call him a young man. I've sat down with this young man multiple times, and I know what he's going through, and maybe he is going through a lot. I'm not really judging the kid. I'm judging the situation, the consequences. You know, that's it.
1: Well, there's got to be consequences. That's my thing. And I feel like we're getting away from that if you allow him to play. Because then what's that say to everybody else in college football? I'm going to start betting on games.
2: It's on him when they said, when, who's it, Cody Campbell? He's the guy, the TLC that Ian told us about, the money guy. And he was the one that was peddling the, well, he didn't impact the integrity of a single game. Mm-hmm. Do we know that for sure? Do we know that he didn't have conversations with teammates? Did teammates know? Did they? I mean, clearly he had inside information, and that's, you know,
1: I haven't read or heard anything like that's verified, but I've heard some people tell me like they knew about it. Like,
2: Let me ask you this.
1: Something that was known at Cincinnati. It was something that Texas Tech knew about before, you know, he got down there.
2: There is some hypocrisy though, because there are teams out there right now that have had kids play on their team that aren't good dudes, that have done bad things. Mm-hmm. There have been guys drafted in the pros that have done some really bad things. So the hypocrisy is that while he may not be a horrible person, he violated the big one, which is the integrity of the game. Mm-hmm. But you could make a case that other people have done worse things.
1: Oh, and they've come out and say that. Well, it's not, you know, he didn't murder somebody. He didn't cause bodily, you know, bodily harm to anybody, which, yes, fair. That's fair. But Pete Rose is the hit king. And the MLB, yeah,
2: there's a ton of people that defend him, though.
1: Well,
2: we've had that conversation for years on this air, and be like, "Wait a minute, he should be in the Hall of Fame."
1: But the precedent was set in a way, right? Because you had the guy who has the most hits ever in Major League Baseball, and he's still not in the Hall of Fame because he got caught betting on games. And even though he's maybe betting on his team to win, he was still betting. Yeah. I mean, you just know as an athlete, that's one thing you cannot do.
2: But people defended. Forget about the Hall of Fame for a second. People defended. When they defend Rose, they usually come back with, well, he only bet on his team to win. Mm-hmm. And my response to that is that, okay, there's definite layers you can go down to that. All right, did he bet every game? Did he bet the same amount every game? What about the games he didn't bet? Like, how did, or the games he had big money on, did he manage the game differently? Did he not tell his pitcher who he threw well over his pitch limit because he was pitching well because he had money on the game? Like, there were so many violations of potential integrity with Rose, but everybody always comes back to, well, how can it be bad? He only bet on him to win. Like, he had confidence in his team. What's wrong with that? And the difference is Sorsby had zero impact on those games. He wasn't playing or coaching.
1: Yeah,
2: and Rose was doing both.
1: But you just know it's something you can't do. I mean, that's what
2: I know.
1: I don't have a problem like this.
2: But that's the defense of Rose.
1: Yeah, not fair.
2: And I don't know, and I've never defended him. I've defended him. Anyone can defend him as a player. Yeah. Like, he was the greatest. And that's why it's too bad when guys gamble with their own legacy. Barry Bonds did. I know, steroid era, still a great hitter.
1: But
2: why'd he do it? He did it because
1: of
2: game in advance.
1: That's some of the best
2: Roger
1: baseball
2: Clemens.
1: Going at the
2: like,
1: time.
2: Guys do it to justify, and they gamble, no pun intended, with their legacy. And so
1: it's just been that gambling, like actual gambling, has been one of those things for years and years that you just knew you're not able to do.
2: Sometimes
11: you
2: it depends.
11: You know what? Life's a gamble. Let's take it.
2: Thanks, Thurman. Your gold jacket was a great one. I just, there's part of me that feels like this one can't get through. This one can't sneak through. I can have some sympathy for him.
1: Yeah.
2: I can. If he was betting games he wasn't a part of, gambling's a big part of youth now. It's a big part of our society now. Leagues are in bed with it now. They never were before.
1: That, all that too, yeah.
2: And so they've almost made their bed. Now all these players have to lie in it, and then they're cracking them over the head when it happens. But I don't think this one can sneak through. And I'm here to tell you, I think this is happening. I think he's just got caught.
1: Mm-hmm.
2: I think there's a ton of dudes betting and a ton of dudes telling their friends how they feel about this, that, the other.
1: Sure,
2: or, hey, I need you to put a grand on the game for me because I can't.
1: Yeah.
2: Like, it has to be happening. You can't police it all. But this one we know. You can only get the one you know. And he probably should have taken the L and slithered into the supplemental, worked on his rehab from his... Yep. From that standpoint,
1: come up, you stand up, you take accountability. Yeah. And you're like, hey, I did this. I knew I shouldn't have done this. I understand what this means for my college career. Yeah. I'm going to hit the supplemental draft and hope that the NFL, when this first came out, I'm like, everybody said, oh, he's going to supplemental. I'm like, does the NFL want this kind of quarterback on their team? Somebody who just got caught betting on games? Is the NFL team going to just jump
2: pretty
1: at
2: harsh
1: that?
2: On it?
1: You know, I mean, I know that if you're really good, they give you
2: he's
1: a long
2: really
1: leash,
2: good.
1: You know, in the NFL or in sports in general, but that's just not. The greatest look, I would say, to bring in a rookie guy who had to leave college because he was gambling on games.
2: Yep. The concern isn't on the field.
1: Yeah.
2: The concern is off.
1: Yep.
2: He's
1: in the face of your franchise. You're going to give him $500 million?
2: He's going to be questioned about his addiction and whether he's always going to be battling that addiction, mm-hmm. because that's what it is.
1: And it's so easy because it's right in your pocket every time.
2: And he used family and friends to bet for him. He knew what he was doing. He evaded the NCAA rules.
1: Was he sending money out of Texas to try and have people bet for him because he couldn't bet when he got down there?
2: Possibly, yeah. Yeah, I mean, I'm sure. Now, that feeds into the addiction.
1: Yeah.
2: So as much as you don't want that out there, you do kind of want that out there.
1: Like, this is how bad it was.
2: Yes. Yeah. You almost don't want to downplay it if you're using the addiction.
1: Mm-hmm. Which is what reason. They're going down that road.
2: So that means more comes out because you kind of need it.
1: Look at what I was doing.
2: Look at this. I was out of control.
1: Yeah. I mean, there was a baseball game in Japan I was betting on. You know, didn't know anything about it.
2: He does not want to make this sound like it was a casual hobby.
1: Mm-hmm.
2: Yeah. All right. Here we are. It'll be ongoing throughout the summer. We'll come back. Shadur has spoken as well. How does he feel about the battle? You'll hear it next. Rothman and Ice and the Fan.
12: 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That should tell you something about how we operate. The Fan.
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5: A partly sunny day for us today with chances of showers and storms developing in the afternoon and early evening. It'll be hot, humid, and breezy with highs right around 90 degrees. And then for tonight, chances of showers and storms could develop overnight toward daybreak. Otherwise, partly cloudy and breezy with lows in the 70s. For The Fan, I'm meteorologist Meredith Garfalo with the 10 Weather Impact Forecast.
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2: All right, so anyone can latch on to anything. And I believe what's happening in Cleveland is they want one thing to happen here. I believe. Most people do. They want Deshaun being healthy to actually motivate Shadur to be the guy. Like, all right, we know you got swagger. We know you believe in yourself. We know you're probably fitting yourself for a gold jacket. But his press conference has kind of been downplaying the competition, and everybody wants him to embrace it. And, like, now that's bothering people. Mm-hmm. Like, so if there's going to be a fight and a battle, let's get one. Let's not be like, he's my teammate, and we're all, like, I think that's what they want. Oh, yeah. And so you actually have some sound from our guy Shadur.
8: Yeah, we do. Right. Here's him talking about the preparation for the battle.
9: See, I think the way how y'all look at things is different than how we look at things. We look at coming to practice every day, being the best player we can be as an individual and as a good teammate. Y'all look at it as like a competition. It's like, that's not really nothing I'm just focused on. I'm focused on developing as a player, like doing everything, getting as comfortable as I can in the offense and the scheme and playing with that confidence I had. So I think that's all I'm really looking for and trying to improve every day, whether it's mentally, physically, emotionally, spiritually. Like, I'm just trying to be a better person every day. And wherever that falls into place, it'll fall into place.
2: I think it's refreshing. Like, this is the last guy who would downplay his own abilities or say, you're going to have to come pry this job out of my dead hands. Like, that's what I was predicting what he would be saying, which is, Deshaun's a great guy. Glad he's here. He's got to come through me.
1: This is my
2: team. Like, that's what everyone expects him to say. And since he's not saying it, everyone's like circling back to crush him. Yeah. This is the Shadur Sanders I like to hear. Yeah. A guy who's learning how to be a pro.
1: And I feel like last year we saw some of that when they were trying to get him to go against like Stefanski or Gabriel. And he's just like, listen, I'm just here. I just want to be a good teammate. I want to get better at football and blah, blah, blah. I think he has a really good mindset as far as dealing with the media. And you know, maybe they aren't happy when he doesn't give them what they want or the headline that they're looking for, but he's got a great mindset there. And just, yeah, I'm coming in, I'm trying to get better every day, and the chips will fall where they were or where they will. But not what you would expect just being a Sanders and what he was.
8: A little bit of a change of pace from after he won his first game last year.
1: Well,
10: this 1 week of practice. So imagine, you know, what a full offseason looked like.
2: That's what I'm telling
1: let's
2: you.
1: Go, baby.
2: It's refreshing. Yeah. To hear him,
10: dangerous.
2: Keep his focus. Keep it on development.
1: Yeah, not
2: keep it. Don't.
1: He's not walking in like this is my job. It's not a personal battle
2: to just beat out a guy in my team.
9: A lot of people want to see me fail, and it ain't gonna happen.
2: It's all good. You've said it. Bottle it up, and he's had some good times in camp so far. And he doesn't want to let coaches down and all that.
1: Yeah, he's talked about relationships with the coaches and how that's really important to him. And yeah, I think he was the first one that Monk and Mott met when he got the job. You know, and he brought him a horse head or something.
2: Well, he said, I wanted you in Baltimore. And like, all he was kind of like a little bit of glaze there.
1: A little bit. Yeah. But, you know, you got to do that. You got to keep those quarterbacks happy. We're all prima donnas. In some way.
8: Hey, at least he met Todd Monk, and not everybody on the roster did.
1: That's right.
2: Oh, I think there's a future there. I do. I think there's some want to. I don't think he's...
1: I think it'd be really cool if he was good there, I think Cleveland would really embrace him, and he would just have a blast up there.
2: Well, he's their, he's kind of their Baker, yep. Like redoing the Baker. He had swag. Mm-hmm. He had belief. He mm-hmm. played hurt. He played tough. Wasn't the greatest player ever, but yep. man, he's
1: but you
2: he's
1: knew he was going to put it on the line
2: for you. He was a gamer. Mm-hmm. Like, I think that's what they believe Shador yep. can be. I mean, no, they were drafted in very different spots, but if you get what you think you can get out of Shador, then you made the pick of yeah. the decade. Yeah. Like, you got him where you got him.
1: I mean, you look back at that draft, you get the linebacker, you get the defensive lineman. If you get a quarterback out of that, I mean, you drafted two. But, why I mean, you, if Shador was able to take off, yeah. like, that's a heck of a draft to look back on.
2: I didn't talk to you about this. How surprised were you at his fall in the draft?
1: Shador's?
2: Yeah.
1: I was surprised. I mean, I didn't think he was going to be a first or second round guy. You know, at Colorado, he did some really nice things, but I always kind of felt like he was a little methodical in the pocket, like kind of what we saw last year. I mean, he was still kind of the same player, but, you know, he's exciting, and he stays in the game.
2: You
1: and
2: like
1: he,
2: his arm?
1: I do. Yeah, I think he's got plenty of that. I wish he was a little quicker maybe mm-hmm. into getting in and out of things. He doesn't have his dad's speed, that's for sure, but he plays quarterback, so you don't really need it. You just got to be smart and move around the pocket and do that sort of thing, manipulate it that way. But I really enjoyed watching him play last year. Yeah, I don't know. I enjoyed watching him go out, and it felt like we threw the ball down the field more, and they were, you know, trying to attack a little bit more when he was in. And, you know, an offseason, being behind Deshaun, seeing how a vet does it, maybe that's helping him, you know, throughout his OTAs and going into camp.
2: You think it was just his pre-draft interviews that sunk him, the attitude, the entitlement, the stuff that people were hearing, or do you think it was a combination of the on-field physical limitations, slow rip, velocity was okay?
1: Yeah, maybe it's probably a combination combo. Of, yeah, just, we're going to bring this headache in. If we draft him really high, then everybody's going to be expecting mm-hmm. us, and he's going to be expecting us to play him. And, you know, that maybe hurts him a little bit. I don't think he had an agent, or he went through the process maybe a little differently than some, and maybe that hurt him a little bit, but you know, if they get a gem in the fifth round, it's not something that typically happens in Cleveland. So, you know, getting lucky like that, but it would be great.
2: Because it was weird because he was, you know, you had Mel Kiper and guys that had him ranked very high as one of the top quarterbacks in class.
1: They were going crazy when he was dropping.
2: With Cam Ward, it was like, who knew?
1: Yeah.
2: Like, but, and it was not a deep year at the position. That was probably a little bit of it, but
1: I would have been okay with the Browns taking him in the third instead mm-hmm. of Dylan Gabriel at that point in time. I mean, I think that was probably in that area, third, fourth round, where I thought he was going to go.
2: Well, after that happened, I was on the show just, I wanted that question asked so badly to Andrew Berry, like, well, you obviously did think Dylan was better than Shador because you picked one guy way early. Mm. And their answer always was, they're both here. Like it doesn't matter now. They're both starting at square one. Yep.
1: We gave him his money, and we'll move on.
2: He's
1: wearing number six now.
2: And I wasn't really buying that, you know, he was falling because nobody wanted the Deion Sanders circus or everything that came with him.
1: I mean, there is something to the circus, though. Yeah. I mean, Tim Tebow kind of went through that when he was kind of bouncing around. Like, you don't want to bring him in because it's just the circus follows.
2: And think about this. There weren't that many teams that were, like, desperate, right? You had the Titans who picked Ward. The Giants signed Russell Wilson and Jameis Winston, and they like Jackson Dart over Shador, which turns out probably a pretty good pick. Mm-hmm. The Raiders have Geno. Seattle replaced him with Sam Darnold. So that really left, when you think about it, the Saints, your Steelers, obviously the Browns, those were the starter needy mm-hmm. type teams, but the Saints decided to go with Tyler Shuck in the second round. That was a surprise. The Steelers grabbed Will Howard, but that was after Shador in the sixth. And they're still talking to Rodgers at the time.
1: Yeah, Rodgers at the time. Yeah.
2: And then Dylan Gabriel, third rounder.
1: Yeah. Gave up his number.
2: Yes.
1: Was forced to give up his number, I think.
2: Hey, got to do what you can do to help the team.
1: That's right.
2: All right, we're going to come back in a couple minutes. It's a Gold Jacket Thursday, and one of the absolute legendary game wreckers as a linebacker and edge rusher, Andre Tippett of the Patriots, will join on a Gold Jacket Thursday. Rothman and Ice and the Fan.
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12: I'm Jeff Hogan. 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And that's why we care so deeply about getting it right. And when local journalism is done right, it moves. It moves you to act, to speak up, or lend a hand. And yes, it moves your heart through the kind of human storytelling that stays with you wherever you are. And at 10TV, we're here for all of it. 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
2: All right, welcome in. This man was selected by New England in the second round of the 1982 NFL Draft. 41st overall pick out of Iowa. Played his entire pro career with the Pats and was a member of the NFL's 1980s All-Decade Team. He was selected to 5 straight Pro Bowls and no doubt the leader of that Patriots defense at 85 when the team won their first AFC championship in franchise history. He's back in football heaven this weekend, a pro's pro enshrined into the Pro Football Hall of Fame in the class of 2008. We welcome to a Gold Jacket Thursday, Andre Tippett. Tip is back. Good to have you, my man.
14: Anthony, oh, that is awesome. Thank you for that beautiful intro, man. It's amazing. You know, it just reminds me, and it's about keeping it humble, but it really feels good when you think about all the things that I've been fortunate enough to be part of, and I appreciate the intro.
2: Well, we appreciate you, and nobody's earned it more. I think the misconception, Andre, when I have guys on that make the Hall of Fame, it's almost like they were ready-made, and it was destined, it was automatic. Yours wasn't that story. Cut as a freshman in high school, right? I don't think you played a lot of organized football. But in your Hall of Fame speech, you did say you dreamt of this day. Why didn't that dream die early?
14: You know, I think I was left trying to prove something. I think I finished my last year not realizing that I was finishing my last year. I tell young guys now, they always come to me and they ask me, you know, what do I got to do to survive the league? What do I got to do to be successful in the league? Every year I went to training camp, I looked at everybody that got drafted the same position as a guy that could take my job. So in Japanese philosophy, they say Shoshin. Shoshin means the heart of a beginner, white belt mentality. I would take that mentality every year that the guy coming in could take my job. So I got to figure out what that guy can't do, and then I got to do something differently that's going to put pressure on him to try to keep up with me.
2: Andre Tippett with us. You get to the Patriots. They weren't very good, right? 2-14, maybe the year before you got there. Do you remember thinking you were starting at the bottom in the pros? What did that feel like?
14: You know, I was trying to get on the field. We had 2 strikes in my career. My rookie year, we struck, so we only had 8 games. People don't remember that. So there were 8 games. So immediately I was told by my position coach and defensive coordinator that they were going to put all veterans out on the defense. And I said, so what does that mean? I don't understand why you're telling me that. He says, well, nobody's going to have a chance to compete for a job. I'm like, that don't make any sense. He says, it's just the way it's going to be. And so my rookie year was special teams and me hounding the coach to get play time. And they finally figured out that we better put him out on the third down passing defense. And so I think they recognized that we may have screwed up by not giving this kid more playing time. But, you know, that was me navigating myself through the National Football League. Me pissed off, first of all, I didn't get drafted in the first round.
2: Right.
14: I really thought that I should have been a first-round draft pick, but that's just me thinking out loud and probably feeling myself a little bit. But I still held a grudge. I still, to this day, know the guys that went ahead of me, and they didn't have the same success that I had in the league. So I still make it personal sometimes. But with that all said and done, we had a great draft class that eventually, by the time 1984, 85 came around, we all came together. And with the coaching, the leadership of Raymond Berry, we were kind of able to put

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1: Setting the table, how you play that game. And that's the thing that I remembered and I kind of kept in front of me. And then you get there, and all of a sudden, LT get drafted the year before me. He has a great rookie year, and then the next year, he's doing the same things. And I'm like, okay, I see where I got to go with this. And, you know, I looked at guys like him, Ricky Jackson, Chip Banks, Mike Merriweather. You know, it was a whole host of guys. I got to figure out what I got to do differently than the rest of these guys and what I do and what they do in order to set myself out there. And, you know, you just play hard. And that's what it was. You know, you train, you practice, and you just set a level of expectations on the field, off the field, and you just go with it.
2: Andre Tippett with us, one of the great edge-rushing linebackers the game has ever seen. Franchise record of sacks with the Patriots, 5 straight Pro Bowls, the 80s All-Decade Team, Patriots Hall of Famer, and certainly his number retired by the Pats. Let me put you in cleats right now, Andre. Would you be the same? What would you anticipate? Pretty much the same role you had? I think you were predominantly a 3-4 team. You were one of the best pass rushers in the league. You'd be an every down player, I imagine, put you on the edge and you'd get after it. You ever imagine what it would be like to play defense in this era? Is it less complicated, more complicated? What do you think?
1: I believe it'd be less complicated. I know my wife would be happy, you know, with $10 to $15 million a year, that beautiful big 10,000 square foot home that we'd be able to be in and then get that vacation a home paid for and set aside. She would love that. Differently football wise, nah. I mean, I'm bringing it. I'm bringing it whatever era it is. It's just, you know, mano a mano. I'm gonna challenge your heart. I'm gonna challenge your mentality. And either you're gonna break me or I'm gonna break you. And that's always been the game.
2: I do have to ask you about the 85 season, going to that Super Bowl against the Bears. Your defense was top 5 in the league, fewest yards allowed. You were a Pro Bowl linebacker. You had all those sacks, recovered those fumbles. What do you remember about going up against the big bad Bears? I know you guys scored first, Peyton fumbles. It's 3-0, and maybe it's a one-game deal, and you never know. But it snowballed on you pretty quickly. But what do you remember about the buildup of facing that team?
1: Well, people forget we played them early in the year. We played them like second, third game of the year out in Chicago. Totally different football team. Nothing like what they started to become. So we know what we know playing them the second, third game of the year. I believe we lost that game. I believe 21-14, 21-7. Mm-hmm. But it was more closer than what people remember. And so we don't think much of it. They're playing, we're playing. NFC champions, AFC champions. We're getting ready to play these guys, and it's like, yeah, they're people. They're just people. Like, who are they? Literally, we know, watching them, it's like these guys are freaking animals out there. I don't think anybody in the world would have been able to beat those. We could have put an all-star team based on the National Football League great players and probably not been able to beat these guys because they were playing such at a phenomenal level. Everybody was just into what they were doing. The coaching staff was putting together great game plans, and they all had the right attitude that we're just going to destroy people. We're going to kill people's mentality. We're just going to break you, and we're going to kill your will. And that's what they did. Everybody that they played, no matter how hard you thought you were going to play back, fight back against them, these guys were just unstoppable. I still get PTSD when I go through O'Hara Airport. My oldest daughter lives in Chicago, and when I go out there, I kind of walk around on the alert. I'm like kind of peacocking a little bit, thinking somebody's going to recognize me and start laughing, talking about the Super Bowl 20. So I stay on red alert.

0: hurt when I go through O'Hare Airport because of that Super Bowl 20.
1: That may be the best compliment I've ever heard anyone give that team. And there have been a ton, and they've been compared to the best teams in history. And I think that what you just said about them is the greatest compliment. But, man, they probably think the same of you as well. Andre Tippett with us. He's in Canton, Pro Football Hall of Fame. This is the time to meet and greet. Andre will be there Saturday, 9 to 9:30. He'll be the greeter at the hall. And then in the theater, 9:30 to 10:30, there'll be a chance for a meet and greet. And you can't miss him. He'll be the guy in the gold jacket. He is Andre Tippett, one of the greatest, most dominant defenders this game has ever seen. And just a class dude. And I'm remiss, I have to ask you one more thing. Your martial arts background, that started before football, correct? How much do you think that helped you playing at that level?
0: It absolutely started before. I started around junior high school when getting involved in the martial arts. It helped me tremendously. I got into it. I tell everyone I got into it for self-defense reasons, learning how to protect myself. But as I progressed and got better and moved up, it became a way of life for me, and it continues to be that way today. But as it applies to the game of football, I was out there stealing people. People didn't even know what was happening to them because of the hand manipulation and understanding, you know, how to off balance people and attack zones and areas and stuff like that. So I was able to put it together, make it happen, and it was a lot of fun. A lot of guys, if you research it now, there's a lot of guys in the National Football League. They're doing this special training where they go to these pass rushing places now, and they got martial art guys that are teaching them hand manipulation, hand drills. Well, I was doing all that stuff not on purpose, but I did it because that was all part of my training. But I knew the value of it, that in pass rushing, that I would be able to use it and manipulate people out on the field. It played 100% on my success and my progression out during the National Football League and college.
1: Awesome. That's a great story. I'm jealous. I regret never doing it myself. And I loved your speech when you said, as I stand here today, a man standing at the North Pole, but I'm going to change it for you. You're still ascending. You're not going south. You're still ascending, my man. You. Truth, honor, and light. It's inspiring. That. It's inspiring. And you should soak it in Canton and enjoy your time, Andre. This was awesome. Appreciate it. Best to you and your family. Be well.
0: Thank you. I appreciate you taking the time with me.
1: You got it. Andre Tippett, Hall of Famer number 246. Been less than 400 in life. And he'll have a special presentation there at the Hall of Fame. He was all-time leader in sacks for the Patriots. And he's there this weekend. You can buy your tickets at profootballhof.com. Once again, he'll be the Hall of Fame greeter Saturday morning, 9 a.m., 9:30 to 10:30, the Hall of Famer at the Hall. There'll be a presentation by Andre Tippett in the Gold Jacket Lounge. Get up there. Get to Canton. You will not regret it. We come back with Tell the Truth.
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1: All right, TLC. Take us home, my man. You got it. So there's somebody who's kind of breaking the internet right now. He goes by at FreddyLA7 on Twitter. He's from Germany. He's here for the World Cup.
17: Heard about this guy.
18: Yeah, this is awesome.
1: And he's basically going through the American experience, traveling through the South, making various stops at some noted cities. He went to the friendly match between Argentina and I forget who they played. I have no idea who they played, but it was at Auburn's Jordan-Hare Stadium, and so he's going through this experience, and Americans are picking up on it and kind of following him now on tour, seeing America through his eyes and through every little thing. So, like, his tweet about, I can't believe this is a gas station, and it's a picture of Buc-ee's, that got, like, 14,000 retweets.
17: So he's never been to the States, and he's just...
1: wandering around.
17: Yeah. Yes. I think his first one was like, just had Waffle House.
1: Yes. He was
17: great service, great everything. 10 out of 10. I'll be back.
1: He was tweeting about Freddy's.
17: Bucky's was a big one, right? The stadium. Yeah. He said, I've been in a lot of stadiums. This is the craziest stadium I've ever seen.
1: He's losing his mind over Fairhope, Alabama. Like, just stuff like that. So, if a foreigner came to you, first time in America, and forget the geography about, you don't have to worry about it being close to Columbus, Ohio, but if you were taking a foreigner on tour of American sports, what would be the first thing that you take them to?
17: Like any event?
1: Yeah.
17: Oh, boy. Super Bowl was the first one I go with, but
18: I would take him to the U.S. Open tennis at night for a massive match. That's where I would take him.
1: Flushing Meadows.
18: Yep. That's where it would go.
1: Ashe Stadium.
18: That's right. But it would have to be in a time machine because Jimmy Connors would have to be there playing against Paul Harhuis, and that would be the match I would transport him to. You get a 39-year-old Jimmy Connors still battling in New York. That match, racing down overheads, and if you're in New York at night at a U.S. Open match, that's the one that jumps into my mind.
17: I'd probably give him a Buckeye pizza and show him the rivalry game in the shoe.
1: Drop him into Ohio State, Michigan.
17: I think that stadium, I think when they got around there, if they thought Auburn was nice and cool, I think the shoe would blow them away.
1: That'd be pretty good. So we'll have to keep following his story.
18: He's really more like doing food stuff.
17: He did some food stuff.
1: Well, the World Cup hasn't started yet. So he's on his way. I think he says he's on his way to Houston. And so there must be some matches there. Truth be told, I have no idea.
17: Wait till he gets himself on some Southern barbecue. He's not going to know what to do.
1: Exactly.
17: Set that plate down in front of him.
1: I know.
17: What is all
18: this? It's kind of like this is man versus food again, but he's just a foreigner doing
17: just
18: it.
17: Seeing how we eat.
18: He may not even make it to the end of World Cup. You're going to find him somewhere in a back alley just
17: going to town on some chicken wings or something.
18: He'll be in some sort of cardboard box behind the Stratosphere in Vegas somewhere in an alley.
1: Well, it's funny that you brought up barbecue. It's almost like you're reading my sheet. Tell the truth. Which item is the best part of a barbecue meal?
17: The meat? Whatever kind of meat it is.
18: You have the meats?
17: Yeah, I mean, I'm a brisket guy. I love a little brisket. Gotta have a cream corn or something, though, for the side.
18: Yeah, this is a boring answer. Yeah, I like cornbread with anything. Yeah.
17: That's pretty good.
18: Especially with barbecue. Yep. Cornbread's unreal.
17: Put some butter on top of it, get some of that barbecue sauce mixed into it.
1: I've asked this question before.
18: I used to do this at Boston Market when they were around. I used to take the sweet potatoes, which are amazing, and I used to like use the cornbread and dip it in the sweet potatoes.
17: Okay.
18: Made my own dessert. Incredible.
17: That's great. Never tried that one. I might have to sometime.
1: As soon as you said Boston Market, I could read Bobby Carpenter's mind, and I do not know where he is right now.
17: And what did it say?
1: Kellen Winslow. Anyway.
17: Oh, is that the motorcycle?
18: That was at a Boston Market?
1: Yeah.
18: I thought it was at a parking lot at a Target.
1: I think he said, I'm going to the Boston Market. I think that's what he
18: said. Oh, I think he did. All right. That's fine.
1: But yeah, I think I've asked this one to Maddie and Bobby, so I don't think it was either of you two, but does it matter which city the barbecue is from? Or is it all the same?
17: Barbecue people will tell you it does matter, but to me, it doesn't matter. I'll eat any barbecue you give me.
18: Yeah, I mean, I have a little bit of an affection for KC. When I do meet,
17: I watch a Texas guy. I got
18: just
17: out of
18: Kansas
17: Texas
18: City,
17: and so I do the rubs and whatnot that the Southern guys use, I guess. But I haven't really looked that much into it. He's just the one that does
18: dry
17: the videos.
18: Rub.
17: Yeah, the dry rubs.
1: All right, here's the impossible question, especially for you, Rothman.
18: All right,
1: tomorrow is National Movie Night. If you had to celebrate by watching a movie tomorrow night, which movie are you going to watch?
18: Celebrate watching a movie.
1: If you want to pull a doubleheader because the night's still young, go ahead.
18: There's got to be a sports movie in there somewhere. I'll never not want to watch Miracle. So that would kind of get me in a decent mood. Yeah, Miracle would be it.
17: Hmm. I think I'd have to go The Dark Knight or Maverick. Oh. Top Gun.
18: So are you with me? Well, I'm older than you, but you've seen Top Gun.
17: Oh, yeah.
18: So, and Top Gun was incredible for its time. But Bobby and I both agree that Maverick's better.
17: Oh. That scene when he takes the plane and goes into the test run.
18: Like, how can it be better? But it was. Because so all the stuff was original. The sand volleyball, mm-hmm. Between ice and the rivalry.
17: The rivalry.
18: Like, it all felt so new. And yet, this was better.
17: Oh, it was so good. I mean, that.
18: I know movie making is probably better, but.
17: Don't have anything on the dog. He's like, well, I'm going anyways. And then he just goes 215. I get on the edge of my seat every time. I know what he does. But it's amazing. It was a good one.
18: Now, was it a hair corny when the two of them are
17: taking
18: a look down the hill, and he then leaves him to go run and go get the F-14?
17: Yeah, I mean, okay. He had to clean it up somehow, but,
18: it was great, though, wasn't it?
17: When he flips the thing on, and they're like, oh, we got somebody. And like, so good. Like, oh, that's Maverick.
18: Jay-Z, it was great to have you,
17: my man.
18: Thanks
17: for having me, my man.
18: Look at that. We cracked the seal. We'll do it again. Common Man and Timmy up next. It's Too Hot Thursday. Teddy will play some Sounds of the Station. Stay tuned for that. Have a great rest of the afternoon. Keep it locked here. Rothman and Ice and the Fan.
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8: Good afternoon. This is Paul Keel. Stanley Cup Finals resume tonight in Raleigh, Carolina, hosting Vegas. Golden Knights and Hurricanes are tied to 2-win apiece. Both the Guardians and the Reds had the day off, but the Detroit Tigers today confirmed the back-to-back Cy Young Award winner Tarek Skubal will be brought off the injured list to pitch Saturday in Cleveland against the Guardians. Skubal's been out since early May due to surgery on his pitching elbow. Columbus Clippers continue their series tonight at Indianapolis. Golf opening round at the Canadian Open in Toronto. Saheed Thigala, the leader at 6-under, one stroke ahead of the rest of the field. Opening round of World Cup matches today, Mexico against South Africa. Tonight, South Korea meets Chechnya. 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
10: Excuse me.
9: Here's Common Man and Timmy.
35: They don't know what the f*** they're doing.
10: Happy Thursday. Welcome in. Hello, good, clean boy.
36: Hello, Common Man.
10: You know, today is...
36: I do.
13: Too hot.
10: It's Too Hot Thursday. Teddy dazzles us with audio all day. How you doing over there, Ted?
13: Doing good, Mike.
10: How you doing, Tress?
37: Doing good, Mike.
10: Around the Big Ten with Adam Rittenberg at 3:30. You know, I've turned into this guy now.
36: What guy?
10: When I was a younger mang, when I was first starting out in this industry... I was a sponge. I wanted to learn it all.
36: Sure. Right? Yeah. You got to be that way. You got to soak things up from the people that have done it before you. I've tried to soak things up from you.
10: Well.
36: It hasn't gotten me very far.
10: Stop soaking, my friend. So I used to, you know, when I was a youngin', I would talk to industry vets and I'd always be very excited to talk to them and about starting my journey in the business. And I always get pissed off when they would say, either joking or seriously, you got to find another line of work. Don't get in this business.
36: That's the line that you use all the time.
10: I know. And I just found myself
36: serious about it.
10: I found myself doing it. There was a nice young lady in here. She was taking a tour with fish. And the only thing I wanted to blurt out to her was run as fast as you can.
36: Yeah.
10: Run.
36: And it's Teddy's fault that she was even in the building.
10: How do you know this girl?
36: It's like from the hometown, from Teddy's hometown.
10: One of your floozies that you bring in?
1: I grew up with her father. Thank you.
36: Was that Ann Arbor that was coming in here to interview?
10: No, she was good and clean.
1: Yeah, and she also knows Tyler Danberg.
10: She does?
1: Yeah,
36: oh,
1: she
36: my
1: worked,
36: God, it's
1: she
36: a done
1: worked,
36: deal then.
1: She worked with him.
10: They had a torrid affair.
1: No, stop it. Stop it.
36: Now describe, why was it torrid? Why was it not just an affair?
10: Torrid means there was passion.
36: Lots of passion.
10: Yeah. I mean, anybody can just get together and bump just, uglies, you know, but you rattle the wall.
36: Right,
10: the neighbors call the police. Oh, my God.
36: Well, if Tyler's going to do anything, it's going to have a lot of passion. That's something that I know about him. But yeah, she was good and clean.
10: Yeah, but
36: and
10: I wanted to tell her. I wanted to tell
36: we'll
10: her.
36: See
10: no,
36: if she
10: no,
36: winds up here.
10: You go. No.
36: No.
10: Go
36: no,
10: away.
36: No. Go into business. All right.
10: Go work at the TCBY down the street. It's got a better future than this.
36: Well, what? TCBY hasn't been around since the 90s. What are you
10: whatever.
36: Talking about?
10: Whatever.
36: Why not, though? I mean, they're delicious, frozen yogurt, low-fat, non-fat.
10: No.
36: Have as
10: garbage.
36: Much as you want.
10: Who cares about that now? All we do is get
36: you
10: fatter.
36: Do. You do.
10: No, no.
36: Yeah, you do.
10: It's still calories. I'd rather have just full-fat ice cream.
36: No.
10: It's like the Snackwell's cookies. The 90s was death. For snacks.
36: Yeah,
10: you know, we thought we were going to reinvent snacking. We got the Snackwell cookies. We got the low-fat, no-fat yogurt. We've got, what else did we do? We did the Olean chips, the Wow chips.
36: Here's the thing, though. Snackwells sucked. The taste was bad. TCBY, I remember that. I mean,
10: no,
36: I remember we
10: remember
36: had one in Northern Virginia.
10: Being
36: they
10: a
36: tasted
10: kid,
36: good.
10: You were a kid.
36: Good.
10: You were stupid. Let me tell you something. If I gave you a TCBY right now, all right, and I say, here you go, you got a little tasty TCBY, or I give you a cup of like that Little Ladies soft serve.
36: Oh, come on.
10: Wow,
36: yeah,
10: Little
36: Ladies is like they got the cow on the back of the truck.
10: Or Witz, or a Culver's.
36: A Witz Sundae?
10: Yes.
36: Vanilla ice cream?
10: Even a Dairy Queen. If you compare the two, there's no comparison.
36: Yeah,
10: you're taking the TCBY, you're throwing it right away.
36: You remember for a hot minute there, the build your own yogurt bowl was the craze.
10: Yeah.
36: This wasn't that long ago. This was within 10 years ago. We had one right there in Hilliard. It went out of business and it would get so expensive so fast.
10: Well, it would get so expensive.
36: It was a by the pound type of thing. So you kind of had no idea what you were doing to yourself. You would just get the cup and then you would think that it was enough, but then you're like, the cup's a little bit bigger, so maybe I'll just fill it up, and then by the time it's done, it'll be $17.39 for this frozen yogurt.
10: They opened one by the house. Kristen and I would go when it first opened, like everybody went.
36: It's like, the Sweet Frog was up there, like on Bridge Street in Dublin. I don't know if that's still there either.
10: But we'd go, it's like, it's frozen yogurt, it's healthy.
36: Yeah, non-fat.
10: And I think we did the math. It's like, we just paid $22. For two bowls
36: for
10: of soft serve that's not even real soft serve with all these toppings on, I think we're ingesting 1,100 calories.
36: Yeah, yeah.
10: Ooh, it's healthy.
36: Yeah, you are right. If you're gonna have a cheat on something, then just have a cheat on something.
10: That's right.
36: Or like if you're eating a salad with grilled chicken in it, then that's what you're choosing to do for dinner and you're choosing to eat a healthier meal.
10: You know what I had
36: you're
10: for lunch the other day?
36: Choosing to save that for another day.
10: I'm on the shot now.
36: Yeah.
10: Right. So
36: yeah.
10: I don't eat as much.
36: I know.
10: But I said I really want a peanut butter parfait.
36: Okay.
10: From Dairy Queen.
36: Okay.
10: And so I just went and got one for lunch.
36: Well, damn. That was your
10: I'll be damned.
36: Your lunch was an ice cream treat.
10: My lunch was
36: no sandwich, no side, no protein.
10: None of that.
36: Well, you got some protein in the peanuts.
10: Yeah, the peanuts and the dairy.
36: Right.
10: There's some protein in the actual ice cream.
36: You get some of your health in that, right, with a little bit of dairy in the nuts.
10: Then I have to go home and lie because my daughter says to me, what did you have for lunch today? And
36: sure,
10: I have to tell her, I had broccoli and chicken. I can't tell her I had an ice cream sundae for lunch.
36: Here's the conundrum for me because I went to the store last night. I might save the better part of this for the next segment for what happened to me at the store.
10: You already think this is going to be longer than 4 minutes?
36: Yeah, I want to stay on time. I want to the clock is important to me. Okay. Teddy, is the clock important to you?
10: No,
2: it's extremely important.
36: I thought we were trying to
2: number one
36: be
2: on the
36: those
2: list.
36: Be those radio veterans.
2: Top
36: we're
2: of
36: gonna
2: the list.
36: You know tell the younger folks about how to you know make sure you're hitting those break times. But while we're talking about the food thing and cheap meals, I picked up a couple of pints of ice cream at the store, which is no big deal. But the fact that I got two instead of one, I've been making a constant thing how I keep buying just one container of vanilla bean ice cream just to have in there. I don't need to go and attack it every day. In my mind, like that could last over a month. I can have a couple of scoops here and there. I can have a little midnight snack, just a teeny tiny
10: a
36: bit,
10: pint
36: just to enjoy
10: it. Is going to last you a month?
36: No, a carton.
10: All right, well, that's not a pint. A pint is Ben and Jerry's size.
36: A half gallon? What's the standard ice cream size? Is that a half gallon?
10: Is that a quart?
36: I feel like it's a little bigger than a quart. Either way, this standard,
10: right, it's not a pint.
36: A standard container of ice cream.
10: Like a Breyers.
36: In the shelves. Yeah. So the Hudsonville, you ever had that brand?
10: No.
36: That's good. That's good stuff. Hudsonville was on sale. So I was like, why am I getting the Purple Cow? I'm just going to get this stuff. And they had like a peanut butter waffle cone flavor, like chunks of waffle cone drizzled in chocolate and peanut butter. It was just singing to me through the glass. I couldn't say no. And then as I opened the door, it was all frosty. Opened the door, I got that flavor. And then an orange and vanilla cream flavor is staring right at me. I just told you how I love the orange vanilla twist, one of my all-time favorite ice cream flavors. So I got that too. And I bring that home. And of course, Sarah's bickering at me about, I can't believe you just got two more things of ice cream. And what I said to her is I said, well, mine's always gone. And Jack's football coaches are telling him this boy needs to eat. And I don't care what the calories are. You just need to put it on. You're going to be running and working out 3, 4, 5 days a week. So I'm thinking, just get the kid some ice cream.
10: Like
36: go ahead, eat up.
10: That's how you justify
36: eat up.
10: The fact that you are now buying a 38 pant. Like, well, the kid needs to bulk up, so that's
36: They're
10: why I'm buying all
36: not,
10: the ice cream. Well, maybe
36: I'm
10: he can't bulk up because
36: 38.
10: Fatty McGillicuddy's eating it all.
36: I'm not eating all of it.
10: He
36: I just
10: goes to the freezer
36: there.
10: And says, I'd like some ice cream, Dad. Oops, already all gone.
36: Good.
10: Oopsie-daisy.
36: Kid's a rail. He needs to put on like 15 to 20 pounds.
10: Well, stop eating all the ice cream.
36: I'm not eating it. He's eating it, and I just want him to keep eating it now.
10: You just sit in the ice cream cuck chair and watch him eat it?
36: I want you to enjoy that ice cream.
10: You take that waffle cone.
36: Disgusting.
10: You eat that waffle cone.
36: That is good.
10: Mm-hmm. Someone gave me a nervous poo this morning.
36: I thought I was going to...
10: What?
36: Say how I thought it was all done yesterday.
10: You want to stay on time or not?
36: That's the tease.
10: It's time to break.
36: That's the tease to the next thing.
10: I wasn't done with my tease
36: yet.
10: You
36: didn't have to tease that. I already had a story to tell about how Meyer almost ended my life
10: yesterday.
36: Teddy,
10: what do you think is a better tease? The fact that someone almost gave me a nervous poo. It's sports related.
36: Meyer,
10: it's Blue Jackets related.
36: Or
10: that's
36: Meyer
10: big.
36: Almost killed Timmy
10: or
36: yesterday.
10: Timmy wanted to kill himself.
2: Well,
10: which is every day.
2: That's kind of every day.
36: That's bigger, though. That's a bigger thing than a nervous poo.
10: Let me tell you something. My nervous poo leads the news before your suicide.
36: You're giving me a nervous poo right now.
10: All right. We're done with this segment. Colin Mann and Timmy on the Fan.
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13: You're going to run into some slowdown due to an accident that's blocking the left lane on northbound 270 on the east outer belt after I-70. We also have a crash causing delay on Airport Drive at Cassidy Avenue. 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I'm Nicole for 97.1 The Fan Traffic.
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26: From the Logan AC and Heat Services Weather Center.
27: A partly sunny day for us today with chances of showers and storms developing in the afternoon and early evening. It'll be hot, humid, and breezy with highs right around 90 degrees. And then for tonight, chances of showers and storms could develop overnight toward daybreak. Otherwise, partly cloudy and breezy with lows in the 70s. For The Fan, I'm meteorologist Meredith Garfalo with the 10 Weather Impact Forecast.
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3: 11.5. That's not the Buckeye football over-under win total. That's the amount of times Common Man wipes his crack. I'll take the over.
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10: It's Too Hot Thursday. Teddy will dazzle us with audio. All right, so we had dueling teases here.
5: We did.
10: About me taking a nervous poo this morning because of something I saw about the Blue Jackets, and your tease was you almost killed yourself last night. So, Teddy, which one intrigues you more?
36: You going to spin the wheel?
10: I want to ask Ted. I'm not spinning the wheel.
36: Teddy is the wheel.
2: I'm just curious about this nervous poo because I know what Timmy's is. It's about him, you know, maybe killing himself or whatever, right?
10: I just don't know.
2: I just don't know what you...
36: Blue Jackets
10: thing. You can see him here right now.
5: Yeah. Too hot!
10: All right. So, I'm reading the Pierre LeBrun this morning.
36: Oh, Pierre LeBrun.
10: Uh-huh. And it's about Dylan Larkin requesting a trade from the Red Wings, and where is he likely to go, and he's got a full no trade, and blah, blah, blah. And then down the article, in full bold, it says, Werenski trade request? Question mark? And so I read that, like, what happened? What happened? Sometimes I go to sleep, I don't know what the hell's going on. This could have been breaking news last night. I'm totally oblivious. I wake up this morning, I see a headline that says Werenski trade request.
36: Right. I missed the Knicks game and then this too.
10: Here's what he writes. There's been much speculation about Zach Werenski in the wake of Larkin's trade request, perhaps because they're close friends and fellow Team USA gold medalists. But I can tell you as of Wednesday afternoon, I'm told there's not been any communication of the Blue Jackets indicating that kind of thing on Werenski.
36: Well, I think
10: who has two more years on his deal.
36: Yes! For a rumor-based article?
10: What are we doing here?
36: That's just a bunch of nothing.
10: That's a bunch of gobbledygook spitballing crap. You're better than that.
36: Dang, you're just throwing that out there in the wind, and then people are going to start regurgitating it.
10: If anything, we should be having the conversation that they're so good friends. They're such good friends.
36: That he should become bringing Dylan Larkin here.
10: That
36: so
10: he's
36: going to
10: convince
36: together.
10: Dylan Larkin, I don't need to go to Vegas and win cups. I need to come to Columbus and be sad.
36: Yes.
10: For the rest of my life and cry.
36: No, just sad momentarily. That's all.
10: Momentarily?
36: Just momentarily. And then
10: 25 years of sadness.
36: Right. That's what I mean. You'll get here. You'll take a look at the history and the record books and you'll say, that's it?
10: That's all I have to do.
36: One GD win.
10: I could do that.
36: Yeah, we're like, okay, well, we can kick the tires on this, and then we'll be the first ones. We'll be the legends.
10: Time for
36: this
10: suicide.
36: Town.
10: Go ahead.
36: I'm at the Meijer last night, and you know, first thing I got the ice cream that I told you about. That was all well and good. That was the best part of it. And it started off. We're doing cheesesteak night last night, and they now have the Steakums that I'm looking for.
10: Maybe there was a run on Steakums.
36: Could have been.
10: Maybe everybody had the same idea. Maybe Wednesday night was Steakum night.
36: It didn't even look. I see that I had to go to the internet just to make sure that Steakums still exist. I mean, you don't know. Like some of your old favorites, a good little frozen item. They got the little wax paper in between.
10: They didn't have a store
36: the thin
10: brand?
36: Sliced ribeye. No.
10: Nothing.
36: They didn't have like a Meijer brand. That would be nice. I've never seen anybody have a store brand of that kind of frozen Steakum imposter. Have you?
10: It's news to me. It's got to be a generic Steakum.
36: They don't have a generic everything. You know, there's some things that they're not going to have. So I'm disappointed at that. I have to go and get like a more, God forbid I go get a more premium shaved beef that'll substitute and make a better sandwich. But some things, you got that nostalgia. I wanted the frozen Steakum. So there was that. And then as I'm making my way downtown, I go to the self scans. They got a good little like double bank of self scans. That's what I always do. And I contend.
10: You contend.
36: I'm one of the fastest guns in the West. How's your self scan? I know the machinery. I'm well versed on the equipment. I'm fast checking out. I'm fast when I pay. I'm fast when I bag. I get out of there. I know what I'm doing. I had like 8-10 items max. So after I do this, checking out, I got, this time I sometimes will put the chunky stuff right there on like the scale before I bag it. Like I'm scanning place. And then when I'm done, grab the receipt, quickly put my things in the bag, and then I'm out the door. No sooner did I scan my last item, this wretched, dumb, sick, twisted, heinous bee of a woman just sidles right up to me. I could just see her face is blazed into my mind now. It's just such a dumb, stupid face, this old broad. She just wouldn't give me an inch. You ever have one of these people, you're in line or something, there's room, and they're just right on your ass? She's like on my hip, on my shoulder. And there were about two other empty self-scans with the green lights on. And I actually have the receipt spitting out of the machine. I'm still like looking to swipe my card, and she's there at the spot, like she's ready to start scanning her items. And I just say, excuse me, just like that, little Paul Keels, excuse me. And she just goes, sorry. And then after she doesn't back up, I look at her again and I just stare. I just stop. I just stop and I stare.
1: Of course you do.
36: I give it like a 5-second stare. I'm standing there. I'm putting my items into the bag. She's like 1 foot away from me. You can't go until I leave.
1: Did she take
36: That's
1: off
36: how
1: her
36: it
1: wig?
36: Works.
1: And then there was meat snacks under there?
36: Tonight! So I'm standing there and I stop and I stare. And then I just...
1: How'd that work out
36: for
1: you?
36: I slowly, very slowly... put my stuff into those bags. I stretch it out as long as I can while she's just standing there now waiting 1 foot away from me.
1: Why didn't you tell her? There's open machines. Go to one of the other machines.
36: And
1: maybe she didn't know.
36: You know, the prior me would have like said something right to her face right then and there, because I could have murdered this woman. This just rubbed me the wrong way. Just being invaded like that when there's clearly other positions available. And as I walked away, I just sort of uttered a Jesus Christ, woman. I just said it just like that. And she didn't hear. I was about 10 paces away as I was walking out. I was huffing and I was puffing. I get out of there. I go to my car. I put my stuff in the back of the car. As I'm heading out, I'm heading towards the parking lot. And there's this man, this idiot, ignoramus man, he stops. He's looking at his phone. I hate that. He's staring at his phone while he's walking in the middle of a parking lot with cars all over the place coming and going. And then as he gets like right in front of the Meijer, right in front on the pavement, he just stops. He just stops. And he's just staring. And he has this look on his face. His eyes are like all bulging, like he just saw that... And we just got bombed again. I don't know. And he's looking at this and I'm like, would you just move? I have to honk him. I have to pip, pip. I'm like, you're walking like I'm sitting down. I get that. But why are you stopped right here? So then he goes in.
1: Maybe you got some terrible news.
36: He goes
1: Maybe
36: in.
1: Maybe you got a text.
36: I'm like a 90-second drive away from home. I head down the road. And then as I'm heading up my street, we got two teenagers that are just riding on one of their e-scooters right in the middle of the yellow line. We have a sidewalk right over there. There's a park that you can play on that has a lot of pavement and blacktop. You could at least get onto the side of the road where you're supposed to be. No, they're in the middle of the yellow line, zigzagging, weaving around to where, once again, I'm on a 35-mile-an-hour road now, and I just have to come to a complete stop. And I don't even honk them because I don't want to, like, freak them out to where they would fall down and then something bad happened.
1: You ran them over?
36: I just ran.
1: Like Albert Bell?
36: I just
1: chased him right down the street. Killed him.
36: They're dead now. Who did Albert Bell run over that we were talking about? Fernando Vigna, yes.
1: Tried to run over the trick-or-treaters on Halloween.
36: So,
1: that was your evening?
36: So I got home, and, I closed the garage door and I took
1: left the car running.
36: Took everything in my power to actually shut the engine off of my car. But I decided, let's have at this another day. Let's live to fight another day.
1: It's good show material.
36: Next time I go to that Meijer, I'm going to be ready. I'm going to be ready for whatever hits me.
1: The guy who was
10: pushing the cart and then just stopped.
36: No, he wasn't pushing a cart, buddy.
10: He was just walking.
36: He was just walking with his cell phone.
10: Well, maybe he
36: and
10: got
36: just stopped
10: some bad
36: right
10: news
36: in the middle.
10: What type of bad news do you think he got?
36: Play it.
4: And how you doing, little partner?
6: Fine. And it's a little visitor now. Adewoyoli is how you say it in Cherokee.
4: Oh, well, pardon my French, but I'll be damned.
6: Walker told me I have AIDS.
10: Maybe it's what the text said.
36: Did Walker told him?
10: Yeah, some
36: His
10: guy
36: friend
10: named
36: Walker. Walker.
10: Yeah, just text him. Phil?
36: Phil Walker?
10: You got AIDS.
36: Oh, no, his name.
10: His name's Phil.
36: His name's Phil. He don't look like a Phil.
10: No? What do you look like?
36: Like an Edgar.
10: Martinez?
36: Yeah. Yeah. Great catcher.
10: Or no.
36: First baseman.
10: Yeah.
36: Sorry.
10: So the DH.
36: DH.
10: Yeah. How you doing out there, Ted? Good?
36: No.
2: Fantastic.
36: What the hell did you trade Jay Buhner for?
10: Around the Big Ten with Adam Rittenberg coming up in 2 minutes. Common Man and Timmy on the Fan.
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8: We've got an accident that's causing a couple-minute delay on westbound 104 between Hall Road and 71. And watch out for a crash on eastbound 161 at New Albany Road. 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
10: 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He joins us on the Bryant Heating and Cooling Systems Fan Guest Hotline. Adam, hello, my friend.
28: Hello, how are we doing, guys?
10: Well, since the last time we talked, we have Brennan Soresby being ruled eligible for Texas Tech, and now the world is ending. And we talked about this briefly with you last week, the possibility of this taking place, but I don't think any of us thought that it actually would. So how surprised are you to see it?
28: Yeah, I can't remember what I told you guys exactly, but I think certainly, you know, my belief was that he was not going to get the injunction granted, although I may have prefaced that or couched that by saying, all you need is one judge. All you need is a friendly judge in a friendly portion of the country because of the way that you know, this sport is not governed. And so that's what Texas Tech achieved. That's what Brennan Soresby achieved. And that's why for now he's eligible. And you know, obviously there's been blowback, and we'll see what happens from a Big 12 standpoint. But, you know, again, when you don't have a national stature or just a way to truly police the sport, what's to stop schools from doing this, right? It gives them an advantage, and why should they care about anything else? It's a very jaded way of looking at it, but it is the system that we have right now.
36: I think, Adam, your words last week were, nothing would surprise me, and I think that's just a sentiment that we all share when it comes to the NCAA right now. And look, you cover this game. You love this game. Is there any part of you, because I'm thinking about it myself, where I want to see him stay eligible so things just get so hot and boiled over that maybe then this makes us have the change that we're looking for?
28: Well, yeah, certainly you wouldn't want anything violent or bad to happen to him or to the team. I mean, that's going too far. But it certainly would be a flashpoint, right, for a team that won the Big 12 last year. That, according to my colleague Bill Connolly, would still be picked to win the Big 12 even if Brendan wasn't eligible, and certainly is even a stronger favorite now to repeat. And so they'll be under the microscope. He'll be under the microscope. If he indeed plays this fall, obviously he won't be playing in the first two games. We know about that. But as soon as he takes the field in Big 12 action, he's going to be a major storyline in college football. And so, but by then there's so many other things going on, and everyone's worried about their own teams, and doesn't have as much attention. It is interesting coming off of the hearing last week and the bill introduction, the bipartisan.

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1: What's going on, you know, today and certainly next week? The portion, the executive board, the leadership met today with the Big 12, but that was after the Texas Attorney General sent the league a letter saying that if you do take action and sanction Texas Tech in some way, prevent their ability to thrive as a member of your league and as a football program that generates, you know, dozens of millions of dollars, hundreds of millions of dollars, then the league will be subject to severe legal consequences. So that's where we're at right now, where you have the state protecting its school that achieved its injunction from a state judge, yet the league is clearly upset, understandably so. Do they truly have any recourse to sanction Texas Tech? And if they do, are they prepared to deal with the blowback, which is outlined very clearly by the Attorney General's office in that state, that school and that state is going to come after you as a conference?
2: Adam Rittenberg is joining us. All right, I want to get to something a little bit more fun than the gambling story and Brendan Sorsby. So I just watched this little clip from Urban Myers, the triple option podcast. I wasn't saying Urban Myers like a Midwesterner. I meant that in a plural standpoint. But he was talking about how much of a nut job Mike Leach was. He told the story about how he had him in. I guess there was a coach's clinic or a seminar. They do these things. And it was just unheard of for Leach to wake up at 6 a.m. to be somewhere at 7 o'clock in the morning, which is funny. But you've covered so many coaches in your days. Are there a few that stick out that were just the most fun or your favorites to cover?
1: Oh, gosh, yeah. I mean, it's hard to come up with a full list now. I mean, there's some guys that are still coaching. You know, Brett Bielema is a blast to cover. Covered him at multiple spots now over the course of his career. But Mike Leach was really unique in that, you're right, you know, his work day was really like 2 p.m. until like 4 a.m. Like, that's how he was not an early morning guy. You hear a lot about all these guys get in at, you know, 4 a.m. every day. That wasn't Mike Leach. He was leaving the office at that time, and you know, he had some stories he told me that, you know, are incredible, and you know, those are some of the fun, colorful characters in the sport, and you really, again, I think to be highly successful in college football, you have to have either just incredible drive or intelligence, but probably a few quirks to your personality, just how you are, how your wiring is, to be able to succeed in this sport the way that it's set up.
3: I saw that USC is hiring a director of artificial intelligence. They say it's a first, but I assume programs have people on staff that are looking into this. How can we utilize this to our benefit? What type of role do you think AI is going to have with college football moving forward?
1: Yeah, I think it'll be really interesting just to see, like, to streamline analytics and some of the statistical things that you won't have to have a couple of analysts or interns looking things up. You can use some software to get, you know, answers much quicker. That's what coaches are always looking for. They don't want to waste a lot of time. But if they can get an answer quickly that's going to help give them even the slightest of edge, it's going to make sense. There's two really interesting hires. You had that hire, and then Northwestern hired, like, a director of, like, information security. Like, essentially saying, we don't want our stuff getting hacked. We're worried about that, and I think a lot of coaches are, even if they're not saying it. So this is the world we're in. Obviously, a higher level of technology. We've obviously had some issues in the Big Ten and nationally as far as information protection and security. And then in the USC side, what edge can we gain from an AI standpoint? I'd be very surprised if that's the last of those types of hires that's made.
2: Yeah, what did we say? What were they saying, Mikey? The Michigan fans? Was it Ryan Day's brother? Was
3: the private investigator in New Hampshire?
2: PIs, or Ryan was hacking something, and then we had a PI. So, yeah, you can't be too careful with all that hacking that's going on, getting that information.
1: Well, right. And again, they're all using cloud systems. They're all using some of the same companies as far as the technology to record practice and short practice clips. And shoot, if an opponent gets a hold of those in game week, you could be in real trouble. Even just, hey, so-and-so is sitting out practice ahead of our game. Like, that helps craft our game plan in a different way. So, yeah, I think schools are going to be really, really protective as much as they can of all of that information.
3: Adam, we appreciate

0: Appreciate it, my friend. We'll talk to you next week.
1: All right, guys. Appreciate you. Have a good day.
0: Around the Big Ten with Adam Rittenberg on the Bryant Heating and Cooling Systems Fan Guest Hotline. We live in a world now, Timmy, where we have, you know, general managers of football programs.
2: And these are newer positions,
0: right?
2: Right.
0: I mean, and
2: yeah,
0: think
2: there's
0: about
2: a lot of new spots that are people programs
0: think about
2: are hiring
0: all the
2: you
0: stuff
2: for.
0: That's just we've seen in the last year or so, where you've got AI that really will, like he said, maybe replace grad assistants pulling stats or doing this type of comparison, that type. Maybe there's no Connor Stallions in the future.
2: Boy, that'd be a damn shame.
0: Well, they have other ways to spy.
2: Instead, you just have
0: humanoid robots.
2: You just have Wally that goes out there.
0: I mean, it's humanoid. He's still wearing the fake mustache and beard, though.
2: Wally is going to have a fake mustache on his metal.
0: Uh-huh.
2: What kind of metal is that? Like a titanium alloy?
0: I'll go with the alloy.
2: What about a carbonite?
0: What's the type of metal that Robert Patrick was at T-1000 in Terminator 2?
2: You should know.
0: Why should I know?
2: I feel like he was just a liquid goo. I feel like he was a fake metal. Was he anything of
0: well,
2: this
0: then
2: earth?
0: He could shapeshift.
2: Well, no,
0: as
2: of
0: well.
2: Course he wasn't of this earth. What kind of metal was the, what was that model again? The T-1000.
0: T-1000.
2: T-1000.
0: Robert Patrick.
2: Robert Patrick. It just tells me that he was made. Okay, we've got an advanced liquid metal compound known as mimetic polyalloy. Hopefully they actually use that term in the movie and give that to us. Often referred to simply as liquid metal. And yeah, he's a shapeshifter.
0: Yeah.
2: I like when he got his arm shot off or shot off, right? With the, like, shotgunned off.
0: It was, he was frozen.
2: He turned it into like a knife first.
0: Oh,
2: and
0: yeah. Absolutely.
2: Just straight in.
0: Think about what you would have done to that woman at the checkout line.
2: if I were the
0: T-1000. Shape your body into knives.
2: How about
0: Thank
2: when,
0: God you can't.
2: How about when you would shoot him like with the shotgun, his whole body would like rip apart and then
0: but
2: just,
0: then he'd suck it back in.
2: Just shape right back.
0: We have the opposite of Matt Stafford in baseball. Details coming up next. Colin Mann and Timmy on The Fan.
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5: Traffic is a little stop and go, causing a 5-minute holdup on westbound 670 from 33 to I-70. And we've got an accident causing delay on northbound 270 after I-70 on the East Outer Belt. 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
0: Subscribe. 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Unless we get banned on Spotify, which happens on occasion. Podcast brought to you by our friends, Care Heating and Cooling. World Cup has started up in the last 45 minutes. Timmy, we got Mexico and South Africa. Who's from South Africa?
22: Oh, hello. It's me, Gary Player.
0: How you doing, Gary?
22: It's going to be a wonderful, wonderful match. The Mexicans are very strong. Very strong indeed.
0: Again, I don't like it when you say that. That's the correct term. They are Mexicans.
22: What are you talking about? That's what they are. We are the South Africans. They are the Mexicans.
0: I understand.
22: And they have a very good team. Our boys have been working hard. They've been working long hours to train, doing the sit-ups and push-ups like every good young boy and girl should do to stay in shape. And I can't wait to watch.
0: Well, anyway.
22: Okay, bye-bye.
0: Bye-bye. Thank you, Gary. Teddy, you got the World Cup on in there? You enjoying it?
23: I do have it on here, yeah.
0: What's the score?
23: It's 1-0 Mexico.
0: Oh, Mexico.
22: Oh,
0: Mexico's
22: no.
0: playing at home. Essentially.
23: Yeah, they are.
0: Yeah, it's Mexico City.
23: Yeah.
0: So there you go.
22: But I think he was offsides. But what do I know?
0: It's enough.
22: Okay, bye-bye.
0: Bye-bye.
22: Bye-bye. Hey, speaking of golf, before you tell that story, I just saw something that came up here that you might enjoy. Because it's bad for this guy, and we don't like this guy.
0: Okay.
23: This guy, bad guy. Phil Mickelson. He has been kicked out of his local golf club.
0: Kicked out.
23: Kicked out. He was a member at the Farms Golf Club in Rancho Santa Fe.
0: Too many paternity
23: where
0: suits.
23: Where he lives. and he's practiced at this club for years, according to Golf Digest. This is really embarrassing. He has been banned from the club, kicked out after allegations and an investigation that he inappropriately touched a woman at the course.
0: So I was kind of right.
23: Yeah, you are.
0: Phil's sort of known for stuff like that.
23: Rancho Santa Fe. Rancho Cucamonga, CJ Stroud. Rancho Santa Fe, Philly.
0: You know what is in Rancho Cucamonga?
23: People?
0: What? Lake Titicaca.
23: On the shores. On the shores of Lake Titicaca.
0: Lake Titicaca.
23: I want Keith Jackson to describe a setting.
0: Oh, Nelly.
23: Welcome to college football on the banks of Lake Titicaca. UCLA is taking on USC.
0: So, Matthew Stafford, when the Rams won the Super Bowl, they had a parade in downtown Los Angeles. You know, they took a break from wilding and crapping in the streets.
23: Were they have crapping? A parade. You just made that up.
0: I am told that there is a big problem in L.A. with just crazy people crapping in the middle of the streets.
23: In the middle of the street.
0: In the middle of the street.
23: So they want to crap in the streets.
0: Yes.
23: It's like a I protest.
0: Like bridesmaids.
23: I protest being homeless.
0: Squats down and craps.
23: That is one of the all-time funniest scenes.
0: It's a good scene.
23: It's a great scene. If you watch that scene and don't laugh, there's something wrong with you as a person.
0: So at the parade, some woman was sort of, you know, didn't know where she was. She was on a platform and just fell off the platform.
23: Right. And you mean like in terms of spatial sense, she didn't know where she was.
0: No, she was taking a picture.
23: She was taking photos, and so incredibly unsafe.
0: Right. Back
23: that they
0: up.
23: Would even have a platform like this and where you could fall off.
0: She takes a header right off the platform, and Matt Stafford is looking right at her.
23: This
0: and
23: could
0: instead,
23: have been a serious fall. This
0: oh,
23: was
0: absolutely.
23: A good, this was at least a good 10 feet. And we don't know, like, yeah, what she hit, if she landed on her head, if she broke her leg.
0: Instead of springing into action, he just got this crap look on his face and then backed away.
23: It was a bad look.
0: It was a bad look.
23: It was
0: Meanwhile,
23: a really bad look
0: Matthew
23: for Stafford.
0: Stafford's wife, whose name is Kelly?
23: Kelly? Amy? Sarah? Like a good all, it's like an all-American girl kind of name.
1: I think it's Kelly.
0: Kelly Kapowski?
1: I believe
0: Kelly?
1: So.
0: Yeah, so Kelly was there, and she sprung into action. She leapt off of the stage and went to assist this woman, as you would do, because you're a good human being.
23: You're decent and kind,
0: Matthew
23: and you care
0: Stafford,
23: that someone was there to cover your
0: his
23: event.
0: His main reaction was just to back up and pretend like he didn't see a woman possibly plunge to her death right in front of his face. Well, we had the opposite of that last night. Did you see the line drive off of Brandon Nimmo's bat?
23: I sure did.
0: It hit Seth Lugo square in the temple. Like, this thing's going 102. Exit velo
23: out the
0: off bejeebs. The bat, and it hits him square in the side of the head. The ball bounces up so high. Oh, my God. You would think Seth Lugo is dead. Now, thankfully, he's not. But it was such a scary scene. Brandon Nimmo hits the ball. As he's running down the first baseline, he whips his own helmet off and puts his hands up in the air like, stop the play. This guy's going to get a hit out of the deal.
23: But he still takes his bag.
0: He's running to first base, but he's yelling and screaming and gesturing.
23: It was a great look.
0: As he was able to, he runs over to the mound to make sure that Seth Lugo is okay.
23: As soon as they called time when he got to the bag, he's not even out of the batter's box, and he rips the helmet off, and his hands are on his forehead.
0: Oh, my God, I can't believe I just did that.
23: His body language was everything that you would hope and expect from someone who... That's why I don't like this. I don't like this thing that we have in sports where you can't help your fellow competitor, where that is a sign of weakness.
0: When you don't know if you've killed them
23: sign
0: or
23: of
0: not.
23: Weakness,
0: of
23: or
0: course
23: it shows,
0: you have to help them.
23: It shows a lack of toughness for you to ever like check on somebody. Even Lawrence Taylor, when one of the ugliest hits in NFL history happened on Joe Theismann. It wasn't so much the hit, it was just what happened to him, like how the
0: His
23: leg got bent
0: bone
23: back.
0: Was protruding from his leg.
23: And as crazy and as hard-hitting as Lawrence Taylor was and as tough as he was, all he could do is put his arms up and, like, tell staff and trainers, get on the field. Come on out here right now. You got to help this dude. But Brandon Nimmo looked truly concerned. That was a nice thing. Just you could see it in his face and you could see it in his eyes that he really cared. He's doing everything he's supposed to do. It's a great hit. A rocket line drive up the middle. It's everything that they want from you.
0: What do you think about that, LT?
1: Don't smoke crack.
0: Also, don't have sex with 16-year-old girls, too. Maybe you should say that.
1: Don't smoke crack.
3: I played golf with LT. He's a good friend of mine. O.J. Simpson was always very nice to me.
23: And Bill Cosby, Rins.
0: And Bill Cosby, that's right.
23: Yeah, and Bill Cosby.
0: Well, Jeff Rimmer, friends of murderers and rapists.
23: We did a little thing where Rimmer.
0: Yeah, we did a thing. Did a special intro for Rimmer.
23: Little thing where Rimmo's Rimmer. Jeff Rimmer. And Brandon Nimmo.
0: We have some very controversial food conversation.
23: Are we
0: coming?
23: We got to do. Do we have to?
0: Yeah, we have to. Because we just, have to it do really it.
23: I'm getting tired of this.
0: I understand, but you know what? We have a blowtorch here. It's up to us to try and right the wrong.
23: I just want to say, this thing we're going to talk about. I almost wonder if we should just start to like get on that side.
0: No. That's akin to joining the Nazi party, and I will not be privy to it.
23: I don't want to be a Nazi.
0: No, you don't want to be a Nazi.
23: I don't want to be a Nazi. Oh, hello.
0: Are you doing my German now?
23: No.
3: Hello, Timothy.
23: Oh, hi, Wolfgang.
3: How are you?
23: I'm doing pretty good, Wolfgang.
3: I have a bone to pick with the hamburger rankings coming up next. Common Man and Timmy on the Fan.
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24: We've got a couple-minute delay on westbound 270 on the north outer belt from 161 to Westerville. You're also going to hit some slowdown due to a crash on the left shoulder of northbound 270 on the east outer belt after I-70. 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I'm Nicole for 97.1 The Fan Traffic.
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0: 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You got this. You got this.
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23: Good afternoon. This is Paul Keels. World Cup match underway today. Halftime, Mexico leads South Africa 1-0. Team USA begins play tomorrow night against Paraguay in Los Angeles. Denver Broncos today gave head coach Sean Payton a new 5-year contract running through the 2030 season. Baseball, Columbus Clippers continue their series at Indianapolis tonight. Off day for both Cincinnati and Cleveland. Detroit Tigers confirmed that Cy Young Award winner Tarek Skubal will be brought up the injured list to play Saturday and pitch against the Cleveland Guardians. Meanwhile, the NHL Stanley Cup Finals resume tonight in Raleigh. Carolina hosting Vegas. Golden Knights and Hurricanes are tied at 2 wins apiece. 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
0: Are you really telling me this is the highest rated sports show in the country?
7: Well, that's obviously not true.
0: Shit.
10: Yeah, that boy got diarrhea.
0: Here's Common Man and Timmy.
19: It is Too Hot Thursday. We're going to do some Too Hot coming up right after we get upset about food. So Teddy knows this bothers me.
24: He puts it in the packet anyway.
19: Prep on purpose, just like all the Mike Florio articles you put in there.
25: I think Florio actually wrote this article.
19: Shut up.
24: Where do you find this crap? I notice you don't put the publication on it. Where is this?
25: Yeah,
24: you write
25: I did.
24: This yourself?
25: Look at the top of it. It says
19: this is allrecipes.com.
25: Yeah. It's a legitimate website.
19: Chick-fil-A.
24: Oh, I'm looking at another story.
19: Well, hold
24: right
19: on.
24: Now.
19: We're going to get to that.
24: Okay.
19: Relax.
24: I'm not relaxed.
19: Let's do some foreplay first, okay? We can't just jam it in like animals.
24: I know what you're about to talk about, and I'm not excited for it.
19: Chick-fil-A is America's favorite fried chicken spot, according to a YouGov report.
24: Oh, goody.
19: So they got 25.3% of the vote. Customers preferred that chain. Second place was KFC, getting 17.9% of the votes. Popeye's 16.2%. And then Raising Cane's 6.8%. And Church's 3.5%. It's fine. It's wrong.
24: Here's the thing. I know that Chick-fil-A is technically fried chicken. But to me, like it isn't in that realm like it's done at KFC, Popeyes, or even a Bojangles when it comes to the crispiness level.
19: Bojangles not even on this list.
24: I think Chick-fil-A is more like the pressure cooked kind of chicken sandwich. And
19: well, that's all the pressure cooked. All those places have pressure cookers.
24: No, I know.
19: There's an old woman there with a cast iron pot.
24: Do you know what I mean? You've clearly had Chick-fil-A and you've had all those others. There's like, I think of the KFC, I think of the extra crispy, like that type of recipe, like that kind of fried chicken. To me, you've got to have some bone-in options.
19: So you don't think Cane's should be on this list?
24: Mm.
19: See, now you're flailing. I'm trying to help you.
24: Well, Cane's is a chicken finger spot. That's all they do, and that's fine.
19: But there's no bone-in.
24: Yeah, it's not really like... It's not what I think of for fried chicken. It's fingers. It's chicken fingers. And they're incredible. They're hand-breaded. They're delicious. It's just boring to me. Where we got, hey, Chick-fil-A is America's... Yes, I understand. Could you build some more of them, please? I went there the other day. I had to leave.
19: Is this what... First of all...
24: I had to leave.
19: This is your problem.
24: No, you it's not
19: this.
24: My problem.
19: No, you did this.
24: No.
19: Let me tell you why.
24: No.
19: All right, my parents, they're retired. They have nothing to do.
24: No.
19: Every single time let me finish my story. Every single time I talk to my mom on the phone, it's just one big giant complaint after another about how crowded everything is.
26: We went to the zoo.
19: When'd you go to the zoo, Ma?
26: Saturday at noon. It was so crowded.
19: You're stupid. You're retired. You go at 9 o'clock in the morning on a Tuesday. It's not going to be crowded. You can walk around.
26: We went to Costco. It was so crowded.
19: When'd you go?
26: Saturday at noon.
19: What's the matter with you? Why? Why are you doing it? So this idiot.
24: So, okay.
19: No,
24: so,
19: this idiot comes in.
24: This idiot. So you compare that to me going to the Costco or the Sam's Club Saturday morning or Saturday noon.
19: How busy Chick-fil-A gets at a certain time.
24: It's a Tuesday.
19: It's a Tuesday afternoon. Sun's out, guns out. It's summertime.
24: And I followed your rule. And I have this rule, too. They have, you know how big that drive-through lane is? They have a double banger drive-through lane, and not only did that leave their actual property and spill out into the first road, there's another little side street, a second side street that hooks up to third in Grandview.
19: You went at 12:15.
24: Cars are actually waiting out in the road blocking traffic. If you can't, my rule is, if you can't actually get in to the properties, to the establishment's property to get yourself in line, then you just go. You go somewhere else.
19: I'm not.
24: Because it's too busy.
19: Yes, but your problem is you ordered in advance on the app without seeing the line.
24: Well, I just canceled the order.
19: I
24: canceled the code red.
19: I like how you said, how you're playing this off now, like it was no big deal. When you walked in
24: No, it was a big deal.
19: We all had to hear about it. We all had to hear about how you had to cancel the order, and it was a big ordeal, and you went over there, and you couldn't get anything. You had to go someplace else. When you are going to a place at 12:15 like that, you got to get the lay of the land before you place an order. You got to make sure that you can get in there in a timely fashion.
24: Well, if
19: like when you pass that McDonald's on 5th.
24: What if I, oh God, get me started. What if I go by and it's not that busy, then I don't have my order placed. And then I'm there like, oh, can I please have this and this and that?
19: God, well, God forbid you actually pull up and say, give me a number one.
24: I don't want
19: to
24: do it.
19: Oh, that's, and then you have to, oh, you got to hand them a card.
24: No,
19: and they
24: ask
19: you for your first name.
24: Like some kind of lunatic.
19: Yeah, that takes a whole 6 seconds to do that.
24: I order on the app.
19: You can order on the app.
24: And you can cancel the order if you don't wind up going, which is what I did.
1: Why is it so crowded?
24: Why can't, Teddy, why? Why can't he just be on my side and commiserate?
19: A lot of times I'm on your side.
24: He knows.
25: Can't do it.
24: He knows I just want somebody to commiserate with me and say, oh, you know what? That really sucks.
19: It's like I'm talking to my elderly parents on the phone.
24: It must be nice to have such a successful spot where you're just printing money. Why not make them bigger? Put another drive-through lane. Make more restaurants. You'll make more money.
25: Timmy, how did you feel when the common man went to Chipotle and they gave him warm pop? How did you feel?
24: I felt very sad for him.
25: Okay.
24: I felt very sad.
19: Teddy, it's not the same thing. That was a bait and switch, and you know it. You know it. This is not the same thing.
24: Seems like in one case, a guy hears of someone's plight.
19: You
24: notice it on his plight?
19: Stop it now. When one of us is being unreasonable, it's the other one's duty call him out.
24: It's your duty.
19: It's your duty.
24: Stand up.
19: That's what you get. They're open at 10:30 in the morning. See you then. No line, homie.
24: I'm not force feeding myself a chicken sandwich at 10 a.m.
19: Well, then the alternative
24: is lunchtime.
19: Nothing. You had to go to Sheetz and you got yourself a second rate sandwich.
24: So now I love this. So now we're living in a society where it's our fault for wanting to go to a lunch establishment to have lunch.
19: No, but when all the other mouth breathers are there at the same time, what do you expect?
24: You're going to give me a heart attack.
19: Your whole life is avoiding the mouth breathers. But at lunchtime, you're just one of them in the cattle line.
24: I don't want to be around all these people, but that's when you have to go out and get lunch.
25: Well, maybe you should go, like he said, at 10:30. You bring it back. You just sit it there on your desk. And then when
19: you get to it at noon,
25: can get it and enjoy it.
19: That's what he does that anyway.
24: Shut up.
19: Gets the food, puts it on his desk, goes and talks to about 7 people, lets the food die right there.
24: I don't do that
19: steams in
24: anymore.
19: Its own bag.
24: I love this. This is my fault. I had one kid. People out there procreating, having 3 kids, 4 kids, 5 kids, 6, 7 kids.
19: What does that have to do with you not being able to go to a Chick-fil-A at 12:15?
24: We're overpopulated. We're like geese.
19: Well, that I'm not going to argue with.
24: We need Thanos to give us a snap. Set it right. Too many mouths to feed.
19: It's Cullen the humans?
24: Cullen skink?
25: Take my chances.
19: With what?
25: With the snap. Wait,
24: you take your chances?
25: I think
24: Teddy just said he's pro
25: Thanos
24: snap. You're pro get rid of half the Earth's population is what you just said.
25: But I'm including myself in that. I'm not excluding myself.
19: I'll be the first one to sign up.
25: And maybe we take volunteers.
19: Take me out.
24: Could you imagine if you got to just fade away into like little bits of dust like all those guys did?
25: Take me out. Take me out. Kill me now. I'd rather be dead.
19: All right. We're going to get to the real story now. Because that wasn't even the thing that got us mad. There's another burger list here.
24: I'm so distressed today.
19: I know you're going to have a heart attack, aren't you?
24: God,
19: he's having chest
24: really
19: pains over here, Teddy.
24: You are pushing my buttons more today than you ever have, and I don't.
19: Why does Collinsworth have to show up?
24: He is just saying everything to make me mad and angry. Chicken sandwiches at noon. When else are you supposed to eat them?
19: All right, burgers and too hot coming up. Common Man and Timmy on the Fan.
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4: We've got a slowdown due to a crash on northbound 315 after Powell Road, and you're looking at about a 10-minute delay on eastbound 33 from Refugee Road to Gender Road. 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
3: From the Logan AC and Heat Services Weather Center.
0: Mostly cloudy skies in the forecast here for tonight with a chance for a few showers and thunderstorms. It will be rather warm with lows into the lower 70s here for tonight. Also keeping that humidity around. As we head into Friday, we're tracking a chance in the morning for a few showers. Otherwise, sunshine for the afternoon with high temperatures into the 80s. And we're tracking more sunshine and highs in the 80s here on Saturday. But looking ahead to some rain showers and some cooler temperatures with highs in the lower 80s on Sunday. And back to the 70s next week. And that's a look at your 10 weather impact forecast. I'm meteorologist Aaron White here on 97.1 The Fan.
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10: Daddy, what are you doing?
19: You never know it, but it's Too Hot Thursday. Before we get to...
24: I don't want you saying anything bad about Teddy.
19: Before
24: about
19: we
24: how
19: get
24: he's not
19: to
24: doing anything today, because we've been
19: the
24: yapping.
19: Hamburger list. You've been yapping.
24: You've been yapping. You've been pushing my buttons.
19: Well, they're so easy to push.
24: You're
19: right?
24: Not wrong.
19: You are low-hanging fruit.
24: Just pick me.
19: Before we get...
24: Get it over with.
19: ...to the hamburger list that you and I both hate... Let's appease Teddy. Let's do a little Too Hot.
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24: Dazzle.
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24: Pizzazz.
19: Mostly from this radio station. What are we starting with today, Teddy?
25: I've been taking a look at these. I'm trying to figure out what should I play first.
24: Don't you start with that same show.
25: T-Bone and Tyvus this week.
24: There it is.
25: Which, Sans Tyvus?
24: Sansenbacher?
25: Sansenbacher, Tyvus.
24: Everyone says Sansenbacher, but it's Sansenbacher.
25: Sorry, Sansenbacher. Yes, so we have a little T-Bone and JP, and... They brought up an interesting thing that I realized while I was watching the final round of the Memorial Tournament. And the two guys that were in it, JT Poston and Ryan Gerard, right? They were battling it out and they went to the playoff. And these
24: couple
25: guys.
24: Carolina boys.
25: Exactly. There's a lot of similarities between these guys. So let's give a listen here.
11: I still don't know who won because they look exactly the same. I don't know who either of these guys are.
12: It was wild watching the camera cuts, and it was like copy and paste white dude.
11: You're right.
12: I'm trying to identify the sponsors that were on the polos. That was...
11: Well, the one... Okay, so Poston, I think, had Elijah Craig. And I clocked Elijah Craig because I'm like,
12: that was only... And then I drank some last night.
11: That's right. Yes. That's the only way I can keep them straight because, listen, I am of the whites, but also...
13: Yeah, the whites are good.
11: I can't tell my own apart sometimes. I looked at both those dudes and then I'm Googling them and it's like, they both are from North Carolina. They both presumably played golf in college at their universities in North Carolina. Right. And now they both had the exact same like little paunch dad bod kind of thing.
12: Yes.
11: Neither of them had a chin. Both of them had the same color hat on, the same color shirt on, same color pants on.
12: It was amazing.
11: I thought ChatGPT made these guys where it was like, make a generic golfer. And then they were like, do it again. And then they spit out these two guys.
12: God got tired. He was like, hey, man, it's taking a lot of work pumping all y'all out here, man. Like, here you go.
19: They all look the same.
24: It's actually a pretty entertaining listen. I was enjoying that.
19: It's not a bad show. I don't think Tyvus should come back. Tyvus, take some more paternity leave.
24: Joshua's
19: doing a good job.
24: I came in late on a conversation today, and Joshua, I don't know what got him off this road, but he was talking about his wife and her love, and she had like this ranking of British food. It wasn't that far off from the dishes that we were talking about when Jack...
14: I want some clotted cream!
24: Yeah, but Jack was breaking down Scottish food for us on the show last week, hearkening back on, you know, the namesake of Muirfield Village. And we were going over some Scottish themed dishes and Joshua was just ripping them off. Like his recall of all of the different dishes, he was describing them. I could tell that he didn't have anything in front of him too, just with the way that he was going about
19: it. He's still a young guy. He's in his early 30s. Pretty soon that CTE is going to kick in. He's not going to be able to do anything.
24: He got out of the league fast enough. He's sharp witted, but that was too hot. That wasn't that off base, what they were saying about the two golfers, too. I kind of agree with it. They look like they were just made in a lab to play golf. They have that look. I mean, Ryan Gerard just has the classic Titleist hat. I couldn't really tell you what other sponsors he has that I remember. He did have a good moment that we didn't talk about. So, You hate it when people just yell things right after the tee shot.
19: Can't stand it.
24: And I didn't hear any walker told me I have AIDS on Saturday or Sunday. So I was glad that that didn't interrupt the flow of the tournament. But this was on the 18th tee. Some nitwit. These guys are grinding to win the tournament. Gerard hits his shot and someone just says, "Get in the bunker!" And then as he's picking up his tee, the mic picks up a, "Not in the bunker, buddy." He picks up his tee so confident about how he striped it down there. I thought that was great out of Ryan Gerard. That was good. That was good.
19: No room for that.
24: Give it back to him. No, there's not. It's a gentleman's game.
19: Too hot.
24: All right, Teddy. Give me another.
25: All right, on Bishop and Friends, they were taking some questions about like a possible movie series or TV show or something to do a remake for. And throughout this, Bo had a interesting thought on something I had never thought of, comparing kind of two of my favorite movie franchises. So give a listen to this.
2: You know, one that I wish that they would do more of, and I wish that they would pivot off of what they did, was Indiana Jones. I love Indiana Jones. And I'm not saying remake Indiana Jones and The Last Crusade or Temple of Doom, which I think is, I think it takes a lot of shrapnel. I think it's more than fine. It was fun as a kid. And Raiders, like, they're all great. And when they've done the new Indy, they insist on keeping having Harrison Ford in it. I always wondered why Indiana Jones can't be our James Bond. Why can't you just cast different actors playing the role and keep making movies in that time frame from the early 30s to the mid 40s? Just keep putting movies in those time frames with different actors. Why can't you do that?
24: That's not a bad take out of Bo. Only the fact is that ship has sailed on that. But, you know, we call that, what's
19: the ship has sailed. You could go back and
24: retcon and just go back.
19: Yeah,
24: just
19: go back and
24: start a storyline. You could just go back to the very beginning.
19: Now here's the question.
24: When Daniel Craig, like to his point, when Daniel Craig jumped into the James Bond franchise, where did they start? They started with a completely brand new storyline. He hadn't even become 007 yet. He was literally on his way to making his first kill at the very opening scene of Casino Royale. It's brilliant stuff. Black and white.
19: Who would play new Indiana Jones?
24: That is a great question.
19: I'm not down necessarily with the youngins.
24: With like the hot younger American actors right now, who just say they have to be American. It doesn't have to be.
19: I say that.
25: Ryan Reynolds.
19: No. We don't need Indy with his little quips.
24: What about Alan Ritchson?
19: Who's Alan Ritchson?
25: He's too big.
24: Jack Reacher.
25: Indiana Jones can't be.
24: He's too big.
19: Yeah, no, he's got to be strapping, but he's got to look like a regular guy.
25: Yeah, he could be like a James Bond.
24: How about this is a guy that starred opposite of Tom Cruise in one of the Mission Impossible movies. You just saw him in a movie with Jack Reacher, Henry Cavill, Superman. Henry Cavill could be an interesting take. Look him up.
19: I know what he looks
24: okay,
19: like.
24: Okay, you got him in your head.
19: That.
24: Yeah.
19: You can nerd him up a little bit.
24: Yeah, he's not too bulked. You can have him bulked down Superman, a little bit. He's strong. Know? Yeah, I think that could be a play.
25: Possibly.
24: I don't hate that idea.
19: What about like a Gosling?
24: Yeah.
19: Like a Ryan Gosling.
24: I can actually see that.
25: He played the bearded up. The gray man, I think, right?
24: Yeah,
25: the movie.
24: He was in that movie.
25: He did a good job as an action guy.
24: Right. Yeah, I think he could do that. There's a lot of good possibilities.
19: This hamburger
24: thing. Burgers! So
19: we told you about the YouGov chicken survey. They did one for the best tasting fast food burger as well. Number one, by the way, they say 44,000 customers answered this question.
24: 44,000.
19: So not necessarily a small sample size. 44,000. The favorite burger chain in 2026, chosen by 15.5% of the respondents, was Five Guys.
24: Now, Five Guys, really?
19: Okay, but
24: at the top of a burger list.
19: Let's live in a world where Five Guys should be mentioned with all the other fast food choices here. All right, let's just say it belongs. Okay, let me finish the list, then we'll come back to it. Number two, with 15%, so just half a percentage off of being number one, Burger King. Then it's In-N-Out at 12.1%, Wendy's 10.2%, and McDonald's 8.7%. Now, all of these places don't belong in the same category with each other. We've had this discussion, but
4: that's what I was starting to wonder. Maybe the problem is us.
19: The problem's not us.
4: We keep yelling about how Five Guys is a premium choice.
19: It is.
4: It's not really the same. And this is no disrespect to some of these other options like Wendy's and McDonald's, but we can go there and get a pretty tasty burger for under $10.
19: Using
4: the app and doing it the right way.
19: How I feel about Burger King. I'm going to recuse myself from the Burger King conversation. I just want to know, if we live in a world where Five Guys is on this list, and we live in a world where regionality doesn't make a difference because In-N-Out Burger is on here and they're just a West Coast thing, how in the hell can you tell me that a place like Culver's or a place like Shake Shack, if we're judging a quality premium product and regionality has nothing to do with it, how is that not on this list?
4: I don't know.
19: It's
4: dumb. Then why is the burger list like that, Todd? It is dumb. Where's Culver's? Where's Shake Shack?
19: Where's Sonic?
4: Sonic. Where's Whataburger? There's so many Whataburgers out there and they're phenomenal. I'm telling you, some people aren't picking Five Guys because they are thinking like us, because that doesn't really, I'm not going to say Five Guys because we're talking about like the true like fast food options right here. And credit to In-N-Out Burger, because I do think they're way more outstanding and their price point is still down at the lower end of the spectrum. It's one of the cheaper places you can go, and simplicity of the menu is what I like.
19: I think the big problem, I'll tell you what the big problem here is, okay? And it's about us as human beings. I'm going to solve all the world's mysteries right here in one radio segment coming up in 2 minutes. Common Man and Timmy on The Fan.
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6: We've got stop-and-go traffic causing a five-minute holdup on westbound 670 going from Grandview Avenue to I-70. And there's a couple-minute delay due to a crash blocking the right lane on westbound 104 at Hall Road. It is stop-and-go from Groveport Road. 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
19: Fishy has handed me the plug sheet for tomorrow. It's a big Friday show for T-Bone and Tyvus. Joshua Perry's in for Tyvus. They got Nicole Auerbach.
4: Auerbach, yeah.
19: Her name.
4: A former colleague of Joshua's.
19: Yeah. NBC Sports at 8:30. Bishop and Friends, 9 a.m. They'll talk to Tim May.
4: Ha! Ha! Ha!
19: A little horsey today.
4: If you know what I'm talking about.
19: 10:30. And on this show tomorrow, it's Go to Jail Friday. So here's the problem. We're doing this national hamburger list, and Five Guys finishes number one, and Burger King's number two, and who was three?
24: In-N-Out was three.
19: In-N-Out Wendy's three, four, Wendy's four.
24: McDonald's five.
19: No, I don't believe that Five Guys should be in the same category here. But
24: No.
19: But look, here's the thing, though. We need to just accept, and I've known this for a long time, being in the business that we're in, because we are in the service industry, essentially. We are providing a service. We want to get you to consume our service, right?
24: Whether some of us provide more services, like Teddy on the weekends.
19: Oh, he provides fellatio Ted. That's what they call
24: him. Different kind of service.
19: But whether it's live, whether it's via podcast, we want to get your ears. And there's two different things we've always looked at in this business. Research and ratings. Double R. One of them is opinion-based. The other one is scientific-based with ratings and numbers and measurements and all those things. Very rarely do those things actually show the same data. Whenever we would get surveys back in the day, we take a look at it, ask people, 10,000 people in Columbus, what is your favorite radio station? And we'd look at these surveys and say, that's insane. Because every single time those surveys would come back and be like, CD 101 is number one on the list. And then we would look at the ratings.
24: And it couldn't be further from the case.
19: No one was listening to CD 101. That is not an indictment on their product. But I think that you see it on a piece of paper. It's a heritage brand. Oh, yeah, CD 101. I remember them. I listened to them in college. Well, have you listened to them in the last 6 years?

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1: You want to admit it or not, maybe you go to McDonald's nine times more than you go to Five Guys, but that's not what you answered on here.
2: Why don't we see articles that just give us the sales figures? Why don't we see that? And then you can adjust them based on how big a franchise is, obviously, right? You'd have to have some kind of adjuster because
3: box office numbers for movies.
2: In-N-Out Burger has spitballing like 600 locations, and McDonald's has 38,000 locations. Then you got to find some way to have an equivalent there based on how many burgers In-N-Out is selling. Comparative to how many locations, you can come up with some kind of algorithm there to then show us who's really the best. Who's really the best? Just what customers are buying this place's hamburgers the most, and then that's what'll tell us.
3: Back in the day, I had a buddy who was in film school, and we'd watch movies together all the time. We'd go to the video store together. We'd watch all different types of movies. And so he went through a phase where he's learning to be a filmmaker. And he's becoming like Christoph, artistic, right?
2: He's got his Kangol hat, and he just someday turned it backwards, and he's like,
3: that's right.
2: Just loving things.
3: And so I was with him and a group of his film buddies, and they're talking about movies. And he
2: art
3: was
2: house goons.
3: Talking about his favorite film of all time. Start calling it a film, too. It's like,
2: right, yeah.
3: Favorite film of all time. What is it? You know what? I think it's got to be some of the early Buster Keaton stuff, like The General. It's a silent film, but if you go back and you watch that, I got to tell you, I think that's my favorite movie.
2: No, it's not.
3: And it's
2: not.
3: Like, dude, you and I have watched Jurassic Park together 71 times.
2: You don't like Gone with the Wind.
3: I know your favorite movie is. We can appreciate all this other stuff.
2: Mm-hmm.
3: You can appreciate the comedy stylings of Buster Keaton in The General.
2: Or even Charlie Chaplin before that.
3: Don't tell me if you're going to the movies and you got The General playing on one screen and Jurassic Park playing on the other one that you're going to see The General, because you're not.
2: If you've got one movie theater and one is playing Gone with the Wind and the other is playing Showgirls.
3: I don't know, man. I may still go with Gone with the Wind.
2: Oh, stop it. No, you wouldn't. No,
3: have you seen
2: wouldn't.
3: Showgirls recently? I watched it not too long ago.
2: I did.
3: If you go in with the mindset
2: 10 years ago
3: of it
2: so.
3: Being a comedy, it's actually very good.
2: Yeah.
3: If you go in with that mindset.
2: It's just one of the more shocking scenes. When
3: the one where she's in the water and she's flailing like a dead fish?
2: No, I'm not talking about that scene. I'm just talking about the Jesse's man. You just imagine if that was Kelly Kapowski.
3: I'd like to imagine it.
2: Well, you can't imagine it.
3: I mean,
2: imagine if it was.
3: When Tiffany Amber Thiessen was on 90210, she played slutty Valerie.
2: Yeah.
3: But there was no nudity there.
2: Of course,
3: but
2: you did
3: see her bra and panties.
2: Yeah, you just don't
3: panties.
2: Don't say bra and panties.
3: What would you call it, Teddy? It's panties, right?
2: No, you gotta
4: I don't know.
2: You were pronouncing the T the first time,
3: panties.
2: And then the second time you just said panties.
3: What's worse in your mind?
2: I think panties is worse.
3: Panties?
2: When you articulate the
3: panties.
2: T. And then
3: too
2: when
3: hot.
2: You combine it with the bra, no.
3: Brazier. Teddy, what do you got for us?
4: All right, Dunrothan and Ice, Cole had thrown out a question to these guys about, like, what would it take for you to give up a ticket to, like, your team playing in the final? So if you're a big, Knicks fan or, like, say, a Spurs fan, I guess. Well, no, it wouldn't be the Spurs because they're a loser
2: I'd settle for just being allowed to not get the crap beaten out of me after the game is done.
4: Well, that's a good point.
2: Like.
4: Yeah, yeah. But would you? What was the price on that to give up a ticket for like a final, championship game? As opposed to, hey, I could go see my team win, or would I take the cash? And so he offered like $10,000 to Rothman and Ice. Here we go.
5: So the Vikings are in the Super Bowl, and the Reds are in the World Series,
6: and I have a ticket, and somebody offers me $10,000

0: for it.
1: Yep.
2: Oh, you know what I'm doing.
0: He's selling in a heartbeat. He's not even a question.
2: Yeah, absolutely.
1: The Reds are up 3-0 in the World Series, and it's game four.
0: You know what it depends upon? It depends on a couple things for me. How long I've been waiting, how many we have,
2: okay,
0: how many maybe I've witnessed or not in my lifetime, and then the most important one, how old am I? Honestly.
1: This age is the one I can definitely answer.
0: I'm asking you in
1: real time right now.
0: I'm going to go to the game.
2: Okay. I want the money. Because my mind goes to, I don't want to deal with the crowd and the traffic and and all of that. Like, honestly, like, it's
0: sad. What a pain in the butt going to watch my team play for a title. What a pain in the butt that's going to be.
2: And then you know what I saw last night after the Knicks and the Spurs game? I saw Spurs fans getting beat up. So I'm good. Give me the 10 racks. I'll take my money and go home.
3: I'm going to tell you why you can have the best of both worlds. Coming up next.
4: And you're on the tease.
3: I'm just saying,
4: you're
3: on
4: the tease wagon today.
3: You got all the stuff that Rothman wants,
4: but
3: you get the $10,000 in your pocket. I'll tell you how. Coming up next. See? That's what a pro does. Not your tease.
5: I'll tell you why I wanted to kill myself last night, but didn't.
4: I didn't say that. I said I'm going to tell you why Meyer almost killed me.
3: Meyer.
4: Frederick Meyer. Who's Duncan Meyer?
3: Duncan Meyer was Jerry's nemesis in the race.
4: I believe it starts with a Duncan.
1: No one's listening to this show anymore.
4: They are for your teases.
1: My teases are
4: super profesh.
3: Common Man and Timmy on the Fan.
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8: There's a 5-minute slowdown on westbound 270 on the north outer belt from 161 to Cleveland Avenue. And watch out for a disabled vehicle that's causing some holdup on westbound 270 on the north outer belt from 71 to 23. 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
1: This dumb show brought to you by the Hinder Motor Company. So it's too hot Thursday.
0: Too hot!
1: Teddy just played a clip from Rothman and I saying, you know, your team is playing for the championship. You know, Matty Ice, big Reds fan. Reds are in the World Series. Anthony Rothman, big Vikings fan. Vikings are in the Super Bowl. Somebody offers you $10,000 for your ticket. Do you take that money or do you go to the game? I say you can get the best of both worlds, and here's how. Really, what you're craving is the atmosphere. You want to be part of that energy. Right?
0: Yeah.
1: Because you're never going to be able to replicate that. No. I've been to a World Series game. And just being outside the ballpark, it's electric.
0: You went to one of your White Sox.
1: I went to games 2005, Game 2. I bought a single ticket outside.
0: Sure. And you got a great deal, didn't you?
1: It was close to when the game was starting, and there was just a single ticket left, and I think I got it for $80.
0: Unbelievable.
1: Yeah.
0: That is unbelievable.
1: So I'm not paying $10,000 for this ticket. I'm paying $80 for this ticket. And it was the chance of a lifetime. It was the experience of a lifetime, but I'm paying $80. But I'll tell you another story. Back when I was banging, interleague play was relatively new.
0: Yeah.
1: The White Sox were playing the Cubs at Wrigley. So I had a ticket. My buddy had a ticket, and this was a hot ticket at the time, right? And so we got our tickets. We're standing there. We're all decked out. And have you been to Wrigleyville before? Have you been there?
0: Yeah, sure.
1: All right,
0: We just went last summer.
1: Playground for the CSers, all that.
0: All of it, yeah.
1: Yeah. I mean, the vibe. You're there. You're in a neighborhood. There's bars all over the place. There's the marquee staring at you. Welcome to the friendly confines. It's all that crap.
0: It's a whole scene.
1: It's a whole thing. So we're there, and the place is electric. You got people playing, street musicians and White Sox fans and Cubs
0: street
1: fans.
0: Street vendors are all over the place. All over T-shirt the place. Shops, you know, little, you know, soubrette stands, hot dog stands, all over the place.
1: And I think, you know, we bought our tickets. We bought them, like, at Macy's at Ticketmaster. All right,
0: okay.
1: For $22, whatever the face value of those seats were.
0: Yeah.
1: $22. And as the game's getting closer, somebody comes up to us and says, give you $500 for those tickets. And at this time in my life, $500 was, you're like rich.
0: That's an incredible score.
1: If you got $500.
0: That's an incredible
1: offer. Even now,
0: if
1: somebody offered me $500 for a ticket, I'd have to think about it.
0: Absolutely.
1: But back
0: depending
1: then,
0: on what it is,
1: right.
0: Sure, you have to think about it.
1: Like, oh my God,
0: ticket, that's not even
1: $500.
0: That's a no-brainer.
1: But we were so excited. We've been thinking about this for weeks. We got these tickets and we're all dressed up, ready to go, and we're in the heat of it. Do we really sell these tickets for $500? Well, the answer is yes.
0: Yes.
1: We did, and then here's what we did. We went right next door to the bar. We watched the game
17: with all the other people that could not get into the game. So you have that atmosphere. You're right there. You're outside the stadium, but you're in a bar right next door. And we're living and dying and watching on TV and we're cheering and yelling. We had a fantastic time. And then as soon as the game is over, you walk outside and you're right there. You're in the festivities again.
2: It's almost the way, speaking of old baseball games, when Cal was going for the Iron Man streak, I had, you know, my dad was born in Baltimore. His dad was born in Baltimore. Most of our Hall side of the family originates from there. And so my uncle, who later moved to Philadelphia, he still always had a soft spot for the O's growing up, even though he became a Philly sports guy because he's lived there since the 1960s now. But whatever, my uncle Charlie always stayed in Baltimore. And I was probably asking my dad as many times as Jack is asking me for things now, whether that be new golf clubs, which I'm kind of excited about now, or where, how many times can we go to Cedar Point? I was needling him, trying to figure out how, like, we could get tickets. Like, can we do this? And it was just always like, no, like, they're too expensive. They've long since been sold out. I mean, think of like when Cal tied Lou's record and when he broke it. It was like probably the hottest, most expensive. I don't know, like expense wise, you'd have to throw inflation into it.
17: Absolutely.
2: But for a regular season game, I think the president showed up to one of those.
17: This wasn't like a home run chase because you could plan in advance. When the game was going to be.
2: You knew like, okay, when the regular season games are going
17: to
2: be.
17: He's got this amount of games left to go.
2: He has to play in all the games.
17: Right.
2: To get the streak. So that those tickets were going to be crazy. But what we did is we traveled up to the city. And we were around.
17: We were around for
2: some of it. But this is still different. I like where your mindset is, but we still have to like then get to the point of we're talking about a championship game. I don't know if I had a ticket to be in Camden Yards for the tie or the break to see that number that was on the warehouse get unveiled. You remember how they like had the black tarp over it, and then when you got into the through 5.5 innings, and then Cal takes the lap, to be in that hallowed grounds when Cal takes the lap around the stadium. Better yet, if I had a front row ticket in the outfield or something and got to stick my hand out there and get a high five from the Cal.
17: Can I tell you something?
2: I don't know if there's a dollar amount that I would have sold those tickets for if I was in the building for that place.
17: Now we're talking about a special experience.
2: Yeah.
17: All right. The tickets that I had.
2: Yours was a regular season game. You made the right choice. Sell those. Even though it was early interleague play.
17: Teddy, Reds are in the World Series. You got a ticket down there. Somebody comes up to you. $10,000.
3: Sold.
17: Yep.
3: Sold. No doubt.
2: But anyway, like I got
17: to watch. I want
2: to
17: sleep with your wife. You still sell it, right? And you say, oh, I'll see you later.
3: Stop it.
2: Watching the game at Uncle Charlie's house in the city was still fun. And I mean, he wasn't at the horse tracks that day. He stayed in. We
17: Uncle Charlie
2: watched
17: sounds like
2: baseball.
17: I call 1-800-GAMBLER.
2: Oh yeah.
17: Yeah.
2: Oh yeah.
17: Yeah.
2: Yep.
17: All right.
2: Well,
17: good talk.
2: Well, there we go. $10,000 for the ticket. Commander Super Bowl for me. I'd probably sell the ticket.
17: Super Bowl especially. Because I've been to a Super Bowl and I'm very underwhelmed.
2: You have?
17: It was.
2: But it's one that I go back and forth on. Would I ever want to splurge? I don't think I would ever splurge for what I know it costs.
17: It's very sterile.
2: I would rather splurge to go to a home game NFC Championship, or if the O's ever in my life get to a World Series, that's going to be an insane amount. You're not going to be able to get a cheap ticket anymore with the way things go.
17: Mayor Ginther wants more ladies. Not like Phil Mickelson wants more ladies, but in a different way.
2: Well, Phil just wants to...
17: He just gropes
2: grope them.
17: Yes.
2: Grope them and
17: yes.
2: Yeah, do bad things.
17: I assume Mayor Ginther doesn't want to grope them. I don't know. Colin Mann and Timmy on The Fan.
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21: Traffic is moving slow due to a crash on the left shoulder of northbound 270 after I-70 on the east outer belt. And watch out for another slowdown due to an accident that's on westbound 104 at Hall Road. 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
1: Good afternoon. This is Paul Keels. NHL Stanley Cup Finals resume tonight in Raleigh. Carolina hosting Vegas. The Golden Knights and Hurricanes are tied at 2 wins apiece. It would appear that Carolina will once again go with Brandon Bussey in goal in place of Frederick Anderson. Off night for both the Cincinnati Reds and the Cleveland Guardians. Columbus Clippers continue their series at Indianapolis tonight. Opening round of World Cup matches today. Mexico a 2-0 lead over South Africa. Team USA plays tomorrow night when they will face Paraguay in Los Angeles. Golf opening round of the Canadian Open in Toronto. See Heath Igala, the leader, at 6 under par. Denver Broncos gave head coach Sean Payton a new 5-year contract today. 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
12: 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Nerd fight.
13: It's too hot Thursday.
2: Too hot.
13: More audio coming up from Teddy in a second. I saw this, that Columbus Mayor Andrew Ginther was at a...
2: thing?
13: Is that a thing?
2: Yeah. A little speaking engagement, function, shindig,
3: yeah. Mixer.
2: Mixer. Mingle. Yeah.
13: And good.
2: The wine mixer.
13: By the way, this little mixer was moderated by Kristen McFarland, who works here at Channel 10.
2: Nice.
13: I think she's dating the loose cannon.
2: Is that so?
13: I think so.
2: Okay. Yeah, she's a reporter.
13: Yeah.
2: Mm-hmm.
13: She also played D1 soccer at Florida State.
2: She was an athlete. Yep.
13: So they're talking about women's sports here, and the mayor said, "We're going to get a WNBA team next."
2: Although the one that we didn't just get?
13: No, we got the women's soccer.
2: The one that just went to Cleveland.
13: Correct.
2: Right. Next time,
13: what's the difference?
2: We're going to get one.
13: That's 2 hours away.
2: What do you mean, what's the difference?
13: We can't get ourselves a WNBA team?
2: No. I thought you were saying, what's the difference? Like, we have one in Ohio.
13: No.
2: I'm on your side. Yes,
13: yeah.
2: Still get one. But I'm saying, we're going to do that after they just placed a team in Ohio? I see the difference. We have one in Indiana. You could have a little hub rivalry here with a Cleveland team, a Columbus team, the Indiana Fever with Caitlin Clark and Sophie Cunningham and Kelsey Mitchell. Maybe we can make a splash move and bring Kelsey Mitchell back home
13: Columbus,
2: where she played for the Buckeyes.
13: The WNBA belongs in Columbus. Professional women's hockey belongs in Columbus, and I believe it's only a matter of time. So he's talking about the basketball. He's talking about women's professional hockey, which is making a splash now. We have the NWSL team that's going to start play here in a couple of years, and they're in the process of naming that and figuring all that out. I'm all for it. I'm all for...
2: There's a but here.
13: Of course there's a but. I'm going to tell you what the but is.
2: I know it is.
13: I'm all for all of this. Bringing these teams in, you know, especially when it comes to propping up women's sports, giving them some stable footing in this town. You know, I love it. I like it. However,
2: next point.
13: Last night, I'm actually watching on the news that there's a big brouhaha going on with City of Columbus Parks. And how, in order to save money, they're not cutting the grass. You got just huge, like, wheat fields. Kids can't play and ticks are in there because the city wanted to save money by not cutting the grass.
2: We're just not cutting public grasses?
13: Correct. Yeah.
2: I mean,
13: that's right.
2: We're not just talking about grasses that are on the side of the highway.
13: No.
2: Where nobody goes and nobody plays, which, if you're not going to cut any grasses, save some money and don't cut that stuff. Nobody's there walking a dog or taking a stroll right next to the interstates. But if we're talking about our parks, yeah, we kind of need to be able to hack that stuff down a little bit.
13: I'm not saying that public money should never be used for sports. I've been very critical of it in the past because I think it needs to actually, you know, go to a vote and a ballot, which normally it doesn't. It's just approved by city council or someone.
2: They just basically tell us we have to pay.
13: Right.
2: Yeah.
13: But
2: you're just told you're going to have to pay for this.
13: I don't want to hear that any sort of public money is going to any professional sports entity, woman's or men's, until we, I don't know, cut the grass.
2: How about finish a roadway project,
13: too? Let's cut the grass first, and then worry about bringing an WNBA team here with a bunch of tax breaks, which I'm sure they're going to get.
2: I don't know, Mike. I've had a lot of people tell me that I shouldn't be cutting the grass at all.
13: Just, why?
2: Why? Why do it? Because that's not how nature is supposed to be.
13: Can I tell you something?
2: Yes.
13: Nature also shouldn't even have us here.
2: No.
13: We should be living in the wild. We shouldn't have a house.
2: I love it. Right. I love Sarah was this way for a minute too, and I talked her out of it. She wanted to do like all sorts of like wildflower stuff. And I'm like, honey, we can pick a spot. We can do like a little butterfly area, and I can kind of brick it off a little bit. And then just swallow my own spit. That will be where it stays. But we're not going to grow the yard up 3 feet tall and we're going to have nowhere to walk or stand or play catch. It's our house.
13: You know who does that? Bums.
2: Yeah. And those are the same people that have actually built a home, which also goes against nature. And you're using fabricated products and all this and plastics and what have you.
13: Why do we have 19 snakes in our basement? I'll tell you why.
2: Well, we don't cut the grass.
13: Yeah.
2: The field mice and rabbits are just doing it all day long.
13: That's right.
2: Birds popping up everywhere.
13: I love the idea of selective nature.
2: Yeah.
13: Right?
2: It is very selective.
13: It's very selective. I was having this argument years ago with someone who used to work here, where he was talking to me about grass-fed beef.
2: Mm, yeah.
13: Fine.
2: Yeah.
13: You want grass-fed beef? Great. But his argument annoyed me, and it was cows are supposed to eat grass. And I said, yes, cows are also supposed to live.
2: but we
13: raise them and we kill them.
2: And we need steaks and burgers and
13: most
2: briskets.
13: Of the time, what we do when you go to those high-end steakhouses is it's not veal, but you're killing that cow at a pretty young age because you don't want one of those grazing cows, right?
2: No.
13: Nah, it gets tough. Tendony. We don't want that.
2: No.
13: We want them nice and well marbled.
2: I want them all hopped up on Mountain Dew.
13: And all that. They're supposed to live. Well, stop eating them then.
2: I don't know why this reminds me of this, but I can remember a time where I went into the McDonald's and I had a woman that was giving the person running the counter at McDonald's that day some grief because they couldn't answer questions about where their beef came from. I said, lady, listen to me.
13: Listen here, lady.
2: You're in the wrong restaurant. You're in the wrong place to be asking. I think she actually asked if that was USDA certified choice meat.
3: Prime, right?
13: Oh, that's like crazy. It's not going to be prime.
2: Let me tell you, this is Black Angus certified grade A top choice meat. I seen it back there. I went back and looked in the kitchen.
13: Too fresh. Hot. Too hot with Teddy. What do you got, Teddy?
3: All right. You guys know the old saying, snitches get stitches, right? Well, on T-Bone and Tyvis, JP had some thoughts on snitching that I was kind of surprised by when I heard it, but let's have him explain it.
4: This whole idea of, well, I don't want to be a snitch. I am a snitch. I'm snitching. I do not care. What is the whole purpose of not snitching?
5: Yeah, I've been made aware that it's for like, you don't want to be seen as someone who, now that you have a chance to sell out everywhere that you came from and everyone that you knew growing up.
4: It's not selling out.
5: No. If you know someone, like that whole thing where it's like, we went to school together. You're really going to snitch on me? And it's like, yes, I am.
4: Yes.
5: I didn't do this and I don't want any part of it.
4: Right.
5: I don't want to be accused of it.
4: This needs to come to an end.
5: Yes.
4: And I will do something about it.
13: It depends on what we're talking about here, doesn't it? I don't know what the broader context is, Teddy. Are they talking about like covering up for a murder?
2: You've always told me that you would cover for me if I murdered somebody.
13: No.
2: Has that position changed?
13: It's done now.
2: Why? What if it was just in the throes of passion? What if somebody was smack-talking my wife?
3: What if somebody was
2: just took him down in the back alley?
3: Sidling him at Meyer, you know?
2: What if it was one of these idiots out there that has just wronged me? Someone that's just drain on society.
3: Snapped him away.
2: And I snapped. What if it was one of these people that you and I, we talk about all day long? Remember that movie, The Box? Frank Langella gives James Marsden the box. If you press this button, somewhere, somehow, a person will die. Beep, beep, beep.
13: Oh, you and I would be pressing that button like Morse code on the Titanic.
2: Press it. Just press it. One of those kind of things where I'm like, Mike, they had it coming. It was a person that just wouldn't stop yelling.
13: You know what?
2: An idiot dad who just wouldn't stop yelling at the umps and the coaches at a youth baseball game.
13: I would help you dispose of the body.
2: I just took him out.
13: And Teddy? Here's a little something for you, buddy. I've known you for 23 years. If you killed somebody, I'd stick up for you.
3: I appreciate that.
13: Yeah.
3: I mean, because we know each other, so we know if something went down, then there's probably good reason for it.
13: That's exactly right.
2: What happened in your hypothetical case? Why'd you kill a man?
3: Why didn't I kill a man?
13: Who said it had to be a man?
2: Why'd you kill a woman?
3: Why'd I kill anybody?
2: Why'd you kill a child?
13: Why did you say it like that? Like Morgan Freeman was here.
2: Why'd you kill a child?
6: I swear I saw him kill a child. I did not know why.
13: Now, Mark Twain.
2: No, it's no Twain. I don't know no Mark Twain.
13: Let's talk about a
2: really Dickens, though.
13: Dumb criminal. Coming up next. Common Man and Timmy on The Fan.
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10: You should avoid westbound 270s off ramp to Westerville on the north auto belt that is currently closed due to an accident. And there's slower traffic on northbound 270 on the west outer belt from Tuttle Crossing Boulevard to 33. 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I'm Nicole for 97.1 The Fan Traffic.
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25: A few showers and thunderstorms are possible for tonight with lows down into the lower 70s. We're tracking some more sunshine here later on Friday with highs into the 80s here for the day. And we'll see some more 80s in the forecast here for the start of the weekend. Tracking sunshine and highs in the mid to upper 80s on Saturday. But tracking some rain showers and some cooler temperatures here by Sunday. Highs are back into the lower 80s. And we're tracking more sunshine and even cooler conditions next week with highs in the 70s by Monday. And that's a look at your 10 weather impact forecast. I'm meteorologist Aaron White here on 97.1. The Fan.
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7: The only thing more erotic than listening to this show is riding through Krispy Kreme's conveyor of goo. But only one of those things is legal. This is Man and Timmy.
1: It's Too Hot Thursday.
2: Too hot.
1: More audio with Teddy coming up in mere moments. I saw this today.
2: What do you got?
1: A man has been charged with aggravated robbery after allegedly stealing a pizza and assaulting the store manager. According to Columbus police, a man entered a Pizza Hut at 11:26 p.m. on Tuesday. He attempted to pay for a pizza at the North High Street location near South Campus.
2: I didn't know Pizza Huts were cranking them out till midnight these days.
1: Oh, yeah, especially on campus.
2: Campus ones makes more sense, though.
1: Yeah, absolutely.
2: Late night pizza can be very, very good.
1: Well, so originally, I mean, he just went in and he got the pizza and he said, I'm going to pay for the pizza. Here's my credit card. Well, the credit card was declined. Instead of walking away in shame or paying with another form of payment, he decided to walk behind the counter to retrieve the pizza out of the warmer. And then walked out of the store without paying it. Now,
2: and then
1: the manager of the store chased him out of the store.
2: Oh,
1: which you should not do.
2: No. Nope.
1: Okay. Chased him northbound on High Street, where the suspect stopped running and then started to beat on the manager.
2: Whoa.
1: Beat him, knocked him to the ground. Says the manager was originally stable at a hospital before his condition reportedly deteriorated and he required breathing assistance.
2: Jeez.
1: So this guy.
2: This is.
1: Really ate it. And.
2: This is bad.
1: The suspect stole his wallet too. So he beat on him. Stole the manager's wallet.
2: Gee, great story, Mike.
1: And fled the scene. Hold on a second.
2: And then.
1: And then.
0: police officers went to the Pizza Hut. And what do? They review the surveillance footage.
2: Yes.
0: Right? So they're there. They're in the Pizza Hut. They're looking at the footage. They also noticed the criminal left his credit card and wallet behind.
2: Okay.
0: Because his credit card was declined.
2: It's just right there.
0: So it's right there.
2: He left the wallet there.
0: So they know who this guy is.
2: He left the restaurant, stole the pizza, but left his wallet. Was it sitting right there on the counter? Or did he at least drop it somewhere?
0: I think he dropped it. It was on the floor, but they know who this guy is. But again, he knows he's wanted for this crime. Knowing who he is and finding him are two different things.
2: Correct. Right? Because he's certainly not going to go back.
0: He's on the lam now.
2: He's not going to go back home. After he just put this guy and he beat this guy up, is this guy going to make it
0: back home?
2: Well, that's what I said. Of course, he's not going to go back home.
0: I hope the manager is going to make it. He's not going to go back home. What he did do was go back to the store to retrieve his wallet,
2: where he was then swiftly arrested,
0: exactly,
2: and sentenced to immediate death.
0: You're the guy we're looking for. Is my wallet
2: it's
0: here?
2: Like the,
0: yes, it is, sir. And by the way, you're under arrest.
2: You've got like Officer Crumry reviewing the footage right here, and he's looking down. He's getting a read, and then his eyes go up. And like, hey, this is the assailant right there. He's just standing right there in the doorway. Freeze, MF-er.
0: He was issued a $1 million bond in Franklin County Municipal Court.
2: Good. That's a hefty bond.
0: Scheduled to appear in court June 19th for a preliminary hearing. He was charged with one count of aggravated robbery. But I can't get out of my mind how stupid this guy is. Let me go back to the store, see if I can get my wallet.
2: Well, you know what? For a guy that just decided to run away with a pizza that cost, what, $14? That's what you're going to...
0: If that.
2: You're gonna ruin your life over a $14 pizza. You know what
0: I'm guessing his life wasn't that great to begin with.
2: Probably not, to be doing something like that. You know what probably would have worked in a case like that? Maybe a little basic kindness. You ever think about that? What if like, oh my God, my card's declined. Hey, like, can I come back? I promise you I'll come back and pay you the money. I'm just really hungry. I need to eat.
0: Think he would have given them the pizza?
2: I'd like to think that there's a little bit of that.
0: Yeah.
2: I'd like to think so. I mean, it's not like people are doing that all the live long day at your establishment. If you're running like a big successful pizza operation, you think you can sling a free pie every now and then? Still go home and feed the family
0: also,
2: and sleep?
0: Don't run after the guy.
2: No.
0: I know you're a store manager, probably, you know, comes out of the till at the end of the night. How come this pizza wasn't paid for? But it's not worth getting beaten to the point where you require breathing assistance.
2: So this wound up being okay. And I learned back in the day, back when my mom was banging, you know about the Potomac Mills Mall, big shopping center in Northern Virginia, where she worked at the Casual Mail. She was the store manager at the Casual Mail Big and Tall store. And she had a lot of celebrity athletes that would
0: like
2: come down
0: said,
2: from the D.C.
0: You know about
2: teams.
0: The mall? The Potomac Hills Mall?
2: Oh, big mall.
0: No, don't.
2: Potomac Mills.
0: Whatever. Potomac Mills was
2: right,
0: wonderful
2: right there
0: in the Parent Trap.
2: Right there outside of Washington, D.C.
0: Okay, but you said that like, oh, you've been there before.
2: Right.
0: No, we haven't.
2: Reimer?
0: We live here in Central Ohio.
2: We had the Saks Off Fifth there.
0: Uh-huh.
2: You know
0: Teddy,
2: about the Saks Off Fifth?
0: You know the Haley Mills over there?
3: yeah, it's near the Parent Trap.
0: Uh-huh. Yeah.
2: Would you just stop bickering about the way I talk so I could just get to the
0: also,
2: story?
0: I'd like to make the point.
2: No, I don't want to hear your point.
0: We got the Tuttle Mall over in Dublin.
2: The Tuttle Mall's dead, baby.
0: Tuttle Mall's dead, but you
2: Tuttle
0: know what?
2: Mall's
0: it's actually
2: died.
0: Never been more crowded because all these jabrones are going to Tuttle Mall now and just walking around taking videos about how empty it is and putting it on their social media accounts.
2: It's
0: actually
2: again.
0: Crowded again.
2: We should get a store.
4: Can you believe there's no
2: what?
4: One here
0: except
2: hey.
0: Everyone with their phones up in the air looking at how empty it is?
2: We've been talking about like how can we like get this fan store doing something. Maybe we should put a brick and mortar fan store in Tuttle.
0: What could the rent
2: We'd
0: possibly
2: make it
0: be? $5?
2: We'll move into where the Macy's was.
0: We need that big of a space?
2: Yes.
0: We
2: need
0: right,
2: a spot
0: anyway,
2: for common man's colognes.
0: Haley Mills.
2: Yeah, after
0: big
2: you
0: and tall store.
2: Interrupted my whole
0: Go ahead,
2: flow
0: I'm very,
2: right
0: isn't
2: there.
0: That isn't that rude when people interrupt you?
2: I wouldn't know. I just tried to add. I asked questions about the story.
0: Go ahead.
2: I don't completely veer it. So my mom, back when she was banging, she worked at the Casual Mail Big and Tall at the Potomac Mills Mall.
0: Potomac Mills.
2: And she, you know, David Robinson would shop in the store. George Murison shopped in the store.
0: My giant.
2: George Murison shopped in the store.
0: 7'7". They got clothes for him?
2: No. But he tried.
0: He came in and said, hello.
2: He said, you have
0: Mrs.
2: pants for
0: Hall,
2: me.
0: Do you have clothes for me?
2: I think his inseam was like 98 inches. There wasn't any pants. They connected two pairs of pants together.
0: We're going to have to take this out a little in the crotch.
2: And one night, see the mall closed, I think at the standard 9:30, maybe 10 o'clock on Saturday nights. It was open pretty late. And you know, then everyone would migrate to the movie theater and they had the late films going. So she's closing up one night, and a couple nights a week, I would have to hang out with Ma until the mall closed, which I loved, by the way. Like, hanging out at the mall at a certain age was totally fine for the last few hours. And they had a little bit of a robbery go on at their store.
0: Yeah.
2: And the guy socked my Ma.
0: Oh, no.
2: In the face.
0: Oh, you saw this? You witnessed it?
2: No, I didn't see it because I was down around the corner at the Auntie Anne's pretzel. I was getting myself a pretzel.
0: Yeah.
2: And one of...
0: Good choice, by the way.
2: It was a great choice, right?
0: Delicious.
2: I wouldn't have been able to do anything at that age. I was a kid. But she had, they had a lot of, like high school kids that were, 17, 18, 19 years old, kids that were just starting off college for, some of their part-time work there. And a big, strong guy that was a former football player, former high school football player, went barreling down the middle of the mall chasing after this guy. He got some money. And apparently my mom was giving the money over, and he still socked her. I never remembered hating someone with like a burning passion more in that moment. And I thought, even though I was probably half the size, that I would rip this guy limb from limb while he was breathing and beat him with his own arms after I detached them from his body. They did catch this guy, and I never wound up seeing him. I just remembered seeing the guy go running. It was later on. They were able to catch him through like surveillance
0: footage. Like your mom had to go testify against this guy, I assume, right?
2: I think she did, or she gave the statements and all that, and it was what it was, and she was okay. She could take a punch.
0: No, I know that, but she shouldn't have to take a punch.
2: Well, no kidding. But like, I had a lot of respect for my mom for being in that situation and taking a punch from a guy. But and then this dude, like you said, don't do it, went running, just in the it, passionate, right? He just went running down. It wasn't so much that he got away with the money, it's that he hit my Ma.
0: Yeah.
2: And so he went running down the middle. And I remember this big, he was like a lineman, just running. I could see his fist like pumping while he was running. Like, hey, get back here. I didn't know what was going on, but I'm like, oh my God, something just happened. He was like running towards the Converse store.
0: Stop
2: out the
0: eating
2: front
0: your pretzel,
2: door of the mall.
0: Though, did you? I mean, you stayed there, just kept eating that pretzel.
2: I mean, I already had the juji fruit.
0: You heard your mom scream.
5: Timothy, help me!
0: I got the pretzel, Mom.
2: I'm in the front of the store, and I got my pretzel
0: now,
2: right here. Cinnamon sugar.
0: I don't want to take your story and make it about me.
2: But you're going to do it.
0: But I, too, had a job in the mall back when I was banging. And while I wasn't robbed, I did have to look at a grown man's naked wiener.
2: No, you
0: and
2: didn't.
0: And I'll share that story with you coming up next. 2 minutes.
2: Wait, naked
0: again,
2: wiener?
0: How about these teases, man? This is Marconi level stuff.
2: And what did you do after you saw the naked
0: wiener? Well, I'll tell you.
2: Was it
0: in two
2: was
0: minutes
2: it down in the truck stop stall with Cam Neely for Manly Love?
0: Common Man and Timmy on the Fan.
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9: We've got a 10-minute slowdown on northbound 71 on the north side from 670 to Hudson Street. And there's a 5-minute holdup on northbound 315 between 670 and North Broadway. 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
7: Oh, look. It's Common Man and Timmy taking a break from ping pong. Okay, voice guy go pee-pee now. Here's Man and Timmy.
0: It's too hot Thursday.
2: Too hot! Before you tell the wiener story and before we get back to some more, can we get some Teddy Two Hots at this segment,
0: please? Yeah, come on.
2: I have a stat for you because I know when it comes to golf tournaments, you relish when blood is shooting out of everyone's eyeballs, players are foaming from the mouth. And I'm telling you, you're probably going to get that at the Shinnecock next week. And I have some stats. I saw that in the last, Shinnecock has hosted 4 U.S. Opens in the last 100 years, okay?
0: Okay.
2: A total of 520 players have played in those 4 U.S. Opens in that span.
0: 520 players.
2: 520 players.
0: Got it.
2: Have played in those 4 events over 100 years. Only 3 guys have finished under par. That's it. Only Ta-da! 3.
0: That is a crazy stat.
2: You had the Goose. I said Goose. I want my restitution. Retief Goosen, Phil Mickelson in the same year, in the same tournament in 04. Teddy Retief Goosen. Do you remember him? Where is he from? Oh, hello. I'm Retief Goosen from South Africa.
3: Yes.
2: He had 11 one putts. He had one of the most incredible putting displays in golf history that day. And then Raymond Floyd in 1986 finished one under in that event.
0: I can't stand these tournaments where I flip it on Sunday. Like, oh, so-and-so's 20 under par.
2: Oh, like Wyndham Clark
0: yeah.
2: a few weeks ago where he shot 30 under?
0: I hate that. Yeah. I want these guys frustrated for 4 days, trying to figure it out, not being able to figure it out. That's what I want to see.
2: Yeah, shot making and incredibly tough greens, and if you miss a fairway, you're going to be penalized for that.
0: All right, so when I was in high school.
2: Worked at the mall.
0: I was a supervisor at Spencer Gifts.
2: Man, how did you ascend to that position?
0: Well, the cashiers were 15. I was 17.
2: Hard work and dedication?
0: Yeah, that's how. So I was in charge of the 15-year-old cashiers, but it was also my responsibility to close up the store, much like your mom would close up the store.
2: Yeah.
0: And had a lot of stories, a lot of good memories from there.
2: A lot of bad stories, too.
0: We used to sell
2: creepy stories.
0: Muscle relaxers in the back of the store, which is code word for dildaroonie. And
2: you really referred to those as muscle relaxers?
0: That's what we called them, muscle relaxers.
2: Is that what they said on the box?
0: Yes.
2: And it's just a straight up dildaroonie.
0: Yeah. That's right.
2: Are these manual or electronic?
0: A little bit of both. We had both varieties.
2: Sure,
3: Sure. Sometimes people ask you your opinion on them, too.
0: That's exactly
3: they?
0: Right. A mother and her daughter came in once, like I was selling her shoes.
2: No.
0: And this girl was like 16 years old.
2: It's disgusting.
0: And the mom said, what do you recommend
2: That's
0: for her?
2: That's disgusting. What is wrong with those two people, or the mom?
0: I think I'd start with the smaller model first.
2: Oh, God.
0: The daughter got so offended, she ran out of the store.
2: I would hope so.
0: You would think the mother would then chase after her, but no, she stayed to talk to me about the dildaroons.
2: Was she asking you about what size battery?
3: Wink at you?
0: Uh-huh. There was also the 90-year-old couple that came in.
2: Mm-hmm.
0: And when I say 90, some people exaggerate. It's like, what were they, 60? It's like, no, 90. Old woman, husband. The husband couldn't even stand up straight. He's like balancing himself on the t-shirt rack to even stay upright.
2: The Beavis and Butthead t-shirts?
0: Yeah. Stone Cold Steve Austin t-shirts.
2: John 3:16.
0: We didn't sell those.
2: Good to see him at the memorial, by the way.
0: Stone Cold Steve Austin.
2: No, that idiot in the John 3:16. Get the hell out of the frame, you dumbass. I'm tired of staring.

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1: Scan each individual package.
2: Oh, my God.
1: There's no way for me to ring up the entire box because they're supposed to be sold individually.
2: Yeah.
1: So I'm ringing up each individual package, and it's taking me forever.
2: You didn't have a little function on the computer? It was just prior to the function of quantity, where you could scan the item once and then select 300, and then you're done with your work.
1: I'm scanning, and while I'm scanning, she's just standing there looking at me, and the old man's over in the corner trying to keep himself upright, and I'm trying to be a good guy and make conversation with her. Oh, you got a lot of grandkids, huh? Because you're buying candy. You're buying all this candy. What are you buying it for?
2: You really love Pop Rocks, huh?
1: I'll tell you, you got a lot of grandkids.
2: Am I crazy, or is that a lot of Pop Rocks?
1: That's a lot of Pop Rocks. She looks at me with a straight face and says, no, my husband likes them for sex. All right.
2: What kind of sex?
1: Oral.
2: Doc, she's choking.
1: Boop. Boop. I didn't say a damn word to her for the rest of the thing.
2: Oh,
1: now,
2: God.
1: The pee-pee, though.
2: Mm. Oh, yeah. Oh, yeah. If that story wasn't enough for you guys.
1: So it was late in the evening. It was
2: a guy showed him his wiener.
1: 8:59. We closed at 9.
2: Mm-hmm.
1: So we got everything sort of closed up, ready to go. I X'd out the register. All of it, because we weren't expecting anybody else in there. It was me and the 15-year-old cashier.
2: Did you do a good count?
1: I did a fine count.
2: You always did a good count?
1: Did a good job.
2: Good and clean?
1: Yeah.
2: Good.
1: And guy walks in, got a big trench coat on.
2: Yep.
1: Sort of milling around. And I can tell this guy's going to be trouble.
2: Wanted to show you his Greg Oden's Raven, huh?
1: I could just tell. So he picks up a little smiley face pin, which was 50 cents,
2: mm-hmm.
1: Okay? Brings it up to the register. I'm like, all right, let's just get this guy's 50 cents, get out of here, and then put down the gate, right? Because it's 9-something at this point.
2: We're not even putting this money into the daily till.
1: And so he comes up to the thing. He doesn't say a word, puts a smiley face pin on the counter, and then proceeds to take out his checkbook, to which I said, I'm sorry. We can't accept a check for anything less than $2. That was the policy.
2: I love how the minimum is $2.
1: $2.
2: You just need to buy a couple of Snickers bars,
1: right,
2: and then you'll be there.
1: $2. Now, in reality, I should have just said, why don't you take these here bananas? You know, you take the pin and just leave, right?
2: I got you.
1: Right.
2: I got you.
1: I'll put the 50 cents in for you. Get the hell out of here.
2: My special treat.
1: Uh-huh. Exactly. Instead, he looks at me.
2: I got a special treat for you right here.
1: Just a stone face, puts the checkbook back in his pocket, whips it out, opens up the trench coat,
2: mm-hmm.
1: fully nude.
2: What's he say?
1: Says nothing. That's the thing.
2: Did he jiggle?
1: Nope.
2: Really?
1: Just whipped it out.
2: No gyration?
1: The 15-year-old girl who I was with working the register, she goes, oh my God. But he says nothing. He had it open for about 5 seconds.
2: It was like when Sarah saw the scene with Vigo.
1: Had it open for about 5 seconds, then casually, not panicked in any way, just closed it back up, cinched the belt up, walked out. Didn't take the pin, didn't shoplift.
2: Did he look like a complete lunatic, or did
1: he look like
2: somewhat
1: complete...
2: of a regular 30-something dude? How old do you think the guy was? 50s?
1: Mid-20s.
2: Mid-20s?
1: Yeah.
2: Oh, my God.
1: Sort of a goober-looking guy.
2: A young whippersnapper.
1: Yeah, mid-20s.
2: Wanted to show off the old weenus.
1: Anyway.
2: Anyhow.
1: That's it.
2: That's the story of...
1: Too hot.
2: Spencer Gifts.
1: Teddy, you ever seen a grown man's wiener?
3: That's mine.
1: Not related to you?
3: Well, back in the day.
2: I don't think I've ever seen...
1: A grown man's wiener?
3: Oh, in the shower, you know.
1: But weren't they all the same age range?
3: Veins, but you know.
2: You saw them at the gym in the shower.
3: Yeah.
2: You're just talking about shower weens?
3: Yeah.
2: Did the guys at your gym not feel like clothed in a normal amount of time, too?
3: I never went to the gym, no.
2: Of course not.
3: Just talking about high school when you're taking a shower.
1: Right, but those were kids your age, is what I'm saying. I'm talking about someone significantly older than you that wasn't like your dad.
3: No.
1: Have you ever seen?
4: I took a

0: Look at Baines in the shower. He looks like all of Australia. He is really put together.
1: I've never had a good, like, nude encounter in the wild.
2: That's good, Timmy. You don't need one. They're highly overrated.
1: Have I even lived?
2: Have you lived? Yes, you've lived.
1: Right, I mean,
2: you've lived.
1: You got to see the trench coat.
2: Oh, it was great. It's fantastic.
1: And I've seen Billy Butler's in the Kansas City Royals clubhouse.
2: You said it was very small.
1: I thought it'd be a lot bigger.
2: Yeah, very small.
1: I thought it'd be like a Louisville Slugger.
2: If you're going to sashay around with your ween out, it better be impressive.
1: I think Maglio Ordonez.
2: Why Maglio? How did he get roped into this?
1: I just thought about Mags.
2: Okay.
1: He's big.
3: I did see Mark Messier in the locker room one day, but he had a towel on. But
2: you can still see it through the towel.
1: No, he caught a peek.
3: No, but he's a fine man. You know, I mean, he is really put together. But I did not see because he has the towel around his waist.
1: Ween have a 5 o'clock shadow as well.
2: What do you think, Schlegel?
4: I like watching dudes.
2: Me too. All right, more Too Hot Fun coming up next. Common Man and Timmy on the Fan.
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7: There's a 10-minute holdup on westbound 670 between 33 and I-70. We also have a 10-minute delay on northbound 270 on the east outer belt from 670 to 161. 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
12: I'm Jeff Hogan. I've been a journalist at 10TV for more than 20 years. I moved back to Columbus with my beautiful wife and our two amazing daughters and our golden retriever, Harley. This community brought me back because this is where I feel connected. Where my daughters were born, this is my home. And that is to say, I don't just report about our community, I belong to it. What happens here affects us all. And that's why we care so deeply about getting it right. And when local journalism is done right, it doesn't sit still. It moves. It moves you to act, to verify, to volunteer, to speak up or lend a hand. It moves your mind by challenging assumptions and offering new perspectives. It moves you forward by giving you the information to make decisions and thrive where you live. And yes, it moves your heart through the kind of human storytelling that stays with you wherever you are. And at 10TV, we're here for all of it. These are the stories that move Central Ohio.
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19: Move that microphone again.
2: I had no
19: idea.
2: I had no idea. Beamer's not here today.
19: Yep.
2: That I would get to see for the first time in a long time. Tito, Jeff Thidoff.
20: That's usually put the applause on there, Teddy. No problem. It's okay.
19: That's a different show.
20: That's okay.
2: You worked this morning.
20: Yep.
2: Morning Juice with Bob. And now you're here working the night shift. Look at you.
20: Same thing tomorrow. I'll be back here again tomorrow after doing Morning Juice again.
1: Who are you working with tonight?
20: Birmingham. Jeremy Birmingham. Yes. And I listened to your guys' stories on the way in. I really thought, because you guys fooled me before in April Fool's. You and Bone did one time.
1: Didn't pick up on that, did you?
20: No. On that one, no. I texted Fish. And I said, hey, Fish, I think this is yesterday's show. I remember hearing this stuff yesterday.
1: Got a live one.
20: Yeah.
2: But you know what, though? I appreciate your dedication.
20: That's what it is.
2: Because you wanted to alert the boss.
20: I did. I've got a great radio joke for you.
1: Uh-oh.
20: You want to hear it or not?
2: Sure.
20: You won't get it, really, unless you're on YouTube right now, probably. Because it's more of a visual thing, which is great for radio. Do you know, but this, for your show, this is perfect. Do you know how you can tell when someone's had, we'll say, oral relations with a chicken?
2: Oral relations.
20: With a chicken.
1: With a chicken.
2: With a chicken.
20: Yes.
2: How's that? Yeah, that's a great joke for the radio.
20: I thought so, too.
2: You know what we need?
20: I coughed out feathers.
2: We need more just visual jokes like that.
20: I thought about that on the way. I thought it'd be great
2: it's
20: for radio.
2: It's really good.
20: I thought it was good.
1: Uh-huh. I wasn't even looking at him when he coughed.
20: Right.
1: And I didn't even see the feathers.
20: But Columbus did. Wait, Columbus did.
2: Uh-huh. No, I don't think he even had the camera on you.
20: He had to. I was talking.
2: Doesn't matter. He's got to move. He's got to move the camera on you.
20: He can do it again.
2: Don't do it again.
20: Okay.
1: Too hot.
2: Too hot with Teddy. Teddy, are you familiar with Too Hot?
20: I'm not familiar with Too Hot. I stopped listening to the show. I started doing digital.
2: Yeah. So Too Hot, Teddy plays audio from other shows here on the radio station.
20: You never do our show, do you?
2: No, we don't. We pretend like it doesn't exist.
20: I knew you didn't. You don't like. I've got some really hot. I got some thick bits out there that are really hot.
1: You just said that you stopped listening to this show when you went digital. Why would we play yours?
20: If you'll play mine, I'll start listening.
1: You show me yours. Uh-huh. I'll show you mine.
20: Yeah, that's right. Exactly. Just like at the mall. Yes.
1: Just I'll do like the same at Spencer thing. Gifts.
20: Right.
1: Too hot.
2: Teddy, please save me from this man.
3: Whatever. Right, I actually have a fun piece of audio here. It's from the Dan Patrick Show. Not on any of our stations, but
20: perfect.
3: He was talking to Charles Barkley, and you guys had played audio.
1: Cardi B's.
3: Early, yeah.
1: More like some Cardi D's.
3: So Dan was asking about that, and here's their discussion.
21: You called Cardi B Cardi D's?
22: It looked like D's to me.
21: Does anybody say anything to you? When's the last time management or somebody said, Chuck, can't say that?
22: Dan, you know, I'm hoping they fire me. You know, I got 6 or 7 years left on my contract that they know I got no chance of doing. I would love for them to fire me and have to pay me for the next 6 or 7 years. So, you know, I was talking to my agent. I was like, what can I do to get fired where they have to pay me for the whole 6, 7 years?
21: Yeah.
22: And I says, yeah, I would love to get fired. I'm not going to lie. Yeah, but because like I say, there's zero chance I'm going to be working the next 6-7 years. Zero. So I know if they fire me, they would have to pay me all those years. And I heard through the grapevine that I make great money. So thank goodness for that. But yeah, they, come on, man. People can't take a joke. They can kiss my ass and my whole ass, not just one cheek, the whole ass.
0: Chuck, I love you, buddy.
3: I try
0: and do that every day, too. I try and get fired.
1: I might have more respect for Charles Barkley in this business than anybody else because he truly will just go out there and be himself and have fun with the guys that are on his show. And if you don't like it, he really does not care because look where he is. And I appreciate that out of someone that's already worked that long and has that much money. You're going to fire me? Be my guest, you know? Make my day. And I even saw like people can't even understand his own personality in that interview. And I saw articles made saying, Charles Barkley says that he wants to be fired. Report. Charles Barkley says he wants to be fired from his job. No, you idiots. He's doing an interview with Dan Patrick over his ability to go and make a comment like that. They told them when they took on that show, don't change anything. Say the things that you were always going to say. We here at ESPN are fine with it now. Pat McAfee's jumping aboard. They're going to give him 60 to 65 mil.
0: If Charles Barkley retires or gets fired, where do you think he? Where do you think?
3: Yeah,
22: Galveston. Yeah. That dirty ass water. They're not even going. We're not even going to send him to Cancun. We're going to send him to Galveston with that dirty ass water be washed up on the shore. You people think they're in the beach. Y'all okay? Y'all gonna send y'all to Cancun. Y'all drive y'all quit. Drive your ass down to Galveston. Come on, man.
4: So they're not taking a little.
22: Come on, they didn't even try, man. No, we're not getting them no plane ticket to the beach. We send their ass to Galveston, Texas, right where that dirty water washed up on the beach. They can't even get in the water.
0: I mean, it's not as good as coughing up feathers.
21: Right, that's a joke.
0: Galveston.
21: Yeah. Hey, did you think Barkley would ever be this good immediate? When he first came to the NBA, he was throwing people through windows and spitting on kids. Well, he's one of those.
0: Yeah, but nobody knows that anymore.
21: I know, but I'm saying like when that was first going on, like I thought there's no way Barkley be in media and be this lovable and this endearing.
1: I think it would be fun if he took another kid and threw him through a plate glass.
0: I ain't a role model.
1: It'd be a nice, it'd be a good fit.
21: That's a very good Barkley.
0: I'm going to send you to Galveston.
21: That's your Barkley?
0: That's my
1: Galveston.
0: Barkley.
1: Okay.
0: Galveston.
1: Dirty ass water.
0: Tito, what's coming up on the Buckeye show tonight?
21: We've got Stuart Mandel coming on the show, college football writer for The Athletic. Talk about his, he does a mailbag every week. You know,
0: M-A-L-E.
1: Took it right out of my mouth.
21: I forgot this show, what it was like. Yes, that's what he does. We're talking about the playoff, the 2014 playoff, what's going on with that, and if that's even going to happen anytime soon. And we have a lot of Buckeye talk, College Football Pulse. You know, Rhyme Time is man in the controls over there. Always Rhymer, fun to work with him.
1: You know about about Tito? You know how he is?
0: Mm-hmm. Rhymer didn't know about anything.
21: Oh, no, Rhymer knows me.
0: He doesn't know anything.
21: I don't believe that's true. He's got the internet. He Googled me.
1: No one's Googled
0: I
1: you.
0: I asked Rhymer if he could name me one Clint Eastwood movie.
21: Oh.
0: And he said, And I even helped him. I said, Dirty.
21: Right.
0: And he said, Dancing. Yes, yeah. Dirty
21: he was
0: Dancing.
21: So good in that movie.
0: Yes.
21: It's amazing the range that guy's got.
1: Uh-huh. Jump to me, you crazy broad.
21: He's 55 years older than her in that movie, but still they made
0: you
21: it
0: wanna
21: work.
0: Dance wanna with it? Me.
21: Back page, hit it.
5: The Back Page.
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1: Guess who gonna be at the 2026 Nathan's Hot Dog Eating Contest officially now, after he had his little
0: Joey Chestnut,
1: his little contract thing, he had his little misdemeanor battery after he slapped a fan in the face at a bar in April. He said, "Get out of my face! I'm slapping you, Joey Chestnut."
0: I
1: jaws.
0: Tell you, you know, back in the
1: looking
0: day,
1: looking for win number 18.
0: Your professional leaders were people that you could look up to, that your kids could model themselves after.
1: Yeah.
0: You had the poster up on your wall; they were good and clean. Now you got someone who's on probation,
1: mm-hmm. Just dirty.
0: Yeah, boy, what are you doing?
2: It's an all-American holiday.
1: We need to get Kobayashi back in the game.
20: He's not American.
1: That's all right. He can be good and clean, though.
20: Happy July 4th. Here's Kobayashi.
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6: There's a 10-minute slowdown on northbound 270 between 670 and 161 on the East Outer Belt, and a 5-minute delay on westbound 670 from Leonard Avenue to Neal Avenue. 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
11: Good evening, I'm Jacob Reimer. The Stanley Cup Final resumes tonight with Game 5 between the Hurricanes and the Golden Knights. The series is tied at 2 games apiece. Carolina is expected to stick with goaltender Brandon Bussey in net tonight. Faceoff is at 8 o'clock. In baseball, both the Reds and Guardians have the night off. Cincinnati returns home tomorrow for a series with the Diamondbacks, while Cleveland will also be at home tomorrow, hosting the Tigers. Detroit announced today that Tarek Skubal will return from injury on Saturday in Cleveland. Skubal has been out since April 29th after having loose bodies removed from his elbow. And the World Cup got underway today. Mexico earned the first win in the tournament, beating South Africa 2-0 earlier today. The United States will get their World Cup started tomorrow, where they will take on Paraguay in Los Angeles. 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
12: 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Devin Smith got it at the 5 and into the end zone. Touchdown.
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20: It is indeed the Buckeye Show. 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Although, does anybody have a radio dial anymore? Berm, to my right. Jerry Birmingham. Berm, do you have a radio dial?
1: No.
20: Do any of your vehicles, when was the last time you think you had a radio dial in your car?
1: I don't know that I've ever had an actual radio dial in my car. I'm a little bit, I don't know exactly how old you are, but I think I'm a touch younger, and I think all my vehicles were equipped with some sort of like buttons that just made it go down. And now in general, though, I'm thinking that all sort of hand cranking gestures in the car have basically been eliminated.
20: Yeah, not all of them. You've been driving lately? Just kidding. That's for the last show we'd make a comment like that hand cranking at the drive-in. But I don't know why.
1: That's a common man in Timmy's
20: show. Look at Reimer and ask him, because I know for a fact he doesn't. He never had a CD player in a car. None of that.
15: Yes, I did.
20: Whatever.
15: It was a truck. It was, and it's now, it was my dad's. Then I got it, and now it's back to him. But when I first got my license, that's what it was.
20: Is your dad going to be in the chat today? That's the question.
15: I think there's a good chance.
20: That's fantastic. Have you ever been in the chat with Reimer's dad?
1: I bet it's full of North Carolina Tar Heels discussion.
20: it really is. He nurtures Reimer. Every time I've done a Saturday show with Reimer, he is his dad has come in and said thank you for taking care of my son and these kinds of things. Like, I actually take care of him. I'm secretly and privately hoping he fails miserably because he's a younger, better version of me.
1: That's the worst.
20: With more talent.
1: I'm so sick of these young kids with all the talent and all the opportunities.
20: Yes.
1: It's like, get over yourself, Reimer.
15: I don't know what else you want me to do, guys. I'm sorry.
1: Nothing.
20: Every time I work with him, I text Fish afterwards and say, man, I don't think this Reimer guy's going to work out.
1: He's too good at what he does.
20: No, I make up stories.
1: He's enjoying himself. You can see it on his face. He actually likes his job.
15: Yeah, this is a lot of fun.
20: I say things like, I like Reimer. It's just weird that he takes naps during breaks. I say things like that.
15: Now, come on.
20: That's what I said. That's what I put out there. I don't mind. I mean, it's just because I've got to look off myself. But anyway.
15: I don't believe in naps. They're dumb.
20: Okay. I love going to when I get on the screen here.
1: That's a take.
20: That's a hot take.
15: I don't do naps. I don't like them.
20: Wait a few years, my friend. You just wait a few years right now.
15: I should be right now with an almost 9-month-old daughter.
20: Yeah, there aren't things better when you get a little bit older than naps. And it goes from the no more hand cranking stuff to taking a nap. I'm on double secret probation as we speak right now. Big show lineup for you today. Stuart Mandel's going to join us. He probably doesn't know what we're talking about now. He's a very esteemed professional writer, reporter for The Athletic. If he's listening, he might not join us now. That'll be at 6:30 though. We'll do that. All the normal stuff we do, Coswell Pulse, hashtag Buckeyes, all those things will come into play. As I told Berm before the show started there, Rhyme, that I'm just going to say, hey, how about the Buckeyes? And then just not talk for 2 hours in all likelihood. It's probably the best thing for me to do. Today's, go ahead. What are you going to say?
1: You're a professional. You sound great.
20: Professional. I get paid, yes. Does that make me professional?
1: I think it does. I think that's the actual very definition of it.
20: There's your poll question right there. If you get paid at this, does that make you a professional? Or you can be a professional but not be professional. How about that, Ryan, right?
15: That's like asking Tyvus if he's a media member when he definitely is. That.
20: Right. No, tell you right now, I don't know, Tyvus, I think he's had a few too many meals. He's going to try to run that 40 coming up here at the Fan 5K, right?
15: Yeah.
20: And I've told him, I think he's over 5 seconds.
15: Oh,
20: he's okay. Very insulted by that.
15: Okay. I can definitely see why he'd be insulted.
1: I think a healthy Tyvus Powell still is under five, but I do worry that there's a potential for a pulled or torn hamstring. That is a much bigger issue than the actual seconds.
20: I think halfway through, if he feels like 5 seconds is going to be the case, I think he will pull up lame.
1: Yeah, the old injured ego, yes. injury that we've come to know in sports.
20: At that point, I think we go like Barbaro style and just go out there and put him down on the track.
1: Wow.
20: I just think, look, my wife makes me wear a DNR bracelet everywhere I go, just in case if Tito falls down.
1: That's smart.
20: Turns an ankle, just let him go. Let it go. It's over. But I also want to make sure, here's the thing with Tyvus's thing, is I want to make sure it is 40 yards.
1: Not 38 and a half.
20: Right. Who was the Orlovsky's the one, right, who went to UConn, and when he was being recruited, I think it was, by UConn, they had him out at the high school, and at his high school, and had him run the 40. The coach did at the time. I can't remember what the coach's name was now. Randy Edsel, I think it was. And Orlovsky had it measured out to like 37 or 36 yards.
1: Well, I was over at Ohio State today for their one-day recruiting camp. I was there all afternoon and watching a lot of the youngsters run the 40s.
20: Right.
1: They had a starter's on one side of it. Right. So you have Mark Pantone and a bunch of other guys checking the line, making sure. But on their way back, there was nobody. And you could definitely tell that a couple of the kids had noticed that there was nobody monitoring the actual starting line. And hands started to creep. Feet started to creep. All of a sudden, you go from 40 to 38.
20: There was a...
1: Sneaky.
20: A friend of mine years ago, and I've told the story on the radio before. I don't know if I told it on this show. But on every show. I've probably told it on every show. But anyway, he one time was in the Dayton Daily News offices. He covered sports for them. One of the sports writers for them. And Sebastian Janikowski missed a field goal from 35 yards out that cost him a game in fantasy football. And he in the spouts off said, anybody can make a 35-yard field goal. This guy was about T-bone size.
1: Okay.
20: So,
1: So the odds were not good.
20: As they once said about Chris Farley, not exactly wind chime is what he was. Anyway, and so he's going to make a 35-yard field goal. Somebody in the newsroom bets him $100. He won't do it. He said, yeah, I can do it. I said, no. The guy said, no, you can't do it. They set it up. And they talked about so much around the office, but the day came to do it. There were like 30 people out here watching him do this. And about 2 weeks prior to it, he says to me, much like you would to, like when you ask somebody your best man or something, it's like, hey, Tito, I want you to be my holder.
1: Oh.
20: I was like, oh, that's a big deal.
1: A lot of trust.
20: Yeah, I thought so too. It's a huge deal. He asked me to be his holder. I was like, yeah, sure, I'll do it. And we embraced. It wasn't creepy or anything like that, but we embraced. We didn't go to the drive-in, but we did embrace. And then... the day comes and we're out here at this field and it's a football field, but it's not really marked that well. And so the deal was he could kick as many practice attempts as he wanted to.
1: Sure.
20: But at one point he had to say, this next one is it. He gets one shot at it. One shot. So he goes out there, takes about 25 kicks. Nothing even sniffs it. Nothing. It's all well short. Every time he kicks it, I move up a little bit closer. And so... finally, it's at about 35 yards at this point now. No one notices I'm doing it. And he makes one. He says, okay, next one counts. All right. He drills it through and runs around, well, as much as he could run at the time. Again, I say he was like, you know, looks like bone. But he'd run around, arms in the air, and saying, this is the greatest day of my life. In the crowd was only to propose to just 2 weeks prior, who had said yes. And he's saying, this is the greatest day of my life. He won $100 on this thing and did it. And
1: by making one out of 27 kicks.
20: Right. He made the one that counted. And
15: getting a few inches or yards closer every time.
20: He got so mad at me like 5 years later when I told him what I'd done. I let him think for a long time. He really made the field goal.
1: What's weird about kicking a football, how hard the ball is.
20: Like,
1: those are rocks.
20: Yeah.
1: And I think as a younger person, you're like, kicking a football feels nice and easy on your feet, but like that's toe breaking stuff.
20: Right.
15: And you have to have the right amount of like just touch on it. Like that, like, I don't know, like the kind of the right sweeping motion, I guess.
20: Yeah.
15: To make those kind of kicks.
20: Today's fan poll spot, by the way, we're no longer friends. Today's fan, not us. We're friends. You know, we're the three best friends in the whole wide world.
1: The ball.
20: Yes, since I did that for him. I was the best man at his wedding, too.
1: That embrace.
20: And I lost the ring as the best man.
1: Wow.
20: Found it right before the ceremony.
15: I don't know that I'm completely shocked by that.
20: It's a huge field we're walking in, like, to do pictures at night. It's like a winter wedding, like fall. Late fall was. And, you know, we're walking around, put your hands in your pockets, and all the groomsmen and all stuff, you know, do all this stuff, whatever. And then we get in there, it's about 10 minutes till ceremony time. And you say, you got the ring? I look down, it's not on my finger anymore. I was holding it like, we had to go out in, like with flashlights into this huge field.
15: My goodness.
20: Found it right before the wedding started. But yes, it had fallen off when I was out there doing that. So note to self, not that anyone out there has me on their radar right now for best man at a wedding, don't ask me.
1: But if you need him.
20: Yes, I find the ring, right? I found it. Today's fan poll sponsored by JT's Pizza and Pub. The fan poll, how much of the FIFA World Cup will you be watching? Four choices here. None of it. All the USA matches, most of the games, won't miss a match. Let's start with you, Reimer. What's your answer on that one?
15: I guess I'll probably watch most of it just because like for update purposes here too, like doing Sports Center updates, like just to like what the United States has doing, like I had in the top of the hour, like, oh, Mexico won because it started today and listen when the United States plays. So like tomorrow, like when the United States does play, like I'll be teasing that because it's a 9 o'clock kick. So yeah, I'll be a little bit tapped in, I guess, for my job purposes.
20: Okay.
1: Burp? Zero. Zero.
20: You watch zero of it.
1: I will not watch a single moment of it. I don't. I've had many contentious conversations about football, European football.
15: Football.
1: And I believe that a sport that a dog can play is not one that I need to spend my time watching.
20: I don't know if I go to quite that extreme.
1: I think a dog understands. A dog can understand the basic tenet of soccer, which is you see a net and you push the ball into it. A dog can do that. They can be trained to do that.
15: I'd like to see Peter do that. Peter Herbstreit do that.
1: Give me $100.
15: Next game day.
1: Give me $100 and I could get a dog to do it one time out of 25.
20: Okay. You watch none of it. I will probably watch.
1: I will. Let me say this. If the United States finds its way into like a game that
20: a big game, a semi, a quarter, yes,
1: I will watch it just as I did in 1998, watching Brandi Chastain and the, I will support the United States and the cause at that point, but I will not watch a quarterfinal in the
15: pool play. Game,
1: no, thank you. That it just, I could not find something I care less about.
20: Did I hear him wrong, Jeremy? Did he say Brandi Chastain?
1: Brandy.
20: I thought you said Brady. Okay.
1: Brandy, she's a fine girl.
15: I don't know.
20: Brandy with an I. Yes, she's a fine girl. What a good wife she would be. Such a fine wife. Oh, God, this is going to be great. We are so close in our music right now. We're not going to hug, though. Coming up next, Bill Bennett with Sporting News ranked the top 25 coaches in college football. We'll pick it apart next. Buckeye Show, 97.1 The Fan.
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21: from the Logan AC and Heat Services Weather Center.
22: Mostly cloudy skies in the forecast here for tonight with a chance for a few showers and thunderstorms. It will be rather warm with lows into the lower 70s here for tonight, also keeping that humidity around. As we head into Friday, we're tracking a chance in the morning for a few showers, otherwise sunshine for the afternoon with high temperatures into the 80s. And we're tracking more sunshine and highs in the 80s here on Saturday, but looking ahead to some rain showers and some cooler temperatures with highs in the lower 80s on Sunday and back to the 70s next week. And that's a look at your 10 weather impact forecast. I'm meteorologist Aaron White here on 97.1 The Fan.
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20: All right, Buckeye Show, Tito Berm. Rhyme time with you as well tonight until 8 o'clock. Berm, I noticed that you know they have a gathering going on out there.
1: Yeah, it's nice. A little welcoming party for our show.
20: I thought it was a little over the top also. But yeah, so they got some people that like wanted to hang out with Man and Timmy tonight. And Teddy's out there as well. But so some people that won that or were awarded that came in for this.
1: Should we just bring them in here?
20: Well, the thing that I saw, when I looked out through the side here and I saw this. I saw fish was here. And I thought maybe fish is just here because there's pizza and that's why he's here. I don't know if this is late for him or not. Reimers, you usually hear this late at night or is this news? Sporadically?
15: Yeah.
20: Okay. But then I said, Reimer, I think he's here because of the free pizza. And Reimer says, no, fish is here because I'm on the radio. Now, that could be one of two things, Berm. It could mean either he's here because he wants to hear me on the radio, here live in person, or because he's scared to death of things I will say. Reimer, when you said that, was that because he's scared to death or because he wants to be here when I'm on the radio?
15: I think because he's scared to death.
20: Okay.
1: I have a tendency at times to also have a little verbal diarrhea.
20: Yeah.
1: So it's probably just a combination, I think, of wanting to make sure that hand cranks don't take control.
20: We got to stop talking about hand cranks, and especially at the drive-in, because that right there, that's, again, for the previous show that we had on here. Sporting news, Bill Bender, who we love, he's friends on all the shows, ranked the top 25 college football coaches for the upcoming season. And I still can't fully endorse who he has at number one. Number one's Cignetti. Number two is Kirby Smart. Number three is Ryan Day. I have found, Berm, that I don't know what it will take for me to believe in Cignetti.
1: The guy wins. Google him. I mean,
20: I know.
1: It is past a point for me where you can really doubt his qualifications as a coach.
20: Okay.
1: Now, can he sustain? And there is a challenge to winning when you're supposed to, as opposed to winning when people are surprised by it.
20: Okay.
1: And so now that you have won a national championship, mm-hmm. you are on the top of all these lists. You're on the cover of EA Sports College Football 2027, the deluxe edition. Yeah. You have all of this expectation now. You can't really sneak up on anybody. You have a reputation to uphold.
20: Uh-huh.
1: I think that's a lot harder than getting to the top. I think if we went back to this list from a year ago, I think that James Franklin was in the top like five.
20: Ooh.
1: And then he was fired by October.
20: Right.
1: So I don't know that you can put too much stock into this stuff. I think that it's more offensive that in this list, for example, Dabo Swinney is at number 10.
20: Mm-hmm.
1: Mario Cristobal at 9. Mario Cristobal is widely regarded as an elite recruiter. Obviously a guy who does a great job getting offensive line play to be at a high level. But nobody has ever suggested that he is like an X's and O's guru or a guy that really understands how to coach a football team through a 60-minute game. I mean, he's notoriously been bad at it through his career. But they beat Ohio State in the playoffs last year, so he moves up the list. Lane Kiffin being on this list in the top 10. Kalen DeBoer, Dan Lanning, who have won nothing of consequence.
20: Right.
1: Marcus Freeman, who's won nothing of consequence and didn't make the playoffs with his team a year ago. I think that there are reasons that anybody could be up or down on this list. Even Ryan Day, obviously. Yeah. Ryan Day's national reputation is so puzzling to me at times. Like, I don't know if people think he sucks or if people think he's great. But I don't know about that nationally or locally either, because it depends on what day and who you talk to.
20: And what show you listen to.
1: So,
20: because we had certain shows on the station that weren't big fans of Ryan Day after they lost to Michigan before they ripped off the national championship run.
1: Kirby, I mean, Georgia is obviously an elite program and has been for years, but they haven't won anything in the last couple of years. They haven't looked an exceedingly, high level program.
20: Right.
1: Unless you're talking about the rate of speed in which they're players drive. Like, I mean, I don't know how you at what point do you take away from a guy when their program is a renegade program. I don't know. I mean, it's an interesting list that obviously starts conversation, but for me it's hard to not put Cignetti at number one, considering what he's done the last 3 years at James Madison in Indy.
20: I'll recycle my Georgia. Oh, go ahead.
15: I think if you polled at least 10 people on the top three coaches, it would be the three that are here with Cignetti, Kirby Smart, and Ryan Day. However you want to list it, because some people may have, like around here especially, may have Ryan Day a little bit higher, but I still feel like that's the clear-cut top three. But from the range of, I feel like Marcus Freeman's probably four out. Like, there's a tier, and he's just the tier below of those three, maybe two down or something like that. I think there's that much of a gap. But that list of from four to 10 or something like that, can be in any mix of however you want to rank it, depending on how you view those sets of coaches.
20: I'll recycle my Georgia joke I made on Morning Juice, where the team picture for Georgia, they take a picture from straight on, and then also make them all turn and take a picture from the side as well.
15: Gracious.
20: Which is okay. But with James Franklin, by the way, is number 8 last year on this list, and now he's number 20.
1: But he's one spot ahead of Matt Campbell,
20: right.
1: Who is coaching the program that James Franklin was fired from a year ago. So,
20: and I know my take on Cignetti is wildly unpopular.
15: I'm surprised Lincoln Riley's not higher.
20: He's sure you're right. Exactly. Yes. Yes.
15: With all the hype that they get in going to each season. Hey,
20: a banner. They're hanging a recruiting banner again this year, I think.
15: Did you hear that he's hiring a director of AI?
20: Is he really?
15: Yes.
20: Is it an AI he's hiring? Yeah, or is it an actual person?
15: No, like an actual person to use AI to model like different schemes and play styles and stuff like that.
1: To help them get an advantage, right?
15: Yes.
1: But I mean, you look at this list, Steve Sarkisian at number 7, he's 48-20 in his career at Texas, which is, that feels like pretty underachieving to me when you have the talent that Texas does.
15: And what Texas, like their expectations should be.
20: Yeah, you're right. And the resources you have there. And so I am 100% biased. Yes, I think Ryan Day is the best coach of college football. I think he's also not just the best coach, but like just the best leader of a program in college football. In college sports altogether, I would say. I'd go out that far and say that. If you look at the culture they have here, the how much they lose every year in talent, how they don't almost never, they almost never swing and miss the portal.
1: Yeah.
20: You know, and we've seen with the basketball teams, they've had their struggles with the portal with Deebs, but you know, but you don't see that with Ohio State that often, where it's like a guy comes in, it's happened a couple of times, but a guy comes in getting a lot of money and a lot of hype and doesn't perform and flames out. It doesn't happen that often with Ryan Day and this Ohio State program. And look at all the changes they've had in the coaching staff.
1: Well, I mean, I was, again, over at the Woody Hayes Athletic Center earlier today, spent a lot of time talking to Eric Weddle, whose son, Gage, is a 2028, the safety prospect, one of the best in the country. Talking to Eric, talking to Adam Vinatieri, because his son is a safety prospect who was there camping today. Talking to Michael Robinson from Penn State, who's former NFL running back, whose son was there working out today. I asked them all, like, why is this place drawing all of you guys in? It's like, just look around. Like, it is a professional outfit. It is a professional football program. And it's not a surprise that Ohio State is always on this list. It's more frustrating to me that you look at this list and you see Ryan Day's record of 82-12. And you notice that even a year ago, after winning the national championship in the way that the Buckeyes did in 2024, mm-hmm. he was still number 2 on this list behind Kirby Smart.
20: Right.
1: So Kurt Cignetti gets the bump and is put into the pole position because he won a national championship at Indiana, which is, I understand that there's 4 coaches in college football that are active that have won a national championship, yeah. and they're the top 3 guys on this list. And then Dabo Swinney at number 10, right?
20: So, right.
1: I just think that Ryan Day is constantly being, again, it's an old joke, like Ohio State coaches can't win National Coach of the Year because they always have too much talent, right? Julian saying it can't be a tier 1 quarterback because he has Jeremiah Smith on his team. Like the other quarterbacks in tier 1 don't have good receivers or good offensive line play. Like it's just the way Ohio State makes people feel. They just make them so angry because they're always so consistently good.
20: It's just so nice that now Alabama's become our AAA program, and now we can just, when guys play well for Alabama, they can come up to Ohio State, get promoted to the majors, and play for a big-time program. Coming up next, somebody else who's already been promoted to the majors, Stuart Mandel, senior columnist for The Athletic, will join us, talk college football with him. That's next. This is The Buckeye Show on 97.1 The Fan.
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20: 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We are now joined on the Bryant Heating and Cooling Systems Fan Guest Hotline. He is the editor-in-chief of the Athletics College Football Coverage, senior columnist, Stuart Mandel. And Stuart, part of my must read every week, I always read your mailbag. It's one of the, like, the staples of my life. The Athletic's the best place you can go and get all the great coverage. Yeah, you used to get the sports pages, now get on the Athletic's where you can do it. Stuart, I appreciate you taking the time to talk to us. And the first question I want to ask you is about Brendan Sorsby. And is he going to play college football this year and improve his stock, or do you think it's going to be a very difficult for him to improve his stock this year because of the baggage that comes with him?
11: Gosh, it's so hard to forecast anything with Brendan Sorsby right now. As of this moment, it sure looks like there's nothing stopping him from playing, but we don't know. There's an appeal. There's whatever the Big 12 might be plotting. I do worry that if he does play, that it has an opportunity to backfire. It's just going to be, I mean, talk about being a pariah, right? And rightly or wrongly, his name is now associated with something that pretty much the whole college football world is angry about. And then who knows with the NFL? They put all the details of his gambling history in their lawsuit to be transparent about it. And that means that all the NFL teams have seen it. And are they willing to take a chance on somebody who has had a pretty brutal problem, and that has also gotten players in the NFL similar things, gotten them suspended for a year or more?
1: When you look at this sort of circumstance, how rare is it, in your opinion, that the entire college sports world is in alignment on one item that everyone agrees this should not have gone the way it did, and yet it did? I mean, it's such a unusual turn of events for everyone to agree on something.
11: The only close thing I can think of is Connor Salyans. I think you would have been hard pressed to find anybody that wasn't a Michigan fan who was excusing that away. But I also think people surely recognize, maybe not Ohio State, but everybody else recognizes how much more serious this is than stealing signs, mostly because of the message it sends around the country to future athletes, maybe current athletes who aren't studying our legal system and know the difference between a state judge and a federal judge and think, oh, well, this is legal now. I can bet on my own team, and if I get caught, I'll barely be punished.
20: Stuart Mandel joins us here on the Buckeye Show. He is the a senior writer there for The Athletic, covers college football. And, it's interesting how college football has become a year-round sport again, much like the NFL, as far as all the news. When you have the transfer portal going on, then you have your spring games, and we've had the Sorsby stuff, and we also have the playoff to talk about, because that's been a very big topic throughout this offseason, is what should the playoff be? Should it stay at, should it be 12, should it be 16, should it be 24? And I'm sure you get a bunch of different feedback from the people that read your column, read your mailbag, and respond to that. Do you get a sense of what you think fans want?
11: I can tell you that, it's not as united as certainly the opinions on Sorsby, But every time anybody runs a poll on Twitter or on The Athletic or wherever about the 2014 playoff, the support for 2014 ranges between 9 and 15%. And what's interesting to me is that even fans of teams that would seemingly benefit from it don't want it. Good example, Michigan. Our Michigan writer, Austin Meek, did a survey, I don't know, maybe a few weeks ago now. It wasn't specific to this. It was like all of our writers that cover team do these off-season fun check-ins with the fan base. How you feeling about the coach? How you feeling about this? How you feeling about that? And so he asked, like, preferred playoff format. And if you look at that list that came out of, like, who would have made the most playoff appearances if there had been a 2014 playoff all these years, like, Michigan was one of the higher ones. They would have

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1: It's just in a constant state of panic, and they're from crisis to crisis, and they see the numbers that are going, you know, the amount of money they're spending on their rosters now just keeps going up and up. How do we make more? How are we going to afford this? How do we make more money? And also, now that there's a 12-team playoff, coaches are getting fired for missing the playoff. Well, gosh, I don't want to be fired. What if we just double the size of the playoff and I can take my 8-4 and my 9-3 teams to the playoff? I think it's all misguided. I don't think fans are going to, who would have wanted to run their coach out, are going to suddenly be happy with him because they got the number 21 seed in the playoff. But beyond that, there's just nobody looking out for the betterment of the sport. Everybody's looking at it through the prism of how does this help or hurt me?
2: Stuart Mandel joins us here, editor-in-chief of the college football site with The Athletic. And again, check out his mailbag every weekend. Lots of other stuff, too. I'm saying the mailbag, though, is something that I always make sure I check out because there's so much great info in that. As you get letters from fans, and I'm sure when people write in, the readers write in, and you're biased against this team, you're biased against my team, why do you always have to say negative things say about my team? Can you definitively say which college football fans are the most annoying to you?
1: No. Okay. I will not say that on the radio. And frankly, it's not a permanent thing. Generally speaking, whoever is the center of that year or that month's scandal and doesn't like that the media is saying bad things about them rises up and becomes the most, you know, the biggest pest of a fan base at that moment.
3: When you talk about fan bases that can be pests, obviously Ohio State, we know what the Ohio State fan base is about and how Ohio State moves the needle nationally. We're looking at it locally here as a season that like really kind of feels completely unknown at this point, more so maybe than ever before, with 51 new players, all the key parts that we're missing from this spring football practice schedule for Ohio State. What is the national perception of this program right now heading into the 2026 season?
1: Well, first of all, Ohio State has been so consistently good for so long that I don't know that many people, you just kind of, are they going to lose one game this year or two? Are they going to go undefeated? Like, there's not a wide range of options. I think Indiana has really thrown everything for a loop because Ohio State has been the, yes, Michigan had their run, but for the last, I don't know, 20 something years, Ohio State has been the king of the Big Ten in most people's minds. And Indiana comes along and just totally upsets the apple cart. And so I think what that means is people looking at the Big Ten this year will be like, I could see Indiana winning it. I could see Ohio State winning it. I could see Oregon winning it. Maybe Michigan under Kyle Whittingham's first year is going to rise up. It feels a little more wide open than usual, even though the safest bet almost every year is usually going to be Ohio State.
2: You know, Stu, it feels to me like it's kind of the run that Florida State had there for a long time under Bobby Bowden, when like every year you could pencil in for being a top five team when the polls are done at the end of the season and always only lost like one or two games and always competed or at least was in the conversation for a national championship. And so it feels like Florida State, Alabama with Saban, there's many other ones like this in our lifetime.
1: That's correct. I mean, I got a lot of flack actually last year. We did a series on the first 25 years of the 2000s. And one of my assignments was ranking the programs. And I said Ohio State was the number one program because they've been that good for the entire century, whereas Alabama had a rough first 6 or 7 years until saving us. Everybody said I was nuts. They won 6 national championships. How can you not rank Alabama number one? And that's fair. But yeah, the level of consistency of winning 10, 11, 12, 13 or more games is unlike anybody else out there. Pretty much every blue blood has had a down year or down several years at some point, except for them.
2: Stuart, appreciate the time. Thank you so much. I know you're from Cincinnati originally, but are you a Reds fan still, even though you're out on the left coast now?
1: Can't say I am. The one Cincinnati team I still like to see do well is the Bengals. So that was silly of me to get on the bandwagon there for a couple of years. But I everybody says they might be good this year, so we'll see.
2: All right. Appreciate that. Thanks so much for time, buddy. We appreciate it. We'll talk again soon.

0: All right, thank you.
1: That was Stuart Mandel there. I'm telling you, the mailbag is the best. It's and he does a lot of great things for them, though. But he's certainly one of the guys who you should be reading. The Athletic, I've said all along that it is the best value in sports. One of the best values in sports, as far as they have a great pool of reporters there at the Athletic. Aaron Portsline, one of my favorites as well. So, all right, coming up next, we talked a lot about coaches. Now let's talk about the college football coaches that have the most to lose in 2026. We will do that next. Buckeye Show.
2: 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It's real. 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
13: 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This is the Buckeye Show.
1: Ryan, are you doing okay so far? I've missed a thing, have I?
0: No, you've been good.
1: All right. I will tell you that... Sorry about that.
19: Have I been good?
1: Yeah, Berm, you have.
19: Thanks.
1: It's not just... I'm just making sure I didn't miss a read or something.
19: I just wanted to make sure. Can you tell your dad I said hi?
1: I will. Your dad's not in the chat yet. What's going on with this, Ryan? Anyway.
0: You know what? It's Thursday.
1: Golfing?
0: It's trivia night.
1: Oh.
0: So I think he might already be there.
1: Is it general trivia or sports trivia?
0: It's all themed.
1: Okay,
0: like themed. Each week.
19: Where does he do trivia at?
0: It's at a small, I don't know if small is right. It's at a bar and pub in downtown Circleville called Gantz.
19: Oh.
0: Yeah.
1: Go to Gantz, find Mr. Reimer, Papa Reimer, and tell him we said hi. Whoever's listening in that Circleville area, go do that. And then also tell him that, his son owes me money, and we'll see if
0: I do.
1: Well, no, I'm just going to say it, though. I see a lot of stuff on the radio. It's not true.
0: I was going to say, Jen's been getting on me out there to stop making bets. So I'm like, did I make a bet with you?
1: Right, yeah.
0: Like, I don't know.
1: No, you didn't make it. Well, then, yeah, I guess you did. Then actually, now you bring it up, I do remember that one now. I had man and bone convinced I used to be a professional tap dancer. I did competitive tap dancing when I was in middle school, elementary school, I told them, and I think they still believe it to this day. But I tell them I'm not going to dance. I'm not going to show them because I'm not just some pony now. You can go out there and show pony. I'm not going to say, oh, you make me a bike clown. I just went to text Stuart Mandel and tell him thank you for coming on the show. And I'm texting him directly, and I actually put, thanks for coming on the show, at Stuart. I actually typed it at.
0: That's nice.
1: Yes.
0: That's a guy for your age to do. Yeah.
1: That shows my age. All right. Coaches that need... coaches that have the most to lose this season, Jeremy. And this list was on CBS. Number one on the list, a guy we've talked about already, Lincoln Riley. Is there a coach Nash with more at stake from a premium perspective than Riley, given USC's number one signing class, the return of their quarterback, a schedule that includes several quality matchups, the widow for CFP validation is now for the Trojans. They went 9-4 last year. Do you believe in Lincoln Riley and USC to be a playoff team this year?
19: No, I don't. But I can see how they may be.
0: But they have the number one recruiting class.
19: They did. Well, the thing about recruiting classes is that, generally speaking, they're not playing as freshmen. So
0: this is true.
19: When you go out and you sign 35-plus freshmen, you're building for the future. Now, obviously, you put a lot of money into a handful of guys that you expect to play early, guys like Luke Waifel, guys like Albert Hill from Akron. But if you're counting on freshmen to win this Big Ten that you're facing this year, I would recommend a different approach. Like playing defense, for example, would be a good thing for the Trojans to do.
0: That's not something that Lincoln Riley's teams are known to do, I don't think.
19: Correct.
1: Yes, that would be fair. Todd Fowler checked in on the chat, by the way.
0: Oh, so, he did.
1: Yes. Tito, please try to talk some basketball sometime for Jacob tonight, and don't let him play 82 and over 32-0 during the show. Todd Fowler, he's already doing it.
0: When Beamer brought it up, because I've seen it, but I hadn't tried it yet, and Beamer brought it up during the show one time, and then
1: that's it. Yeah,
0: I was just gone for the rest of the show.
1: Yep, I can see that.
0: Got an 82-0 during the show. It was pretty sweet.
1: That's huge.
0: Yeah.
1: Mike Norvell, Florida State, on the list as well, number two. Somebody who I would say he definitely needs.
19: They have to win. I mean, this has to be a year for Florida State to elevate. The ACC is, is it getting better? I don't know. I mean, you're Florida State, and you brought up Florida State in the last segment with Stuart. Like, the history of that place is not a spot that you generally feel like it's okay to win only seven games a year. At some point, Mike Norvell came in there. They tried to build a program through the transfer portal. Didn't really work. Had a good year in his first year, but they've just been absolutely abysmal since. I look at this list, and I think Mike Norvell is fine on it. I think he's a guy. Now, Brad Crawford, the writer of this, is explicit that this is not a hot seat list.
1: Right.
19: But if the guys at 1 and 2 don't win, they're going to be fired.
1: Right.
19: So, and Josh Heupel is not on this list, for example. Shane Beamer is at number 6, but I don't know how you have Lincoln I don't know how you have Lane Kiffin on the same list that you have Mike Norvell, right. Lincoln Riley, and Luke Fickle, who are all a year away from being fired.
1: Okay, out of those three you just mentioned then, okay, the three that we, the Norvell and Riley and Fickle, which one is most likely to not be coaching at their current school next year?
19: I would have to say Mike Norvell.
1: Think Norvell.
19: Yeah, because I just, number, it's not like, I mean, Fickle was given a contract extension last year in the middle of a year that they knew was going to be an absolute
1: right
19: crap show in Madison. They gave him an extension because he is a guy that you think, if you, you're Wisconsin, number one. So mm-hmm. what is your ceiling? Where are you going to go? How do you compete in the Big Ten right now, Wisconsin? You want a guy that you can just trust to be an adult, to handle the program, to steward it in a way that you know is going to be handled by the book. They're going to do the things the right way. Mike Norvell, Florida State expects to win, and they expect to win big. And if you go out there again this season and you have another embarrassment of a year, I just don't see how they could possibly retain him. They spend a lot of money on their football program.
0: I feel like that standard should still also be held for Wisconsin, just because, like, I remember
19: even when they were good, they weren't good.
0: Yeah,
19: they weren't winning national championships. Florida State was. Right. I mean, they were going to the Rose Bowl every 3 or 4 years. That's fine.
0: They'd have the big name running backs or something like that. Sure, that'd creep up into the Heisman conversation. But like, I still felt like. Like, they were in that category of, like, when I was growing up, like, with Ohio State, Wisconsin, Michigan, like, Michigan State, like, that group. Like, that's what it felt to me.
19: Were they?
0: I don't know. I was just a young boy. I'm sorry.
19: When you say growing up, I mean,
0: Jim Tressel. But to middle school to high school.
19: Yeah, Barry Alvarez was a good coach. They had some good players. But, they weren't winning national championships. They weren't competing for the Rose Bowl every single year.
0: Yeah.
19: I think the expectations at Wisconsin need to be realistic, similar to Nebraska. What Iowa has continued to maintain. They win 8-9 games a year. If you can do that at Wisconsin, great.
0: Yeah.
19: If you win 8 or 9 a year at Florida State, you need to be fired.
0: Yeah, Wisconsin's a basketball school now, I guess, maybe.
1: Of course. There we go. Okay. There, Todd Father, we got basketball talk in there. Thank you. You mentioned Iowa, though. In Iowa, say what you want to Iowa under Kirk Ferentz. And by the way, they've had two head coaches since, like, when? When was Hayden Fry the coach? Was he like, when did he start? Like, it was like late 70s, yeah, right?
19: It's been two coaches in the last 45 years,
1: at least, right? 45 years. So, yeah, it's kind of like the Izzo thing of Michigan State with Izzo and Judd Heathcote. Like, they've had two coaches in 1976 on the basketball side. There you go, Reimer and Overview.
0: How long was Fran at Iowa? It was a good amount.
1: Yeah, I think you're right on that one. He's forcing it.
19: We're not talking college basketball. Hayden Fry started in 1979.
1: Okay, so from 79 to now,
19: 1998.
1: Right.
19: So I'm 48 in October. I was born in 1978, so 79 would mean 47 years they've had two coaches.
1: You're trying to make me do math, and it's not going to work. And by the way, you already messed up my head earlier when you said Wisconsin, even whether they're good, they weren't good. I had to think about that one for a little bit, but you're right. I understand what you were saying. I understand exactly what you were saying.
19: But they weren't good. They weren't winning championships.
1: But what Iowa, though, has done is they've maintained their style.
19: Yeah.
1: You know what, they haven't, you saw others, like Wisconsin, Fickle came in, let's open it up.
19: I thought that was Luke's biggest mistake that he could have possibly made at Wisconsin, trying to bring in Phil Longo and go air raid. Like, you don't have those dudes. You're in Wisconsin. You're not getting those dudes. And then you went out and they brought in four different transfer quarterbacks, all of them who stunk. They let Graham Mertz basically get destroyed.
1: Yeah.
19: And then he went and was pretty good for a moment at Florida until he got hurt. I think Iowa is a perfect example of a team that just says, this is who we are,
1: uh-huh,
19: and it's who we're always going to be. We're in the Midwest. This is what we're doing.
1: Yeah.
19: And you're going to go out, you're going to win 8, 9, 10 games, and you're going to be tough as hell, and you're going to compete. And Wisconsin just needs to be that. I don't think that you're going to get a much better coach,
1: right,
19: than Luke Fickle at Wisconsin.
1: And me, I'm with you on that. Yeah. You know, if Fickle's a good coach, regardless, he's a good coach.
19: Yeah.
1: He didn't all of a sudden forget to coach. But the change there in their philosophy, though, it didn't work for Rich Rod at Michigan. It didn't work for Mike Riley at Nebraska. It hasn't worked for other coaches, too. When they come in and try to change everything, all of a sudden, it's not working for Fickle. You would think people would learn on this. It's okay to make adjustments, but it was like a full change.
19: Yeah.
1: At Wisconsin, what they did as far
19: in
1: as
19: year one.
1: Yes. Was like,
19: not like, let's slowly build into it. Oh, we found a diamond in the rough at quarterback. Now we build around him. It's like, let's just go get these Nick Evers from Baylor or where, like, I don't know. Florida State lost 7 games last year.
1: Right.
19: Like, I don't know how anybody
0: beat Alabama.
19: Well, hey, that is coach number five in Kalen DeBoer.
1: Yes, right.
19: I don't know how Mike Norvell has a job if they lose five or six games again this year.
1: Coming up next with the top of the hour, and we'll do a CFB Pulse. Reimer takes over. CFB, Reimer, what does CFB stand for?
0: That's college football.
1: Thank you. Just want to make sure we're clear on that going into the next segment. No basketball talk. That's next. Buckeye Show.
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0: Good evening, I'm Jacob Reimer. The Stanley Cup Final resumes tonight with Game 5 between the Hurricanes and the Golden Knights. The series is tied at 2 games apiece. Carolina is expected to stick with goaltender Brandon Bussey in the net. Face-off tonight is at 8 o'clock. In baseball, both the Reds and Guardians have the night off. Cincinnati returns home tomorrow for a series with the Diamondbacks, while Cleveland will also be at home tomorrow hosting the Tigers. The World Cup got underway today. Mexico earned the first win of the tournament, beating South Africa 2-0 earlier today. Team USA will get their World Cup started tomorrow, where they will take on Paraguay in Los Angeles. And in golf at the RBC Canadian Open, 5 golfers share the early lead. Brooks Koepka, Sam Burns, Sahith Theegala, Eric Cole, and Emiliano Grillo set the pace at 6 under par. 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
1: He's just showing off there. Reimer's reading some of those names for golf. I'm not even sure the guys are in the tournament. I think he just likes to say complicated names and just have roll off the tongue.
0: No, I don't.
1: I don't even know if those guys are real, if they're actually in the tournament. I have no idea, but whatever.
0: For the PGA Championship, I messed up what I now know is Hisatsune.
19: Okay. I know that the Reds have actually taken the last 5 weeks off.
1: That's fair. They have. God, it's been so bad.
0: Lost 5 of 6 on the road trip. And I unfortunately called last night on the Buckeye Show Tatis' walk-off homer.
1: You did?
0: It was during the break, and Matt Fontana was hosting last night, and I see Tatis is walking up. It's tied 4-4, and there's 2 outs and bottom of the ninth, and Tatis is walking around to the batter's box, and it pops up like who it is and his stats for the season and everything.
19: He had one home run.
0: Yeah, that's what I looked at, was one home run, and he hit that home run a few weeks ago, and it was the first in like a year or something like that. And I said to Matt and to the talk back, Tatis is going to walk it off right here. It's going to be over by the time we come back to break.
1: Yeah.
0: Screaming line drive right over the fence from Fernando Tatis Jr. And the Reds lost.
1: Don't take this the wrong way. You're kind of a jerk. All right. What do you got for us?
0: So I have some more news about the Brendan Sorsby saga. So it was mentioned earlier in the week when all this stuff was coming down that like some schools and maybe the Big Ten was pushing a memo to the conferences about like not scheduling Texas Tech at all for anything. Well, now it's come down. It's been reported by The Athletic's Ralph Russo that the Big Ten would not prohibit members from scheduling Texas Tech. Just one Big Ten team, which is Oregon, is currently scheduled to clash against Texas Tech in the future. That game is scheduled for 2033, but could obviously still be canceled at any time before then. But Nebraska has already implemented this policy within its own athletic department that they will not be scheduling Texas Tech games with any of their athletic teams for future seasons, which is interesting to me because I'm like, especially if we get an expanded playoff. Now, I know Nebraska is not going to make it, like, has a really good shot at making an expanded playoff right now.
19: If you expand to 65, they might.
0: Yes, but like that makes me think of college basketball and like how that,
19: you're
0: like,
19: sick.
0: That, like, they could easily get paired up in the NCAA tournament in a round of 32 game or something like that. Both basketball teams are supposed to be pretty good next year.
1: Yeah.
0: So, like, what happens if in that instance if they meet up? Does one have to forfeit or something like that, or are they still playing the game?
1: Well, if I were Texas Tech, I'd lean into this, and I would have Sorsby on the basketball team also. I'd say, you know what, you can play basketball. Schleicher played for Ohio State. Art Schleicher played basketball for Ohio State for a while. He came in and play after the football season was over. Who else did? Ricky Dudley, mm-hmm. also basketball and football at Ohio State. But, yeah, I guess my thing is, if you're going to do it, just, you don't have to announce it, just do it. Like, you don't go out and say, you know what, publicly, we are not going to schedule. Just have it.
19: Yeah, just say, don't schedule.
1: Just say, you know what, we're not going to do it. Just have an internal discussion about it.
0: Don't need to get it posted anything like that.
1: It's like the people who say, you know what, I'm taking a break from social media for a while. I'm leaving Facebook. Like,
19: posted to Facebook at 9:14 a.m.
1: Yes, it's like they do that. It's like, you know, just, I don't know. It seems...
19: how come my post about leaving Facebook only has 4 likes?
1: Right, exactly. I'm only here for this one time. I just want to say something real quick, then I'm off Facebook for the next week. I don't know, Berm. I just, look, I would like to think that other schools, especially ones that are near and dear to my heart, would not do this. Would not, and what I mean by that is would not like fight to get someone like Brendan Sorsby back eligible playing. Like, I would like to think that, but I don't know. I think most schools, if you've got a quarterback that you're paid that much money to, mm-hmm. and you're desperate to get to have a decent run of the playoffs, and you know how important it is, college football runs everything with your athletic program for most schools.
19: Well, now Cody Campbell runs everything for Texas Tech.
1: That's true also. Yeah, I said most schools because I won't rhyme or time to talk about UConn or Carolina or something. But anyway,
0: that's a fair point for UConn.
19: You're a big Jason Candle fan?
0: Yeah.
1: So I don't know. Do you think other, we know what Michigan has no standards. Would Ohio State do something like this or not?
19: See, that would actually be like the greatest litmus test for Ohio State football, because there are so many people, like Ohio State fans, who think Ohio State is just so stupid for playing by the rules all the time and not breaking all the recruiting stuff that everyone else is doing. Mm-hmm. But then nationally, the idea is that Ohio State's the cheatingest group of cheaters who's ever cheated. So I think I believe, knowing the people who operate and work inside of the Woody Hayes Athletic Center, that if Ohio State starting quarterback was in this position, Ohio State would not fight it.
1: I agree with you. And
19: Because Ohio State has a 5-star backup quarterback.
1: That helps out. That helps out, right?
19: Like, Texas Tech doesn't. So,
1: right.
19: I also think that we've entered into such a weird era of college sports where you know that any local judge is pretty much just going to be like, yeah, fine, go ahead.
1: Right.
19: So there is no recourse for going to bat for your guys.
1: Yeah.
19: Because you know you're going to win. Because the NCAA doesn't win anything anymore against any court anywhere. So I don't know. I agree. Like, I don't know why we need to announce that we're not going to schedule Texas right. Tech. Like, we don't need to announce that we're not going to schedule Fresno State.
1: Right.
19: Just who cares? Just yeah. Don't play them. If you do, good. But I don't think it should be a league-wide all-sports issue. I think it's a football issue, and I think it's Cody Campbell and the people in charge of trying to save college sports who are the ones actively trying to destroy it right now. And that's, but they want to win. They put a lot of money into that program. He's paying Brendan Sorsby $5 million. Imagine how many bets you can fire off with $5 million.
1: Oh, good Lord, yes. I like you, I believe Ohio State would be proactive in it if something like this happened. Just from what I know about Ryan Day, and, you know, you've had a lot of interaction with him, I'm sure, you know, a lot more than I have, obviously, but like what I know about Ryan Day and about Ross Bjork, and I would not think that they would try to fight something like this if that were the case. But like you said, having a backup five-star quarterback is also nice. I mean, it goes back to the old Chris Rock, Rihanna joke, where it's like, you know, I'm not dating Rihanna. I'm not going to go out with Rihanna. Well, yeah, Rihanna's not asking you out. That's kind of the thing. He didn't get invited to something regarding Rihanna, and he talked about that. You can say it. It's easier to say it, but I believe Ohio State, though. I want to believe that, and I believe Ohio State would not fight this. I'm with you.
19: Yeah, I don't think they would. But again, I also think it's easier to say that if you have a depth chart where you're like, we're going to be okay.
1: Yeah.
19: But it would be an interesting test because, the way that Ohio State is perceived nationally is that the Buckeyes are always cheating and they've cheated forever. But locally, everyone's like, why won't they cheat?
1: Right.
19: Dang it.
3: We had this conversation last night about the whole situation. And now that, like, okay, like, is Sorsby going to play? Because, like if anything further happens and they end up, like, it ends up going away and he's not allowed to play or something like that. Does now, who is the backup for Texas Tech, kind of do like a little holdout for more NIL money? And because like, hey, like, you guys need me at least for the first two games. You guys need me so you can get by. So is that a kind of thing that like maybe you could see come down the road, is maybe like it puts Texas Tech in even an even deeper hole at quarterback?
19: It's a really cool system that we've created in college football. I really like it.
3: We had the theory that Chaz Coleman might be doing that at Tennessee.
19: I don't think that that's what Chaz has got going on. Saw him at Warren G. Harding High School a few weeks ago, and that's not the perception I got, but when you have no rules and you have no contracts and you have no actual a transparency and who's making what, how things are going.
3: It's like an NFL player holding out from OTAs.
1: Jacoby Brissett. Jacoby Brissett's doing up for Arizona. He knows he's got to be the starting quarterback there because it's the best chance of him winning. Now he wants more money.
3: Why wouldn't the backup at Texas Tech decide to do that?
1: Right, exactly. That's a great point. That's a great point there. He's probably the one most disappointed that it's only a two-game suspension for Sorsby as of right now, because he's thinking himself all the money he could make. But now, if you look, it's Abilene Christian and Oregon State.
19: Yeah, exactly.
1: I mean, I just run the wishbone out there. If he's going to hold off more money, say the hell with it.
3: So I think this may end up being one of the more anticipated college football games next year, and that's when LSU makes the trek up to Ole Miss, and it's the Lane Kiffin return. Paul Feinbaum was on the SEC football schedule release show, and he basically said that Lane Kiffin's return to Ole Miss compared to his return to Tennessee is going to be kindergarten stuff. Do you guys think it's going to be like that for Lane Kiffin?
19: He's saying it's the other way. It'll be worse at Ole Miss than Tennessee?
3: Yes.
19: Impossible.
1: It was pretty bad at Tennessee. They were throwing eggs at him and stuff.
19: They were throwing bottles of mustard at the guy. Here's the thing. I know Ole Miss is like trying to become a national power. They're a fan base that has been, you know, percolating over the last couple of years. They just don't have it like that at Ole Miss. They just don't love. They're not Tennessee's fans. Tennessee's fans are,
3: They're nuts.
19: If we could have given Stewie Mandel some truth serum, there's only two fan bases he would have named.
1: Yeah.
19: And one of them is the people who are listening to this show.
1: Right.
19: And the other is Tennessee.
3: Yeah.
19: Because those are the two most nuts fan bases in the country. I just can't buy that Ole Miss would be that. I mean, I'm sure they're going to be pissed off. I'm sure Pete Golding is going to like fire him up. I'm sure there's going to be some sour feelings, no doubt. But absolutely. Tennessee, I don't think so.
1: It's going to be fantastic lead up that week to the game. Fantastic. Like, Feinbaum's must listen to that entire week, everything that he's going to do. But it's going to be great leading into that. I Ole Miss fans do not strike me in the same way Tennessee, Ohio State, Notre Dame fans, you know, like they don't strike me that same way, which means they might try to puff their chest out more here. They might try to get in that now. They might decide, you know what, we want to be in that same vein. And so, and they obviously have a lot of problems with Lane Kiffin. Lane Kiffin did not leave like after 1 year though. Like Lane Kiffin was there for a good right. run there.
19: He brought them back to prominence. I think that again, it's understandable to have some fans that are going to be salty about it. Right. But I don't know. It's what's that week three in the
3: week
19: season?
3: Three, yeah, I was just time. Looking to see if so, there was like that, any that other night, notable games.
19: You've also got Florida and Auburn, Michigan State, Notre Dame. I don't know.
3: North Carolina's at Clemson. Just saying.
19: I can see a scenario where. Because we live in the era we do where, like, everyone is just seeking the spotlight and chaos and, like, the crazier you can be, the more right. viral. Like, maybe from that perspective, people will ramp up the intensity, but I don't think it'll be genuine. Man, I don't think it'll be,
3: USC
19: like,
3: heartfelt. USC at Rutgers that week. Cool. That's a big barn burner there.
1: That's it for the Pulse. And I'm just going to tell you this up front. This is live radio conversation here, Berm, that the next segment... It says Big Ten win totals, and Ryan put it in here. I'm not sure if it's basketball or football, but it says Big Ten win totals over
3: it's,
1: under.
3: It's football.
1: We're going to find out. Don't. I used to ruin it.
3: Oh, sorry. Sorry, I ruined your tease.
1: All right, that's next. Buckeye Show.
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16: from the Logan AC and Heat Services Weather Center.
17: A few showers and thunderstorms are possible for tonight with lows down into the lower 70s. We're tracking some more sunshine here later on Friday with highs into the 80s here for the day. And we'll see some more 80s in the forecast here for the start of the weekend. Tracking sunshine and highs in the mid to upper 80s on Saturday. But tracking some rain showers and some cooler temperatures here by Sunday. Highs are back into the lower 80s. And we're tracking more sunshine and even cooler conditions next week with highs in the 70s by Monday. And that's a look at your 10 weather impact forecast. I'm meteorologist Aaron White here on 97.1. The Fan.
12: 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The other dentist is a Michigan fan. Yuck. 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
1: Buckeye Show. Tito Berm. Rhyme time. They're playing ping pong out there, apparently. Do you think people rather watch us, like on the YouTube, or have just a sound of us with the video of them playing ping pong out there?
3: I mean, that's a good question.
1: Yeah.
3: But I don't know. I mean, I think if they're locked in for the Buckeye Show, then they want to be locked in for the Buckeye Show.
1: They're just going to see us talking about it, though. It's not like there's like special effects.
19: What if we did this?
1: Yeah.
19: Right. Rhyme time's be active. If we just, no, I'm going to hit the ball. Okay. Now you special effect in ping pong balls and we'll just play here.
1: That's what we could do here. Yes. That'd be great.
3: You're really putting my technology skills to the test.
19: I'm sorry. I thought you were young and talented.
3: I am.
19: My apologies.
1: If I ever say anything about Notre Dame on this show and about fans being annoying from Notre Dame, I always will get a text from Cousin Rob, who is the reason I think Notre Dame fans are annoying. I love my Cousin Rob.
3: Not from Bodie?
1: No, Bodie won't text because Bodie doesn't listen. Bodie gets enough of me in the morning. He's not going to listen to anything else I say.
19: Imagine how annoying they're going to be when they win a national championship again.
1: And that's what Cousin Rob said to me. He just said that you're going to see the depth of Notre Dame's running backs even after losing their top two backs to the draft. He said, you're going to wait. You just wait and see. It's going to happen. He's been saying that for a while, though, about like Notre Dame football. So anyway, love Cousin Rob. I don't know. Anyway. All right. Over under win totals for the Big Ten. Big Ten football. Berm, and this is regular season games only. So it does not include conference championship games. Doesn't include playoffs or bowl games or whatever. This is just regular season win totals. We'll start from the bottom and we'll roll through this. I want to get your takes on these. Purdue is at 3.5, over or under this year?
19: I think Barry Odom's a really good coach. Mm-hmm. I don't know their entire schedule. That's a problem. But I think they'll go over. I think they can. You know, you've got new coach at Michigan State, and obviously Pat Fitzgerald's a good coach. I don't know their schedule, so right. I don't want to say exactly who they can
1: knock
19: out. I'm
1: going to give you their schedule. Host Indiana State and Wake Forest in the non-conf.
19: Okay, 1-1.
1: At UCLA.
19: I mean, that could go either way.
1: Host Notre Dame.
19: That's loss.
1: Okay, at Illinois.
19: Loss.
1: Host Minnesota.
19: That could go either way.
1: Minnesota coming off an 8-5 season last year. Host Washington.
19: Loss.
1: At Penn State.
19: Probably loss.
1: Host Maryland. That could be the win there.
19: That's a, either or.
1: At Iowa.
19: Either or. Iowa can be beaten by anybody just as much as they can beat anybody.
1: Host Wisconsin at Indiana.
19: Okay, so...
1: I think it's under.
19: It's... Okay, might be under. I really like Barry Odom, though. I want to be
3: might,
19: clear.
3: You might be at three.
1: That's what I'm thinking. I think it might be three.
3: Yeah. It's not, it's could be less, but it's not going to be more than four.
1: And we're not going to do everybody because I'm going to look at schedules too when we do this. But Northwestern's over-under for the upcoming season is 5.5. Now, they've got South Dakota State and Colorado both at home to start the season.
19: South Dakota State's sneaky.
1: They're sneaky.
19: You never, don't sleep on South Dakota State. Or any football team from a state with Dakota in it. Those guys can play.
1: They can play. You're right. They can play. At Indiana, host Penn State.
19: They got Colorado.
1: Right. Colorado's another one. Who knows Colorado? But, you know, Northwestern coming off a 7-6 season.
19: They get Ball State in the middle of October?
1: Yes. Ball State is another game they get right there in the middle, which you can always throw the records out when Northwestern plays Ball State, I think. But, you know, Chip Kelly effect being there, though, they also have to play at Michigan State, host Rutgers, at Oregon, host Iowa, at Ohio State, at Minnesota, host Illinois.
19: Ooh.
1: That's a lot of...
19: A lot of L's.
1: Yeah, that's what I'm thinking, too. But
19: I'm going to go under there. I don't see them winning. Five wins. I don't see them winning six games.
1: All right. Let's move to another school that I like to mock, and that would be Nebraska. Nebraska's over. Nebraska coming off a 7-6 season last year. Their over-under is set at 6.5. Their schedule includes a couple of MAC schools to start the season at home, OU and Bowling Green. Should be able to win both of those. Host North Dakota. I know another one when you say they coded the name, you're not sure on that one, but they should win that one. That should be 3-0 at that point. So now you got to find four more wins to go over. At Michigan State.
19: Yeah, I think that's a win.
1: Host Maryland.
19: I think that's a win.
1: Host Indiana.
19: That's a loss.
1: At Oregon.
19: Nope.
1: Host Washington?
19: Nope.
1: At Illinois?
19: Nope.
1: At Rutgers?
19: It's at Rutgers. At you never Rutgers, know. Yeah. Piscataway's a little sneaky in November.
1: People say that. They say don't sleep on the Scarlet Knights.
19: Don't sleep in Piscataway, they say.
1: They also don't do that, yes.
3: We're talking about the rack?
1: Yeah, with one eye open.
3: Yeah.
1: Yeah.
19: That's a basketball arena.
3: Yes, it is.
1: It is, I know. Yes, it's
19: unbelievable. I think you look at the Nebraska schedule, and they're probably going to be 5-0 heading into the Indiana game.
1: Okay.
19: That's the way I view it.
1: You need two more wins in.
19: So they need two more, and you can probably get Rutgers.
1: There'd be six then.
19: And then you might, and then Iowa, it's a toss-up. Iowa. You know, it's a toss-up with Nebraska and Iowa. That's a rivalry game.
3: Is it at Iowa?
1: It's at Iowa. Yeah, it's at Iowa.
19: So, boy, I think that they win their first five and maybe win one more. So give me six.
1: I think it's under. That's another under one. These are going under for me a lot here. Wisconsin's 6.5 as well.
19: Ooh, that would be a real benefit for them.
1: Last year, Wisconsin was 4-8.
3: The over is favored.
1: The over is favored in this one. They host Notre Dame at Lambeau. They don't host it. They play Notre Dame at Lambeau. It's in Wisconsin, yes, but it's a it's neutral site anyway. Host Notre Dame or play Notre Dame, then host Western Illinois. Host Eastern Michigan.
19: They certainly have the easiest Big Ten schedule that I think you could draw.
1: They do. They do have a very... At Penn State, okay, you're not sure what we're at Penn State right now with all the huge change in the regime there. Host Michigan State, regime change. At UCLA, regime change. Host USC, at Iowa. Host Rutgers, at Maryland, at Purdue. Host Minnesota.
19: Yeah, I mean, I think that's over. I think there's seven wins on there.
1: If it's six, if it's not seven, then I think Fickell's done.
19: You went from one of the toughest schedules in the country
1: to
19: probably the easiest schedule in the Big Ten this year.
1: That's the way I look at it, too. I think that schedule sets up very nicely for them. USC is 8.5, and under is favored in this one. But USC's number is 8.5. And San Jose State, Fresno State, Louisiana start things off. That's 3-0.
19: And then Rutgers is
1: 4-0. Rutgers makes it 4-0. Then you got to find, what did we say the number was on that one? Their number, 8.5. So got to find five more wins. So let's try to count them out here.
3: That's a pretty big split between the over and under.
1: It is.
19: They could take Wisconsin and Maryland. And, you know, if you beat Washington's beatable, Penn State's beatable for USC, I think.
1: At UCLA?
19: At UCLA, certainly a likely win in Bob Chesney's first year.
1: Yeah.
19: I think it's over. I think they're going to get nine.
1: I think they'll get nine also.
19: I see losses to Indiana and Ohio State and Oregon.
1: Ohio State's number is only 9.5. And I know they've got a very tough schedule this year. There's no doubt about it. They have got a very difficult schedule. But if you're taking the under in this one, you are going against what Ohio State's been doing for years, where they get double-digit wins, you know?
19: Yeah. It's a catch-22 because we've talked about it for months. This is probably the hardest Ohio State football schedule that we've ever seen in a single season. Mm-hmm. But it's also a team that just... it's really hard to see them losing three games.
1: Yeah.
19: Because they're so talented. But obviously, the early season trip to Texas is something that is an anomaly on the schedule for everyone in the Big Ten.
1: Yep.
19: So if you lose that one, and if you lose either against Indiana or Oregon or USC, I guess it's possible. I just don't see it happening unless there's some serious injury issues that the Buckeyes have, because... while I think we leave spring football really uncertain about what this team is actually going to be,
1: right,
19: you still know that they're one of the two or three most talented rosters in the country and have a pair of Heisman finalists at quarterback and wide receiver.
1: Right.
19: You have the best receiver on the planet. You have a 1,000-yard running back. You bring back four starting offensive linemen. You've replaced a lot on defense, but you also brought in a really good transfer group. You still have Matt Patricia's defense. You still have... now you add Arthur Smith. I don't know. I don't see them losing three games in the regular season.
3: I think that would, to me, that'd be the max too. Is like it would be three at most if it happens.
19: And I think we will see Ohio State change a precedent for the way that college football playoff is, because if you lose at Texas, at Indiana, at USC, no team's made it into the playoff with three regular season losses. Alabama made it by with their third loss last year in the playoff or in the SEC championship game. But I still think Ohio State makes the playoff with three losses, because you can't look at that schedule and would blame them for how the season plays out. But I don't know. I think the bigger interesting thing is Indiana at 10.5.
1: Right.
19: Because at some point the benefit of the doubt is just being applied to Cignetti. As we talked about earlier in the show, he might very well be the best coach in the country. But also, he has to hit on every transfer they bring in. And Josh Hoover, coming from TCU, is a good quarterback. Nobody would have expected Fernando Mendoza to be what he was. And I don't think it's because of the Indiana's offense that made him that way. I don't know that Josh Hoover is that guy.
1: Yeah, it is a thing where you are putting a lot on the shoulders of Hoover.
19: Yeah.
1: And a lot on that position. Where Ohio State, look, if something happened to Saiyan, and I'm not wishing it, but if something happened to Saiyan, I think Ohio State has enough talent everywhere else to still end up as a double-digit win team.
19: Yeah, and Indiana has another very, very easy schedule. Their non-conference schedule is North Texas, Howard, and Western Kentucky. They play Northwestern, Rutgers, Nebraska, Minnesota, Purdue. They don't play Oregon. They get Ohio State at home. They have Michigan at Michigan. And USC at home. So they certainly have a schedule that sets up pretty nicely.
1: I could see them losing to Ohio State. I could see them losing at Washington.
19: I could see them losing at Michigan. Michigan's going to be a very tough team in the trenches. Kyle Whittingham is an adult, mm-hmm. and he's like a grown-up as their coach, and I think that he will have Michigan playing a different brand of football, probably leaning into the run game and the defensive side of things, which is where they should be, not putting too much on Bryce Underwood. I think they could lose that game too, but the rest of their schedule is pretty easy.
1: We'll keep talking about the people Ohio State are bringing back. Ohio State is bringing back. There we go. Talk about the people Ohio State is bringing back, where Ohio State's roster experience ranks in FBS. We'll do that next Buckeye Show in 2 minutes.
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1: The final show I ever do. This will be it. Go out with a bang. Q&A's going on out there. Riveting stuff. I just went out there and thanked everyone for coming for the Buckeye Show. I said, this is really too much, guys. So, then I yelled at Fish. Okay, I want to get your opinion on this, Berm, and I didn't need to point you so aggressively, but if we're going to compete against ping pong, we gotta spice it up here a little bit. Okay.
19: I want to play ping pong.
1: Well, if we on the break, if you want to go out there, we can just push everyone else. I mean, they're all standing in front of the ping pong table and doing that. Oh. We can just say, guys, do you mind? We
19: get out of our way. We got a little pong to get to.
1: Bo Atkinson. I was very excited about his arrival last year. And maybe overly excited because I don't know if he played as much as I thought he would or just didn't produce. Like, he could be great. I'm not saying that he was like a huge disappointment, but I just thought that we would see more out of Bo Atkinson last year based on what he did at North Carolina before coming here. Mm-hmm. I want to get your thoughts on his season last year and your expectations for him this upcoming season.
19: Let's start with, again, just being around the Woody today.
1: Yeah.
19: Talking with Mick Marotti. Okay. Yeah. We were discussing Epi Satanale, who is a second-year defensive end now, who has put on like 25 pounds in the last 2 months and just looks like a completely different human being.
1: Right.
19: And Mick Marotti said at the time, the guys who come in June have no chance to be an impact player in their first year.
1: Okay.
19: Which I'm like, I understand that. Now, Bo Atkinson got to Ohio State after the spring transfer portal in late May last year. Coming from a program in North Carolina that was, while it's not a low profile school, it's certainly not an Ohio State level program when it comes to strength and conditioning program, what they expect out of their players, et cetera. So Bo's expectations, I think, were built on the back of the 7 sacks he had in his final season in Chapel Hill. But those, I think, all 7 of them happened in 2 games, I think.
1: Like, right, yeah, I think so, yeah.
19: So, like, it was never something that he was doing consistently. I'm going to tell you, I saw him Tuesday at camp, saw him again today talking to Bo, actually, this afternoon, while him and Garrett Stover were putting in some extra work after their workouts. Mm-hmm. He looks completely different.
1: Really?
19: Completely different. And the way that Kenyatta Jackson and others have spoken about him and the work that he's done to get more flexible, the influence of Anthony Schlegel and the way that Schlegel approaches weights and flexibility and shin angles and stuff like that, that it has not really been the specialty of what Mick Marotti's there to do. I think you're going to see a much different player. And I went into the post spring 2 month window with major concerns about the defensive end spot opposite Kenyatta Jackson. Like, who is going to actually be that guy?
1: Right.
19: Now, maybe it doesn't have to be one guy because you have Quaversaw, you have Zion Grady, you have Epi Satanale, you have Bo Atkinson. But I, after seeing Epi on Tuesday and Bo on Tuesday and today.
1: Yeah.
19: Seeing what the impression that Zion Grady made in year one, I think that there's a lot of reason to be optimistic about the defensive ends. But Bo Atkinson is going to make a difference this year.
1: See, and that's the part that's fascinating to me. You mentioned the guys who show up in June have no chance, really, yeah, very little chance of making an impact. And with, and I know that these aren't all guys that came in June, but you have, we have 51 new players in.

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1: Ohio State players combined for 25,251 career snaps entering the 2026 season, 14,067 on offense, which is number 22, and 11,184 on defense, which ranks 52nd. They are number 20 in the FBS with 968 career appearances and number 28 with 352 career starts. Boy, that's a lot of numbers I'm throwing out there. But teams that have more career snaps coming into the season in the Big Ten, UCLA is 6th, Indiana was 8th, Nebraska 14th, Penn State 17th, Maryland 27th. So Ohio State comes in 6th there. And after they threw all those numbers at you, does Ohio State's ranking at 31 and 6th in the Big Ten surprise you? Or is it concerning at all?
2: No, I mean, I think what surprises me, and I wish that this list was a little bit more in depth as far as how many of those starts were on players that played on a different team a year ago.
1: Yep.
2: Or previously, because I'm a little bit surprised that Indiana is that high, knowing how old they were a year ago and knowing how many players they lost. But you look at, like, Penn State is on this list at number 17, right?
1: Mm-hmm.
2: Most of those players played all their snaps at Iowa State.
1: Right.
2: So you just don't know. I think that's what's interesting about Ohio State. You lost 8 defensive starters. To still be that high, you're actually getting the return, the experience, the veteranness from guys who played elsewhere. So I think it sets up nicely for Ohio State. I think that the Buckeyes have a really good blend of new guys coming in, like Earl Little, Terry Moore, et cetera, mixing guys like that with Kenyatta Jackson and Jalen McClain and Jermaine Matthews. So you still have a lot of guys that have played a lot of snaps at Ohio State that maybe weren't being counted on to be like the go-to guys at their positions in the last couple of years, but now they have to be. I am a little surprised at some of just the names on this list, because like Nebraska, LSU, again, you have a lot of teams here. Texas Tech being number 2, Oklahoma State, Is it still valuable to get old and stay old? Because that seems like what these teams are aiming for.
1: And then, yeah, and you're right. Also, it depends where you took snaps.
2: Yeah.
1: Oklahoma State was awful last year.
2: Right. And all these guys at UCLA took their snaps to James Madison.
1: Right. But, so is it good for Oklahoma State to have a bunch of guys who probably sucked last year? You know what I mean? Yeah. Like, hey, now granted, they got transfers there. They lost guys and things of that nature. I would say if seeing a team like that, though, that played as poorly as they did last year,
2: right,
1: with so much experience, I don't know if that's a good thing or not.
2: I'm curious from this. Let's see here. Oklahoma State, they changed coaches last year, right?
1: They did. Gundy's
2: so
1: gone.
2: Ole Miss is a new head coach from last year, even though Pete Golding was the interim guy at the end.
1: Mm-hmm.
2: UCLA at number 6 has a new coach. Auburn at number 9 has a new coach. Virginia Tech at number 12 has a new coach.
1: Right.
2: LSU at 13 has a new coach. All these guys are just bringing players from the schools that they were at.
1: Yeah.
2: So I don't know how helpful that is.
1: Right.
2: Maybe I'm naive. I know that Kurt Cignetti had no problem winning with James Madison players at Indiana in his first year there.
1: Mm-hmm.
2: I don't know that Bob Chesney will do the same thing at UCLA.
1: Right. Yeah. I think Cignetti ruined it for Chesney now too, because it's like, look, Cignetti did it. Why can't you do it?
2: Come on, Bob.
1: Right. And, Cignetti's done that two things where I think he's ruined it for a lot of coaches, you know, because they make the jump now. You think, it's not. Look, this guy came from James Madison and turned Indiana into a national champion.
2: Well, Bob Chesney took James Madison to the playoff.
1: Right.
2: So I guess the expectations are through the roof.
1: Should be, yeah. UCLA, national championship game.
2: Of course, he was just playing with the cupboard that Cignetti left there.
1: Right. It's all Cignetti's guys.
2: He took all those guys to Indiana. So
1: right.
2: Crap. This is actually very confusing. Did he take all the guys to Indiana, or did Bob Chesney get to win with Cignetti's players?
1: All right, folks, we'll wrap things up next with hashtag Buckeyes. Buckeyes.
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13: All right, Berm, I spent many years in the newspaper industry.
14: Sorry?
13: Well, yeah, it's R.I.P. Anyway, and copy editors are very important people as part of that industry.
14: Sure.
13: So I'm not trying to make fun of something, but I'm going to make fun of this. Ohio State, on their website, the headline says, Big Ten best 238 student athletes recognized from spring and at-large sports. Okay?
14: Okay.
13: 238 for Ohio State
14: uh-huh.
13: athletes. It says 238 recognized. The first line of the story says Ohio State had a Big Ten best 240 student athletes from spring and at-large sports. So it's either 238 or 240, or maybe it's 239.
14: Maybe they're counting Common Man and Timmy as athletes.
13: That's fair.
14: Because of their prodigious ping-ponging.
13: That could be.
14: Just give them a little extra.
13: That's fine. It says that there were 240, and there was they joined the 240 spring and at-large sports honorees, joined the 137 winter sports student athletes and 89 Buckeyes from fall sports who were honored during 25-26. Spring and at-large sports for the Ohio State include artistic swimming, baseball, men's and women's fencing, men's and women's golf, women's hockey, men's and women's lacrosse, pistol, rifle, rowing, softball, men's and women's tennis, men's and women's track and field, and men's volleyball. Ohio State was one of just three Big Ten schools with at least 200 selections for spring and at-large sports. As the fourth year in a row, the Buckeyes have led the Big Ten in June honorees. And four Buckeyes had a 4.0 grade point average. Jack Agnew in men's track and field. Scarlett Finn, artistic swimming. I didn't know that was a thing.
14: Swimming somewhat artistic?
13: I would think it'd be synchronized, but are you doing...
14: Is synchronized swimming now called artistic swimming?
15: I don't know if that's official, but like I could see it being that because I mean it is a form of art the way it is.
13: Huh. Yeah,
14: you've never seen me in a pool.
13: Kiana Hunter, also artistic swimming, and Anna King in women's rowing, all had 4.0 grade point averages. Are you looking up the artistic swimming there for us, Robert? Because now you got me wondering. Now I wonder if artistic swimming is now the new name for it.
15: Yeah, this is just from AI Overview. Artistic swimming, formerly known as synchronized swimming, is a demanding aquatic sport that blends swimming, dance, and gymnastics.
14: Can you ask why they changed it? Is there something wrong with the term synchronized?
13: I would think, though, that right there kind of, like, synchronized swimming to me sounds more like a sport than artistic swimming. I'm not saying they're not a sport. Now, don't anybody misconstrue what I'm saying.
14: I think it's an athletic endeavor.
13: I'm just saying that the phrase synchronized swimming.
14: Dogs cannot synchronized swim.
13: Right on.
14: I want to be clear. Dogs cannot do that.
13: Nonetheless, though, I'm just saying, like, synchronized swimming to me, like, in my mind, that's a sport. Artistic swimming, you put artistic in front of it, then it sounds to me like it's not.
14: It's like ribbon twirling.
13: Yeah, it's look like Will Ferrell there, an old school kind of thing. I think
14: I think Ohio State, how many schools in the Big Ten have 36 varsity sports? Probably one.
13: Let me see.
14: It feels like the Buckeyes probably have an advantage when it comes to getting more players on this list because they have more sports.
13: It feels like Reimer's going to weigh in on something.
15: I searched, why did synchronized swimming change its name? And AI Overview says the sport was rebranded to artistic swimming by World Aquatics, formerly FINA, F-I-N-A.
13: Yep.
14: They're FINA changed the name.
13: I'm into fitness.
15: It says it's to increase its media visibility and align it with established, respected disciplines like artistic gymnastics.
14: What the hell is artistic gymnastics?
13: That's all artistic. It's routines.
15: Officials also wanted to eliminate the common misconception that the word synchronized referred to athletics moving in time with each other rather than with the music.
14: Huh. Well,
13: they'll wait in the show.
14: I just don't understand.
13: I brought it up. You got a Buckeye League
15: thing? I can't believe that we didn't know that synchronized swimming changed to artistic swimming.
13: It's a great SNL skit.
15: I feel like that's some, like, that should be some big breaking news.
14: Because you know what the world really pays attention to these days is art. Everyone just wants more art stuff.
15: Yeah.
14: Yeah, that's exactly right. That makes me feel more like compelled to pay attention to it. You know what I liked better? Synchronized, because to me, it indicated that there was actually like practice that was required and that the people participating had to work together and it was like a team event. Now it's just freestyle.
15: So now
14: they're just hand cranking all over themselves.
13: That's it.
14: In the pool?
13: Not.
14: This just seems.
13: It's a good way to get kicked out of the pool.
14: Certain things you're not supposed to do in the pool.
15: So now I have a question that's different from swimming, and I know it's not like synchronized, but because it's more for individual. But like figure skating, would that now
14: isn't
15: just be,
14: it just artistic
15: would
14: skating?
15: Would that be artistic skating?
13: Yeah, that's a great point.
15: Like, what's the difference in that? Because, like, that, to me, figure skating, when I think of that, I think that's true art.
14: I've never even understood the term figure skating. What does it mean?
15: Because it's a figure on the ice skating.
14: Isn't every sport figure football?
13: I shudder to think if Beam is listening to the show, what we've done to the Buckeye show tonight, where we're having a segment debating whether it should be called artistic swimming or synchronized swimming.
15: Well, I think
13: swimming.
15: This is like very big news. Like, why was the name change, like if it was rebranded, why was it not some big breaking news?
13: Do you believe on any other sports talk show in the world, they've said the words artistic swimming today or tonight?
15: Apparently, this was 2 years ago. It was August 6, 2024.
13: So no.
14: Reimer, can you look up who the world's foremost authority on artistic swimming is, and can we get them on the horn?
13: I wonder about that. Yeah, it's probably Joey Chestnut. I bet that's who it is.
14: Who's the world's leading artistic swimming podcaster?
13: Yeah, great. Can't do it at the same time, though.
15: Chief executive officer is Adam Andrasacco, leads the organization's business membership and national operations. Chief of sport is Laura Texier.
13: Give me that Texiera. First name again. Andrew what?
15: Adam.
13: Adam Andrasacco?
15: Andrasacco. Andrasacco.
13: That's a hell of a name.
15: Yeah, it is.
13: All right. Hashtag Buckeyes. You both have something for me here or not? Or do you want to keep going down this rabbit hole? Because
15: no, this is fun.
13: It was really upset. Two people really upset now about this right now. Two people. One is Brandon Beam.
14: Yeah.
13: The other one is whoever
15: he's having a good time up in Michigan. He's not listening.
13: Whoever's on Westwood One next. Because they know that we are leading into them with FINA and with artistic swimming talk.
14: Ohio State it should be damn proud of its swimming programs,
13: so too, 100%.
14: Right? They're always one of the world's foremost authorities on diving and pistoling and all the other non-football sports.
15: It should be artistic diving now.
14: Yeah. What about artistic shooting?
15: Yeah.
14: I think that's
15: a very good point.
14: Sounds a whole lot less aggressive than just pistol.
13: Yeah, pistol to me sounds like, and again, look,
15: I think of the one guy in the Olympics that would just showed up with
14: he was awesome.
15: And he was just like just finger pointing and just locked in.
13: I think that pistol, it should be like where you have to have like a gun belt and holster, like in the old West, Wild West, I think.
14: Yeah, like just a quick draw and then shoot.
15: Oh my gosh, that'd be electric at the Olympics.
13: Yeah, it should be part of that.
15: Quick draws, yeah.
13: Yes.
14: If you had a quick draw and then shoot to prove who's accurate, if you just sit there and you gauge.
15: You've got a big contraption on your head.
14: You're gauging the wind, you're in your VR, you've got your Meta sunglasses on. It's telling you to calm down, to take a breath, everything's going to be fine. No, I want 10 paces.
13: Yes.
14: Turn, fire.
13: And I would also, if you're going to shoot at a target, though, it needs to be like a stand-up cardboard cowboy. You know, something like that's what you need to shoot at. And you get points not for getting like center mass. You get points, though, for hitting them in places where, you know, it's going to cause the most kind of damage to them. Like a shot in the shoulder should not be worth much. If it's like the non-shooting shoulder, there's your basketball talk again.
15: Yeah.
13: But if you get them right, like, get them right south of the border, I think that should be bonus points. If you do that, or if if you find a way to do that, I think that right there would be bonus for that. But yeah, I'm all for bringing that pistoling, as you called it, into that realm. Let's do it that way.
14: Yeah, let's just mix it up a little bit. The Olympics have grown clearly fairly staggered.
15: We're mixing up with synchronized swimming, and now it's artistic swimming.
14: I'm over it.
13: Yeah.
14: I've had enough.
13: Yeah, Beamer, I'm sorry if you're listening. He won't listen to the podcast, I'm sure. But if he did, though, hopefully somebody's texting him right now saying, Beamer, your show... You do the Buckeye show, the one you
14: what
13: have.
14: What does Cousin Rob think of artistic swimming?
13: Cousin Rob, you know what? I bet you
14: as a Notre Dame guy, he's probably a big fan of it.
13: That's it for us. We're back tomorrow. Buckeye show.
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24: 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Kate Constable's filling in for Brad Evans tonight and tomorrow. 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We'll get a little soft reset here of the main topics of the show right now. You want to get involved on the talk and text line, you can call, you can text 310-840-4910. Obviously, we've been talking a whole lot about the Knicks. Historic, unforgettable, jaw-dropping, breathtaking, heartbreaking for the Spurs. 29-point comeback last night in Game 4 of the NBA Finals. A stunning win. Down 29 in the third, down 20 in the fourth. The Knicks with a furious, magical comeback, 107-106, to take a 3-1 lead in the NBA Finals. And so Kate and I have been debating so far in the first 2 hours, is this the greatest comeback we've ever witnessed in our lives? And is it the greatest comeback in the history of sports? We both think yes. It's better than the Patriots coming from 28-3 down in Super Bowl 51. Brady and Belichick stunning Matt Ryan and the Falcons. It's better than the Bills in 1993 coming from 35-3 down to beat the Oilers. It's better than, even if you want to expand to a series, it's better than the Red Sox coming from 3-0 down against the Yanks in the 2004 ALCS to break the curse of the Bambino and win their first World Series since 1918. It's because it was the NBA Finals. It's because the Knicks have a 53-year title drought. And it's because Wemby and the Spurs looked like they were on the verge of erasing all momentum the Knicks had grabbed in the first two games. And then, poof.